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0: Hawthorn is facing Carlton tonight at the MCG without star forward Nick Watson. Coach Sam Mitchell says he's not ready to go.
2: On Tuesday he ran sort of 88% of his top speed, which is still faster than most of us, but just from a confidence point of view, we don't feel like it's worth the risk with him, so he'll miss one more and he'll be available for next week.
0: First game up, St Kilda at home to Port Adelaide, the Giants in Sydney taking on Geelong, and the other game tonight, Adelaide and Gold Coast. Last night, Collingwood surging home to beat North Melbourne by 4 points. Spain has stormed through to the FIFA World Cup semis after beating Belgium 2-1 in today's quarterfinal in Los Angeles. They next meet France. The men's singles final at Wimbledon locked in. Jannik Sinner to play Alexander Zverev. Sinner beating Novak Djokovic this morning and Zverev cruising to victory over British youngster Arthur Ferry. That's the latest news in sport.
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13: A sheep graziers warning in place for the southwest today. A gale warning for the coast. Cloudy with showers increasing into this afternoon. And tonight, winds northerly up to 30 k's, increasing up to 40 k's this morning. For tomorrow, cloudy showers at top of 14. Monday, cloudy showers and 15. Tuesday, partly cloudy showers easing a top of 14 degrees. Mortlake and Terang heading for 14 today. Port Ferry and Warrnambool a top of 15.
1: 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LMCT 11658.
13: At the moment, 10 degrees.
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17: 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We're on location this morning, Old Mate Pix and I, here in Flemington, 260 Racecourse Road, Pixie, in Flemington, on your old stomping ground, your old hood. This is where you cut your teeth, cut your cloth as a Kanga. And the Kangas last night were gallant. They're the ones they got to win.
18: Collingwood
17: find a way.
18: 2 weeks in a row. Hello, Hutch, and hello to everyone joining us for the first time.
17: It was a mini wildcard game, wasn't it?
18: It was, and it's 2 weeks in a row. North have had themselves in a winning position and weren't able to get the job done, but well done to Collingwood. I thought some of their big players stood up. I thought Nick Dacos, a couple of his efforts in the last quarter, but honestly.
17: He's the best player in the comp.
18: By a fair way, too. I just thought it wasn't his most prolific game, but
17: just wants it more.
18: Oh, just
17: wheeled him over the line.
18: He did wheel him over the line, and even desperate you know, tackle in the centre square. Yeah. North were going forward and breaking away from stopping.
17: He's something else, isn't he?
18: He's unreal.
17: And
18: he's
17: the Thursday night Fremantle put a big stamp on their premiership creds.
18: They did. It was interesting, wasn't it? That's a third challenger that's gone across there and been in a sort of a winning position. Like you look at Hawthorn, yep. Geelong, and now Sydney.
17: And then it was Wharfie time.
18: And then they went, righto, we've had enough of this. We're going to show you what we're really about, and just went bang. And
17: they bat too deep.
18: 100 points in the second half they kicked.
17: You get them 4 for 60.
18: Yeah.
17: And they bat down to 10.
18: Well, then Kelly comes in.
17: Well, they've got 6 A-grade mids, so they just wear you down. So you can't. You run through the top order, the bottom order will get you.
18: Yeah.
17: They bat so deep, picks.
18: Yeah, and they just look impossible to beat there. And so they're going to get the home first final.
17: Yeah.
18: They'll be winning that. Then they'll get the home prelim.
17: Well, they've got the armchair set up, haven't they?
18: Well, they have now, but they've got it because they deserve it.
17: Yeah, armchair right.
18: Because they're the best team. So, no, for me, and they're a little bit flat against the Giants the week before, or last weekend, but...
17: Good for them.
18: She's a bounce-back job, and on a 5-day break,
17: yep.
18: That's a fair effort.
17: Off they went, and away they went. You'd think... It was a mini wild card last night. You think Collingwood are going to be in that bracket, don't you?
18: It looks like
17: 7 through 10 is going to be there, lording life. And having the Pies in the wild card...
18: Tricky.
17: ...would be pretty good for the wild card as a concept, I think. If Carlton get there as well, they've got a couple
18: of big
17: they've
18: clubs. Got a huge game tonight, haven't they? I'll give them a good chance against Hawthorn.
17: I don't want to sound self-serving. Hasn't the wild card stimulated the middle of the season?
18: What do you mean?
17: Hasn't it just bored at the life?
18: Oh, Craig, it has.
17: Aren't we just connected to it now?
18: Well, I think so. When you think about the teams that are around that wild card.
17: Well, it's intriguing. It's exciting.
18: So we've got...
17: It's a sport of hope.
18: North
17: it's
18: is still...
17: It's the vibe.
18: It's the secure to win today.
17: Kangaroos is right there.
18: Secure
17: still.
18: To go to 10th if they win today. And they should win today. Yeah,
17: the Suns are still...
18: The Giants win today. They go into that area as well. Gold Coast win. They go there as well. Then there'll be 14 teams on 32.
17: Yeah, there's 3 that can't make it. Port can't make it, really. There's 4 that can't make it. The others are all right there.
18: Yeah, well, Port are bloody gallant, but they're not going to make it.
17: They won't make it.
18: So you look at... Okay, so St Kilda should win. I think the Giants... Well, I hope they don't win, but I think they could beat the Cats.
17: Yep.
18: And then the Gold Coast, if they can upset Adelaide, that is 14 teams on 32 points.
17: Well, how good is this?
18: And then we are talking percentage.
17: Maybe we should go out another week and put the 11
18: let's
17: the
18: not top. Go overboard. We don't want a top 12 all of a sudden.
17: I'm
18: much, but
17: joking.
18: Yeah, there have been 2 really disappointing teams this year. One that's been better than last year. And the rest have been pretty solid.
17: Hey, no Margaret today. I'll come back to that conversation. No Margaret today as we get behind Margaret in her rest and quest to return to health.
18: Yes, absolutely. We always send our best wishes to our
17: just to hear her voice. If
18: favorite.
17: Can we just play her song?
18: Yeah, let's do
17: you
18: it.
17: You okay with that? 10 yep. past 10.
19: Thank you for being a friend.
20: I'd have made a move walk home for starters in bare feet. They put on a shocking effort.
21: Some of them wouldn't get a kick in a stable.
20: What a pair of flops they are.
21: You've heard that saying, Eddie everywhere. Well, it was Margaret everywhere.
22: Thank you. It's time for a magic moment with Margaret.
17: Margaret, we know you'll be in bed, radio on.
18: She'll be listening.
17: Listening. We love you. We care about you. We're thinking of you. And 10 past 10, we'll be here for you when you come back. We can't wait to have you back. We love you and thinking of you this morning. Rest up today. Margaret from Sunbury. Hopefully the Rockies over there with you.
18: Yeah, he'll be there. He'll be there supporting.
17: Arena
18: as they do.
17: Team.
18: Excellent.
17: I'll be there rallying around. I'll tell you one thing, Pix. The radio will be on.
18: It'll be on. Oh, there's no doubt the radio will be on.
17: Yep.
18: She'll be watching her Blues tonight.
17: Yeah, that'll
18: it's
17: be
18: a big game tonight, isn't it? Carlton Hawthorn.
17: Oh,
18: it's massive.
17: Imagine they win that, the Blues.
18: They're a chance. They're a good chance. Hawks have still got a few out. No Watson, no Weddle, no Battle.
17: Mm. They win that, he gets 8 in a row.
18: 8 in a row. Wow.
17: The resume's building, isn't it?
18: Well, they go to 36.
17: Amazing. Hey, Pix, I want to ask you a question. I was watching...
18: Here or over there?
17: Oh, it's on the highlights, to be honest. I'm not a long-form viewer of these sort of stuff, as you know.
18: You're just a big event turner-upperer.
17: But Rory McIlroy rolled in the green jacket.
18: He wore his jacket?
17: From the Masters.
18: Oh, not like when Steve Waugh made the Aussies wear the caps.
17: A bit like that. Now, you're kind of a social conscience on this sort of area.
18: Right? I am, yeah.
17: In the devil in the detail is, when you win the jacket... You actually have to seek permission to wear it publicly.
18: Really?
17: You can't. It might be in your cupboard, But it's kind of sort of yours. Like, you've got to ring them and say, are you okay? Here's the request. You give them notice. I'd like to work at Wimbledon.
18: And they just said,
17: you can't
18: okay.
17: get up and go, oh, it's a nice day to wear the jacket.
18: Well, you've got
17: to,
18: you've earned the jacket. Why wouldn't you be able to wear it?
17: This,
18: down the shops
17: this
18: if you
17: is
18: want.
17: Part of the quirk of the Masters. Is you
18: it's
17: need
18: bloody golf.
17: You need to get, you need a ring. You need to put in a submission.
18: A request.
17: To wear your own jacket that you won.
18: Right, yeah. It seems a bit much.
17: But so, and then you can't wear, you can only wear it in a formal sort of situation. What you wear with it is assessed. You can't. You couldn't put a pair of boardies on with it. That'd be lights out for you.
18: Really?
17: You got to wear it. You can't.
18: What would they do to you?
17: Well, you'd be banned from wearing it again, or you'd be banned back from the club.
18: Oh, love rubbish.
17: That's the sort of stuff we're rolling with at Augusta picks.
18: Mm, really?
17: So, two questions for you. Mm. First of all, question number one. If you'd won something like that,
18: yep.
17: would you wear it?
18: No.
17: Or would you be like,
18: put it in the cupboard, mate.
17: It's a bit much.
18: Yeah.
17: Should you be proud of your achievements and wear them?
18: Be proud of your achievement, but you don't need to be wearing it.
17: It's not really the Australian way to wear these type of things, although Steve Waugh did.
18: Steve Waugh, he got the whole Australian team to turn up in their baggy green.
17: Steve Waugh wouldn't do it. He hated it.
18: Well, he didn't even like wearing the baggy green when he was playing for the Aussies.
17: Flemo refused to, didn't he? Or he might have been
18: forced. No, Flemo wouldn't.
17: Yeah, Flemo played ball, I think.
18: Yeah, he would have played ball.
17: So you think off limits?
18: Yeah, I don't think you'd be wearing it. A lot of it wouldn't feel comfortable. I mean, Kevin Murray wears his Brownlow to the Brownlow.
17: Oh, I love that about Kevin Murray.
18: I do too.
17: That's beautiful.
18: Because he's actually proud of his achievement and his footy club.
17: But is there an age you get to where he goes from being a little bit, look at me, to being, how nice is that?
18: Yeah, I think there's.
17: So what's the age?
18: Yeah, well, I think in Kevin's case.
17: Is it sort of plus 70, plus 60?
18: Yeah, I reckon over 60.
17: So if you're
18: as we get closer to 60.
17: Well, you're nearly 60.
18: I'm not nearly 60.
17: So. What are you,
18: mid-50s.
17: You're 57 or 8?
18: Mid-50s.
17: So when you hit 60 in a few years, all of a sudden you're going to wear your cardi greens.
18: Yeah, I reckon. Over 60.

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2: You're 57 or 8?
3: Mid-50s.
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3: No, yeah, I reckon it's over 60.
2: So if you're...
3: As we get closer to 60.
2: Well, you're nearly 60.
3: I'm not nearly 60.
2: So...
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2: So if you're...
3: As we get closer to 60.
2: Well, you're nearly 60.
3: I'm not nearly 60.
2: So what are you,
3: mid-50s?
2: You're 57 or 8?
3: Mid-50s.
2: So when you hit 60 in a few years, all of a sudden you're going to wear your cardi greaves.
3: No, yeah, I reckon it's over 60.
2: So if you're...
3: As we get closer to 60.
2: Well, you're nearly 60.
3: I'm not nearly 60.
2: So what are you,
3: mid-50s?
2: You're 57 or 8?
3: Mid-50s.
2: So when you hit 60 in a few years, all of a sudden you're going to wear your cardi greaves.
3: No, yeah, I reckon it's...
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2: So if you're...
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2: Well, you're nearly 60.
3: I'm not nearly 60.
2: So what are you,
3: mid-50s?
2: You're 57 or 8?
3: Mid-50s.
2: So when you hit 60 in a few years, all of a sudden you're going to wear your cardi greaves.
3: No, yeah, I reckon it's over 60.
2: So if you're...
3: As we get closer to 60.
2: Well, you're nearly 60.
3: I'm not nearly 60.
2: So what are you,
3: mid-50s?
2: You're 57 or 8?
3: Mid-50s.
2: So when you hit 60 in a few years, all of a sudden you're going to wear your cardi greaves.
3: No, yeah, I reckon.
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3: No, yeah, I reckon it's over 60.
2: So if you're...
3: As we get closer to 60.
2: Well, you're nearly 60.
3: I'm not nearly 60.
2: So what are you,
3: mid-50s?
2: You're 57 or 8?
3: Mid-50s.
2: So when you hit 60 in a few years, all of a sudden you're going to wear your cardi greaves.
3: No, yeah, I reckon it's over 60.
2: So if you're...
3: As we get closer to 60.
2: Well, you're nearly 60.
3: I'm not nearly 60.
2: So what are you,
3: mid-50s?
2: You're 57 or 8?
3: Mid-50s.
2: So when you hit 60 in a few years, all of a sudden you're going to wear your cardi greaves.
3: No, yeah, I reckon it's over 60.

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2: It's 60 in a few years, all of a sudden you're going to wear your Kaji Greaves
3: medal. Yeah, I reckon over 60.
2: So if you're
3: as we get closer to 60.
2: Well, you're nearly 60.
3: I'm not nearly 60.
2: So what are you,
3: mid-50s?
2: You're 57 or 8?
3: Mid-50s.
2: So when you hit 60 in a few years, all of a sudden you're going to wear your Kaji Greaves medal.
3: Yeah, I reckon over 60.
2: So if you're
3: as we get closer to 60.
2: Well, you're nearly 60.
3: I'm not nearly 60.
2: So what are you,
3: mid-50s?
2: You're 57 or 8?
3: Mid-50s.
2: So when you hit 60 in a few years, all of a sudden you're going to wear your Kaji Greaves medal.
3: Yeah, I reckon over 60.
2: So if you're
3: as we get closer to 60.
2: Well, you're nearly 60.
3: I'm not nearly 60.
2: So what are you,
3: mid-50s?
2: You're 57 or 8?
3: Mid-50s.
2: So when you hit 60 in a few years, all of a sudden you're going to wear your Kaji Greaves medal around.
3: No,
2: and I'm
3: going
2: to go, oh, he's an old bloke.
3: I won't be.
2: He's allowed to do that. He's an oldie.
3: Yeah, well, I won't be.
2: You wear your 97 best and fairest around.
3: Yeah, I don't think so.
2: I'm powerless at 60. So tell me.
3: We need to get him on because we need to give him some hard truth if that's the case. I doubt it.
2: Yep.
3: I doubt it very much. But
2: what about when you're running a marathon?
3: Oh, those bloody marathon runners, honestly.
2: You can wear the medal same day.
3: Yeah, that's
2: but
3: it.
2: But not next day.
3: Yeah.
2: Or can you wear them next day?
3: Nah, so Nick says he did the Gold Coast Marathon last week. A bloke was wearing his medal the next day at the beach. I see a lot of them.
2: I think that's
3: when the Melbourne Marathon's on, you see a lot of them have done the marathon in the morning and they're all walking around the pub wearing their medals.
2: No, that's fair. That's part of the culture of marathon running.
3: Yeah.
2: So it's a same day thing, though.
3: Oh, I don't know. It doesn't sit well with
2: me. You go in the next day and...
3: Yeah, I don't think so. I think... You know, where when you get
2: when
3: it.
2: When we used to play, when we played in the half-tape tennis ball cricket comp that we invented, network cricket, we would wear the premiership caps
3: before the game.
2: In the semis.
3: In the semis, yeah, that was being arrogant.
2: That we'd won.
3: Yeah, that was.
2: Didn't that roll up?
3: Oh well, we had back to back and three-peat. Here we go again. Yeah, in the semi final, it's a bit rich.
2: Didn't that get up there?
3: Well, we did have the best team. In fairness, we should have been winning. We only had to carry you. The rest of the team were all pretty good cricketers.
2: 1-300-23-55-48. We want.
3: that is such a good lie about Richard. We should roll with it as truth.
2: His brother told him not to wear it anymore. Well, we're going to get to the bottom of this. We will get on to Richo right after this break. Yeah. And if you've got anyone else you want to out on this, 1-300-23...
3: Come on, Richo. I know you listen because you always send me stuff. I need confirmation that you actually are still wearing it or did still wear it. And apparently Andy on the mower reckons that the Triple M boys roasted him about it back in 2014.
2: Wow.
3: If
2: he's still wearing it 12 years after the roasting, that's going to be an issue.
3: Oh, I think if he was wearing it at any time, that's an issue.
2: Well, take your calls.
3: I'm not massive on neck laces for a start on men.
2: 1-3... Why not?
3: I don't like jewellery.
2: 1-300-23-55...
3: Oh, men, I like old girls.
2: 1-300-23-55-48. Have your friends on this.
3: Oh, the girl at my gym who likes to remind us of her time at the Institute of Sport. Looks a bit worn.
2: more after this. We'll take your calls next on the IMR Trade Insurance Open Line and Off the Bench.
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2: Welcome back to Off the Bench, wherever you're listening around Australia. 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Picks, the marathoners have come for you.
3: They have, and that's good on them.
2: They're not impressed with you.
3: I don't mind.
2: At all.
3: It's all right. Keep wearing your medals. Go and wear it down the pub today. It'll be awesome for you.
2: 1-3. That's an amazing achievement to run a marathon.
3: Yeah, no, I'm not saying it's not, but we don't need to see medal a year later.
2: I disagree with you. 1-3.
3: Oh, gee, all you do is try and carry favour with the people that disagree with
2: you. If
3: you
2: run a marathon, Pix, you can celebrate as long as you want.
3: You can knock yourself out. I couldn't care less.
2: Old mate says here, Assumption College used to sing their song at three-quarter time. Oh,
3: they were very good. They didn't lose much.
2: And old mate here says, what's he say here? Picks with
3: the,
2: he,
3: I don't know, you're reading it.
2: His mate was doing a backyard ultra race. Mm-hmm. Most people just go along wearing all the clothes. One bloke turned up wearing the Melbourne Marathon finisher T-shirt.
3: Finisher.
2: That's non-acceptable behaviour.
3: Yeah, fair enough. What about the Olympic tattoos for people who qualify and come last? Media accreditation. This is from Esky from Fox. Flogs who wear their media accreditation 2 days after the event, i.e. at the Olympics walking through the airport.
2: Oh, no, there's some credential wearers.
3: Plenty of them around.
2: Credential wearers are another topic for another day.
3: They are indeed.
2: I've probably been one of them over the years.
3: 100% you have. You have no, I don't even know how you have a media accreditation. You're not even doing any media at the games.
2: Looking back at the younger days, I was a cred wearer.
3: Yeah, shocking for it. You're horrible at it.
2: One of the things that I'm happy about is I'm now a knowledgeable spotter of other cred wearers.
3: Yeah, of course you are.
2: Because I went through that silly phase when I was young.
3: You've been through that phase yourself. Exactly.
2: Yeah, we've got
3: right.
2: A few of those around our office.
3: Oh, cred wearers. Absolutely they do.
2: Haven't we? A cred wearer is someone who wears it at a non-essential time.
3: Yeah.
2: That's the exact determination of a cred
3: wearer. There are a lot of people wearing
2: it. If you're walking through a the concourse to get to a game, that's a reasonable use of a cred around the neck.
3: I just don't like putting it in my pocket, so I'll have it around my neck when I pull up at Marvel today.
2: Yep.
3: I'll have it around my neck, but I'll have a jacket over the top probably.
2: Yeah, you disguise it. That's classy.
3: Yeah, classy.
2: Do you know where you see the most cred wearers?
3: Where?
2: And the wristband waivers,
3: where?
2: Which is the extra category.
3: Yep.
2: The Grand Prix.
3: Oh, they're shockers.
2: Shockers,
3: I totally agree.
2: It's a cred wear festival.
3: Yeah.
2: Isn't it?
3: Yeah. No, it is. Absolutely, it is. Yeah. And look, what about the people that are still wearing their wristband a day later or 2 days later?
2: I've been a bit of a victim of that.
3: You finish off at one of those events. You pull the bloody wristband off that day. It's no longer needed.
2: Yeah.
3: I went to the big game.
2: Sometimes it's a bit tight.
3: Yeah, exactly.
2: Let's get to Dave in Lang Warren. G'day, Dave.
3: I still want to get to the bottom of Richo.
4: Boys, I don't mind people, you know, as a team wearing something out for an event, you know, just to say as a team we're out wearing something. But one step further is getting a tattoo of a premiership win. Like, you're playing for Upper Bunyip Reserves and you win fourth grade fucking premiership and you get a tattoo of it. I reckon you'd regret that.
3: Yeah, tattoos are an interesting one because at what part of a footy club, for example, is it? Do you stop getting tattoos? Right, players, I get. Coaches,
2: presidents,
3: maybe. Well, there's a situation in the AFLW situation where my understanding is
2: that's true. Yeah,
3: that Jen Watt, the CEO, and Sonia Hoard both got premiership tattoos last year.
2: Is that right? That's true. Yeah,
3: Is that right? So the president and the CEO got premiership tattoos. From the AFLW, AFLW.
2: So your issue is that only players should get
3: them.
2: Is that what you're saying?
3: I think only players, the ones that actually played it. I don't know of any AFL coaches. I'm pretty sure Chris Scott hasn't got any premiership tattoos, and I'm damn sure Chris Fagan hasn't.
2: Okay. Well, your then client Clarko famously made the premiership rings.
3: Yeah, but he hasn't got a tattoo.
2: That's the equivalent. He went and got himself one after 2008, didn't he?
3: I don't know.
2: He was the first of the ring wearers.
3: I've never seen a player wear a premiership ring in the AFL.
2: I think Clarko had had he's done.
3: No, I have heard that they did rings or watches or something.
2: So you're a bit of a throwback guy. I'm more of an embracer.
3: Like, so I wouldn't have got a tattoo. If we cats had to win a flag.
2: But hey, who are we to tell anyone how to live their life?
3: No, I'm not. I'm just giving you my opinion, Hutch. I can't do any more than that. You want to go and get a cover yourself in ink? Good luck to you. Well done. It's just not for me. Yep. That's all. And so if we had to win a flag in my time, I wouldn't have got a tattoo. And I know plenty of blokes that wouldn't have.
2: Okay.
3: Stu's, I know plenty of blokes that would have.
2: Stu's in Bull Creek. G'day, Stu.
5: G'day, Husky. G'day, Tiki. So just before I was going to mention, I was going to say all the best in the West market. Looking forward to hearing you back on the airwaves this week. Thank you,
2: I couldn't quite hear that.
3: I'm struggling to hear, yeah.
2: Just might have to, we're a bit remote today, Stu. I'm sure the audience could hear, but could you just speak up for our benefit?
5: Yeah, all the best to Margaret from the West.
3: Yep.
2: Margaret, thanks, Stu.
5: What I had a laugh at is blokes who couldn't cut the grain back in the day, and they're walking around with their Australian Masters bet or state bet jackets on. Seriously, fellas.
3: Yeah, I'm
5: 2 days a week.
3: Yeah, I can't hear you, mate, unfortunately. I don't know if you can hear Hutch. I didn't catch that at all.
2: I couldn't quite catch you, yeah. No,
3: it's just a bit noisy here, mate. Sorry about that, buddy.
2: That was Stu in Bull Creek, which, by the way, it's the same Stu who's gone through about five suburbs.
3: He's got a few suburbs, yep.
2: Yeah.
3: But I just couldn't hear a thing he was saying.
2: That's all right.
3: From the motor stuff.
2: 1-300-23-55-48. What about the people that wear the horse racing membership on their top of the nightclub? Hooked in their pants.
3: Ski jacket, lift passes a year later.
2: Yes.
3: Nowhere near the stone. Real George Costanza areas.
2: That was from Budgie. Greg Matthews.
3: What about Grant says, can you imagine Jeff Kennett with a sleeve tattoo of a premiership tattoo for the Hawks?
2: Greg Matthews, after a shield, we went out that night with these batting pads on, someone said.
3: Now, that wouldn't surprise me. Most all wears his New South Wales or his baggy green when he goes to the test match in Sydney.
2: Does he
3: wears them in the members.
2: I met Mo only 3 weeks ago.
3: He's a cool cat, man.
2: I was napping, picks.
3: Yeah.
2: I was napping in the Qantas lounge at LA, or whatever the lounge was at LA Airport.
3: Yeah.
2: And I got a tap.
3: From Mo. Mary Matthews.
2: When you meet one of your heroes and you're groggy and you're half asleep, you're scrambling to try and behave in an interesting manner. I thought I lowered my colours because I was like groggy.
3: Mo,
2: I hadn't slept on the plane.
3: He's a different unit.
2: And there he was, high energy on me, Pix.
3: Yeah, well, he wears his New South Wales Blues cap, or he wears his Australian cap when the test match is on in Sydney in the SCG members. I saw him in there one year. He had the backside out of his pants in the members.
2: Good
3: he's a different cat.
2: Paul in Ballarat before we hit the break. G'day, Paul.
6: Yeah, g'day, fellas. So I had a mate of mine. He's in his 60s. He bought a baggy green from an ex-cricketer. I don't know. It would have been 15, 20 years ago. And his great joy in life is to go to functions and wear the baggy green. And everyone asks him which cricketer he was, and he won't tell them. He just likes the fact that all these people walk around going, oh, who's that? Which cricketer's that? He thinks it's hilarious.
3: I don't think you should even be able to put on a baggy green if you didn't earn it.
2: I like that. The old disguiser.
3: Yeah, but I just think if there was a baggy green sitting there and it was Ricky Ponting's,
2: yep,
3: I wouldn't put it on.
2: Because you haven't earned it.
3: No, you got to earn that. That's something I definitely wouldn't. Whereas a footy jumper or whatever, I'd put it on, but... Cricket, no, not an Australian test cap. Not an Australian test cap. You got to vote that damn thing.
2: One more quick one before the break. We are a bit behind time, but Dave in Werribee's been patient. G'day, Dave.
7: G'day, lads. How are you?
3: Hey, Dave.
7: Hey, I think the biggest wankers in the world have got to be Tim Pim Bowles, boys.
3: What have they done?
7: Well, at the end of the presentation, everyone gets badges, you know, whether you bowled a 200, a 250, a 300.
3: Yeah.
7: And you can bet your bottom dollar that the following year they'll have those badges all pinned on their polo shirts that they wear for the next season just to make sure everyone knows what they did the previous year. And I've got a theory. I have a theory why they do it. It's probably because they're no good at anything else.
3: You might be right.
2: He's gone for the 10-pin bowls community, isn't he?
3: Yeah, he has.
2: He's taken aim.
3: He's ostracised then.
2: Well, they do wear. They are known for wearing a lot of their creds.
3: Yeah,
2: bowling community.
3: Yeah, they are.
2: I heard they had heard that story before, but I just thought it had holes in it.
3: Oh, here we go. I got you. Here we go. Gotta get on a roll.
2: I wish sometimes they just stay in their lane.
3: Yes, here we go. Yes, this is when you start going into
2: this.
3: This
2: is really gutter humour.
3: It's you at your best.
2: Yeah, I really should spare you from this.
3: Oh, no. Enough's enough.
2: Dear, oh, dear. You gotta pin me. You can't pin me down.
3: Yeah, man, enough's enough.
2: Hey, I could strike at any time.
3: I knew you were going to say something about strikes next. A break, and when we come back, another break.
2: The record's up next.
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29: G'day, Lockie Rook here on 3YBFM. We've been down at the Haymarket, their grand opening all morning here on 3YB, and we are still chatting to the fantastic reps that are in store. You can come and talk to as well. I'm joined by Ash from Jetmaster. Ash, fantastic to be here this morning, mate. Tell us about the Jetmaster range.
30: Yeah, absolutely fantastic to be here. Great new showroom, and we've got great product range here as well. And we definitely have all of our range of Jetmaster down here. 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So just a massive range down here. The shop looks absolutely fantastic.
29: What is it about the Jetmaster range that people love and why people should get it in their house?
30: It depends if you're talking about gas or wood. For gas, it's the realism of the fire. 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And then for wood, it's this high efficiency. 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So keeping you warm all night long.
29: And it's perfect this time of year too. 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Thanks, Ash.
30: Cheers, mate.
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0: He was off the bench around Australia for Tyre Power. The winter safety sale is on now, so big on Toyo tyres. No, Aussie beef and Macca's quarter pounder barbecue bacon range, magnificent. Don't Macca's walk, Macca's run. I'm just about to try one of the cold drinks, toothpicks.
1: You are? Yeah.
0: At Macca's in Flemington, one of the 10 new cold drinks, the flying.
1: Given those lollies a nudge, haven't you? Really giving them a nudge.
0: Well, you've been pretty...
1: I had two bananas. That was it. The rest is you.
0: No, I'm not buying that, crazy.
1: That's all that.
0: I saw you took some of those milk...
1: I didn't have... No, I didn't.
0: You did. He took some of those raspberries.
1: No, I didn't. I had two bananas. That's it.
0: But right now, Pix, it's off the record, Tom.
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0: Your Flory, our story. Flory.
2: They can throw a dagger in the spanner amongst the pigeons.
3: I think that we should change the AFL ball to a synthetic ball.
4: Hold the line. We've got a grandmother ham coming your way.
5: They've got some tools. Jesse Hogan is a tool.
2: Forget the physical. This is all between the eyes.
6: What is the quid pro quo? All right.
4: Quid pro quo.
6: That one.
7: One of his great attributes. You're not really sure which foot he's going to kick it with. Completely ambidextrous on both sides.
4: Pretty excited about another great weekend of footy starting tonight. Should be a ripper tonight. Who wins tonight? Should we start with tonight?
0: 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The floor is yours.
1: Yeah, well, I just want to see this one from Roy sent through. I saw suitcases with his media accreditation dangling at Bunnings Nunna Wadding.
0: So it's a believable story. That
1: probably is. I think it is probably true.
0: Yeah.
1: Come on, suitcases. Right, now, the Pipe's been doing Dwayne's World for a long time, but I think this caller got to get a bit confused who he was talking to.
4: Hello, Steve. You want to talk Saints? Welcome to you.
8: Hey, Jared, you there?
4: Yeah, I'm here.
1: He's too nice to pull him up as well. I'm here.
0: Yep.
1: It wasn't Jerry, it was Wayne. Now, finally, he's back. He's been here for the last couple of years, doing a great job on Friday nights. He's been struggling to get callers, and I think this might be why.
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1: Is that the number we're rolling with now? 9429 1116.
0: That goes back a long way.
1: That's a long time ago, man. That might be why. Which does remind us of a bit of Tony Leggett. Tony Leonard.
18: 1,323-55-46, 1,323-55-47, 1,323-55-48, 1,323-55-49, 1,323-59-48.
1: He just went all around the number. Now, I'm not sure who this news reader is, whether it's Nath. I don't think it's Nath. He got a bit funky talking about this city in Thailand.
31: Circumstances in and around Pattaya in the past 2 years.
1: Pattaya? Is that Nath? Just give it one more go.
31: Circumstances in and around Pattaya in the past 2 years.
1: It's probably how you pronounce it, but we call it Pattaya. But anyway.
0: Fix the iced velvet mocha.
1: Oh, I'm watching you.
0: They are so good.
1: I can tell. I can see the way you're guzzling it.
0: How good are they?
1: Well, no, I'm trying to do a show with you, mate. You're worried about what you're drinking and eating. We know Andy Marr likes to put a bit of mayo on people's names, but this is a little bit too much with Port Adelaide superstar. Who?
32: 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Cal Wilkie and the Saints take on Zachariah Butters and the Power live tomorrow on your home of sport, SES.
1: He's doing it in the promos. Now, too many of our commentators, including you, are eating on air. And I've got to put a stop to this. JD, he got too much, got a bit of indigestion here after his second 4-20 pie.
33: To 3-4-22. John Donohoe, Matthew Cox, and Liam Pickering with you on AFL Nation. Shut up, Coxie.
1: What was that?
33: You
1: didn't stuff another party pie in your cup, did you?
33: Before the highlights came on, I did.
0: It's got a bit of indigestion.
1: I tell you what, I'm working with these blokes. I've never seen guys that, because it's free, I've never seen blokes eat as much as they do at the footy. They smash pies like they're going out of fashion. It's unbelievable. It does remind us of a Dwayne burp here.
4: And this week, the question in your AFL record that you're about to vote on is, who wins the Rising Star? Dan Curtin?
1: Just a little one. And Sammy Hyland as well.
34: We got heavy, Joe. It's the soda water.
35: You've just belched on live radio.
1: He did. Tommy Morris has been in the big chair for Jared this week. Didn't get off to a great start with this word.
36: $1,000 misconduct fine also means Collingwood and Gold Coast avoid five-figure sanctions for umpire contact. A cumulative effect.
1: Cumulative, yeah.
0: Was it community or
1: cumulative? Hatchie, you employ Tom Morris. Tom Morris works on the agenda setters.
0: Yes.
1: Not Tom Brown, Tom Brown, Tom Brown.
11: And of course, two Alf Browns and Tom Brown is with. Sorry, excuse me, Tom Morris. I knew I was going to do that.
0: What is that?
11: Tom Morris is with us as well. I knew I was going to do that at some stage, of course, the multiple Alf Brown.
0: Do you know how many times I've nearly done that? Every week, I reckon.
1: Yeah, you would.
0: Yeah.
1: You would.
0: Do you know what else happened? When I was introducing him, my chair fell a foot.
1: Oh, nothing worse.
0: At the exact sentence. And I had flashbacks
1: of
0: the St Kilda beach situation where I fell through the set chair.
1: St Kilda bars.
0: And I was panicking as I was introducing him. That's why I lost my...
1: Oh, would I love nothing
0: I went
1: more than
0: a foot down. I went, there was like...
1: Well, that's what happens.
0: Like a lift crashing.
1: It happens all the time in the office. I'm not surprised it hasn't happened before. Donald Trump had a big week. He got players off red cards at the World Cup. Might need to work on his geography, though.
12: We have an aircraft carrier, which is one of the most beautiful in the world. It's one of the biggest, the Abraham Lincoln. And a few months ago, we had 100, I told this story yesterday, we had 111 missiles shot by the Islamic Republic of Japan.
1: Come on, Donnie. Come on, man. Adam White. Whitey had to really think about this phone number here. Have a listen to Whitey.
13: Yeah, we'll investigate that. Heaps to get through from last night, Whitey.
14: Thanks, Dwayne. 1-300-736-736. That's the number. I remembered it. Have a good weekend.
1: No chance we're going to do that without putting a bit of music.
13: Yeah, we'll investigate that. Heaps to get through from last night, Whitey.
14: Thanks, Dwayne. 1-300.
15: We got a party going on in the street, bro. I can't find the music so loud.
14: 736-736. That's the number. I remembered it. Have a good weekend.
1: Welcome, Whitey. Welcome, mate. Brian was working a bit blue on Thursday night in the comm box.
16: Just came in over the tool. Gee, there's a lot of cocks out there tonight. Mason and Brennan, and two of them involved in the process then to win that high footy.
1: He's deliberately waited for that opportunity, there's no doubt about that. And the boys in the comm box, I was looking at Alistair Nicholson and the other blokes. I thought it was very funny. Now, this is a bit of an issue we've got going on here. You've created a monster with these fireballers. You've really created a monster, Hutch. This is on you. This is Caro. Sorry, Caro's doing attributing something here to an interview that was on SEN. This is Kenny firstly.
18: I've got a bone to pick because you're the one, you're the captain here, right? You're the one who put this on the radio.
19: Got the armband on.
18: That if they, you're Mbappe for us, right? Our Mbappe has put on the table that if someone steals some audio or something from Fireball, attribution.
19: Correct.
18: Just play what happened Monday night, boys.
20: Can we go back to an interview Kane did on SEN with Chris Fagan some weeks ago regarding Lachie Neale's future?
18: That'll do.
19: Well, what do you want me to do?
18: Mate,
19: I can't cut her off mid-sentence.
18: You're the captain of this joint. You sat there.
19: Caro, hold.
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1: And I'm old mate Pix. Those stories, plus updates on hair hats and teeth whitening, up next on Pixie Minutes. So I've had to investigate this.
0: Pixie Minutes investigation?
1: It's a Pixie Minutes investigation because the Fireball boys, Kingy and Kane, are claiming everything. And so I thought, oh, well, fair enough. Maybe they should have, Caro should have said it was on Fireball, but I go back to the audio. I troll the audio.
0: Yep.
1: And this is the Chris Fagan interview about Lachie Neale.
25: World that I could live in where I'd be wanting to lose Lachie Neale from my footy side. So I'm sure you're of a similar mindset, but what are the conversations like around Lachie for you?
26: Yeah, well, for starters, we definitely want to keep him.
25: Yeah.
26: There's no question about that.
1: There you go. Now,
0: so the 60 Minutes investigation... They realised it wasn't
1: Attribution.
0: Fireball.
1: It wasn't even bloody Fireball. It was Gary and Tim.
0: Wow.
1: It was a different show.
0: That's a 60 Minutes twist.
1: That's a twist and a half. So you can't claim audio to be attributed to Fireball if it wasn't on Fireball.
0: Oh, that's a...
1: Kane didn't ask the question in the first place.
0: Buried the lead there on 60 Minutes.
1: Well, that's what happens.
0: We're well over time. We'll have to skip the song and head to the break.
1: Well, can we do that?
0: No, we can't. We'll do it after 11.
1: Can't we do Harry Kane?
0: A break, more off the bench after this.
1: Break.
0: That was Off the Record for Choices Flooring.
1: Another
0: a very good 60 Minutes investigation.
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2: 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What a morning it's been.
3: It's been an amazing morning. 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
3: 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The range just goes on.
2: 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Michael, thanks so much and good luck.
3: No worries. 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
6: Good to be with you, boys. Norway 4.10, England short favourites $1.87, the draws at $3.70. So England all the rage, Norway seems to value, I reckon. Erling Haaland's in some form.
7: My word. Let's get into the races now, if we can, eBay.
6: Of course we can. There's plenty of racing on. Let's start Caulfield Race 1, number 2, Angels Fury. $2.45 into $1.70, been really well supported. 15, Portinari. Paulie Sebastiani likes it, $4.20. And the 6, Egyptian Dancer, is $9.
7: Yeah, hard to argue with the favourite being the way it's been backed. I think it'll be winning, Angels. Yep.
6: Let's go to the quaddy legs, why don't we? Race 6 on the program. Number 1, Decalogue. Many people thought this is the best bet, $2.90 to $2.30. 3 Our Chief, $6. 7 Paddy Pie, $7. A little bit of money around for the 10 Ignusha is 11 into 7.
7: Okay, yeah, I like the 7 there. Paddy Pie, let's go to race 7.
6: Race 7 on the program. Number 8 is your favourite, Winner's Edge. $9.50 to $5.50, really open race. Number 1 recommendation, 9 into 6. 6 Watch Me Win, $7, as is the 11 Bazzable Rewarded.
7: Well, I've got in my Trixie, actually, and since Top Tip is the 9 Bellatrix Star, what price will you give me for that?
6: Yeah, that's the next one. It's $8 out from 7, so a little drift.
7: Okay, race 8.
6: Race 8 on the program. Number 10 is 10 Commandments, $2.25 to $2.30. 3 Coup of Volante, one last time out impressively, 7 into $5.50. 6 Big Swingers, $5.50. And the 2 Rise at Dawn, $8.50, now $7.50.
7: Yeah, I like the 3 there. And in the last?
6: In the lucky last, number 9, First Chorus, $4 to $2.70. Good money around for it. 4 McDane's, $9 to $4.40. 15 Tack of Speed is $7. 12 Moments is 8. And number 1, Snoopy now, $15 to $11. Some deductions to apply with some scratchings in that race.
7: Yeah, I'm going to have something on Tack of Speed at the 15 in that race.
6: Now, I want to quickly round with race 1, because it's 12 minutes away. People will want to have an early bet. And Nicky Gannon, the great SEN track tipster, he's been in some stellar form with number 2, Roombada, is their play.
7: Yeah, my $3.20. My man's second tip, Hatchie's man's top tip, and old mate's tip. My man likes the 11 each way.
5: Really?
7: Circus Queen.
6: $13, $3.20 the place. What about we have a same race? So you can jump on your app, click on same race multi. You can have the 2 to run top 2, and you can have the 11 to run top 4, and you'll get $5.25.
7: Oh, that'll do us.
5: That's a very good way to...
7: That's why you come bringing good stuff. We want to keep you like a T20 player. I like it.
5: What about top 2, the 2, and top 3, the 11? That gets it down to about $8, does it?
6: $8.50. Yep.
7: All right, now we're talking.
6: One of the great parts about the Sportsbet app is more places. You click on more places, you can have...

0: the two to run top four at $1.25 if people want to play safer there, and you can go to the 11 and you can have it to run top four at $2.75. So you can get a bit fruity with it.
1: I like that. That looks better than getting fruity.
2: Ever since that top, was it? Is it top? How many? How far do you go out place wise in the same races?
0: Half the field. So whatever the field is, halfway.
2: Yep, that was the exact same day things that I back started. Stopped running fourth, started running seventh.
1: Yeah, exactly how I do it. No, I haven't been in great form.
0: I've got
1: climate.
0: A couple of the Meadows boys, just quickly.
1: Yes.
0: Race 7,
2: almost
0: number 1, 4, Damon. I've been crying out for this dog to draw the inside. Finally has. $2.90 seems a great play. Race 7, number 1, Poor Damon. Race 8, number 2, Blink and Miss. It's short, $2.30 or $1.75, but it is a superstar on the up.
1: Yep.
0: And then I had one in race 10 on the program, number 3, Poor Zana, is $10.210.
1: Race 7, number 1, race 8, number 2, race 10, number 3 at the Meadows.
0: That's them. And if you want to mark it in the footy, St Kilda $1.56 versus Port Adelaide $2.45. The Giants $2.19 versus the Cats $1.68. And Carlton $2.17 versus Hawthorn $1.69.
1: Good on you, eBay. You'll do me, buddy.
0: Cheers, guys. Have a lovely day.
2: Well done. Yeah, he came to play this morning, didn't he?
1: He did.
2: Gave us one of the dogs tonight as well.
1: That was three of the dogs.
2: Crunch time in Melbourne. Enjoy that. Stay with us on the app or regionally through till 12.

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1: 12 degrees in Melbourne, rain on the way today. Top of 15, it's 11 o'clock. Good morning, I'm Dennis O'Kane. Veteran broadcaster Darren Hinch has been honoured by fans and critics alike following his death yesterday morning. Despite recent health struggles and a series of bad falls, Hinch was fiercely proud of the long and loud life that he lived. In a candid interview shortly before his death, Hinch discussed exactly how he wanted to be remembered.
2: Death does not worry me at all. If it happened next month or happens in 5 years' time, that's life, as somebody once said. I plan to have my funeral at the Comedy Theatre. I'll get my mate Darren James to be the MC. Of course, I'll play, as I'm being taken out of the funeral, I'll play That's Life, and I've recorded I'm Darren Hinch, That's Life, Goodbye. That'll be the end of me.
1: Authorities are demanding answers from Telstra after a cheap piece of equipment was revealed to be the trigger of that nationwide outage. Here's Hugh Phillips.
3: It has been revealed the outage, which cut off more than 600 emergency calls to 000, was likely caused by a server that reached the end of its service life a decade ago. Internal company sources have told Nine the timing device cost $22,000 to replace but was never upgraded. A software glitch accidentally rewound the network's clock back to 2006, causing the system to reject thousands of authentication requests. Telstra has rejected claims that corporate job cuts and outsourcing played a role in the disaster. The telco is now facing fines of up to $30 million per breach. Hugh Phillips reporting.
1: A former high-ranking Australian Federal Police officer has blasted the Allan government's handling of Victoria's crime crisis. There have been at least 11 firebombings, ram raids and shootings across the state since the start of the week. Rowan Pike, who launched the Border Force's tobacco strike team, says more needs to be done by the government.
4: The legal regime is just not providing sufficient deterrent to discourage these people from entering the fray, and the government's really not backing up the police with enough resources or enough legislation and penalties to stop these people getting into the market. In fact, we're actually encouraging people to enter the fray, really.
1: In finance now, the Dow Jones closing up 149 points, one Australian dollar buying 70 US cents.
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1: Geelong coach Chris Scott is backing Jeremy Cameron to finish the year strongly as he continues to suffer the effects of a broken arm from last year's grand final.
6: It's obviously frustrating for him at the moment that he's not feeling as good as he has at times in his career. But so he's got some ideas on it, and we've thrown around some things this week that we think, you know, worthy of consideration. But this is something that's been an issue for him for virtually all the year.
1: The Cats are in Sydney taking on GWS in today's Twilight game. Alexander Zverev will take on world number one Jannik Sinner at the Wimbledon men's singles final after beating hometown hero Arthur Ferry in straight sets. Craig Gabriel is there.
7: The Ferry has capsized. On the centre court, British player Arthur Ferry has been defeated by Alexander Zverev, putting the German into the final for the first time at Wimbledon, having never been past the fourth round before this year. The 7-6, 6-2, 6-4 result has given Zverev the chance to win back-to-back majors, having won his first major, the French Open, a month ago. The tiebreak was the cruncher for Ferry, as Zverev won it 7-0, and that pretty much silenced the crowd. Craig Gabriel, Wimbledon.
1: And that's the latest news and sport.
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15: A sheep graziers warning in place for the southwest today. A gale warning for the coast. Cloudy with showers increasing into this afternoon. And tonight, winds northerly up to 30 k's, increasing up to 40 k's this morning. For tomorrow, cloudy showers atop of 14. Monday, cloudy showers and 15. Tuesday, partly cloudy showers easing atop of 14 degrees. Mortlake and Terang heading for 14 today. Port Ferry and Warrnambool atop 15.
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15: Right now, 13 degrees.
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20: And another big hour ahead. Pixie on Off the Bench all the way through until midday. Great to be here this morning at Macca's Flemington. 260 Racecourse Road. What a day, what a celebration. 50 years old today. This wonderful store here, and it's pumping this morning with games and activities and all sorts of fun.
21: I first came here 36 years ago.
20: Did you really?
21: Wow.
20: You're a part of its history. Look at that.
21: A big part of its history.
20: And it's now 24/7 drive-through here as well. Which
21: I know it is. It's getting a hammer now. It's a game changer.
20: So there you go. Well done. We'll hear from the licensee in a moment, Tony Pearson.
21: We'll get Tony up.
20: If you're nearby, and just swing past. Say g'day.
21: Say g'day.
20: This last hour, of course, is presented by PowerCore, working in all conditions to keep your power connected.
21: Tell you how far we go, Hutch. I've got a text from Steve Griffiths, who's sitting around the pool in Port Douglas with a group of boys on the beers.
20: What?
21: Listening to SDN. Working a shout-out to Ash. It's his shout. And then Brad Ginnivan, he's out. He's messaged as well. He's out on the Moreton Bay fishing. That's Ginny's uncle.
20: He's got us all on the boat,
21: him and the boys as well. He's listening in the boat.
20: Has he?
21: They love it. It's good.
20: Fantastic. Gee, they're all a bit smarter than us, getting out of the cold, aren't they?
21: Getting out of the cold. Well, school holidays. I think a lot of people
20: got
21: are
20: us
21: away.
20: Covered, haven't they?
21: But I think the private schools have got another week, haven't they? I think publics are back on Monday.
20: We'd be up for a little road trip.
21: Yeah, I'd love to have been in this. It's so cold here at the moment. That wind outside, it's freezing.
20: Why don't we sneak up into the show up north or something for a weekend?
21: Why don't we do that? Please. Please, let's do that. I'd love to get out of Melbourne.
20: You know the weekend it would... You know what's been on the back of my mind? My diary doesn't work, but I am working on it.
21: What's that?
20: You know the one we've missed here?
21: What's that?
20: The Mackay Test match in August.
21: The store boy, the North Melbourne cricket boys are all going.
20: 1 hour and 20 minutes away from the Whit Sundays.
21: It would be good.
20: That's got Early Beach Friday.
21: No.
20: Cricket Saturday written all over it.
21: It does. I've got a crew already going. I've said I can't go because of my commitments here. But if all of a sudden I'm up there doing work, I could easily be going. I could have my arm twisted to go to the Test match. It's not one you put into your calendar, Bangladesh at Mackay.
20: Well, you see Mackay and you almost, in your head, put a line through it. But then when I did the math on Proserpine Airport, I was like, missed a trick here.
21: Yeah, it would be good.
20: Hamilton Island's right there.
21: Oh, lovely. Lovely. Oh, I'd love to be out there.
20: I mean, it's work. I mean, I'd rather not be there, but it's
21: we've got to work. What can I do? Can I have to call a gate? No, I can't crunch time on Sunday. I just can't.
20: Got to earn a crust.
21: I'm in the cricket.
20: on the tools. Hey, we're going to get to our quiz, but we've had a big push in the first of Randwick. I think our audience are all on this. The audience suggestion was to back the two in the first.
21: Yep.
20: And just save on the...
21: I've gone top four. What have you gone?
20: I just did the same as what eBay said for a little $20.
21: Yeah, I did $20 as well.
20: Yeah. So the same race multi.
21: Same race multi on. So that my man's tipping the 11, Circus Queen at 12s.
20: Yep.
21: And we've had that. I've taken that top four.
20: So 2 and 11.
21: Now back to 11 as well.
20: Yep.
21: 2 and 11. And the same race. So it's Rumdaba.
20: Yep.
21: Aaron Bullock for Bulldog. He's actually right.
20: Can you say it again?
21: Rumdabar and Circus Queen are our two. So we need them both to be... We need Rumdabar to finish top two and we need Circus Queen. I've got it in the top four.
20: Yep.
21: So we'll see how we go.
20: I'll tell you how we go. Turn the audio down, Pix.
21: I'm trying to turn it down.
20: Hey, anyway. We'd like to know you're with us, because you could have switched over to crunch time easily enough.
21: But we can give you the crunching here.
20: If you're still here, hit us up on the 40 Wings Temper Texter. I have got a boot full of prizes. 0433.
21: What are we giving away?
20: 98.11. Oh, I can't take my fun off the race.
21: Oh, I can tell you. I'll tell you what we've got. We've got a double pass to Harvey Sports Bar and Grill for a cup of match of your choice on the big screen. 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And a round of golf for two players at Ainsbury. 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
20: Well, questions.
21: And we're away in the races.
20: 0433 9811 16. Your name, where and how you are listing.
21: Mm-hmm.
20: And the code word?
0: Picks.
20: Your name, where and how you're listing, and the code word Picks. And the audience says, join us in this same race multi we were urged into by eBay.
21: I think we're...
20: Three wide, are we?
21: No, I think we're travelling all right. The two's travelling all right.
20: Where is it?
21: The 11's, I think, behind it, though.
20: Where are we?
21: No, that's a seven. I can't...
20: No, we're three wide now.
21: No, we're not. That's all right. We're travelling all right. 1,400. We're fourth.
20: Four wide.
21: Fourth? No, we're not four wide.
20: No, he's tucked it in. It's tucked in now, fourth.
21: And then behind, I think we're right behind it as well.
20: And third last.
21: Oh, it's third last? Yeah, it is, yep. Too. Good, that's where it wants to be.
20: Okay, so we might just stay with us for a moment, I think. Well, we'll read some messages out in a moment. But the two's about to get to third. And it's about... Oh, he gave it a look over his shoulder. That's a confident sign. He gave it the look back to see where the others were.
21: We've got to get the Circus Queen to run on
20: that. You don't see that very often, the 600. Is he that confident that he's got them?
21: Well, I don't think I'm going to get top four, though. That's the problem.
20: I think the two's got... The two's now running to second. I think it's going to run second, Picks.
21: Yeah, that's all right. We had it run second. But just the other thing didn't go any good.
20: The 11's gone no... Your thing's gone no good. And the two's missed a punt run as well.
21: We're all gone.
20: We've tipped the audience into a misfit.
21: We've really done ourselves a mischief. Yeah. What a shocker.
20: Really have. Tom Hyatt's on the app in the farm in Merrick's currently Picks. Daniel from Manifold Heights is there. Cal from Watsonia is there. Andy's still on the mower. Joe reckons he doesn't want a prize and ages from Roeville. Fair enough, Joe. 0433 9811 16. But it's quiz time.
2: And now, one off the bench. It's time for Pixie's world famous Dodds Breakfast Quiz, where the questions are wrong and the answers don't matter. Here's your host, Pixie.
20: The quiz. And, of course, the prizes Pix has already mentioned. Double pass to Harvey Sports Bar and Grill.
21: And golf for two at Ainsbury.
20: Ainsbury. Good to see you listing on the Wangaratta is Eric.
21: Eric Pierce with the late news.
20: Yep, Eric Pierce with the late news. It's an old one, isn't it?
21: It is.
20: Yep. See, that was an ordinary set of egg flips in the first.
21: Yeah, from both of them.
20: Here's my advice to that jockey at the 600. He looked over his shoulder to see if anything was going to go
21: look
20: past
21: front.
20: Him.
21: Look front. Look forward.
20: Everybody have a look ahead and see how far in front of you they are, old mate. Don't worry about what's behind you, because there weren't many in the end behind you.
21: Bugger all, including me.
20: Don't be going to the look back. How about going to look forward?
21: Yeah, look forward, man. Look forward.
20: Yep. Let's try and run a place before we worry about where everyone else is.
21: Don't worry about the other stuff.
20: Oh, my goodness.
21: Now, how are we going with calls? Because I can't see. I
20: have to get them texted.
21: But no screen. Just text us through the callers. 1-300 question's a bit of a weird one.
20: 1-300-23-55-48 is the quiz. 1-300-23-55-48. I might get Paul just to say the name in our ear each and every time. Back in the studio, we've got the team have done a good job today. By the way,
21: it's not our A team.
20: Well, not even the B team.
21: No, it's more really like it's your CD sort of setup.
20: It's like a it's like the training squad in an NFL sense. And not, you know, their careers, they're doing having elite careers for the rest of our business, but for our show.
21: Have they ever listened to our show?
20: They haven't been part of it. So to Paul and Blake, they've had very, very good shows Picks, I think, and have proved their worth. So thanks, lads.
21: And we haven't got a call screen, so we don't know who's on the line.
20: 1-300-23-55-48. And Clinton's listening in the phone in his garage. Good on him. And Mark in Heights there. And
21: Mickey and Model Grant.
20: He's there.
21: He's first.
20: We'll take him first. G'day, Mick.
22: G'day, Hutchie. G'day, Piggers.
21: What's going on, Mick?
22: Just getting ready to go to the city. I'll go and watch the Hawks smash the Blues tonight.
21: Yeah, you reckon they'll be smashing, do you?
22: Oh, 49 points plus. We've got the wool over them.
21: Yeah, you have, as a general rule, but they're playing pretty well. Anyway, we'll see. Mick, it's an eight-question quiz, as always. The first... the weird first question. Where will the first BBL game of the season be played this year?
22: India.
21: It is India. I didn't even realise that. Did I miss that news? So it's at Chennai.
22: Yeah.
21: All right, question number two. Which Saints duo had career-high disposals and combined for 88 possessions and two goals between them last weekend? I must admit, I didn't watch a lot of this game, but which Saints duo had 88 disposals between them last week against the Bombros? King? King?
22: Yeah.
21: Which King?
22: Is it Ben King?
21: Ben King plays for Gold Coast. Max King hasn't played a game all year. And since when's he going to have a combined 88 possessions? He's a key forward, man. You got a joke? I'll give you another go just to try and give you some help. What have you got? Mickey. Gone. Hey, gone. Have we got any other callers there? It's very hard when we haven't got a screw. Joey and Roval. G'day, Joey.
3: G'day, Pickers. G'day, Hutchie.
21: Oh, yeah, I'm good, thanks. Yeah, good.
3: I'm glad that you're well.
21: Yeah, thanks, Joe.
20: Could you guys find some common ground? This feud.
21: It's a feud.
20: Has been festering for years since Pix has really shunned.
21: I haven't shunned Joe at all.
20: Joe from Roville up at the Gold Coast in mid-January every year. When you're there, he's there, and you won't go in for a beer.
3: I'm going to the game tonight, Pickers. Maybe you should pass my number on to Mick from Wattle Glen. Maybe I'll have a beer with him tonight at the game.
21: Well, you should have a beer with Mick from Wattle Glen.
3: I'm more than happy for you to do it.
21: Yeah, you're silly. You're both as silly as each other, and you're both Mad Hawthorn nuts. So why don't you do that?
3: Yeah, well, I'll leave it to you, Pickers. You pass my number on.
21: I don't have your number. Why don't you get the basic problem solvers to do it?
20: You left the next step with you. You left the next step.
21: Am I doing it?
20: How are you the next step guy?
21: I'll like two stop hatchy. Righto. Which Saints pair had 88 disposals between them against the Bombers last week?
3: Wangalyn Miller and Bradley Hill.
21: Yeah, I didn't realise their numbers were so big. 46 and 42 disposals. Wow. Question number three. England's Jordan Henderson, this is the dopiest thing I've ever seen, didn't play a minute against Mexico, but ended up injured. What happened to him?
3: What happened to Henderson? Broke his arm.
21: He did break his arm.
20: Broke his wrist celebrating. He fell off a bit.
21: What a goose. In a World Cup. You worked 4 years to get there, and you celebrate a goal that you had nothing to do with, and you break your arm.
20: Yep. If you're going to break anything as a soccer player, your wrist would be right up there as one of your preferred things to break, wouldn't it?
21: True.
20: Yeah.
21: But anyway, you still prefer to not have a broken wrist. Question number four. Name one of the two players debuting in tonight's game, Carlton versus Hawthorn.
3: That'll be Ollie Greaves. It'd be one of them. That's the only one I know. That is a Carlton one.
21: That's all you need. And Flynn Riley from Carlton.
20: Looks a player, Flynn Riley.
21: I haven't seen enough of him, really.
20: He's been dominant in the ruck in the VFL, 22-year-old.
21: Oh, he's that kid that Lee Tudor was telling me about. Was playing in the Eston District League.
20: I'm telling you, Picks. He's a player.
21: And he's big. Looks like he's 200 and...
20: Did you sign him on the back of Luke as a recommendation?
21: No, he already had a manager.
20: Oh, did he?
21: But he was telling me about him. He said, they've got one in the VFL level.
20: I guess that's the life of Riley.
21: That's the life of Riley. Question number five. How many games have North Melbourne lost in a row at Adelaide Oval? They've never won at the venue. How many games in a row have they lost?
3: 10?
21: Higher.
20: You should have told me. I actually know his dad, Flynn Riley's dad.
21: Really?
20: Yeah. He's a Riley old fox.
21: Oh, Craig, you're so... This is what happens when you stay the full show.
20: Am I starting to Riley you?
21: You are rolling me. have you got a joke, Joe? What's happened to Joe? We got joke insurance, Paulie boy, but at the back there, when they get gonged, don't just hang up on them. They've got joke insurance. Joe's back.
3: You there?
21: Of course he is. Hopefully he's got a joke. Joe.
3: Yes, I'm here.
21: You got a joke for us?
3: Yeah. A guy goes to the doctor. Doctor goes, you got a year to live. The guy kills him. He goes and sees a judge. The judge goes, I'll give you 15 years. Problem solved.
21: What, how have I missed?
20: I don't get it.
21: Brucey gets it. I don't get it.
20: Who's next there, Paul, on the line? Chris from Swan Hill. You might have to keep just letting us know on our earpiece if you can, please, Paul. Chris is in Swan Hill, old mate of the show. G'day, Chris.
4: G'day, Pix. G'day, Hutchie. How are you, boys?
21: Yeah, well, Chris.
20: Chris. Hey, awesome.
4: Good day. Hutchie, do you want a rendition of the Assumption College war chant?
20: Yes, please.
21: What is it?
4: Hero, hero, hero, rum. Up, stick a bubble in a zip bang gollywog. Stick to the blue and blue. Hey, epica, epica, sha, sha, sha. Wigga wogga, zip bang bar. Assumption, assumption, ya, ya, ya. ASSUMPTION, assumption.
20: Very good.
21: Did you go to Assumption?
4: I sure did. I was there with Matty Merrigan.
21: Yeah, oh, you were too.
20: I thought you may have gone there, but I didn't want to make that assumption.
4: Billy Brownless used to bail the shit out of us when we were in year 7 and he was in year 11 taking study.
21: That'd be right. That'd be Billy being a bloody bully as usual. Yeah. Right. It's higher than 10, but how many games in a row North Melbourne lost at the Adelaide Oval?
4: Well, I think it was 13 before last week, so I'll say 14.
21: Clive, you're very close. Now, I need a joke if you want to stay on the line.
4: Have you seen that new movie, Pix, Constipation?
21: No.
4: It hasn't come out yet.
20: What was that? Hasn't come out yet.
21: Oh, gotcha. Yeah. Okay. So have another go.
4: Higher or lower?
21: Higher.
4: 15.
21: Rightio. Yep. Question number 6. What is the name of the unseeded Brit who has made the semi-finals of Wimbledon?
4: Oh, I haven't been watching the tennis, mate. I wouldn't have a clue.
21: I'm not going to be able to help you then. So thanks, Chris. Yeah, call next week, mate.
4: All right, buddy.
21: G'day, Scotty. How are you, mate? Scotty, hey, are you there, mate? Good, buddy. Do you know the name of the unseeded Brit who's made it to the semi-finals at Wimbledon?
6: I don't know how to pronounce his name. It was Fury or Ferry.
21: That'll do.
6: The other night, wasn't it?
21: Yep.
20: Has Zipper left that one question behind, has he? That's his one question.
21: Arthur Ferry, yeah, he left one, of course. Question number 7 is Guernsey number maths, Fremantle. Mason Cox plus Alex Pearce equals who?
6: I'm a Dockers fan, so it helps. Is it Isaiah Dudley?
20: Oh, that's a great get.
21: The little champ.
20: Great get.
21: Our boy, he's going good at little duds. I love him. Love him. He's awesome.
20: Great get.
21: Question number 8 is the last question, and it's a who am I? I was born in Adelaide in 1981. I played my under-18 football with Woodville West Torrens, where I was the leading goal kicker in 1999. I was drafted in the first round of the 1999 National Draft to a team outside of South Australia. Stop.
20: Who I captained for 8 years between 2007 and 2015. Stop.
21: Oh, okay.
6: Oh, that helped. Dockers fan as well, Matthew
21: Pavlich. Just swooping in with a couple of Dockers questions to finish. Dwayne Scott, you've won yourself a couple of good prizes. You have won.
20: Yep.
21: A double pass to Harvey Sports Bar and Grill, and you've won a round of golf for two at Ainsbury Golf Club. Where do you live, Scott?
6: I'm in Geelong.
21: So why don't you back for the Cats? I want to know. I need to know.
6: I was a kid growing up collecting footy cards, and I used to love Matthew Pavlich. It actually worked out well with me.
21: You're joking. We've given you a who am I for your favourite player.
20: This feels like a stitch-up.
21: This feels like one of Sebastiano's bloody mates.
20: The real reason he barracks for Fremantle from a distance is the answer to the final question of the quiz. You couldn't admit that.
21: You're too good. Well done, Scotty.
6: Thanks, boys.
21: Get on you, mate. Have a good day. Good effort.
20: Hang on. We've got a Geelong-based quiz ringing Freo fan.
21: Never heard him from him before, by the way.
20: And we've hit him with Dudley's question 7 and Pavlich at question 8.
21: Yeah.
20: That's fishy.
21: It's got whiskers on it.
20: That's as fishy as it gets.
21: I want to know.
20: I want
21: a bump bomb or a ting.
20: That's like
21: as to whether one of you two bozos back in the studio
20: are
21: mates with Scott.
20: That's got media watch sort of stuff written over it, hasn't it?
21: It's got cash for comment written on
20: it. That might have been a pixie, but that's investigation.
21: I mean, Blake's hit the buzz up, boom. But I haven't heard from whether he's one of Paulie's mates yet. Is he? No. Just a real coincidence.
20: Oh, dear.
21: It just happened to be a coincidence.
20: Or, I mean, has Donna's, knowing his fingerprints were on the show during the week, but not on weekday.
21: Oh, he did the quiz.
20: He has created the alibi by saying, I've got Tassie juice.
21: I'm not here.
20: And has he planted?
21: Yeah.
20: Has he planted the said quiz winner?
21: There's a big chance that's what's happened here.
20: That's if I was to focus my investigation picks.
21: Yeah, it's not the boys back there, is it?
20: I'd be directing your inquiries.
21: Yeah, towards JD.
20: He's a person. Suitcases. He's a person of interest.
21: He's a person of interest.
20: In this 60 minutes investigation.
21: Just call me, Reese.
20: Reese.
21: That's who it is in the movie. In their show, person of interest.
20: Right.
21: Reese is the man.
20: Yeah, I would be.
21: His name is John Reese. A former CIA paramilitary operative.
20: I'd be looking into that. We'll take a break. More Off the Bench coming your way right after this. It's great to be here at Macca's for 50th birthday here in Flemington.
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20: The Bench around Australia. It's great to have your company this morning, live on location here at McDonald's Flemington, 260 Race Course Road in Flemington, an iconic store. It's 50 this week, would you believe? 1976, one of the original OG restaurants in Australia, and it's now the custodian, the wonderful Pierce family. Second generation, and Tony Pierce and his family and his kids and his wife doing a wonderful job as the licensees. This is one of their 6 stores. And Tony's here on the tools as expected. Me, good enough to join us. Welcome, Tone.
4: Yeah, good morning. Thanks for coming in.
20: And happy birthday and congratulations. This is an amazing festival of a week. You've got your whole team here doing a magnificent job, but not every day your business turns 50.
4: No, it's unbelievable. I mean, I've been the licensee here for 13 years myself, but yeah, plenty of people before me have done a cracking job here, and it's actually the 46th restaurant in Australia that opened.
20: Is that right?
4: Yeah.
20: Where was the first one?
4: The first one was Yaguna.
20: Yaguna?
4: Yeah.
20: Where first, the hell's Yaguna?
4: It's up New South Wales.
20: Yeah.
4: And then the first one in Victoria was Glen Waverley.
20: Oh, I think Ballarat was one of the early ones.
4: Yeah, it probably was. I couldn't tell you store number
20: Glen
4: 2.
20: Glen Waverley. Still going?
4: Yeah, still going.
20: I think one of the things, the early Macca's, or the legacy stores, like Macca's Collingwood, this one.
4: Yeah.
20: For me, Morwell, as you went over the hill and you saw it for the first time as a kid, was the first one in the valley. They live in your mind and your imagination, and this is a great thoroughfare through here. So, so many people post races. Well,
5: especially on the races days.
4: Yeah. Oh, it's amazing. Yeah.
5: You're nuts on the
4: fantastic.
5: Way. You walk straight down Racecourse Road and you're at the Macca's. You're busy on the way. Call it a big like Cup Day, Derby Day.
4: Yeah, it's pretty busy. Yeah.
5: From early in the morning, too.
4: Yeah, we weren't 24/7 trading until last year, so it's certainly picked up, and we have a lot of race goers after a long day.
5: Oh, you bet. And even lying in the stomach on the way to the track, because Derby Day, and they started the first race about 10:30.
4: Yeah.
5: So breakfast on the way, beautiful.
4: Yep.
20: And 24/7's been a coup for you. Well done.
4: Yeah, it's been great. Really good. I mean, we had a lot of demand for it. We're kicking people out the doors and trying to close. So, the community's loved it.
20: So why did it take so long to get it to a 24-hour?
4: I couldn't tell you the reasoning behind it, but we applied with council and went through the process, and they were really good.
20: Yeah, it's been busy this morning, I know that.
4: Yep.
20: Drive-through.
6: What
20: busy.
6: About the drinks range? There's 10 new drinks in Macca's, which is cold.
20: We've seen you have a couple today. Mm.
6: And I just said to Tone, give me your go-to, because I just like to sample the Ice Velvet Mocha.
4: Yeah, that's my go-to. That's a winner.
20: Yeah, so he was guzzling it.
6: Honestly, I've been a McCafe drinker for a long time. I've got a McCafe at work. Mm. That's as good a drink as I've ever seen.
4: Yeah, it's a fantastic range. Going really well.
6: It's unbelievable.
4: Yeah.
6: And you've got the family here. The kids are into their netball, which is good to see.
4: Yeah, well, there you go. We come and see you a lot.
6: Kids love their
4: netball. Yeah, so 4 kids, 3 girls. So netball's a big part of my life.
20: I've had a look at your cake. It's pretty impressive.
4: It's impressive.
20: When are we cutting that?
4: We'll cut that.
20: Off here
4: shortly.
20: At 12.
6: Mm. Now, Pix, there's a lot of attractions and festivals and events and parties and all sorts of things on here this week. There's Hamburglers here.
20: The Hamburglers here, all right.
6: What went around, Will showed me earlier on TikTok during the week, was there was a copy found of the first ever ad for the opening of this store in 1976.
20: Right.
6: Where Ronald McDonald himself appeared. Here, we've got a few seconds of the ad, which we've grabbed.
20: Yep.
6: So here is a little bit of the audio of that ad in 1976.
20: Great setup, Hutch.
6: It was a big setup.
13: No, it looks like Ronald's in the spin again. Happens every time he has to get to a McDonald's grand opening.

0: sure you meet Ronald McDonald next time he comes your way.
1: Meet Ronald McDonald this Saturday at 12:30 p.m. at McDonald's Flemington, Racecourse Road, corner Princess Street, Flemington.
2: Look at that, 1976.
3: Yeah.
2: And so times have changed, eh?
3: They've certainly changed. Yep. I don't know if you remember back in the day, you used to have the, I know when, because my mother was in McDonald's in the 1980s,
2: yes,
3: which was sort of my link into McDonald's. They used to have the truck that would come to the stores and you'd have the show. Do you guys remember that?
2: Oh,
3: you'd have,
2: yes,
3: Ronald and Hamburglar and they'd... that's one of my, yep, childhood memories.
2: You, yeah, grew up in the stores, right, because of your family?
3: Yeah, yeah, pretty much, yeah. My parents were licensees. Yeah, I was 19 when I started.
2: And so did you always know you wanted to run a store?
3: Not originally. I think, you know, when your parents are doing something, I thought, oh, I won't do what they do.
2: Yep.
3: But I just loved it. Yeah. You know, once I finished uni, I just, yeah.
2: And
3: loved working with the young kids and, yeah, it's good.
2: And Tone's too modest to tell you that he's among the most generous and aggressive with his time licensees in the country with Ronald McDonald House Charities, which has been he and his wonderful wife and family. So their time and effort. And, of course, he's on the board and he's a big driver of the energy and the fundraising. There's some big, watch this space, big stuff coming with Ronald McDonald House. But you also have the store in the hospital, don't
3: in
2: you?
3: In the Royal Children's Hospital, yeah.
2: So what that must be pretty a special place to run a McDonald's store, because you're actually right there when people are going through things and you're part of the, you know, their coffee or their relief of the day. And
3: yeah,
2: so that must be a pretty unique
3: place. It's a very special place, yeah. It's, it's one of my favourite restaurants for that reason. It's... yeah, really special to be a part of that one.
2: And tell us a bit about the three houses while we have you. We've got Monash, Parkville and Fitzroy.
3: Yes, that's right. They are going, you know, really well. They are full all the time. We have a lot of families that we actually pay for accommodation when we can't house them because there's that much demand. So, you know, there's a lot of families out there doing it tough with seriously ill children, and it's just an amazing charity to be a part of.
2: And I think 80% of them are from regional Victoria,
3: yeah,
2: which is
3: correct,
2: where our show goes right now as well, through the hour. So it is an important piece to support those families.
3: Absolutely, yeah. And Tasmania is part of our remit as well. We've got a house in Tasmania, and a lot of those families actually have to come to Melbourne and stay at our houses here to get the treatment they need because it's just not available in Tassie.
2: Mm. So if you can support RMHC, you can get online and do so. There's lots of clever ways. So every dollar you, 100% of what you contribute goes straight to rooms for families.
3: Yeah, and thank you, Hutchie, for all your support. I know you're a big supporter of the charity, so we appreciate that.
2: We love it. Of course, I had a famous charity moment pick, so if Zipper was here, we could play it, where I actually fell off a chair at the Ronald McDonald House charity.
4: The Ride for Sick Kids charity. It's one of the funniest things I've ever seen.
2: We were on the roof at the bike ride, and I was sitting on a chair that wasn't stable.
4: It wasn't stable.
2: In the middle of the show,
4: just
2: went
4: up on you.
2: I went through the chair.
4: He went through the... It was unbelievable.
2: Not a great moment in my
4: chair collapsed. Collapsed. It was only about 30 people, 40 people looking at us while we were doing it in between riding.
2: Yep.
4: So I did find it quite amusing.
2: Hey, Tone, thanks for what you do.
3: No worries.
2: For the
3: Thank
2: community,
3: you very much.
2: For customers and for the charity in particular.
3: Done. All right. Thank you, guys. Thanks,
4: Tone,
3: for being here.
4: Thanks, mate.
2: 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It's time for Top of the Trots, though.
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2: Of course, three-time Grammy Award-winning opener theme, Top of the Trots, TikTok, Tim O'Connor. Tim is known as Tok. Tim Tok, TikTok on the clock for the Trots tonight. And how big is this going to be? Night two of the Inner Dominion in Queensland with the Victorians all there, and a big night at Melton for Sky Vision. We welcome him in. G'day, Tim Tok.
6: Hello, boys. Great to be on, and haven't chatted to you for a while, Hutchie, so it's good to hear your voice again.
2: Well, it's nice of you to grace us with your presence. You've been a little bit wayward.
4: Oh, he has.
6: Anyway, great to be on, nonetheless.
4: Hey, Leap to Fame goes around tonight.
6: Yeah, he does. He goes around in race number six, and I'll give you one guess what price he is, Figures.
4: $1.04.
6: Bang. $1.04.
2: It's probably good value. If you get 4% a week in your money in a bank, you'd jump the desk to take it.
4: Yeah.
6: Yeah, he looks hard to beat, doesn't he? So he's a short price favourite in round two of the heats tonight at Albion Park. I'm looking at the all-in market. We're actually looking in a bit of trouble as Victorians. Both the Pacers and the Trotters are dominated by Queenslanders. So the all-in market for the grand finals next Saturday night, Leap to Fame, $1.55. And then the Trotters, Gus, at $1.20. So the Queenslanders look like sweeping both those big ones next weekend. And they'll both those same horses will be very, very short-priced favourites tonight. You spoke to Ryan Phelan. Last weekend, he's up there again for the coverage while he's throwing me the microphone for Melton, which is going to be a lovely 7 to 8 degrees tonight. So I don't know if that's fair or not.
2: Let's have a look at the card tonight at Melton. Have you got anything at value you can steer us into?
6: Well, a couple of value I do like. One in the first, race one, number 10, Patiro. I think I saw $6 about 15 minutes ago. We can play him each way. He was a great run first up. Last time out, and I think he can run a really good race here. Race one, number 10, Patiro. Another one, reasonable odds, close to each way odds. And this one's named after Damien Oliver and Glenn Boss for the Thoroughbred fans. Race three, number 4, Ollie's the Boss. I think he can go very close here. This looks a suitable race, and he's run a couple of cracking runner-up placings this campaign. I think I saw 480 a short time ago for Ollie's the Boss. And I think the two straight out bets we want to have, race two, number 5, All Righty, and race seven, number 5, Hoppy. I think we might have been on the show together, Pickers Hoppy won.
4: Yeah, we were.
6: And he's won again since. He's just a horse in form, and he'll be, I think if he stays sound, he'll be up in Queensland this time next year in the Inter-Dominion Carnival. That's how highly I rate him. So they're the four bets tonight at Marvellous Melton.
2: Should we get rolling with our top of the trots, or do you want to give it one more week, Pixie?
4: Give it one more week. Oh, actually, we haven't done any prep. That's the only problem.
2: Well, I'm going. We're in Tim's hands when he wants to roll. We are ready to roll.
4: He's been waiting for you.
6: Do we want to start? You guys, let's
2: go.
6: About Ronald McDonald. So that's
4: which race are we going? Which race are we going to go, buddy?
6: Do we go race one?
4: Yeah. All right. We're going head to head, of course. So let's get to it. Where is
6: I've already said who I like. That is Patiro. Am I allowed to have him?
4: You can have first pick. Yeah, that's fine.
6: What are we saying?
4: I can't get the market up. It's $100. Yeah.
6: Right,
4: Melton. Here we go.
6: I have $100 to win race one, number 10, Patiro.
4: Okay, I will have. That's all right. I'll take the favourite. I'll take Jack Laughter, as Hutchie calls him. I'll have $100 on Steel Dragon.
6: Right, okay, Hutchie.
2: Which one did you have again?
4: It's a 10. I took the one, you took the 10.
2: I'm just trying to find it on my app. Here we are. Race one, which is the Highland Race Colours Pace, by the way.
4: It is, by the way.
2: Over 2240.
6: I shouldn't jump in, but we should be playing in race five. If you scroll down to race five, have a look at the name of race five.
4: Happy 40th Shannon O'Connor. Oh, let's do that then. Let's do that.
6: Cheesy kisses. We got to find a winner in her race, don't we?
2: Is it hang on a minute. Your wife's birthday's got...
4: Yeah, let's do that. Let's do our race. You get first pick.
2: Right, I'll come back to this in a sec.
6: Yeah. What price is Sun American? I haven't got the market in front of me.
4: $1.45.
6: No, we can't do that.
2: There's a bit to deal with on this.
6: 100 to win, number 8, Triple Eight, at a price. I'll go with Triple Eight, the old boy, who's closing in on $1 million prize money.
2: I'm going to have 100 to win on the 6, just a little sip. Adrian Pace.
4: They'll have 100 to win on the 3, Huru Filtra.
2: Yeah, that's a smart move. But can I just ask a couple of questions about this, please?
6: Righto.
2: Have you or have you not bought your wife a Trotts sponsorship for her 40th birthday?
6: Well...
2: Did you name a race after your wife for her 40th as a gift?
6: The word bought is up for debate, but I certainly named... was able to pull a couple of strings and get this race named in her... No, I wouldn't say in her honour. That sounds a bit like a valet. But
2: you've given her a contra. You've done it on contra.
6: It's a contra deal. Yeah, correct.
2: Picks.
4: Gee, where's TikTok?
2: He works at the Trotts and he's given his wife a name, a Trotts...
4: Yeah, it's a procedure too much.
2: Procedure's opportunity, by the way, but...
6: I shouldn't have put the... I'm led to believe after some discussion with my wife that actually putting 40th in there probably wasn't the best idea I've ever had.
2: You've named
6: it.
2: Should
6: have been just a happy birthday.
2: Her age.
4: I think so. You threw enough number on
2: there. You couldn't think
4: of
2: a gift. So you go on down the office and say, listen, I haven't got anything. It's a sad day. I don't suppose you've got a spare race title. I could probably help you. You don't.
6: We've bumped one of the other sponsors out for the weekend, probably.
2: He's, got, he's moved out. He's gone to Matty Isaac's office and he's grabbed Glenn Lee and said,
4: extraordinary,
2: boys, got a situation. Do you reckon we can name a race after Shannon and save the day? And then he's rolled into his weekly spot on off the bench and forgotten picks. And he's gone with race one as the race in focus.
4: Well, it's unbelievable.
2: He's had a really bad week, hasn't he?
6: Given the discussion around it, I wish I hadn't continued to forget that it was race five and we just had a played race one.
2: You had a bad week, haven't you, really? Like,
4: he's had a stinker. He's had a stinker.
2: Go and get a scarf or something, man. Like, just try and save the day.
6: Well, and I asked her what her tip was, and it was good to be Loxley, and that's scratch. So at least she can't out-tip me in her race. So that's a good thing. But no, she's away with a good friend in Melbourne, having a nice weekend away. So I've looked after her, but I just thought this was the cherry on top, boys. The race.
4: Well, the cherry on top would have been happy birthday, not happy 40th.
6: Yeah, that was a mistake. Well,
2: it was a
6: mistake. In a decade's time, when she's 50, we won't be throwing happy
2: 50. Rookie. Just a rookie error. I would think if you analyse this whole piece, there's about seven or eight errors in a row that he's made.
4: He's made a few errors.
2: He's made a lot of errors in a row. Hey, when is her actual birthday, Shan?
6: Well, it's today. It is today.
2: Hang on a minute.
4: Oh, it's getting going but worse, bad to worse.
2: And she's chosen a girlfriend over you to celebrate it with.
6: Well, I kind of organised her girlfriend to come and pick her up as a surprise and take her away. And I feel like that's her style. She doesn't want a big fuss. She doesn't want a big party. Probably doesn't want a race named after it. But she's got a nice weekend away. And I did organise that. So I think I got to get some credit there.
2: Well, hang on. So you've organised a trip away for her for a 40th on the day. And then lo and behold, Ryan, I'd be delighted to work Melton Saturday night. I am available.
6: Actually, early in the week when I was trying to keep this secret this weekend away, I actually happened to slip up and say, I've got to go get this suit dry cleaned to work at Melton on Saturday night. And she went, hang on a minute. It's my birthday, and I had to fluff her.
2: Is there a number nine pick?
6: He's
2: had a shocker.
4: He's tripping up on his lies.
2: Oh, he's had a shocker. He's lost track of his own deceit. Tim Tok, we're away. The first race, how fitting in the new series, is the Shannon O'Connor. Sorry, I forgot to get you something. Let's name a race after you. Handicap tonight, race five. Happy 40th birthday, little series to Shannon. Well done.
6: It might be the happy divorce, Shannon O'Connor, next week. The way I'm going. Thanks, boys.
4: Get on your TikTok. Have a good day, buddy.
2: Well done. Tim Tok on the clock. And, I see what he's trying to do there, but I'm not sure the execution's been at the level he would have liked.
4: No, not so good. Not so good.
2: All right, we're going to take a break. More Off the Bench coming your way right after this.
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23: It's six-time Group 1 winning jockey. They carry off on the shoulders like they did with me after I won the Oaks.
24: Taggart just goes bang, bang, bang!
23: From the Tagster, captain of SEN track.
24: No, have a look, hang on! Oh. 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Oh, play the music! 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
2: Well, he's the best. 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
4: You do?
2: Nothing you can bundle better than bundling Tags into the broadcast. He's the best.
4: Yep. Okay. I've got his Trixie. Tags' is Trixie today is Melbourne Race 2, number 2, Zupa Fund. It's one of my black bookers. Oh, he's there.
23: I'm here.
4: We haven't got a lot of time, Tags. We're going to have to rip into it, mate.
23: Oh,
4: give
23: okay.
4: us your Trixie.
23: Okay. How are you, boss? Tags. Trixie for Pixie. You're right. Caulfield, yep. Race 2, Zupa Fund.
4: Yeah, like it.
23: And then we
4: like
23: go to Randwick, even though I'm on a heavy track. Race 6, number 3, Petticoat. And race 9, number 2, Luff.
4: Is that how it's pronounced? Luff?
23: I think so. Luff? Lug? Okay. Luff? Yeah, I don't know.
4: So Melbourne race 2, number 2. Sydney race 6, number 3. Sydney race 9, number 2. That'll get you how much, Tags?
23: 9:30.
4: Okay, my Trixie's all in Melbourne. Race 3, number 5, Cruiserweight.
23: Yes, big chance.
4: Race 4, number 6, Lady Verity.
23: Ooh.
4: Into race 7, number 9, Bellatrix Star.
2: Yep.
4: Which will get you $1,584.
2: No wool bit of Cruiserweight, but it boxes on well enough.
4: Boxes on well, good on you.
2: Particularly when it's well weighted on the jock.
4: Yes, very good.
23: And
4: very
23: you got two legs in last week, Pixie?
4: Got two legs, yep. Picked up 192.
23: Something.
4: Of my Trixie. I took two Trixies last week. The one I did early was no good, but the one that Sid sent me was two winners and a second, I think.
23: Yeah, so, always the way, isn't it?
4: Yeah, always the way.
2: Hey, Taz, I only saw you.

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2: So far, I've lost $1,200 in 6 weeks.
3: Yeah, mate, it's not cheap, is it?
4: It's gone straight over your head.
3: It starts with 300. The next dosage up is 4, and I just paid 560 for the next four weeks.
4: So what does it actually do?
2: That's a joke, though. What have you lost?
4: Yeah, I know.
2: Lost.
4: I know. Yeah. He didn't win over his head.
3: No, I understood what he meant because I know it's not cheap, right?
4: But still don't get it.
3: He's saying he's lost no weight, even, and his wallet's lighter. I get it.
4: Yes. Okay.
3: Yes.
4: So what is it? Is it injections or tablets?
3: It's a jab. Jab once a week.
4: Is it actually good for you, that stuff, though?
3: Well, they say it's better than Ozempic. So anyway, I tell you what, I had to try and do something. And because I'm in mobile, it helps the metabolism, and it has put me right off food as well.
2: I'm too good for it.
3: Yeah. Well, I tell you what.
2: I'm the only one ever too good for it.
3: I had a little bit of yogurt yesterday. That's all I had. I'm not a big eater anyway, but it does suppress your appetite.
4: How do you go having a drink?
3: I've cut back on it too. It makes you sort of, I don't really want it. You know what I mean?
2: Doing something wrong.
3: Clearly.
2: I'm on the full dose for 15, and I'm just too good for it.
3: Yeah,
4: well, you've
3: eaten
4: the whole bag of lollies today.
2: Has it deterred me one bit this morning?
4: No, it hasn't.
3: No. Nothing can kill you, boss. Nothing can kill you.
4: See you, Tags. Have a good weekend.
3: You too.
2: Happy 50th year to Maccas in Flemington. Good on you, Will. Thanks for having us. This has been Off the Bench around Australia.
5: 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Every Sunday morning, 6 till 9, Sunday Country. And coming up this week, our very own Kabul Chakir. Yep, something from Keith. 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You got a fast car. 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
3: Oh, hello and a very good afternoon and welcome to Hampton League Live, round 12 action in the Hampton Football Netball League. And we are live from the Reid over Warrnambool for the big clash between the Warrnambool Blues and the Koroit Saints. Two top five sides looking to consolidate their position inside the top five over the coming weeks and potentially top three as well. It is the Gillon Boys Foundation Day here at the Reid Oval as well. They are playing for the Kasai Cup, a cup they've played for a number of seasons now. And the Warrnambool Blues have got the special green jerseys. The navy blue, but with the Warrnambool Football Club symbol and the numbers, they look absolutely sensational. So we'll catch up with Christopher Gillon from the Gillon Boys Foundation to talk all things muscular dystrophy awareness. He does a terrific job, and it's always a special day up here at the Reid Oval. Let's introduce the team. We had the week off last week. Everyone ready to reset for the next phase of the Hampton Football Netball League season. We'll start with the great man, Alan Blackburn. Good afternoon to you.
4: Hello, how are you, mate? Yeah, good to be here. Ground looks
5: great,
4: really good.
5: Bit blowy. Been since interception.
4: And we've got the great double D in there already. He scored early. He must have been to bed early last night. No, it's good to be here. Wind blowing down towards the town end. Probably with saying a north wind, Wigsy said, 3 or 4 goals hilly, so it should be a good game. And probably Warrnambool need to win one like this if they want to get a double chance.
3: Well, they get a couple of good personnel back, and I guess the number 23, Ben Cunnington, playing is going to be a big one for them up forward.
4: Yeah.
3: Amongst a few other top players as well, Geordie Walters back in the side, so they'll be ready to go. And as you said, they'll be looking for a scalp. We're going to welcome back the man who's he's travelled overseas for a number of weeks, and he's back to the cold air of the Warrnambool. The
6: now
3: Warrnambool
6: Lucky weather, Phil's numbers Phil come up again.
3: Yes, and it is Lucky Phil. Phil Kelly, the boss.
7: Get on your hilly. You spoke about a week off. I've had 5 off, which is fantastic to have a little bit of a mid-season hiatus. But great to be back, and great to be back at the footy. And, well, we're into the second half of the season now, aren't we? 7 games to go with this one today, and things hotting up. And Warrnambool, well, they're ticking along nicely, aren't they? Their form's been really good, and they've got a great, great opportunity here today to test themselves against the very best. So they're a game ahead of South at the moment, so they'll want to certainly consolidate that spot, that's for sure. But Koroit, they're doing nothing wrong, as they do most weeks. Should be a great game. Looking forward to it, Hilly. And, of course, it's a big celebration for, well, it's a big game for the Gillon Foundation, obviously, but also for Dallas Mooney for 300, which is a fantastic achievement. No doubt we'll speak about that a little bit later.
3: Yeah, he's a great player, isn't he, Dallas Mooney? And I was trying to sit down last night, and, you know, the records probably aren't great with the Hampton League, something we're trying to improve, but, you know, he's one of very few to hit that 300 game mark. So, terrific effort. And you speak about holidays. This fella's had a couple of weeks' holidays, but he's back to work on Monday. And he wasn't overly excited about it when I did mention it to him. Adam Dowley, good afternoon.
8: G'day, Hilly. Good afternoon, everyone. I'll be looking forward to catching up with all the Cobden and the Camden and the Tarang kids. So, no, I can't wait. So, yeah, another week would be nice. But, look, obviously Dallas Mooney, you talk 300 games. And then on top of that, just put in 7 premierships with the Koroit Saints. So it's a pretty amazing record. But, yeah, massive game. South Warrnambool have got Port Fairy. And like percentage-wise, Warrnambool's percentage of any size in top five is pretty. They're like 10% sort of below the next lowest. So it's almost another game. So really, really big game for Warrnambool. You talk about Cunnington coming in. Talon Wason didn't play last time against Koroit. Charlie Marnie-Gilchrist, Eamon Radley, Geordie Walters. But Liam Hoy back for the Koroit Saints.
9: Sammy Dobson.
8: And Sammy Dobson didn't play last time, either. And they, I think halfway through the third quarter, it was really tight, and then Koroit ended up blowing them away. So I think the win's going to be a massive factor. So it's, tactically, it's going to be, both coaches, Danny O'Keefe and Sam Dobson will be, they'll be a little bit nervous about what are you going to do when you're kicking into it? What are the opposition going to do? How are you going to nullify that? So it's probably going to come down to, it's probably a little bit of luck. Ball's going to carry a lot further. But it should be a ripping game. We've definitely got the game of the round.
9: And Wixie, Dallas Mooney, 300 games, great effort. Tell us that you coached him, so tell us a little bit about Dallas. He's pretty quiet lad, isn't he?
8: Yeah, look, he's really quiet. But he sort of almost, I was talking to Jay McLaren about it last night, he almost epitomises Cruyff, like understated, resilient, will play through injury, but on top of that, super loyal. But on top of that, a really, really good player. Like, I remember first watching him and he was probably just finding his way a little bit. He'd been in the seniors for a couple of years, was probably playing more key position.
10: Yep.
8: And then we started using him as a bit of an interceptor, and then for like the next 12 years, he was probably just about the best in the competition. So, really quietly spoken. It was funny, actually, the game against North Warrnambool, he got injured, and we were having the 2016 Premiership reunion, which we're part of. Anyway, next minute, Dallas is sitting up next to us in his gear. really, really popular teammate. We had Matty Wines' record-breaking game a few weeks ago. This bloke's in the same sort of mould, probably a little bit quieter than Snooze even, and he'll be hating it. But I think I messaged him last night, I think in 299 games, and hell, you know, I think he's only kicked 18 goals.
3: Yeah, I think I was looking at the stats because Joey McLaren was asking me about it during the week. I reckon he's kicked 18 goals because they've had a bit of a changeover with the platforms that they use for games recorded and the like, but I think he's kicked 18 goals since 2009. And I think his season high is 4.
7: That's a pretty ordinary effort, really, when you think that Matty Stewart won the goal kicking in North Warrnambool with 18 goals in one season.
8: So,
11: I'm excited.
8: He played on the wing a little bit, but he's a real, he's like a seventh defender when he was playing on the wing. So he never got, he was more a goal assist type of player or intercept and set it up. But
7: the interceptors, one wood, as they say. Just reads the play so well, and expect that here today on this big ground where he's got plenty of. And fair to say, too, and I don't even really have to look through it, he'd be the only survivor of those seven premierships at the moment. Not so survivor, the only player left still playing.
8: Yeah, absolutely. And, Sam Dobson played in a few. Liam Hoy played in a few, but amazing effort.
3: And Hoisey back too as well. Like, that's a big plus for the Cruyff Saints, and no doubt it's probably going to take a couple of weeks for him to, get back into the thick of things. You obviously at Victoria Park a couple of weeks ago, Wiggs. Was there much talk about whether Hoisey was coming back, or was it sort of on the down low?
8: No, it was an interesting chat, and we were talking in the reunion, and I sort of said, well, does he come back through the twos? And they sort of looked at me and they all shook their head. No, not Liam Hoy. I know Ben Goodall never played. Just after a year off, he'd come back in and have an immediate impact. And I was talking to a couple of people today over coffee, and they said, is he going to be fit? And I was, he doesn't look, but he never has looked fit, but he's got a motor and his mental toughness is as good as anyone. So he'll rotate a little bit, but he'll come back in and have an impact.
3: And I've got no doubt that the occasion too, he would have loved to have been a part of Dale's 300th game. Obviously, as you said, someone who's been around for quite a while at Cruyff and has featured in a lot of those premiership wins, and he would love to be out there with Dale. So they did tell me too, Poss, that we could see a number of Cruyff Saints, nearly all the team, wearing the high Dallas Mooney socks out today. So I was talking to one of their officials throughout the week, and they said he's had to order 22 pairs of high socks.
7: I was going to say, Hilly, the only worry with that for me would be that these days all these lads wear the sawn off socks, invented back in the day. But no, that'd be great if they did that nice little tribute. But excuse my naivety, boys, but it's Ben Cunnington's first game back today, is it?
3: No, he played two.
7: Yeah, okay.
3: He played against Tareem Mortlake, was his first game back, and then he had a game against Hamilton. I think he may have got injured that game. He's had the last couple of games off, and obviously the the bye and then back. So, it's great to see Cunners back. I'm looking forward to watching him too. He's a terrific player, and I guess he changes the way Warner will play a little bit too. Just straightens him up forward line. And obviously Harry Ryan back in that lineup as well. So it gives him some good targets, doesn't it?
8: Yeah. And you're going to have the Eamon Radley, you think Sam Dobson matchup, that'll probably happen, you'd think.
9: I was thinking about that. Sammy takes a few marks down on the wing. Do you let him take them marks and just wait for him to come back? Or what would you do there?
8: Yeah, look, I think if you play someone on Sam who's fitness-wise, they're probably not going to have the go-to in the air. Hmm. And then it also goes the other way. You play someone go-to in the air, he's going to blow them up fitness-wise. Yeah. So, it'll be an interesting one. I think, and again, it's going to depend which way they're going. So
10: he'll play deeper.
8: Absolutely, when they're kicking with the wing. Yeah. So there's no way you're zoning off there. But expect him to get right up the ground when they're kicking into it. Now, whether they let then Sam Dobson try and kick it to Eamon Radley, which he obviously won't try and do, but maybe they let him go there a little bit. But I think Koroit, they worried North Warrnambool with their speed. And I was at the game and I just thought, gee, they look quick and fast and young, and they're going to really enjoy the big expanses of the Reid Oval. They're, I think, just about the number one uncontested mark team, I think. And that's probably the difference between the two sides. Like Warrnambool, I've got it written down here. So Warrnambool, I think, in terms of uncontested marks, are just about down the bottom few, and Koroit are in the top few. So today's a day, particularly kicking into the breeze, where you want to take some time off the clock and you want to be able to lower your eyes and short kick, and Croyd will be pretty good at that.
3: Well, they did it well at Victoria Park, where they were able to open the ground up a lot, and that's where they generate a lot of their scoring opportunities, and that was through that uncontested mark.
9: And one player that hadn't played for a long time, Sammy Cowling, mate.
3: Yeah,
9: hurt
3: not far
9: his,
3: away,
9: hurt
3: I
9: his hand in round one, I thought it was, one against South Warrnambool.
3: Not far away. He was away in Queensland for a couple of weeks, and then I think it was going to be a week or two after that he felt like he was going to be ready. So he's another one that's going to really add to the Warrnambool side as well. Hey, boys, this is the TJM Electrical pre-game. Taylor McHenry and the team, they do a great job, and we love having them involved on Hampton League Live for all your solar panels, all your electrical stuff, but they do specialise in the solar. We have got a big pre-game this afternoon. We're going to catch up with Mickey Brooks and also Johnny Gleeson. They're organising a big reunion for the Koroit Saints. Back in the 60s, they're looking at getting all the junior players that played for the Koroit Saints back in the 1960s over a span of 8 or 9 years. So they're going to come up and have a chat with us very soon. And I know they're putting a lot of work in, so it'd be great to see where they're up to with that. And obviously putting the call out for more and more of those ex-players to come and be a part of the day. I think it may be on August 8th, but we'll find out more with the two gentlemen very soon. We've got Gus Walsh, a young emerging player for the Cobden Bombers. He's impressed me the last couple of years, especially the way he's played interleague, and he's becoming a real important player for the Cobden Bombers. We'll catch up with him. We're actually going to catch up with Dallas Mooney as well. 300 games. We can't wait to watch Dal do his thing. And also Nigel Pedler is going to come up and have a chat with some umpiring stuff after 1 o'clock. We'll have the quiz plus all the coaches and the like. So another big weekend of Hampton League Live, Blakey.
9: Yes, looking forward to it, especially today's game. The rain's scheduled for around 2 o'clock, so whether that's going to make a difference to the fast-running Koroit players, it could do. I know Warrnambool are a pretty good contested team, so I watched the Warrnambool and South game the week before, and Luke Cady, he reads the play so well, and he gets out the back real good. He's very good at that. He kind of got him over the line against South Warrnambool.
8: Yeah, and I think Koroit will be, that's probably where he does like him, likes to get you up the ground and then over the back, whoever gets the job on him. I don't think they're falling for that one. So, but it should be, it should be a ripping contest. So it was kicking efficiency. Not only kicking efficiency, Koroit ranked number one in the competition, Warrnambool ranked number 10. So rest stats-wise, both sides are a bit more in the lower half in terms of handball, so they both sides kick a bit more. And they probably play that contested brand a little bit more than other sides, and obviously that's what Warrnambool a territory team. So it'll be interesting again to see how Warrnambool. You pretty much probably know when they're kicking with the breeze, it's going to be long, direct, and going Ben Cunnington. It'll be into the breeze. It's going to be interesting to see how they approach it.
3: Absolutely. Hey, before we go to a break, too, guys. Last night we saw an ex-Cruyff Saints Players trade, had the job on Nick Dacos, and fair to say, I thought he'd done a fair job. Finn O'Sullivan really emerging as an integral part of that North Melbourne midfield. You know, obviously they've got McKercher and Shields and Wardlaw and Cherry Light, but geez, Finn O'Sullivan's playing some good footy, but he's becoming that real important player for him, isn't he?
9: Clearance-wise, he was really good, wasn't he? He was right up there with the clearances. He was good.
8: Yeah, absolutely. He's and again, he probably, like he was with Croyd, he would just you know, used to bleed red, white, and black, and now he bleeding blue and white. But he seems to be getting lots of run with roles. I saw a show during, and they said be good just release him a little bit, and let him do his thing. It's interesting though, when I was up watching the V Line Cup boys on Thursday, the Hampton and Warrnambool District kids and Southwest boys were up there, and they had some squad games, and yeah, because even you look at Finn, you go, Finn's quick. But then there was times last night when Nick Dacos, he just looked at him and ran away, and you go, well, how quick is Nick? He's like,
3: did you see that burst for the setup, that last goal for memory?
7: Unreal.
3: That was unbelievable.
8: So I think there were times when, you know, you'd see, and once he was gone, you could see Finn go, well, I'm not going to catch him, I've got to try. But he's going really well.
7: He's got a good build, isn't he? He's tall. He's probably going to fill out a bit more.
8: Yes,
7: and I know this might be a big call, but he's not unlike the Bont in terms of size.
8: Yeah.
7: If he fills out a bit more, which he will, because he's only young, I reckon he could become that real hard running, you know, inside midfielder.
8: Great career.
9: I've got him. Can I send a cheerio, Trent?
3: You can,
9: right?
3: Blackie.
9: I'd like to send a cheerio to Auntie Thelma in Camperdown. She's not coming up 98 next month. Not my auntie, my mate's auntie Butch, Butcher's auntie.
7: Okay.
9: So 98 next month, lives on her own, so terrific effort. She's a staunch Warrnambool and Carlton supporter. She was involved with the Mondies in here in Warrnambool. So all the best, Auntie Val, and hope it all goes well for you. So thanks for listening.
3: Oh, beautiful work, Blackie. 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Hey, boys, we better take a break here on the TJM Electrical pregame. 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
6: Welcome back to the Reed Oval. Hampton League Live, match of the day, round 12. The Warrnambool Blues taking on the Koroit Saints. A little bit grim, you know, I guess, looking, but the ground's a good nick, and we're just hoping that the rain stays away weeks, because I reckon we'd be in for a pretty good game if it just stays away.
7: Yeah, look, mate, I think I've just checking the forecast before in regards to the wind, so I think the wind's going to be windy all day, so... yeah, look, things you got to control. Don't stress over things you can't control. That's what I used to say to myself. But so you can't really control the weather. You just got to, you know, adapt and stuff. So, but yeah, should be the ground's looking really good. So, you know, if you can run on top of it, then that will help.
6: Absolutely. Hey, guys, we've got a big event coming up with the Koroit Football Netball Club in a few weeks' time. We've got two gentlemen that are up joining us live in Mickey Brooks and also John Gleeson, who are organising a big reunion back into the 60s, looking at, trying to get all those players that played with Koroit as in the junior grades. And we're lucky enough to have Mick and John up here with us. Good afternoon, Mick, first and foremost. Thanks for jumping on, mate.
8: Well, thanks, Trent, for having us. We are trying to have a reunion with all the boys that played back in the 60s, under 15s, under 17s. We're reaching out to as many people that we can, and we'd just like to thank you boys for having us on today.
6: Mate, obviously great memories for yourself. I know, speaking to you during the week, you had a real family affair out at Koroit, and that was obviously where you cut your teeth. So obviously those days, you know, obviously set you up for your football journey. So it'd be great to reminisce with those that you played with, both coaches and players and the like.
8: Yes, Trent. Like, I'm lived in Koroit all my life. I'm in Warrnambool now, but all my junior football was played at Koroit. My father, Norm, was one of my first coaches. He coached us kids for a number of years. We went to the Koroit post office one Saturday morning, and there was three cars up there to take all us kids into Warrnambool. We never had a coach. So Leon, my brother, ran home, got Dad out of bed. He drove the car up to the post office, and Norma Johnson and Gene Martin and Nell Carey, those three cars were always there to run us kids into Warrnambool. So Dad took us in as well, and he became our coach. And I've got a photo here. Of some Koroit boys back in 1968. This photo was Koroit Reserves under 15s, Premiers and Champions. Do you mind if I read these names out?
6: Oh, go for it, mate.
9: What league was that in?
8: Back in those days, it was the Warrnambool District Football League.
9: Right.
8: We played against CBC Green, CBC Gold, Tech School, Dennington, Merivale, YMCA.
9: Right.
8: Country.
9: Wow.
8: Country.
9: Yep.
8: Country back in them days was before North Warrnambool.
9: Mm.
8: So this photo I've got here, I'll just quickly read these names out. Wayne McCosh, Laurie Thomas, Paul Noonan. We can't get Paul because he's been in England for over 40 years. We've tried.
9: Right.
8: Anthony Fitzgerald, good friend of mine, Ants, so he's going to come. Brian Carey, Des Carey, their brothers. Myself, Ray Noonan, Paul Jones, Tom Walker. Unfortunately, Tom passed away. He's not with us. Lindsay Graw, Pat O'Sullivan, John Gleeson, Dad the coach, Philly Gleeson, Leon Brooks, my brother, David Gleeson, Graham Keane, Barry Matthew, Leon, Coey McCluskey, and our other coach, Bobby Haberfield. I'll just touch on Bobby. Bobby is in Lindock. He hasn't got the best health, but hopefully on the 8th of August, when we have our day, Colleen, his wife, and Bobby's feels all right, she'll bring him out to Carois. So that's sort of what we're on about, boys.
10: Yeah, fantastic.
11: It's very interesting, Brooksy, isn't it? You talk about the under 15 reserves. Now, I started playing footy in 1972. Blackie probably maybe a little bit before that, marginally. Marginally, I'm being respectful there, Blackie. But I started off as I was 10 and with South Juniors midgets, as it was back in those days. But but then as you went through the ranks, you went to the under 15 reserves and there was under 15 seniors. And you mentioned the under 17s too, because it was a competition where, like, you had Koroit, correct me if I'm wrong, Koroit, Warrnambool, Country, all those sort of under 17 teams, which were in that district league as you spoke about. But then, did Koroit have a team in the under 18s in the Hampden League? Like, so I know Warrnambool did, they had under 17s and under 18s.
8: Well, John.
11: So they're in both competitions.
8: John might be able to answer that for me.
11: Yeah.
12: Now, I think Koroit entered the under 18s in 1970.
11: Yeah, okay.
12: And my recollection is that year they had an under 17 side too.
11: Yeah,
12: I'm not
11: 100%
12: sure.
11: I can vaguely remember when Country and all that were playing. It was like a district league type competition. Mm. But the Warrnambool, Koroit, South Warrnambool didn't, I don't think. They actually had under 17 teams and under 18 teams. So that gives you an indication, as well as the 15 reserves and the 15 seniors, gives you an indication of how many kids were playing footy back in the day, which is unfortunately not the same as it is now.
12: I might go back to the start of back in 62. We had, there was three gentlemen. It was Bill Gleeson, who was the principal of the state school. Jim Cardy was our local policeman. And Matty Gleeson was a local farmer. They sort of organised back in to get a junior side up in 1962, which is under 17 side. And the under 17 side, the coach of that was a bloke by the name of Jerry McDonald, who played 36 games with South Melbourne. Right. And he later played with Croydon, and his son Peter played in premierships with Croydon. Then in 1963, we started the under 14s back then it was, and our coach was Jack Keane, who played one game with Footscray. I'll just reflect on Jack a bit. The year I think it was 35, he signed up with South Melbourne, but he came back and played with Croydon. Then the next year he went down, done a pre-season with Footscray, but South Melbourne said, no, you're our player, because the year before he signed. So he played a few games with South Melbourne reserves. Anyway, they cleared him to Footscray, and he played one game. So the next year he came back to play with Croydon, but wasn't allowed to because he played VFL, so he ended up playing with South Warrnambool.
7: Oh, did he?
12: Yeah.
7: Now, and John, the oval out the back is the Jack Keane Oval. So was he a good cricketer?
12: He played cricket probably well into his 50s, I'd say. Played a lot of cricket with him.
7: Bowler.
13: Fast bowler.
12: Probably mainly, you know, more of a slow down swing bowler, but he was a great... we had a lot to do with him, cricket and football. He was a great teacher of sport, and you know, and then he just he was a great bloke, Jack, and he's great, left a great legacy in court. Yeah. You go back to all the Keynes and you've got Foley's and you've got Whiteheads, like he's a big legacy. I'll just go through some other things from that era. We had some best and fairest winners on the league. Brendan Russell won the under 17s back in 63. Bernard Noonan won it in 66. His brother Jared won it in 68. And Peter Doolan won it in under 15s in 69.
11: Talking to Barney just before.
12: 2 years later, Peter played in the 71 premiership side.
7: Okay, yep.
12: And then we had some league goal kickers. Des Carey, Dutchie Carey won it in 66 with 103 goals. He kicked 21 goals in one game.
7: Gee whiz, wow. That's not a bad day out.
12: And Kevin Keane won it in 66, and my brother Gerald won it in 68. So we've gone back. South Michael and another mate, Gerard O'Keefe, we went back to the Court Historical Society, and we've got to thank Sue for this. We went through a lot of the Sentinels from 62 to 69. So she took a lot of photos of what we wanted, and they've been, she's printed them out. So on the August the 8th, we've got a lot of memorabilia for anyone who comes to have a look at.
11: Brooksy, the jumpers, the boys there in that photo, they're in the V. I assume, I'm not sure what the colours were. Was black,
10: no,
11: black
10: navy blue.
11: Navy blue with a white V. So the old Russell's Creek type jumpers. When did Croyd ultimately become the Saints? Do you know?
10: The following year, in 69, I've got a photo at home with Croyd jumpers.
13: Yep.
10: So that was when we went into the following year, we went into the Croyd jumper.
14: Now, mate, tell us about the day that you got organised and how's the numbers going, people that you've contacted?
10: Well, Blackie, the good question with numbers, because we don't know how many's going to turn up.
14: Right.
10: The Croyd Football Club has been terrific to us. Julie Bushell and Paul Bushell are on the committee, and they've been a great help. But, of course, we're reaching out to people everywhere. Like, I got in contact with a bloke, Bryce Nicol. His mother and father used to own the Croyd news agency, and I reached out to him. He's in Perth, and he said he wouldn't be coming. But a lot of people haven't got back to us. So numbers-wise, to answer your question, numbers-wise, if we got 50 of these type of boys,
14: yep.
10: And some of them might have to travel, so they're going to have to bring wives and partners, well, we might get, I don't know, might get 60 or 80.
14: Yeah. And when is it?
10: On the 8th of August, which is a home game against Cobden.
14: Against Cobden, right.
10: So we're all looking forward to it. And these boys, if a lot of boys turn up, we'll have a great time.
15: Hey, Mickey and John, just you guys, whether playing, whether you would have been watching over the years, tell us about a couple of young players who went on to be, and you just saw right from the word go that they had. John, you can talk about your son here too, Martin, if you need to, or about your brother Adrian. Is there a couple of players who you stick in your mind? You go, you just knew right from day dot they were going to be superstars.
12: Yeah, well, back in that era, 62 to 69, there was three players who went on to play VFL: Ray Salt, Donnie Brooks, and Jared Noonan. Now, Ray Salt and Donnie Brooks, Ray Salt, he could cricket.
15: Yeah.
12: Great cricketer.
11: He played for South Melbourne, didn't he, Johnny?
12: Yes.
11: Ray Salt. Yeah, I reckon.
12: Sorry, Fitzroy.
11: Fitzroy was it. I reckon I had his footy card back in the day.
12: Donnie Brooks played with South Melbourne, and Jared Noonan played with Fitzroy.
11: Yeah.
12: Now, regards Jared Noonan, I don't know how what your records are like, but we reckon he's kicked the most goals in a final series in 71. He kicked over 20 goals.
14: In three games, was it?
15: Helly, can you look into that place?
12: I'm not too sure, but I don't know how the records go.
14: Yeah.
12: But
14: that's pretty good.
15: That's a lot of good. Oh, wow.
12: Yeah. And Donnie went on to play. And unfortunately, Ray done his knee. Like in his early days, he never played football much after that.
11: And that's the thing too, Johnny, back in those days, if you'd done a knee, that was it, you were done.
14: Yeah.
11: Look at blokes like John Coleman and those sort of fellas, you know, like Peter Hudson, never the same again. So, yeah, but your family, the Gleasons, they've made a huge contribution to Croyd and beyond too, Johnny, which has been fantastic.
12: This is not about us.
11: No,
12: this is about the
11: I know that, but I'm just saying from a Croyd point of view, and the Keynes and the Noonans, and it's
15: just funny. When Brooksy was reading out that team, just all the names that are still relevant today, which is just, it's gone through the generations.
11: And I suppose if you look at any club, it's probably the same. There are names implanted in there, and the family history just continues on. But it's great. It's great. I love this sort of thing.
15: Yeah,
11: it's fantastic.
12: There's a lot of players that are sort of hard to contact because there was a Franklin's. Back in them days, their father was a bank manager.
11: Yeah.
12: And Spencer's, and their father worked on the railways.
11: Yeah,
12: Matthews, their father was a policeman.
14: Yeah.
12: So it's just, they probably moved on, so it's just hard to... So on that day, it starts at 11:30, we're going to have a fingerboard luncheon, and we've got a lot of memorabilia, and then, I think hopefully Chris will have a talk, and a lot of people don't realise the history. Like, I was talking to a bloke... one of the Campbell Moore is up in the Gold Coast now, and he said, "How's Croyd going?" I said, "We won seven in a row." He said, "Did you?" And I said, "Yeah." So, like, there's a lot of them probably have lost connection with the club over the years.
14: So, boys, I know you're very keen Croyd supporters. In the 70s, you won a couple of grand finals, and then lean times probably until they put it stringer. So it's really good to see what's happened in the last 15 years, isn't it?
12: Yeah, it's a credit. It's a credit to Croydon. Probably, it might go back to Jason Misfit when he first came. I think he set the standards, and every coach since has been local virtually, and I think what's caused Croydon to be so successful too is their captains. Mm. I think they've just led the way. Adam had realised that, the character of the captains set the standards, and then each captain's probably raised the bar a little bit along the way. Yeah. So
15: I've often said, John, Croyd was if you're a coach, and had my time out there, and they just wrap their arms around you, and it wouldn't. And if you were struggling in any time, or if you had a deficiency, they wouldn't. No, if you, it was they just sort of carry you and support you all the way through. So they were, unbelievable.
12: Yeah, I think we're lucky to have a bloke like Chris.
15: Yeah,
12: like he coached Martin in the juniors, and he's just, he's unreal.
15: Yes, he is.
14: He is, mate.
6: Hey guys, we've got to take a break, but a big thank you to John Gleeson and Mickey Brooks for coming up and sharing. So just one more plug there, John, just regarding the date and the time. If people want to get involved, if they want to make contact somehow, how do they go about it?
12: Yeah, well, it's the 8th of August, 11:30 start, and we've got a finger foods luncheon and an afternoon tea. They can contact myself or Mickey on our phone numbers, but...
14: you can't keep a man on air,
12: though.
6: We'll put something on our Facebook pages and the like.
12: Well, there's a Facebook... Croyd Football Club have got an article on their Facebook page, so if they go to that, our phone number's on that, so they can give us a call.
6: Beautiful. Thanks boys. For coming.
15: Going
6: guys,
15: lights.
8: Thanks for right.
14: Thank you.
6: Thanks, Ellie. This is the TJM Electrical pre-game, and we'll be back with more right after this.
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11: Welcome back. This is the TJM Electrical Free Game. We're live at the Reed Oval. Warren will take you on Croyp. Cassine Cup Day, playing for the Gillen Boys Foundation. And looking forward to catching up with Chris Gillen a little bit later in the pre-game. To me, he's a little local hero, him and his late brother Aaron, of what they've done and the fundraising efforts they've done to raise awareness and, yeah, as obviously those important funds for research into muscular dystrophy. And, yeah, I'm looking forward to catching up with Chris. He's an absolute ripper. He's going to be here today, which is great, and I know he has great pride in coming to the footy, especially for this day weeks.
12: And big Geelong supporter too.
11: Yeah,
12: mate.
11: He's a good Cats man as well.
12: He's like a fanatic, nearly as bad as you.
13: Couldn't be.
12: Yes, but...
14: We need Chris to get an SOS there to tell them to pull their finger out. That's what
12: So, who have they got...
11: GWS.
12: It's funny because Jeremy Cameron, I don't know, was a school visit or whatever, and he went, this is a couple of years ago, he said, we can't beat GWS, and they still can't
14: beat them.
11: I was looking at the stat during the week, and I think the last time Geelong lost five in a row against a side was like early 2000s when Brisbane were at their absolute premium. And they're on four at the moment against GWS.
14: I can't understand why Jeremy Cameron's playing. Mm. He's clearly injured.
12: Yeah.
14: Clearly. I just don't understand it. But anyway, it's another story.
11: Hey, boys, I thought we've got Gus Walsh coming up very soon. He's just in a team meeting, so I thought we might have a quick look at the other game. So, Blackie, I'll head the first game to you. Terang Mall, they take on Cobden up at the Ridley Recreation Reserve. The Bloods get a couple of nice players back. The Bombers, Matty Drayton, went down with a pretty serious injury against Port Ferry before the break. Obviously, the Bloods, a lot to play for because top three is still well and truly, you know, in their minds.
12: Yeah.
11: So these are the ones they've got to win. But I'll tell you what, it won't be all that easy because I reckon Cobden throughout the course of the year, they have really challenged everyone they've played.
15: I've seen Cobden here against Warrnambool. They really put it up to Warrnambool here. There's only a couple of goals in it. And I think Trang Mortlake's back line, they got a bit of a hiding last week against, well, not last game, against Portland, 55 points. So I don't think Trang have been beaten by that much for a long time. So the Bloods will be raring to get back into it. And I think, you know, their back line's pretty good, the two Mulaney's. You've got Gus Burke, Joe Arundel. So that should be good. And I think Jackson Payne's back in this week So that'll straighten him up. He's a real good player. We've seen him against South at South. He was real good for the Bloods that day. But as I say, Cobden, missing their ruckman. We're going to talk to Gus Walsh later, and he's been thrown into the ruck, so he's been having a good year since he's thrown in the ruck. So Wigsy should be, it's a danger game for Tarang Moorlake, but at home they just should be too good.
13: Yeah, look, you'd think so. And again, no Matty Drayton, who's probably one of the best small forwards in the league, and Gus Walsh all of a sudden has to go and sort of ruck. So, and you'd think Tarang Moorlake at Tarang, bouncing back, had the week off, they'll be probably pretty hard to beat. But it's a type of day, and again, I've been banging on about the win, but it's a type of day where
16: evens up things a little
13: bit. If you were the underdog, and at Tarang will be probably blowing straight down the ground, if you're the underdog and you know you go out in the first quarter and you kick some from the centre square that float through, and all of a sudden you get six goals up, and it's probably a 4 or 5 goal win, and then you know it's things can sort of go your way. So it's an opportunity for Cobden, who've been really, really good, but you'd be thinking Tarang Moorlake.
16: And great news during the week as well, Thursday night with the announcement that Louis Taylor's going on again, which is great, because I guess there was a bit of talk that maybe he might have gone back up to Queensland, his partner's up there, but spending another year down here and his partner's coming down, which is fantastic. So I reckon that's a really great signing for the Bloods, because he's been terrific both on and off the field for him over the last couple of years.
13: Fantastic, exactly. And he's got good support behind him. It's a great community, and he's a really popular guy. Endears himself to the community. The players would love him. They want to play for him. What you see is what you get with Louis. When I heard that, I thought that is such good news.
16: Absolutely. Hey, Poss, Northbourne will take on Camperdown out of the Bushwood Recreation Reserve. The Eagles, well, they're undefeated so far and doing everything right. No Charlie McKinnon, played his first VFL game last week and gets another crack at it as a 23rd player. So obviously a big test for the Magpies, but one though, no doubt they'll throw everything at. But at the moment, North are doing everything okay, aren't they?
14: Yeah, look, I don't normally say this, Hilly, but I think you can pencil it in. I think North will be far, far too strong for Camperdown, who are, you know, look, they're struggling, they're young, and, you know, they're having a crack. But honestly, looking from afar, and I've been keeping an eye on the results and so forth. I don't know about you, Wigsy, but I think North Warrnambool are getting better, and they probably, at this time of the year compared to last year, are probably in a better situation than they were. And, you know, I know there's still 7 weeks to go, but you know, and Tards won't let any sort of taking it easy type thing set in, but they'll win easily, don't they?
13: You'd be thinking so. Last time they were up at Camperdown, they only just got over line North Warrnambool. Josh Walker played and kicked five, and he's obviously not playing. No Charlie McKinnon. I was talking to Bailey Jenkinson last night, and Camperdown's been one side, particularly at Bushfield of all places, that we were talking about. I reckon they beat us there. I know a few years ago when they were probably down the bottom, we were up the top. And common sense would tell you that, and especially with I think Bailey Thompson's done for the year. It's the sort of day again, maybe upsets, but you'd be thinking so, but it might be closer than you imagine.
15: A couple of good ins too. Harley Cobb back into the side, and Chopper didn't play last game, so a couple of good running players there. But Camperdown, we've seen them a couple of times, and they're pretty good. They move the ball pretty well.
13: Won't be too far away.
16: Hey, Wigsy, we might just quickly go through the last couple of games. I'll give you South Warrnambool and Port Fairy up at the friendlies.
13: Yeah, look, again, it's a... that. Wind will be blowing across the ground, so you probably are to score both sides, but trying to get the ball up top side will be really important. South Warrnambool just they're having to play lots of younger players just through injury and unavailability. I think they've got over 20. I think they had 11 for their reserves today, so they were sort of running around, which is unlike South Warrnambool. So their depth is really, really being tested. And Port Fairy, they've won. Two of their last three. So they'd probably go into the game with a little bit of optimism. You look again at home, you'd be thinking South Warrnambool, but I wouldn't be surprised if Port Fairy, probably a bit like the North Warrnambool Camperdown game, but even maybe a bit tighter. That one could be tight.
16: And Blakey, lastly, Hamilton taking on the Portland Tigers up at Melville Oval, 2:55 start. Big one for the Tigers, obviously that rivalry from Western Border, but a big one because they're just outside the top three by a game, so obviously with their list, and they're starting to really show a bit at the moment, I reckon, the Tigers, so they're on a bit of a surge.
17: Yeah, they are. They're no Jay Moody this time, so Daniel Jackson. So he's been a really good inclusion, especially along with their centre-half forward in Jake Wilson's taking the pressure off Giddings a bit, so a couple of avenues to go. Look, I reckon they're playing really well. I reckon they're going to be dangerous. Of course, the centre-half back, Harris Jennings, has been in great form. Hamilton won't be easy. They've got some really good key forwards, Levi Deere in the ruck. Got some good kids. Tommy Feely's playing really well. So, look, in a close one, I would think that Portland have got a bit to play for.
13: A lot to play for, you think?
16: Yeah, absolutely.
13: Starting to roll.
16: Hey, round 12 of the Hampton Football Netball League. They're the remaining matches, and we'll have quarter by quarter scores throughout the course of the day, all brought to you by Matco Hire. We're going to take another break. When we return, we're going to catch up with the Cobden Bomber young gun, Gussie Walsh.
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2: With the distance between the two townships not that far away, and one of the young guns for the Cobden Bombers joined us on the phone. Gus Walsh, Walshy, thanks for jumping on, mate.
3: G'day, how you going?
2: Going well. Hey, mate, congratulations on a great season. It's been an interesting one for yourself in the fact that you sort of played a lot down back last year and did some great work down there, but this year you've sort of gone into the ruck and been a part of the midfield mould.
3: Yeah, no, it's been interesting, actually, but it's been good. Been enjoying it, actually.
4: And, Gus, you know, you haven't had a lot of wins, but I've watched you against Warrnambool and you were really good that day, especially in the second half. You know, when it rained in the first quarter, you kind of didn't get near it much, but he's come back really well. And, Blake, I was really impressed with Jordan Fowler playing in the back line. He's had a good year, good to be at the club.
3: Yeah, he's been super this year. He's been a real rock down there for us. And I feel like, we've been in most games. It's just we can't seem to piece four quarters together at the moment.
2: Hey, Gus, Wigsy here, mate. Look, got a few questions here for you. So, mate, look, number one, obviously played Interleague last year and this year, and I know you're a real sort of student of the game. So I've put down here, what did you learn from playing? And I know you were so important both years, but is there someone on, the other Hampton League, whether Tommy Bolsh, Mac Peterson, or even some of the coaches? I know you got to work pretty closely with Chris McLaren. So was there something you noticed? And leading on to that, what's something that you're working on in your game? So, mate, a couple of questions there.
3: Playing with Tom Bolsh and Mac Peterson was... I probably learned a lot from them, just with their experience in the senior footy. Talked to Chris McLaren a lot about body positioning and positive body positioning. And we had a big chat about that, and I'm still probably trying to work on that now.
2: Yeah.
3: And then, talked to Wigsy a lot last year, and that helped. Like, Wigsy's real good.
2: Yeah.
5: don't want to put myself up weeks.
2: No. Well, I know you've had Brett Taylor and Andrew Foster there this year, and even watching your back line play, there's that sort of bit of synergy and connection, and it's not only defence, it's offence as well. So, mate, just tell us a bit about, Andrew Foster and BT, and look, and even Brody. Brody, like any coach, will be getting better and better the more he does it. So how have those three been this year?
3: Yeah, they've been super. I think having Fozzie and BT, with just their experience of coaching, they've taught us, because we're quite a young team, and their experience has helped us a lot.
2: Yeah.
4: Hey, Gus, you're playing in a ruck now, mate. Are you getting close to goal? Because I looked up, have you kicked a goal yet in the Hanbury League? I don't think you have you?
3: No, I haven't kicked one yet. I nearly kicked one last week. Kicked a point.
4: You're sneaking down and getting a bit closer, mate, are you?
3: Oh, trying to.
4: Yeah, no, it'd be great when you do. The boys know you haven't kicked one, or...?
3: I don't know.
2: Well, they will now, mate. Hey, Walsh, mate, just park it this week, right? So just pass off this week, because our Hampton League Live match of the day next week's Cobden versus Hamilton. I reckon it'd be better if you kick the goal. Live stream game, mate. We'll pump it up with the commentary and everything.
4: Against Big Levi.
2: Hey, mate.
3: Against Big Levi.
2: Yeah, that will be a good test. Hey, mate, just in regards to, I know she will hate me talking about this, just in regards to your mum, so when you go back to, and obviously probably I know your mum would go to most games, is she really critical of how you play, or does she look at you through rose-coloured glasses all the time, or does she, you get back there and go, gee, Gus, you didn't get near the ball, but you actually got BOG. What's she like as a watcher and giving you feedback?
3: Some days she's real nice, and then she goes, oh, you played really well. And other days goes, oh, shit ass. Dad gives her the hard critic, though.
2: Is Dad sort of worse than Mum, is he?
3: Yeah. Yep.
2: Yeah, okay.
5: I love it.
2: Keep you grounded, mate. Won't hurt you. Hey, I was just going to ask, Gus, and we speak about your young list.

0: I just love it. Some of the names, like you see, you know, Parker and Campbell Walsh have been sort of nearly their full time second season.
1: Henry Robinson.
0: Henry Robinson has been around for a couple of seasons now. But I just young Eddie Walsh. But I love Archie Taylor. Like, I love what he brought into League Day, and to play with him each and every week, like, he's just so slick, isn't he? He's got all the party tricks, but he's a workhorse, and he finds a footy.
2: Yeah, no, Archie's a star. I reckon he's been playing unbelievable for us.
3: And just one to finish off with, mate. We've done the Cobden-Camperdown game in the last quarter of Mickey Caronius. What a quarter it was.
2: Oh, yeah, that was awesome.
3: Yeah, he took about three or four good marks, kicked a couple of goals, so he's been a good focal point down there.
2: Yeah, when Mickey's up and about, I think he brings our whole team up and about.
4: Hey, Gus, just a quick one, mate, too, before we go. Consistency, I notice, has been a big thing with you. 2024, I just had a look at some stats. 18 games in the under-18, so basically every game. Same again in 2025 with the seniors, and you've played every game this year. So, obviously, pretty injury-free, so that consistency obviously helps with your improvement.
2: Yeah, no, that's probably helped heaps.
3: He just hadn't kicked a goal, that's all.
0: No, save it for next week, Walshie. Save it for next week. Hey, mate, we better let you go. I know you've got your warm-ups and everything to get ready. Hey, thanks for jumping on, young fella. I really appreciate it. You're doing a great job. And as I said, we're looking forward to coming down and watching the Bombers next week. So turn one on for us for next week, young Walshie.
2: I'll try my best. Thank you.
0: Gussie Walsh from the Cobden Bombers. And I know, Wigsy, we've had a bit to do with him the last couple of years. He's got a lot of potential, this kid.
5: Yeah, he has. Like, you look at him, like, he's tall, athletic, and even, like, with Interleague, a few of the coaches went, gee, he's big, and he's big and he can run. And he's a real studier of the game. So I know he's been on the phone to me a bit. And I said, well, mate, talk to Chris McLaren. He's been on the phone to Chris a bit. So he loves talking to different people and getting some feedback. So
0: just not off mum or dad.
5: Yeah, just not off mum or dad. But look, yeah, he's a ripping young fella, and look, if they can keep that sort of group together, and they're building a little bit, Cobden, so watch out next year.
0: Yeah, I agree. I like what they're doing, the Bombers. Hey, we better take a break here on the TJM Electrical pre-game. When we come back, we're going to chat with Dallas Mooney from the Croydon Saints in Game 300.
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0: Welcome back to the TJM Electrical pre-game. Reed Oval is our destination. Warn will take on Croydon for the Gillen Boys Foundation, the Cast Iron Cup. Looking forward to a big day between two very powerful sides, both sitting inside the top five. The Saints second, the Blues are sitting in fifth spot as it stands after round 11 of the Hampton Football Netball League. Hey, let's go to another part of our football competition, which is ultra important. That's our umpiring associations. We have obviously the Warrnambool Association and the Hamilton Association works with the Hampton Football Netball League, and we've got Nige Pedler, who's heavily involved with the Warrnambool District Umpires Association. Nige, thanks for jumping on.
21: Not a problem, Hilly.
0: Mate, how are things going? Obviously, round 11, we're halfway through the season, so you know things are starting to ramp up. But I know, I guess from, you know, we look at player performances and that, but no doubt you guys as selectors are probably keeping a good eye on your officiators, because you know finals are going to come pretty soon.
21: Yeah, exactly. So we've got, I think we're covering about five or six games today observing. I've been ordered to two already today, so keeping busy. But yeah, starting to look at matchups with guys for finals, and we've got finals starting tomorrow in the girls league, so we're sending a fair crew over there, so keeps us busy for the rest of the year.
0: So when you're looking, right, so yeah, obviously coming into the, say, the last 4 or 5 weeks of the season, you're putting you know, potential panels together that could officiate in finals. Is that how you're looking at the individuals, or you're looking at the team aspect of it? Or a bit of both?
21: A bit of both, really. And also using the free umpire games, we'll start using them to, there's a few we want to get into the handle league, some young ones coming through, so look at promoting them, gives them some experience and something to strive for next season. So do that, and then basically it's all guns blazing for the finals.
5: So no, just tell us about like, say a training, say like a Tuesday training night, just like what, like in terms of fitness, decision making, do you have a team meeting? So just tell us again, for aspiring umpires out there, they might be thinking about coming along, what's a training night look like?
21: Monday nights is skills night. So the fielders will separate boundaries in their group, goalies in their group. We'll do positioning stuff, have a meeting, usually going through coaches' notes of what the trends are from the weekend before and things to look at. And Wednesday nights is mainly your skills, fitness night, so, but depending on the weather, we'll mix things up a bit.
5: Yeah.
4: Nige, 7 weeks to go of the season.
21: Yep.
4: When do you guys start to potentially look at finals and umpires to officiate?
21: Probably starting from now on.
4: Yep.
21: So we've got to get there and work out the pathways of each umpire. So you basically get there and you do your rankings in the next week or two. They're not set in stone. Things can change, injuries, performance, things like that. So we look at doing that, and that sets their pathways up for the rest of the year. So
0: you speak about some of the juniors coming through. I know, you know, looking at some of the district league appointments, and I've got no doubt they're probably going to see a few of these kids come through into the Hampton League. But young Luke Robson, Michael Lockheed, these are some of the kids that are coming up, which is terrific, mate, because, you know, I guess... And this is no disrespect, but your Steve Walkers and your Ash Jennings and these guys are not getting any younger, so
21: no,
0: it's great to have
21: not.
0: These guys knocking on the door and potentially being our future as well.
21: Yeah, so we've got Luke running today across at Rovers with Steve and Nathan Hoy, so they were together last week, so get some good experience with him. But the development of these young kids this year has just been fantastic to watch them from where they started in the 18s, and then we put them in senior practice matches, and then they've gone straight into district league seniors for the rest of the season. So no, they're umpiring very well.
5: Nice. Do you have many clubs contacting you asking, and I know I've heard about this happening previously, asking umpires to come along and like do some match sim in terms of working with local clubs, which really is a great way to build rapport between the umpires and the clubs. It's a really good way for the umpires to get to practice in a, you know, in a practice situation. And yeah, does much of that happen?
21: A little bit earlier in the season, we had a few club visits, but not so much now. Yeah. They usually get more benefit at the start of the year where it's new rules and interpretations, so, which is good.
5: Yeah.
0: Hey, mate, we better let you go. We've got the great Dallas Mooney waiting in the rooms. Hey, congratulations on another great year. Years are a very important part of our competition. There's no doubt about that. And looking forward to seeing, you know, the performances over the next couple of weeks, and obviously the hard calls that the selectors have to make in regards to who's officiating in the upcoming final series. So,
21: yep.
0: Well done.
21: Not a problem. Thank you.
0: Thanks, well done guys. There, Nigel Pedler up there from the Warrnambool District Football Umpires Association. Let's go down to the boundary. All thanks to SC Concrete, Alan Blackburn. You've got the 300 gamer at Del Mooney.
2: I have, mate. He's $299 coming up for $300. Del, congratulations, mate. I know you don't like the individual accolades, mate, but terrific effort to get to $300.
3: Yeah, thanks, mate. It's not technically $300 yet. I still got to get through the banner, so sorry for that.
2: And warm up. And, mate, they couldn't contact you before. You were a bit busy in there, weren't you?
3: I'm just trying to run away from you blokes, but no, you guys do a great community service, so I can just suck it up a little bit and take some time out of your day.
2: Hey, mate, terrific effort. I know you don't like looking back, but 7 grand finals, 7 premierships, mate, and a couple of losing ones, but Kuroit's come a long way and been a really, really good club, you know, on and off the field.
3: We've had a pretty good run, haven't we? Yeah, you definitely remember the losing ones more than the winning ones, but... No. The success has been great. The club, I don't think, has changed its tune through that decade or so either. Like, there's always been a huge focus on the juniors and the people that are already there. So even blokes that leave, they often come back, and yeah, it's just a great place to be around.
2: Mate, early days, you know, didn't really jump straight into the seniors consistently, so you had to work your way there.
3: Yeah, no, it took me a little while. It would have been probably 4 or so years before I was playing every senior game, I guess. So it would have been 60 or 70 reserve games under the belt before that happened when I was 21 odd. So no, there was definitely some grinding to do.
2: And mate, 300, look, you reflect on it, it's not many players have done it in the Hampton League. It's a terrific effort. Siren's gone for 3/4 time. I'll talk to you after the game, so don't try and hide on me, mate. It's been a terrific effort, and all the best for today.
3: Thanks, mate. You'll have to run me down. It does feel like 500, so I'll be doing my best to run away, but I reckon you'll catch me.
2: Good on you, Dale. Thank you. All the best, mate.
3: Thanks, mate.
0: Well done, Blackie. And he's a ripper, Dale Mooney. He's very measured, very balanced. And, you know, I know you spoke about him at the start Wigsy, but yeah, I just like him. He's so calm and collected, you know. Nothing phases much Dal, you know. He's a ripper.
8: Yeah, no, look, it was interesting. I was reading something online, The Standard, about Chris McLaren said he noticed him running a laps for a bit for a few weeks and said, mate, what are you, all right? He goes, no, I've got a broken hand. And Chris, oh, okay. And you're going to be right to play? He goes, well, I've played the last 3 weeks with it. So, yeah, so he doesn't. Yeah, he's just no fuss. It was a couple of games, or a couple of, you guys will remember, but a lot of people at Koroit too, the 2016 prelim final against Koroit here. He got his head split open. And single, like, people talk about the good old game of 2014 when he had like 40 something touches. Well, Dal Mooney had probably similar, and dragged us over the line. Then we went on to win the flag the next week. And then at 2:14 grand final, going back with the flight of the ball, Jason Rowan come the other way, took a really important mark that, again, a lot of you guys wouldn't remember, but a lot of Koroit people remember. So, yeah, he's a ripper.
0: Hey, we better take a break here on the TJM Electrical pre-game. It's three-quarter time in the reserves. The Blues, 14-10-94, leading Koroit 1-1-7. We had a cracker of a game in under-18s. Last-minute goal there by the Warrnambool Blues. Who was the player that
8: Jaden Griffin kicked it?
0: Jaden Griffin.
8: In the last 10 seconds.
0: Yeah, like it was a terrific effort. And it was a great game throughout the whole four quarters, but the Blues got the done by 1 point. So it is the Kassai Cup Day. All proceeds are going to the Gillen Boys Foundation. We're going to catch up with Chris Gillen very, very soon. We'll take a break. This is a TJM Electrical pregame. We'll be back very soon.
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9: Welcome back to Hampton League Live. Round 12 action here at the Reed Oval. Warrnambool will take you on Koroit is our match of the day. We'll be on Streamer at 2 p.m. So if you're looking to watch the live stream, you can't be here at the ground. 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Just search Hampton Football Netball League and it'll come up with a link to the game here this afternoon. Looking forward to it. Hey, Wigsy, we're just talking at the start of the day off air. A lot of Hampton League kids in the under 15 age group got the chance to play some trial games for the GWV Rebels for the upcoming V-Line Cup trials. Yeah. How did that go? And obviously we had a lot of kids, you know, from the talent academies that have been occurring with the Hampton League have a chance to do that trial game.
10: Yeah, no, look, it was a really good opportunity for all the kids. So you had kids coming from Neil, Horsham, Hamilton, obviously Ballarat, Warrnambool. So they had two games. So there would have been like probably 22. So we've had 88 players all up. So the Rebels guys, interesting, because they actually walk around on the ground during the game, taking notes and stuff like that. So Dave Loader was there, so he was giving the kids feedback. So look, it's just really, and it's interesting because it's like any representative stuff where you think, oh yeah, these kids are really good, and all of a sudden you go to the next level. And all of a sudden, there's lots of kids.
9: Lots of them.
10: And you can just see the ones just catch your eye. It's usually because they can keep finding the footy or they're quick. And they're probably the... And again, you think about, you know, because we're obviously watching our boys. And then you're looking at kids and you're going, well, they're next level speed. And so anyway, but look, really, really good opportunity. It was a really nice day. And now from that, they'll pick two teams that will compete in...
9: the next school holidays.
10: The next school holidays, yeah.
9: I think Brett Taylor's coaching one of the teams, the under-15s. I think, well, he has a fairly strong involvement in BT.
10: I think so, which
9: is great for, you know, for our region. Yeah. But I think, too, obviously, with the Hampton League Talent Academy for that age group, he's had a good look at them at those training sessions, but also the recent game earlier in the year against the Wimmera. So he'll have a good understanding of, you know, where a lot of our boys are at. But it's great. Great to see a lot of them. How'd your young fella go, Ollie? He had a chance to have a run around?
10: Yeah, look, it was funny. He went all right. I sort of looked at him. We were talking in the car on the way home, and I said, mate, you look just fatigued. And he just said, Dad, it was a lot quicker. And he's fit. Like, Ollie does a lot of work on his fitness. And but look, I think, and again, the Warrnambool boys, including the South Warrnambool boys, so you had young Burner and also Oscar Stewart and a couple others. So they had a couple of different games. Finn Byrne, sorry. And but they looked... Our boys look good. Like, the handballing, handball was instinctive. They change angles of kicks. They lower their eyes. Some kids just get it and kick it.
9: Yeah.
10: But our kids were, we felt they were pretty good at, you know, doing things that hopefully they'd sort of like to see. So, but yeah, Ollie was saying he's really sore in his pelvis. It's that area. And but I said, mate, probably just you were running probably more than you've probably done
9: before.
10: So anyway, the boys, they loved it.
9: Ah, oh, fantastic. Hey, before we give a little segue for our competition, our quiz coming up very soon. Blackie, you were down ground level having a chat with Dale Mooney before. What was the wind like down there?
11: Yeah, as Wiggy said before, I think four or five, but until I actually get out, I'll go out in the centre before the game and have a look. And I think you know, to defend out the netball court side, that'd be the hardest place to kick them. But they've had no trouble kicking goals down to the hockey field end either. So,
0: although it's a good game.
11: Yeah, it should be a good game. Hopefully the rain will stay away. The crowds are looking a bit dark out there, but fingers crossed.
10: Interesting, the young kid kicked out from full back before, and I was watching, he played on a bit, but it went over the centre circle in the middle.
0: Yeah,
10: one
0: so
10: kick,
0: it's got a little bit of advantage going
10: but
0: out.
10: But again, you look at that kick there, that kick's probably gone 40 metres into the breeze. So.
11: And I had a quick chat down there to Liam Hoy, playing his first game for since grand final day last year. You know, he's keen to go, and he looks pretty fit, Liam, but big ground, first up.
0: They'll manage him.
11: Of course they will. And he's going to be great to have in the side. Talking about leadership, he's that leader.
0: Absolutely. Hey, we're going to play the Peter Bolsh Bridgestone quiz, and that's brought to you by Peter Bolsh Bridgestone, Bojangles Pizza, and also to CUB. Some great prizes up on offer. Blackie, you're the Tony Barber of the Bush this weekend, the quiz master. So if you do want to play, the number is 55 62 7 94 5 55 62 7 94 5. Blackie's going to give you a teaser for the first question, and then we'll take a commercial break and come back with the quiz, all brought to you by Peter Bolsh Bridgestone, Bojangles and CUB. Blackie, question
11: I'll go
0: one.
11: With mine, my first one, and then you can have the next two and I'll have the last two, mate. Last time we were on, I always had the jumpers from clubs that have folded, and you had to guess the colours and whatever. So question one, it's not much to do with the Ham League, it's to do with the Mount Neurett League. What colour and which way did the jumpers go for Kalora Football Club when they were on their own?
0: So if you've got a knowledge of local jumpers, especially, you know, going back quite a few years, that question again.
11: Kalora, what colours did they wear and which way did their jumpers go? Like, it's a double question.
1: You've given it away a little bit there. Oh,
11: I have.
1: A bit of a hint there, Blackie.
11: There was a hint. So
0: if you want to play, 55 627 945, give Dave a call in the studio and we'll get you on air having a go at the Peter Bolsh Bridgestone quiz.
11: What are we winning, Hilly?
0: Oh, listen, there's vouchers, Bojangles, CUB. There's plenty to play for in the quaddy competition. That as well, so we'll get those numbers of eyes very, very soon. We're going to take a break here on the TJM Electrical pregame. 55 627 945 if you want to play the quiz, and we'll get you on the phones right after this.
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9: Footy quiz.
10: Oh, welcome back. It is the Hampton League Live Footy Quiz. As we said, a great prize pack. You've got the Peter Bolsh Bridgestone Quaddy Competition. We'll get those numbers off eyes very soon. Bojangles, CUB, some great prizes. So, Blackie, that first question, we're looking at old jumpers from around the region. And your first one?
11: I played a year at Kalora, actually, and... So what colours were they? And I think we've got Jim on the phone. How are you, Jim?
12: Yeah, good, thanks. Black and white, the old prison bar jumpers.
11: They were, and which way did they go, the stripes?
13: Up and down.
11: Oh, no, they didn't, Jim.
10: Oh, I reckon we'll give it to him.
11: Are you sure about that? I'm 100% sure, because I played there.
14: Right. No, weren't they like Port Adelaide?
11: No,
14: the
11: hoops.
15: They might have changed.
11: They were the hoops. But we'll give it to you.
10: Yeah, absolutely. Yeah. You got the colours right. Beautiful. Hey, Jim, question two. Name the Karoi player playing his 300th senior game today.
11: Ooh. We were just talking to him.
12: I'll give in.
11: Have a guess, Jim. Come on, do you know any older Karoi players? Plays in the...
14: You might look up in the sky and see.
10: Oh, hey, Jim, thanks for getting us.
15: There's a few of them on the ground.
12: That's all right. Give it to someone else.
10: Good work, mate. Hey, thanks for getting us started anyway. 55627945. Question two. Name the Karoi player who's been a superstar for a number of years. That is playing his 300th game today. And as we've said, Blackie, we've spoken to him. So 55627945. Question two for that prize pack.
15: It's going to help anybody, but I played with his old man, and his old man was actually a professional sprinter at one stage too. The great
11: Joe.
15: Yeah. Hey, very good runner. He'd be sitting in the ute somewhere here today, ready for action, I reckon. Just give us a flash of the lights for you here, Joseph.
10: Hey, let's go to the phones. We've got another caller. Welcome to Hampton League Live. Who are we speaking to?
16: How you go, boys? It's Luke.
10: G'day, Luke. Question number two, my friend. Name the Karoi player playing his 300th game today here at the Reed Oval.
16: Dallas Mooney.
10: Ah, beautiful work. Question two, tick. Rightio, we're going to go back to jumper colours again. The Fremantle Dockers had four colours on their inaugural jumper back in 1995. Can you name all four colours that was on the very first Fremantle Dockers jumper?
16: Right. White.
10: White? Yes.
9: Yep.
16: Green?
10: Green? Yes.
16: Red?
10: Red? Yes.
15: And take 3 out of 4, wouldn't we, Lee?
16: Purple?
10: Yes.
13: Well done.
10: Good effort.
15: Purple. It's a bit of a licorice all sorts.
10: Yeah, it was. I was looking at that jumper the other day in an old game and I thought, that's not a bad quiz question. I forgot they had the red on there. I knew the green and white and the purple are on there. Great work, mate. Question 4, Blackie, back over to you.
11: Righto, mate. Question 4, Luke. Who was the last player to win back-to-back Mascot medals? So we're going back 2014 and 15.
16: Levi Depp.
11: No, mate, sorry. Not Levi Depp.
10: Oh, good try.
11: Good try, mate. Good
10: question
11: try.
10: Question 4. Well done to Luke. We bid Luke farewell. 55627-945. We're going to jump to the phones. We have got another caller. Welcome to Hampton League Live. Who are we speaking to?
17: G'day, you got Sam.
10: Question 4, Blackie, for Sam.
11: Yes, Sammy. Who was the last player to win back-to-back Mascot medals?
17: Heavy.
11: Beautiful, mate. Isaac Templeton, the captain of Koroit. Great player, mate. Now, question 5 for the chocolates, mate. The great Jason Rowan, been a great player in the Hampton League for a long time. How many times has he won the goal-kicking award in the senior football?
15: Question.
11: It is tough.
15: Can we give him a range?
17: Yeah, give us a range.
11: Range, it's between
10: 5 and 9.
11: No, don't do a big fit again. Yeah, between 5 and 9.
17: Oh, 7.
10: Oh, so close.
11: So close, buddy.
10: 55627.
11: Hang up and ring up again if you want.
10: 55627-945. Final question for the prize pack. How many times has Jason Rowan won the league goal kicking in the Hampton Football Netball League? Let's go to the phones. Who are we speaking to on Hampton League Live?
18: Hello, we've got Corey.
10: Righto, Corey. This is for the prize pack, mate. You've jumped in at the right opportune time. The final question. How many times has Jason Rowan won the league goal kicking award? The range was between 5 and 9. 7 was the previous answer. Incorrect. What do you think it may be?
17: 8.
11: Oh, well done, Corey.
10: Come in and take in the prize pack. So Corey gets that Bojangles Peter voucher, thanks to Bojangles, great supporters of Hampton League Live. He's also getting the CUB slab.
11: As Jerry would say, your cans or stubbies, mate.
17: Yeah.
10: And also, too, we'll play the Peter Bowles Bridgestone. We'll play the Peter Bowles Bridgestone Quaddy Comp as well. I'll read the numbers out for you, mate, if you want, if you've got a pen. Race 6 at Caulfield, first leg of the Quaddy. He's gone quite wide in league number 1, 4, 5, 8, 10, 12, 13, 15. All right, I'll go again. Race 6, numbers 4, 5, 8, 10, 12, 13, 15. Race 7, 2, 3, 7, 15, and 16. Race 8, numbers 1, 7, 16 and 17. And race 9, 4, 7 and 12 for a percentage of 11.9% off a stake of $50, mate. So hopefully Ice can get a few winners there and get to the quaddy as well to make more of the prize pool. So thanks for jumping on, mate. Hold on the line. Davey Drinkle will get your details in the studio. And that's another edition of the quiz brought to you by Bojangles CUB and Peter Bowles Bridgestone. We better take another break here on Hampton League Live. We're getting closer to 2 o'clock, which means it'll be bounced down for the senior game, match of the day. Warner will take him, Croyd, live here at the Red Oval.
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13: Welcome back to Hampton League Live. We're getting all that bit closer to bounce down at 2 p.m. Our Hampton League Live match of the day. Warrnambool take on Croydon. Fifth versus second here at the Red Oval. The lights are on, so she's getting a little bit duller out there. And the Red Allen Blackburn, all thanks to SC Concrete's down on the boundary. Blakey, gives a bit of a ground report, mate. Wind and is there any precipitation, far away either?
14: Yeah, there's a few spits, but while the wind's still going, I don't think we'll get any rain until that kind of stops, but definitely favouring down to the town end. Probably looking at three or four goals at least. But I think you can score up the hockey field end as well, so ground's in good nick. Bit blustery the wind, but we're just waiting for Josh Sobey, the assistant coach at Croydon, to come and have a chat to boys.
13: Beautiful, Blakey. We'll come to you very soon. Hey, Wiggs, you're just looking at some matchups, mate. Who are you looking at some of the key matchups? Obviously, we've spoken about Dobson and Cunnington and the importance of them in each of their forward lines, but who do you see having first crack at either?
15: Yeah, look, you'd be thinking Eamon Radley will go to Sam Dobson. In terms of Ben Cunnington, it might be, again, they're probably going to have a couple of there, but I would be thinking it might be maybe a Ben Miller. I don't know if they'd send a Tommy Bolsch there, but Tommy Bolsch, if they do, Tommy Bolsch would go, okay, I'm going to run off you. Warrnambool would be ready for that as well. They'd get someone else to chase Tommy Bolsch and just leave Ben and Cunnington
16: there.
15: He'll
16: play deep.
15: So you've got that. The interesting one of the things I'm sort of looking at is Mark's in the competition. Mac Peterson's ranked number one. Sam Dobson's ranked number six, and Tom Bolsch is ranked number 11. So, and you look at Bolsch and Peterson, they're obviously going to be playing back and really good intercepting defenders. So I'd be really surprised if Danny O'Keefe hasn't put a bit of time into, right, what's our plan for Mac Peterson? And I think they will have. They'll try and probably get someone to. Do you just go as a hard tag, or do you go someone who we're going to still play as a forward, but we're going to really try and go through him to make him defend a little bit? So, but like I said before, stats wise, they're in the lower half of the league for handballing, but I think ranked 3 and 4 for kicking. They're actually pretty close. The one big difference is kicking efficiency. Koroit ranked number 1, Warrnambool ranked number 10. So Koroit's kicking skills and ability to be able to keep it off the opposition will be probably pretty good.
0: First use is going to be interesting too, Wizzy. You've got the old pro in Dan Weymouth up against Jag McInerney at the centre bounces. So how do you see that panning out? Obviously, Dan's got the experience. Jag's an up-and-comer. Is it going to be dependent a lot on once the ball actually hits the ground as to which midfield will sort of
15: get first? I think that's almost like a 50-50. You can't... Yeah. You know, I think those two will have a good battle. It's probably going to be more about the midfielders. So, you know, Connor Byrne, is he going to spend any time in the midfield? Liam Hoy obviously will. So, we'll wait and see. So, Manane will be in there for Warrnambool.
10: Hey, let's go down to Black Hill. Thanks to SC Concrete. He's got Josh Sobey, one of the assistant coaches there for the Koroit Saints.
16: Yeah, thanks, Ellie. Thanks for your time, Josh. Big game for the club, Dell's 300th. I know it's not one on emotion, but it should help.
17: Yeah, mate, he's been such a reliable player for a long period of time, and to hear some of the past players and the current players just speak about his journey throughout the week, he's just had an exceptional career, and really with a young family to continue to do what he does, I should say, he's just a great role model for the players.
16: And, mate, a couple of good inclusion, the coach, Sammy Dobson, and Liam Hoy back, mate.
17: Yeah, so Liam sort of announced that he was keen to get back rolling a few months ago and has just done a bit of work behind the scenes. And, he's such a great leader, and Sam was just a bit sore the last couple of weeks. So, we'll take both of them into the side for sure.
16: And, mate, how are you enjoying your role with the playing coaching, Sam? You're at Merivale last few years, but how are you enjoying that?
17: Yeah, mate, it's been a great change. The club's been fantastic. The role's exactly what I sort of wanted, and there's enough responsibility there and just learning every day. So such a good group, good club, and, very happy.
16: And, mate, last game against North, you had a lot of the play and moved it pretty well, but just didn't finish off in front of goal.
17: Yeah, I thought we went into our shell into the third quarter and just lost a bit of a bounce. Their handball and handball receives, especially early in that third quarter. But they got some great leaders and they sort of a bit of a reset in that half-time break. And, they got us in the end, but it was a good game of footy. And, hopefully we'll see them later on in the year.
16: It's going to be a tricky game with the wind blowing down to the town end, probably 3 or 4 goals. When you're kicking into it, probably Sammy will play up the ground a bit more and then a bit deeper when you're kicking with it.
17: Yeah, we'll see how we go. We still want to play our way the best we can. We know they want to press and trap it in, so they zone off pretty well. So, there'll be some challenges around that, but all in all, we'll try and play our brand of footy for the majority of the game.
16: Thanks for your time, mate.
17: Awesome, mate. Thank you.
10: Well done, Blackie, down there on the ground level. Thanks to SC Concrete, Stumpy Carlin Concrete. Great to have Stump involved with Hampton League Live for 2026. So both sides out, Wigs, starting their warm-ups. And I'm just intrigued, obviously, that the coin toss is going to be a really important one to win, first and foremost. And then, as you said, just the way both sides are going to structure up, who's got the win the first quarter, who's going to play that defensive, their defensive structures to make sure that that high scoring doesn't occur.
15: Yeah, look, it's an interesting one. You sort of look at it and you go, is there someone from either side who's going to play one end all day? So, if Sam Cowling was playing, you might go, okay, well, he's going to play back when we're kicking into it and forward when we're kicking with it. Now, you look at that and you go, would Sam Dobson go and play? Don't think so. I think he'll... I don't think we'll see that, but there will be other games happening around the league where, say, Matt Sully, he might play one end all day. So look, that'll be interesting. Look at Warrnambool again. You spoke about Ben Cunnington. He is so important for a whole lot of reasons in terms of how they structure up their forward line. So, it's going to be a really good game.
10: Can't wait. So we're ramping up to 2:00. Don't forget, Streamer is the live stream. 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Hey, we're going to take a break. When we come back, it'll be bounced down here at the Red Oval. 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
10: Welcome back to Hampton League Live. We're going to go straight down to the boundary with Alan Blackburn, all thanks to SC Concrete. He's got the coach of the Warrnambool Blues, Dan O'Keefe.
14: Yeah, thanks, Hilly. Dan, thanks for joining us, mate. We're talking off air. Five big inclusions for you guys, so it's all good to have the inclusions, but it's got to happen on the ground, mate.
32: Yeah, that's correct. Like, it's to be honest, round 12 in the back half of the year, you don't expect to have five omissions out of your team because you've got five really good players coming in. So that's quite unique. Usually it's you're making way for injuries this time of the year, but off the back of the bye, we sort of managed to get a few back, which was good.
14: And a great toss to win. It would be, although the rain's starting to come down, so the wind will probably subside a little bit, but it will be a good toss to win.
32: Yeah, it certainly is. I think the first quarter's going to be as dry as it possibly will be for the rest of the day. So if the teams are pretty evenly matched, then I feel like the toss is going to go a long way to seeing how the game goes, yeah.
14: And, mate, you guys have been in pretty good form. Last 8 weeks, only one hiccup in 8 weeks.
32: we had a really bad one against North, to be honest. And then I guess since the South game, we still didn't have, I guess, our top strength team in. We probably had about a dozen players out, sort of, so did South as well. But

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2: As well, so it might allow us to put Reggie back forward.
3: And Sammy Dobson's going to be a key man. Probably with the wind, he'll play a bit deeper, and into it, he'll probably push up the ground a bit.
2: Yeah, he'd be a good coach, I reckon. That's likely. I just missed a toss. Do you know which way we won?
4: Karoida kicking with it.
2: Which way we went?
5: Karoida won the toss.
2: Nearly swore then. anyway, it's going to be a good challenge, and we'll see how we go with Dobbo.
3: Any fires lately, mate, or not?
2: I'm not sure if I'm allowed to talk about it, but I might have had one. So it's I've broken the drought, mate. So
3: good on you, all the best, mate.
2: Thanks, mate. Thanks, guys.
4: We're Blackie.
3: Billy, I'll just get a quick word to Chris Gillen.
4: Yeah,
3: mate.
4: Go for it, mate. Absolutely, and it's all about the Gillen Foundation today too. Chris does a great job, and he's a ripper.
3: Chris, Hamden League Live here, mate. How are you? A bit cold though, isn't it?
6: Yeah, it's a bit chilly today, but yeah, we'll see what happens.
3: And a big day for a good cause, and the jumpers look good, and the green shoelaces.
6: Yeah, it's always good to see the laces, but yeah, the jumpers look excellent this year. It's great.
3: So a big game for Warrnambool, but probably a bigger game for Geelong, mate, this week.
6: Yeah, it's another big game for us, so hopefully both clubs come in for me.
3: So, mate, I hope things go well for today. A great cause, and you're doing a great job. Well done.
6: Thank you very much.
3: Good on you, Chris.
4: Good on you, Blackie. Christopher Gillen, I've said it a couple of times this week, and I really mean it. He's a little local hero with what he and his brother Aaron have done over the journey in regards to raising awareness and important funds for muscular dystrophy awareness. There's no doubt about it, and it was great to see the Warrnambool Footy Club. They buy into it, Wiggs. You know, juniors and seniors, they all buy into it. The netballers as well. They really appreciate it. And the Gillen family's been involved with Warrnambool for a long time. Ash has been a long time trainer too, you know.
7: Superstars, that family. It's been, and again, the promotion, and it's great to see the jumpers all. I know all the junior footballers tomorrow will be wearing green laces. So really, really well done and a great cause.
4: Hey, boys, who's going to win? Wiggs, we'll start with you. Croyd or Warrnambool?
7: Yeah, look, I think I'm going to go. And again, Warnham's got a really strong side in. It's going to be a real toss of the coin. I think even winning the toss early, and Doc said he nearly swore. I think Karoit just. Looks like, Warnable start one back right from the word go.
4: Poss, what are you thinking?
8: Yeah, it's going to be a good one, I reckon. Hilly, I'm going to go with Karoit. I know that, games shouldn't be based on emotion. You know, if you should be able to get yourself up week after week anyway. But I think the Dallas Mooney thing, I think, probably might have an impact if Karoit really get behind him. So I'm going to go for Karoit, but not with a great deal of confidence. I reckon the Blues are going to put up a real good show.
4: Yeah, I think it's going to be a close game. I'm thinking the same. I'm going to go with Karoit, but only Justin Blackie. We'll catch up with Blackie very, very soon. Umpire Dart with the ball in hand here at the Red Oval. Weymouth up against Will Morrison. Big jump. Weymouth got the secondary punch down. Here's Jack Block approaching the football. Dallas Mooney again, 300. Reece Buck feeds the handball forward. Nice work by Jack Dowd. Flicks it over the top. Manane on the left boot. Chopped off by Harry Noonan. Short kick inside the centre square. And here they go. They love to switch the footy, but it wasn't great, the kick in the end, because Sam Carter chopped it off. He'll stay in the corridor. Manane had some early touches. Goes spearing towards half forward, and he finds the captain in Jai Turlin, 48 metres out. Miller on Cunnington. We saw some goals kicked in the reserves game down this end, so it's not going to be foreign territory to see the big sticks being used. Plays on, keeps it low, and it hits the deck. Running it out now is the Karoit Saints. They're going to go a little bit over the top there of McCutcheon. Wason wearing the number 9, feeds it back inboard, looking for Morgan. High up and under kick, and Peterson are working by himself. Good defensive punch there in the end by the Blues. And they're going to go inside forward 50 once again through...
8: Otto Opperman, it was Hilly who got it forward. There's a chance at ground level there for Carter. Little up and under. Did it go 15 metres? It won't matter because it's hit the deck. Here's Mooney in 300. Tackled, holding the ball. Gee, that was hot. He might have been dispossessed, if anything, I reckon, there, Wigsy. But, he's been pinged for holding the ball.
7: Yeah, not sort of start Dallas would want. Umpire didn't understand any theatre there. But, he probably was good tackling there. But, Warrnambool, they've already shown a little bit of change in the way they've traditionally played. Looked like trying a bit of kick mark.
8: So shot at goal by the Blues. It's going to not quite make it. It's been tapped.

0: out and gone over the line and out of bounds for a boundary throw-in right in front of the scoreboard, the Solomon's Flooring and Blinds scoreboard. So that shot at goal there. Hilly, I couldn't quite pick who that player was up there. He's just turning around.
1: Yeah, there's a couple of jumper numbers a little bit different because they've got the new jumpers.
0: And the green ones are a little bit hard to pick up in this fading light. But nevertheless, we're going to have a boundary throw-in. It's deep in the Warrnambool forward line. They'll be looking to score. We're a minute in first quarter. So Bolsh did the ruck work for Warrnambool. Here's a nice little shark off the pack. Goes to Connie Cunnington in the goal square. He couldn't mark it. Now he's under pressure and the ball again has gone over the line, out of bounds. We'll have another boundary throw in a little bit further around to goal than the last one. So nil all at the moment. We're about 1.5 minutes in the first quarter here. Hampden League live match of the day this afternoon.
1: So Bolsh up against Ryan. Front position, Bolsh. Plenty of players around the contest. Block trying to hack it out, but it was smothered. Free kicks getting out of the blue. Over the shoulder. So a couple of early free kicks for the Warrnambool Football Netball Club. And it's going to be Sam Carter who'll have a set shot at goal. And I like this kid, Wiggs. I think started, he's got a lot of potential.
2: Started well too. So I think they're trying to free up Reggie Masters, the seventh defender, with Taylor Wason. Eamon Radley's gone to Sam Dobson. Jack Dowd's got the job on Mac Peterson.
1: 35 metres out. He has a shot and he nails it. Sam Carter for the first of the afternoon, and the Blues, they go to 1-6. Crouit yet to score. We've played 2 and a bit minutes in this first term. Brought to you by Powercore. Alan Blackburn, nice start from the youngster.
3: Yeah, good multiple inside 50s. Kept it in there, and Carter got a free kick and kicked really. Started well, Carter.
0: And I think too, Blackie, no real indication that the Blues is having a great impact, because Warrnambool have been able to take the ball forward with a couple of long kicks early, so may have dropped marginally.
3: Yeah, since a bit of damage has come, it's dropped a little bit past, but still probably 3 goals that end to the town end.
0: So Morrison in the ruck for the Saints up against Weymouth. Come back to Carter, the goal kicker, but he's wrapped up and there'll be another throw up. Umpire Louis Fleming, so right in the middle of the ground.
2: Crouit have evened up now in terms of numbers too, so they've got a 7-man forward line, Crouit.
0: Yeah, so it comes back into the forward line. Bolsh is taking it nicely. Dodges one, dodges two. Well done. Good kick two. Spots up Morrison. He's got a player wider if he wants to use him. It's Miller, I think, pushing forward. But it's going to be repelled by the Blues. Quick kick out there was by Bell, but it's coming back to Bolsh. Bomb one's in, and luck's a fortune. No, it's not. He dropped it. That was McInerney. Here's a chance now for Neve. He's tackled, dispossessed. The ball's spilling free. It's in dangerous territory for the Blues. Picked up, and a snap, but he missed, and that might have been Miller again, was it, down there in the forward line?
4: Levi Nagorka.
0: Nagorka, was it? Yeah, so the it's gone for a snuck through for a behind. So first score on the scoreboard for the Saints, one behind. They trailed the Warrnambool Blues, 1-6. Probably didn't use the ball real well going forward then, Blackie.
3: No, they did not. Bit of a scramble going forward, but wasn't far off it. But first inside 50 for Crouit.
1: So Jackson Bell, the Hampden League Life member, he'll be inducted later this year with his 250-game milestone earlier in the season. He's going to go long outside defensive 50. Eamon Radley, Harry Ryan, some key targets. Nicely read off the pack there by Liam Hoy. Welcome back to Hoy's at the Hampden League footy. Harry Noonan had to try and be creative with his kick. And Hoy gets the tackle on Turland, and we'll have a stoppage on that
2: looks
1: left
2: like
1: half forward.
2: Looks like he's been playing every week, doesn't it? Wow.
1: He's a ripper, there's no doubt about it. Morrison and Weymouth. Plenty of players around the contest. The ball slips out the back. The Blues through Morgan. High up and under kick inside the centre square. Reading it almost pretty well. There was Armistead. Feeds it out. Trying to get through. There was Connor Byrne. Found an opportunity where Stevens had a little bit of space and time. He just evades his opponent, goes inside to the pocket. Who's he going to hit up? He was looking for McInerney. Just the defensive work there by the Blues was pretty sound. And we'll have a boundary throw in 15 around from the Crouit goal. They're kicking to the Warrnambool land. And on the national title scoreboard, it's the Blues 1-6, leading Crouit, one behind.
0: And for Citizens Accountants, Wiggsy, you surprised Morrison starting in the ruck, McInerney at full forward.
2: Yeah, look, obviously trying to stretch them when they're kicking with the breeze. So, but I'm not sure if it's going to have much of an impact.
0: Turland got it. He lost it and came back there out there towards Desi O'Keefe. He lost it. There's a chance in the goal square for McInerney. Oh, nicely done by, that was Neve, but he couldn't get to his feet quick enough to get a kick. Now there's a big pack of players down in that forward pocket trying to defend the Blues. Oh, that might have been too high. I think it will be, is it? No, it's going to be the ball up. So that was that tackle was applied there on Riley Holloway. Thought he might have got one a little bit too high. So Weymouth got the tap out. It comes back there towards Nagorka, but he's wrapped up in a tackle by the Blues, and there'll be another ball up right deep in that forward pocket. So it's going to be Weymouth and McInerney. Weymouth got the tap out. At ground level is Neve. He's busy, but he's not real clean at the moment. He might have got himself a free kick here. I think he has.
3: Holding the man.
0: Yeah, so Jire and Neve will go back and have the first shot on goal, first deliberate shot on goal for Coroid. He's only a matter of about 25, 30 metres out. Slight angle, kicking to the town end. So they currently trail one behind. Warrnambool are one straight goal six. We've played almost 7 minutes in this first quarter, brought to you by Powercore. So here's Neve, noted goal kicker. Comes in, Dan Weymouth on the mark. So Neve comes in, drop punt on its way. It's not going to make the distance. It's gone across the face. Oh, is that a mark? It's been paid, is it? No. Play on, stacks on the mill, a little kick there went nowhere. That was attempt by Coroit, and umpire Jennings says, I'll come in and sort this out and throw it up, Hilly.
3: Pretty hard to score from the Nepal side.
2: Those flags have changed a little bit, so it's gone a little bit more westerly. So yeah, kicking goals from this side of the ground will be probably goal of both sides. Yep.
1: Free kick to the Blues, some good tackling inside that defensive 50.
3: Just on the ground quickly, Hilly. A little bit shifty in places. A bit of sand on there, so can be a little bit shifty, especially down the middle of the ground. Centre half forward, both ends.
1: They kick it to centre half back, and no one going anywhere.
2: There's been a few players slipping over in the middle already.
1: Had a bit of carnage there a few weeks ago, didn't it? With the real wet weather we had.
0: It's dark too, boys, isn't it?
1: So the early jump from Morrison, couldn't get the tap down. Plenty of players around the contest. Free kick's going to go to the Warrnambool Blues, so they're getting the rewards of getting in there first. So Carter on right half back, kick the first goal. He'll go short. Turlin, that was Jai.
0: Busy.
1: Takes a nice mark and just reached the 15 metres for mine. So Turlin, who's had a stellar career at the Blues, goes over the top. Just too much there for Reggie Master. 300 gamer and Mooney composed, goes short. Running hard there was Armistead. Bending down and picking it up, there was Jack Block flicking it towards McInerney, who had a lot of Warrnambool Blues on his tail. Gathered by Stevens, hacks it towards half forward. The jump out was big, no one took the mark. Turlin works it back to Walters. He was under pressure with the kick, kicks to centre wing. Jumping out, it was Tommy Balsh, and takes the mark, and that's a Peter Balsh Bridgestone. Player of the day contender gets it to his good mate Peterson. Centre half forward. Went through the hands of Bidmaid. Coming out as Dobson. Slipped over. Coming there as Grayland. He's under pressure. Well done there by the Blues. They soccer it and they get meterage on that outer side wing. They're running hard. Bidmaid the first to it. And the ball goes over the boundary line. We'll have a boundary throw in. One straight six to the Blues. Coroit one behind. 9 minutes gone first term.
0: Yeah, well, it's a battle of defences. Particularly the Warrnambool defence is holding up against a lot of entries there, Wigsy, but they've done well.
2: Yeah, no, it's been really good. Again, we mentioned it before, players slipping over even, so it looks like, probably looking across, it looks firm, but probably underfoot, it's, probably screw-ins maybe if you got them.
0: Weymouth got it down to Carter. He got it on further afield to Jai Turland. He's been paid for holding the ball. Gee, that was hot as well. So, little Desi O'Keefe will take the free kick. Kicks it long down to the forward line, but it's all the Blues. And getting back and taking a nice mark is Jackson Bell. So Bell's going to go short into the centre. Finds a teammate in Walters. Walters gives it back to Bell. Bell evades one. Now he's going to kick long out to that wing. The ball goes down the line. A good mark and taking that there by, who was that?
3: Cunnington.
0: Was it Cunnington? Cunnington goes to the forward pocket. Keeping in play nicely there for the Blues was, it might have been Holloway. Now's a chance at ground level for Mooney, but he can't pick it up. It's gone over. Line out of bounds right in front of the scoreboard. The Solomon's Flooring and Blinds scoreboard reads Coroit one straight goal, Warrnambool one straight goal. Croydon one behind. Wigsy.
2: They haven't. Croydon have probably been a side. Looks like they're bombing it a little bit, which is a bit unlike them. Mm. And Warrnambool set up really well behind the ball, and then like Wason Bell's been really good.
0: Free kick.
3: So yeah. Free kick there. I think that was for
1: Weymouth. Or he's going to have to go back behind his mark. He had Otto Opperman running, so I reckon it was a rucking free kick.
3: Yeah, exactly.
1: So he's going to have a shot 40 metres out. Here's Bidmate. He's on the left, under a little bit of pressure, almost smothered there by Armistead. Marnie Gilchrist got it out just in the nick of time. Here's Block, just bombs it with that left boot. Jackson Bell will be first responder, but it's going to go far out wider than that. And it's a boundary throw in on that outer side wing.
0: Lasso, you reckon, Blackie?
1: The lasso. So one straight six to one behind. And I reckon if Dan Weymouth had his time again, he might have gone back and Bidmay was under a little bit of pressure, and they knew that he was going to his left side.
2: They've definitely been the better team, Warrnambool, in the first 11 minutes. Danny O'Keefe, you'd think, would be really happy with the start.
1: And defended well, too, obviously. Blakey, you'll have some inside forward 50s for the Saints.
3: Yeah, 5-4 in Warrnambool's way, and one mark inside 50, two centre clearances to the Blues.
1: So we're just waiting for the ball to get backhand. We know Jack Block's got a long left leg and it's gone under a couple of cars over near the netball court. So we're just waiting for the ball to get back into the hands of our boundary umpire.
3: So Wigsy, the match-up, Radley's on Sammy Dobson, and Ben Miller's got Cunnington.
2: Yes, so. He's got Cunnington. Reece Buck on Alex Armistead, so that's on the wing.
1: Played well a fortnight ago, Armistead. Here go the Blues off the contest. They get the left boot towards half forward. Bouncing football over the head of Dowd. Here comes Turl and socking it. He's going to go to soccer again. He's been watching the World Cup, but here comes Bolsch. He's quick. Intercepted by Cunnington. Cunnington fends off. Can he get the handball out in time? He does. Carter has a shot at goal. And Carter has put it to the right. And a minor score. He was looking for back-to-back. And it's the first blemish on the scoreboard for the Warrnambool Blues. 1-1-7. They lead, I should say. The Croydon Saints one behind. 12 and a half. And how good is to see Cunnington just backing the little fend-off trying to get a ball forward.
0: Yeah,
2: draws the tacklers.
0: So Miller, his kick, good long penetration too. Getting back, might have been a free kick there. No, said the umpire, that was on Opperman. Now umpire Jennings will come in and ball it up. On the wing position, broadcast side of Reed Oval, Hampden League Live here this afternoon. Up they go, Weymouth and McInerney. McInerney went early. Weymouth got it down to Buck. He was under a little bit of pressure. The ball spilled free there to Dowd. He couldn't control it, and it'll get forced over the line out of bounds right in front of the Warrnambool coach's box. And it'll be a boundary throw in Alan Blackburn.
3: Just another match-up, Holloway. Yeah, Holloway on Connor Byrne. That's a good match-up.
0: Yeah, good contest, Byrne, good player. And, of course, Riley, a terrific player too. So McInerney, this time up against Harry Ryan. Not a really decided free kick, surely, to Walters. Held without it. So Jordan Walters, true centre wing position for the Blues, will drive them into attack. But he's elected to go short and wide, and it's a good kick too. It's taken by Holloway. Holloway goes short too. Good kick on a lead. Oh, he should have taken the mark there, but he spilled it. It was Morgan Morris. And a little bit of a how do you do here. Tyler Stevens said, you should have marked that young man, and he didn't like the reaction. So, a bit of biffo here, boys, but they've sorted themselves out now. I think the boundary umpire will just throw the ball in, Hilly.
1: They certainly will. Right on the 50-metre paint. 1-1-7 and one behind. Boundary throw in. Harry Ryan, Jack McInerney, McInerney with a double hand down. Here comes Manane. Almost pickpocketed there by Desi O'Keefe. Morgan Morris, free kick.
2: Tyler Stevens.
1: Going to go to the Saints. He didn't have it, and he was ripped off it. So Tyler Stevens, a young emerging player for the Saints. He's a key to their defensive lineup. He'll go short, goes to Liam Hoy, the former skipper. Still in defensive 50. He's asking for the switch kick Miller. He's just a bit indecisive. So the number 10, he'll go long down the line. He's going to go and jump and look for McInerney. At the back there was Block. Block now has to be quick with the kick. Kicks it forward. Oh, great work there by Jackson Bell. Got the hand. Caused the stoppage. And we'll have a boundary throw in between wing and half forward here at the Reed Oval. 15 minutes gone on the national title scoreboard. It's 1-1-7, the Blues. Kuroit once behind.
2: Rain looks like it's set in too, boys.
0: Yeah, just going to be constant sort of drizzle. Might not get any heavier than this, Wigsy, but I think it's just going to stick around. So McInerney, that's a shallow ball in. Could have nearly been done again. The Blues have got a chance to go forward through Buck. Buck got it over to Walters. Walters the 1-2 to Turland, playing a good game. Turland, open forward line, 2-on-1. Stevens getting back for Kuroit, gathers. Good tackle. He affected the spoil. Comes back to Miller, under a little pressure from Cody, but he shrugs the tackle. Miller goes into the centre. Good kick. Out on a lead, and a good mark taken out there by Dobson. So the coach, Dobson, goes wide. Nice kick too, lace out. And a good mark has been taken by Block for the Saints. So Block, he's on 50. He'll kick from outside 50. Lots his chances, Wigsy.
2: Well, he's a good kick.
1: He's in range.
4: Yeah, he's a good kick.
0: So Jack Block just been back in the team in recent weeks. He's got a chance for Kuroit's first goal. Low scoring at the moment, boys. 1-1-7, 16 minutes gone to one behind. So Block, distance with this breeze might not be a problem. Comes in, left foot drop punt on its way. It looks pretty good off the boot. Has it got the distance? My word, it has. Beautiful. It's a goal to Kuroit. So put that one down as a Lucas Brothers Butcher snag of the day today. Trent Hill, because he's kicked his first goal. Jack Block doesn't kick a goal a lot, Adam Dowie, but he backed himself.
2: Yeah, well, that was and on the breeze too, but good build-up. So found Sam Dobson, who's been pretty well held so far by Eamon Radley. Found
3: him Miller swept around on his left foot and opened it up for him, didn't it?
2: Yeah, and but again, if you're warnable, seven points apiece at the, what is it, about the 17, 18 minute mark, you'd be probably pretty happy with this.
1: So. I like their link up a few times too, Wiggs. The handball link up's been terrific. Back in the centre, and Hoy gets the clearing kick towards half forward. Moss McInerney trying to chase down Radley. Ball comes out to Bidmate on that wing. He goes on the right boot. Looking for Marnie Gilchrist. Just a little bit wide. Handball comes down to Bolsh. Alex Armstead over there trying to feast on the football as well. Plenty of players around the contest. Almost intercepted by Wason. And it's going to be a slippery pill for the remainder of the day here at the Reed Oval. Wrench is on the ground. He goes in for it once again. And they've all got the high socks on in dedication and tribute to Dallas Mooney. I thought the umpire might have been calling a free kick there for holding the ball, but it's a stoppage right inside the centre square. So 7 points apiece. 17 and a half minutes gone in this first term, brought to you by Powercall. Here comes Jack Block, breaks the through, goes inside forward 50, vacant goal square, but it's going to slide on through the minus score, and it's 1-2-8 the Saints. They take the lead, 1-1-7 the Blues. Blackie, all thanks to SC Concrete.
3: Yeah, I don't know who's this, the rain set in there, Wiggs. Is this going to suit Warrnambool or is it going to suit Kuroit? I think Kuroit have just started to play well in the last 10 minutes.
2: Yeah, look,
3: they
2: have the last few minutes. You'd be probably thinking Warrnambool, who are a low possession side and who've looked pretty good early. So but yeah, I suppose we'll wait and see, but it's getting really difficult conditions now. It's really raining heavy. Wind's going now across the ground.
0: Wasem's kick came out. It was marked by Kuroit, but interference in the marking contest, so it's a free kick to Warrnambool. So down the ground on that far outer side wing. Up they go. Spills to the back. Chance for the Blues to run onto it, but he couldn't control it, and it's gone over the line out of bounds. And I tell you what, boys.
3: It's feeding him now.
0: It's getting pretty hard to see out there, Blackie. I'm glad I brought these binoculars. It's a bit hard to follow the play with them, but we'll do our best. So there's a boundary throw in now. It's about 70 metres around from the Warrnambool goal. 1-1-7 the Blues, 1-2-8 Kuroit. Solomon's flooring and blind scoreboard. So boundary throw in. Up they go. Knocked out to the advantage of Mooney. He got it out to Bolsh. Bolsh under a little bit of pressure. Dodge one. His kick was smothered. But he's got one riding shotgun in Armistead. It's Dobson. So Dobson's little kick came out to Byrne. Byrne will come wider again. Good kick, good vision. Marked by Moss McInerney. So Moss sizing up his options. He's going to have to go long to a lead. It's a good kick, but he couldn't quite get there. But now there's a good, well done by Dobson. He gathered. Got a little handball out. That went to Armistead. Kick to the goal square. McInerney at the back. Oh, he couldn't quite get a boot on it. Now it's gone across the face of goal. In fact, it's gone over the line out of bounds for a boundary throw-in. Good little A good little passage of play there, Alan Blackburn, down on the boundary line for SC Concrete.
3: No, it's too wet on the boundary. I'm up here.
0: We've got to give those SC Concrete boys a shout out. Scotty Carl,
1: Stumpy Carlin.
0: Stumpy Carlin and the boys. See if you can conjure a goal here, Hilly, for the blur, for the Saints.
1: The boundary throw in will occur. It's McInerney in the ruck, but the Blues are able to get it out. All chopped off by Jack Block. And I'll tell you what, he's within range. Can he make it back-to-back goals for the Saints? The idea was right there to get some territory with the kick for the Blues, but just was low and intercepted there by Jack Block.
0: If you kick a drop kick from here after his last effort, Hilly.
1: Oh, I say why it was a wriggle, wasn't it? The long bomb from 55.
2: A little bit more to the far side, so this will be a bit trickier.
1: So Jack Block looking for his second goal of the afternoon. Launches into it and has split the centre. Jack Block for number two. Another Lucas Brothers snag of the day contender. And the Saints go to 2-2-14. Warnable 1-1-7. 21 minutes gone on the national title scoreboard and the league contracting time clock. Adam Dowie providing some worth down to the forward line.
2: He's starting midfield and then drifting forward, but that was just stoppage rush kick, which is going to happen. But
3: the draw, isn't it?
2: Fortunately landed in his arms. He's a really important player to him, Jack Block. So they've got themselves, again, probably the first 10 minutes it was Warrnambool dominating, just field position and possession. But Corroit looked... Again, I don't think the conditions are going to worry them too much. They're pretty tough and hard. Even their young guys are pretty strong over the footy, so should be a good contest.
1: Hey, let's go around the grounds. All thanks to Matco Hire. Cobden 1-2-8 leading Tarang Mortlake 1-1-7. North Warrnambool 1-1-7 leading Camperdown 3 behinds. And the Roosters 2-12 leading Port Fairy 2 behinds. Portland and Hamilton starting at 2:55.
0: We've got a secondary boundary throw up here. It's Weymouth and Morrison. Weymouth got the tap down. It was nicely done too, so chance going forward for the Blues. Overrunning it there was Cody, picked up by Mooney. He's tackled. He's good enough to get it to Stephen. Stephen's got it to Hoy. Hoy's handball went nowhere. Harry Ryan's got it with strength, shrugged the tackle. It's a kick forward, a high up and under. I think this will go over the line out of bounds for the full one. No, it's hung in there. Still a chance at the back for Cody, but he can't control it. It's still in play. Well done by the ballmaster. Throw there to Ryan. Ryan got it out wider. There's a chance here for Manane, but they couldn't control it there, but they edged it forward, which was very, very well done, Alan Blackburn.
3: Yeah, no, good play by the winning, the dominating set, 3-1 centre clearance, the Warrnambool, also very important on a day like this with the centre clearances.
0: 2-2-14, so it's Bolsh and Ryan. Ryan gets the front position, tapped it down, he butters up, might have been a push in the back, certainly was. So Harry Ryan.
3: Just a bit over...
2: Salas,
3: overzealous with the tackle.
0: Yep, and he put himself in the right position, got his body over the footy, and there's always an opportunity there. You're going to win yourself a free kick. Tight angle, he's right underneath the Solomon's flooring and line scoreboard.
2: This is just about, if he kicks this from that position on a day like today with the where the wind's coming from.
0: Well, I can only see one goalpost from where I sit, Wingsy, so this is going, I'm going to leave this up to you.
2: The wind will be blowing it back to back to the sea end. So
0: Ryan, he's only 25 metres out, but the tightest of angles, deliberate shot, drop punt, tight angle. No, it's going to go to the top of the goal square. Got it up. It goes. Walters flew, but he couldn't grab it. Peterson first to recover. There's a man down there.
3: Moss McInerney.
0: And that's Moss McInerney. I hope he hasn't hurt his knee. Here's a chance now for Turlin. Turlin's handball went wide. It ricocheted. It came to Peterson. Peterson went over the top. First on it is Manane. Free kick pushing the back again. Now, McInerney's up, but he certainly doesn't look good. Let's hope that's an ankle and not a knee. The lesser of two evils. So Manane's kick goes to the pocket. Cunnington's there. Didn't fly. He elected to go to the front. And now he applies the tackle, but going nowhere. And umpire Louis Fleming will come in and throw it up. So it'll be Bolsh this time again against Harry Ryan. So Bolsh went up unattended in the end. Nagorka tried to get a little kick. It came out to Mooney. Mooney's little handball went underground, but it was good enough for Bolsh to gather. Kicks it out wide to the wing. Blues have got the numbers there. If Manane can get it before it goes over the line, he can't. And there'll be a boundary throwing out on the netball side of the stadium. 1-1-7, Warrnambool, 2-2-14.
2: Kelly, quick question here. They don't stop the AFL. They stop the...
1: They'd stop the clock if the umpire's called injury time.
2: Okay, yeah. Right. Yeah. So the umpires can do that then?
1: Yeah.
2: If they look around and go, he's in trouble. Yep. Okay.
1: Yep. If they've made the sign to the timekeepers, yep. if he's in trouble, they call him out yep. for a stretcher or whatever, yep. they can do that. So ball on that outer side wing. I've liked what Warrnambool's done in this first term. Here comes Reggie Mast on the left boot towards half forward. Jumping out of there was Bolsh. He just didn't get enough of it in the end. Jacked out, providing some pressure. Here the Blues go, trying to just force it inside forward 50 once again. A bit of soccer work there. Cunnington joined the party. Ngorka clean below his knees. Feeds the handball out, but just goes a little bit wide. And we'll have a boundary throw in. Blackie, all thanks to Synod Account and Stats. Just some stats that are standing out for you.
3: Yeah, Santa Clarence is 3-1 to Warrnambool's way. Inside 50s are 9 to Warrnambool and 7 to the Koroid Saints. Jack Blocks kicked 2 goals.
1: Morrison front position, look to get the tap down. Here he goes for a second effort, got the ball on the boot, high kick, Wason jumped early. So nice bit of work there by Riley Holloway with a paddle out towards the outer side wing. Bidmaid tried to collect it. Plenty of players around the contest. Bidmaid trying to keep it alive. Some soccer work again. Now I'll tell you what, he's been getting that World Cup fever. And the ball goes over the boundary line. We'll have a boundary throw in. So 26 gone first term. 2-2-14 Koroid. Jack blocked both goals, as Blackie mentioned. And the Blues have kicked 1-1-7 with that goal kicker being Sam Carter.
0: Yeah, so boundary throw in just outside 50 for the Blues. Weymouth tried to get a big tap down, but it didn't eventuate. Turlin was tackled. Little kick forward. A little dribbler attempted there by the Blues. Come back out there towards, might have been Dowd. Kick to the goal square. Marking contest. At the back, Harry Ryan goes bang and kicks a goal. So right place, right time, and the Blues go to 2-1-13. That is on the Solomon's Flooring and Blind scoreboard. Koroit, 2-2-14. Just sheer persistence sometimes from the Blues. Wiggsy, it's not a day for conducive to good skills, but they're just forcing it forward and giving themselves opportunities.
2: Yeah, that was just a bit of surge. So he's been down back a little bit, Harry Ryan, but obviously he's pushed forward there at the moment, so it looks like he's sort of maybe doing a bit of a swap with Reggie Mast, but that was just keep forcing it forward.
3: And Moss McInerney went into the rooms, I'd say, to get the ankle strapped. Hopefully it's the ankle.
0: They're better at the lesser of two evils, as they say, Blackie. So ball back in the centre with Ash Jennings. So Will Morrison, he's done every set of bounce so far, as has Big Dan Weymouth. So up they go, Weymouth and Morrison. Weymouth got the tap beautifully done, and it came out to Manane. He was tackled holding the ball. And the recipient of the free kick will be a Jet Grayland. So Grayland for the Saints. He's in centre of Reed Oval. He's going to drive it forward long, looking for a marking contest. It's not a great kick. It fell short. That might have been out there to Eamon Radley. It's going to be relieved by Carter. Carter's handball, though, was intercepted. Back into the forward line for the Blues. Where's Dobson? Nowhere to be seen. Spoiling with numbers, there was the Blues. Back into the centre. Bouncing ball. Eludes a couple. Getting back onto it nicely, too, for the Koroit Saints was burned, but he couldn't control it. Gee, it's going to be like a cake of soap all day today.
3: Well done.
0: Forcing it out wide, that was good. He dropped the ball as he tried to take a kick. It just fell out of his hands, as you said. Here's a chance for Big Roosie Buck, but a throw's been picked out of this, and the free kick will go to the Blues. Hillian, it'll be taken
1: out there
0: by Marnie Gilchrist.
1: Yeah, little Charlie Marnie Gilchrist. I like this kid, Weeksy.
2: Yeah, beauty.
1: He'll go short. Good kick and finds Dowd. Oh, he got it on the second bite. So they get to go inside forward 50 once again. Plays on Cunnington direction. Oh, well done, Harry Noonan. Pushing the back.
2: No.
1: And it's going to go against the Blues. And Harry Noonan will get the result for a kick. That was tough, Wiggs.
2: Yeah, stood under it. And look, Ben Cunnington did do it. He was just probably a bit unlucky to get a free kick against him. But, well done, young fella.
1: McCutcheon will kick outside defensive 50. Looking for his teammate. Just couldn't quite get him in the end. Here they go, the Blues, once again on the left boot there. Intercepted almost by Miller. Reading it almost pretty well. There was Turley. He just slipped. The handball comes out. Just a slippery football at the moment. Noonan, can he control it? He does. Oh, and then he lost it to his teammate, who was just trying to get the quick release and probably didn't grip it as well as he would have liked.
3: tough conditions.
2: Really slippery
3: tough
2: now. There's going to be lots of mistakes. Even that one in the middle where the ball just drops out of your hands, which is, you know, it's slippery then. So,
1: almost 30 minutes gone. First team here at the Reed Oval playing for the Cassine Cup, and it is quarter time. And the Blues, what a great first term, kicking against the breeze, 2-1-13, holding Croyd, who had the breeze, 2-2-14, in a great first term. Wixie, in a couple of words, how did you see the first term?
2: Yeah, look, I think, again, Warner will be going in really, really happy, you'd think, with the first quarter. So probably for the first 10 minutes, they'll winning the ball. Played a bit more kick mark than probably we're usually used to seeing them do that. And I think Corroit would be probably a little bit disappointed with the amount of marks that probably Warrnambool took. And I think just Corroit seemed to get sucked up the ground, kicking long. They were often kicking in and out number into their forward line. So Sam Dobbs is having to compete against a couple, even when it's coming out. So Corroit probably need to structure maybe up a little bit better in terms of, okay, we can't sort of chain out, so we need numbers forward of the ball. Give us an even numbers sort of contest forward of the ball rather than getting sort of sucked up the ground. But then Corroit sort of got their way sort of back into it. But it's going to be a game where there's going to be lots and lots of mistakes. Going to be lots of people slipping over. But I think, again, Warrnambool like that sort of keep the ball moving forward. So Croyd probably, probably just need to readjust. But they got a big quarter. We'll see how important that wind is.
1: Absolutely. Let's take a break here on Hampden League Live. 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
8: Now, welcome back. Play's just underway in this second term. O'Donnell got the spoil. Here comes Morrison to Jack Block. Look to paddle it towards Connor Byrne. Byrne charges through, lost his footing. Jack Block in there once again. Bow, who's been enormous for the Blues. Hamish Dobson feeds it out. Here comes Connor Byrne. Had it, lost it. Holding the ball. Good tackle there by Geordie Walters for the Warrnambool Blues. Blackie, all thanks to Synod Account Stats. Some first quarter highlights on the stat sheet.
9: Yeah, mate, pretty even, really. Inside 50s, Warrnambool 12, Coroid 8, centre clearances, Warrnambool 3-1. One mark each inside 50. Two goals to Jack Block, singles to Sam Carter and Harry Ryan. Pretty even contest.
8: The youngsters working together on this occasion, Finn Parkinson to Charlie Marnie Gilchrist. A couple of real bright players for the Blues. He goes centre corridor, too much on the kip, slipped through the fingers of Bolsh. Nagorka just puts it hard inside forward 50, but intercepted there by Reggie Mast. So Mast will go to that outer side wing looking for Bidmaid, and he loves playing that outer side wing, Bidmaid. Free kick's going to go to the Blues, just a bit of a push out from Jack Rayland. And Bidmaid, who's been one of the better players for mine, gets the free kick, boss.
10: Yeah, it wasn't much in it, Hilly, but nevertheless, he's earned himself a free kick and he's on true centre wing on that far outer side. Second quarter action brought to you by Powercore. Hampden League live this afternoon from Reed Oval. So Bidmaid's kick goes long to the danger spot, but only one player up, and it was uncontested in the end. Then it's been taken by Morrison.
11: This is a good mark.
10: Morrison goes short, out wider to Hoy. Hoy goes down the line further, marking contest there. He almost got it, McCutcheon, but he couldn't control it, and it'll be a boundary throw-in, Wigsy.
12: Interesting, boys. Croix just started with six defenders, so they'll generate, they'll get Mac free up, Mac Peterson or Tommy Bolsh. They'll work their way through that.
10: Which is what they want to do ideally, isn't it? So Weymouth will be in the ruck. So Morrison's coming from behind, jostling. Weymouth tried to take it, he couldn't control it. Little kick out the back, it came out there towards Nagorka. He's tackled, his handball went wider out to Morrison. Morrison's handball went over the top looking for a teammate out there in McCutcheon. McCutcheon gets it, did well, did really well, gathered one, got the handball back again. He's there again, McCutcheon, picked up by Hoy now. Hoy goes wider to Mooney. Mooney's little chip kick might not have went 15, but play on anyway. Dobson over the back, couldn't control it, but he's got enough time to recover. Now he's tackled. Numbers are with the Blues. They drive the ball back down that wing position. Up they go. Little chance there, but no, it's a free kick to Coroit. And the recipient of that was, I'm not sure who that was. It comes across to Dobson. Dobson, centre of the Reed Oval, drive Croyte forward, Hilly.
11: He goes inside, 450, oh, and a nice pass there to Desi O'Keefe. So Parkinson just has to go back behind the mark. O'Keefe looks to play on. He'll kick to the forward pocket. Dobson's there. Block.
10: Oh.
11: May have spoiled one another. Here comes Jackson Bell. Just looks to get territory with the kick. And awaiting there was Bolsh, but it slipped through his fingers. Here comes Reece Buck. He's a runner. And he's going to go short inside 50. Cunnington great on the kick. Lead. Cunnington looks to play on. He'll go long to the goal square. Vacant goal square. Oh. Benny Moore's back here at the Reed.
13: What a goal.
11: And kicks a Lucas Brothers snag of the day. Allowed for the win. Executed it beautifully. And this is what you come to see Handball League footy for, to see these guys doing these things.
13: That was really quick again. Jack Bock probably should have stayed down there. Maybe spoiled Sam Dobson, but then it was Bell. Tommy Bowles just bounced. He was set up really well, but bounced over his head. And then Reece Buck did really well then to lower his eyes to Ben Cunnington. And then faking goal square. He's probably done that a fair bit over the years and put it through. So... yeah, really good start for Warrnambool.
9: Never hesitated. Just played on, didn't he? And just beautiful.
13: Instinctive.
10: Kick. So Blues on top early days, second quarter, 3-1-19, 2-2-14. Almost 4.5 minutes Lee's contracting time clock. We're just waiting for the ball to get back to the centre.
9: And once again, Wigsy, on the broadcast side of the ground, much easier to kick goals.
13: Yeah, absolutely. Had it been the other side, a lot harder shot at goal. But Jackson Bell's been really... Yeah, and they'd probably Croyte need to put a bit of time into... You know, they might... with Wason, but trying to get someone on to negate Bell, maybe drag him a bit deeper, maybe a bit more accountable, but he's really good at reading it.
10: So Weymouth will do battle again against Morrison. Been a good battle so far. Big Dan hasn't had a spell really, so he got the tap out. It fell down to Carter. His kick was smothered, and there's a chance for McCutcheon having a good quarter for the Saints. His kick isn't great. Leading it, reading it best there was Radley. Little handball went over the top. That was good play too. It came out there towards Reggie Mast. Reggie got it on further afield to Marnie Gilchrist. His little short kick was good. He finds Reece Buck. Now Buck plays on. Where's Cunnington? He's one out. He couldn't quite take the mark. Good spoil in the end. It's a grab and it's a snap at goal and it's hit the point post, I think. It has, and there'll be a relieving free kick taken out there by 300 gamer Dallas Mooney in his customary role down there in that deep back line.
13: Socks are still up.
10: So Mooney comes wide. Good kick too. And the mark's been taken out there. I reckon it's by Stevens, is it? Down in that deep in that back pocket. So he drives it long. Morrison gets himself into good position. Coming over the top was Dobson. He couldn't mark it. Reading it best was Mast. Mast goes forward again looking for Cunnington. His sport. They got the numbers again at ground level. The Blues. Oh, thrown off the footy there was Cody before he could get a kick. But it comes back out and there's a snap at goal, but it's missed behind the stick. So 3-2-20 Warrnambool. That's on the Solomon's Flooring and Blind scoreboard. 2-2-14, 6.5 minutes lead contracting scoreboard.
11: Tommy Walsh looks to play on and he's run his meter edge and the Blues are going to have a set shot here. He was just a little bit hesitant, Wiggs, to get to that target and he just ran that extra step or two too much.
13: Well, I think he went to bounce it and then thought, probably not the day to bounce it, just sort of kept running. But...
10: don't see that pavement often. Running out from fullback, do you? They generally give them about 30 or 40 metres.
13: How far is that from the corner of the square to where the man on the mark is?
11: Cody is going to go the right foot snap, and Cody nails it. That is a great goal. Another Lucas Brothers snag of the day. Wet weather football goal, and the Blues are on top here at the Reed Oval, 4-2-26. Croyte 2-2-14. National tile scoreboard. That's his bread and butter. He only needs 3 or 4 touches, Cody, and he can hurt you.
13: Well, that's what it's like. Took the words out of my mouth here. It's a double whammy. Like it's a goal, but the person you don't want to get up and going is Luke Cody. So because again, you might only have 5 touches and kick 5 goals. So he's a real confidence player. So, they've just looked. Probably for the majority of the game, they've just looked a little bit better, Warrnambool.
9: And Cunningham's had a couple of one-on-ones, but being good play by Milner to
13: he's doing a good job on him. So
10: it's going to be McInerney this time up against Weymouth. Weymouth got the taps, a beautiful one too. It came down there towards Carter. He kicked the ball in. No, it was Manane. He's out on half foot. That might have been in the back. They're holding the ball. Free kick's going to go to Koroit. That was hot, that one. It's going to go to Armistead.
9: I think in these conditions, you've got to give him a little bit.
10: A little bit. So Armistead's kick is down the line. He's looking for McInerney. Weymouth will spoil from the back. Mast tried to mark from the front. He couldn't get it. Weymouth on hands and knees did well for the follow-up. Now it's on the ground and nobody can really pick it up. A little toe poke went out. It's picked up there nicely by Manane. That could have been a free kick without it. No, said the umpire. The ball spills out there towards Peterson. Gets a little banger on the boot. It comes out there and the first to recover at the back. The first to recover at the back for the Saints was O'Donnell. Karen O'Donnell at the top of the goal square. Desi O'Keefe couldn't control
9: well
10: it.
9: Done.
10: Beautifully
9: Finn
10: done
9: Parkinson.
10: Out there by Parkinson. His kick goes long down the line, trying to get it at the back. That was nicely done. Comes out towards Byrne. He couldn't control it. He dropped it, but that's not hard to do on a day like this. Here's Parkinson again with a knife. Taken out. Gee, I tell you what, that should have been almost a free kick there to Parkinson because Byrne really collected him. McInerney on hands and knees. Can't control it. There'll be a boundary throw.
9: Burns hurt himself too.
10: He's come off second best, has he? So boundary throw in now. You might have got a corky there, Blackie, I reckon. So boundary throwing in front of the Warrnambool coaches box. They lead the Blues 4-2-26, Croit 2-2-14, 9.5 minutes lead contracting time clock. McInerney gets front position, got the tap down. It came out there to O'Donnell. He got a kick back towards, that was Wrench in fact,
9: right,
10: got it out
9: beautiful
10: to
9: kick. Beautiful
10: McCutcheon
9: kick.
10: Who lace out finds his coach in Dobson. So Sammy Dobson, his first opportunity for the afternoon. Alan Blackburn for Sinnott and Count. Stats is probably his first mark.
9: Yeah, it is, mate. And Connor Burns just come off and gone to the bench. Not getting any treatment at the moment, but beautiful, beautiful kick there to Dobson.
12: Moss McInerney been back on, Blackie? He's back.
9: I haven't noticed him yet.
12: So if anyone can kick it, this guy can.
10: Yeah, well, he'll kick from about 45. He'll just run inside 50. Dobson comes in, drop punt on its way.
9: Please,
10: it's a
9: that.
10: Little bit shallow, held up, and reading it better than anybody else is Holloway.
9: The wind. It's hard to kick him from the far side, yeah. Pos.
10: Yeah, absolutely. So Riley Holloway's going to switch this, and he's going to have to go pretty long. Now, it's a 2-on-1 out here. Not probably a great choice in the end. Armistead at ground level for Koroit. Might have been held without it. No, said the umpire. Play on. At ground level out there was Cody trying to control it. He can't. And again, we'll see another boundary line, another boundary throw-in. Medical update. Alan Blackburn down to the boundary line. He's not on the boundary line. He's up here with us, but it's a Koroit pharmacy injury update.
9: It is. Connor Byrne just walking around. I reckon it was a corky post. I reckon he's rubbing the top of his thigh there and walking around, so hopefully it's not too bad.
14: He's tough as nails. Hey, quickly around the grounds, all thanks to Matco Hire. Quarter time, Terang Mortlake 2-2-14, leading equal with Cobden 2-2-14. The Roosters 2-1-13, leading Port Ferry 4 behind, and the North Warrnambool Eagles 2-2-14, leading Camperdown 4 behind. So that 2-2s, or 2-1, has been a common quarter time score, and obviously Portland and Hamilton will start at 2:55. Right half-forward flank for the Saints. The tap-down was good, but only as far as Jai Turl, and they lead by 12 points. At the back there was Peterson. Slippery football. Had it, lost it. Nice bit of work there by Buck. Inside 50. Cunnington versus Miller. Miller did really well.
9: Well done.
14: Now it's Cunnington against 3, and they're happy to concede a minor score. The Koroit Saints. That was a great build-up and a great battle between two key strong players. And the Blues 4-2-26. I think they go to 4-3-27. 2-2-14 Koroit, and that's on the national title scoreboard. Miller with the kick in, brings it broadcast side. McInerney, Morrison,
10: real fella.
14: Free kick's going to go to the Saints. Play on advantage. Kick to Dobson. He had to stretch and he reached it nicely. So he'll go shorter to Block. So one of the best users of the footy for the Saints in Jack Block. Kick 2 first quarter goals. Numbers, just waiting for numbers to filter back down to that forward half. Has to play on now. Inside 50. There's a few out numbers. Jumping out, there was Mast. Oh, well done there by the Saints youngster.
9: Oh, he's got a free.
14: Is that a free?
12: No, he paid a mark.
9: Oh, did he?
12: He put his hands up.
14: Karen O'Donnell.
9: Well, that was a great mark, because he was out of the contest,
12: absolutely,
9: wasn't he?
12: Well, it was 1-v-3.
9: Yeah.
12: So I think it was a mark. I think it came off Reggie Mast, but put that down.
14: Absolutely. Peter Bowles-Bridgestone, play of the day. So big kick for the youngster. because they need this one. The Saints, the Blues have controlled the first 13 minutes of this second term. Brought to you by Powercore. So he's going to kick from about 25 out. Hard kick with what the wind's doing here at the Reed Oval. So O'Donnell comes in. He's just going to drop short. They're seeking for a mark. Oh, well read by Jackson Bally. Dumps it outside, defensive 50. And awaiting there is Tommy Bolsh, and he'll reload once again. Plays on immediately. Kick holds up. Dobson the target. Mate nearly got pushed out. Football into the hands of Parkinson. Nogorka wraps him up, and we'll have a stoppage about 35 out from the Saints' goal.
10: Yeah, so Tommy Bolsh playing a good game across half-back for Cruyff this afternoon, pushing up high and getting them forward a lot. So Weymouth got the tap down. It come towards Turlin. Another little soccer kick running through there. Here's another chance for Neve, is it? Yeah. Snap, and Dobson couldn't quite hold the chest marker. Kick off the ground. Now, how's he going to see this, the umpire? He said throw it in. Jackson Bell. So it'll be a boundary throw in right in front of the umpire's rooms here this afternoon. Reed Oval 4-3-27, Warrnambool 2-2-14. 14 minutes, league contracting scoreboard.
15: Watch the time clock, rather. Through here.
10: So up they go. Weymouth from behind got the tap. Reading it best was Liam Hoy. He got it on the left. Here's Dobson. He's got three to beat. One of them is Bell. Getting in there again was Bell, and he's going to take it over the line out of bounds. Another boundary throwing in the forward pocket. So just an outnumber there, Blackie.
15: So they've got Tommy Bolsh behind the ball. Oh, is it worth putting him deep forward for a while and just trying to, because they're lacking another key forward there.
10: That'll have to be thrown in again, I'd think, for sure. The young girl there, so very slippery, very difficult for the all comers here today, players, umpires, everybody. So it's going to be Weymouth and Morrison. Weymouth again got the tap. Getting it there for the Blues was blocked, but he only gave it to Bell, playing good game for the Blues, as he does every week. Harry Ryan went hard, took a couple with him, but he couldn't take the mark. Here's Neve, goes to the pocket, but he's going to kick it out of bounds on the full. He will. Good little decision by the umpire there. And the relieving free kick will be taken for the Blues by Bell.
14: Bell, he's been terrific. He's just such a barometer off that half-back line. Parkinson, the target. And look at that ball skip through. He kicked it from 30 out of his defensive 50. That's at the half-forward line. Cody had it, lost it. Cody goes a little check side to a running teammate in Reece Buck. He's got a bit of time and space if it bounces favourably. On his tail there is Armistead. Almost caused a turnover. Coming through there, umpire found a free kick. I think it's going to go to young Armistead, or is it Desi O'Keefe? So Desi. O'Keefe, left half back. Just not sure where to go. He has to be good with the kick to Miller. He is across the face of the goal. He'll go short to Bolsh. Kick has to be really spot on. He got a hand to it. He was able to control it and to work it back. Miller now on the left boot. Goes short into the chest of McInerney. They're on right half back now. He'll draw the player to get some run. And here they go, the Saints. It's going to hold on that wing, but intercepted nicely by Eamon Radley. Just read the situation beautifully for the Blues. 4-3-27 to 2-2-14. The Saints, 16 and a half gone on the league contracting time clock. Long kick towards half forward for the Blues. Coming at it there was Armistead. He'll go via foot looking for Dobson. Dobson almost took a nice mark. Coming through was Manane. Caused a bit of pressure around the ball. Morgan's in there. Really forcing a turnover, or trying to force a turnover. Jumping on it was Manane again. Dowling gets his hands on it and bombs it inside, forward 50. Punched away by Miller. Working there is Stevens, as is Cody. Ball comes out the back. The Blues, they work it back to Parkinson. Finn goes towards the top of the square. It's going to hook out left. And out of bounds on the four, and the Saints, they get a chance to get it out there once again.
15: What boys we haven't caught a lot is Mac Peterson. So Jack Down, I reckon, is doing. I think Warren will be pretty happy with the job that he's doing on probably one of the best rebounding defenders.
10: Quick of the devil, Woodsy. Yep. It's in his hands now, Peterson. So he's going to go wider. He retreats a little. And now they're going to come out this side, the Blues, if they can control the footy. They're under a little bit of pressure. Liam Hoy, cool head needed. Cool head prevails. Great. Good kick. There's a chance for him to run through the centre. It's a handball over the top. There's a left foot kick out here. He's going to find a teammate, and it's a good kick too. It's Neve. So Neve on half forward for the Saints. Goes longer looking for Dobson. One-on-one Dobson this time with Radley, but he couldn't control it because it went over his head and went over the line and out of bounds in front of the umpires. 4-3-27 the Blues. 2-2-14 the Koroit Saints. League contracting time clock ticking into 18 minutes. And, of course, this second quarter action, it's powered up by PowerCore because these lights, they're beaming and there's plenty of PowerCore going in off the grid today because it's dark. Everyone's got their lights and heaters and everything on. Here's Weymouth, little kick over the top. Well, fortuitous. Fell over was Walters. Comes back to Lee. Boy, ducked under the tackle nicely. Got it over looking for little Desi O'Keefe. It comes out to Byrne. Byrne, a flying shot from goal from 45 is wayward, but Thompson marks it. Well, fortuitous, I guess. I think Connor Byrne was going to have a ping there, but it went wide. Dobson read it well, and he's marked it in front of Radley down
15: right,
10: there.
15: Similar, bit close to Harry Ryan. Yeah. We saw Harry. Is there any chance here of kicking?
10: Well, it's
15: any
10: gonna,
15: chance?
10: It's pushing it towards us, Wigsy. So it's a difficult shot, but anyone can do it.
16: Probably needs a banana.
17: Check side.
10: Well, yeah. And I think that might be what he's going to do. Two boys, he is. So in comes Dobson. Banana, nana, goes bang, it's a goal. Well, I tell you what, when you need something special, you get a special player to do it, don't you? A first goal and a Lucas Brothers Butchers Stag of the Day contender for Sammy Dobson. And the Saints creep closer. 3-2-20 on the Solomon's Flooring and Blind scoreboard. 4-3-27 the Blues. 19 and a half minutes league contracting time clock. Second quarter, Trenell.
14: Blackie,
16: yeah, well,
14: send the count stats.
16: The way the wind was blowing, he had to do a banana from there, didn't he? Otherwise, just going to blow it back out. Yeah, pretty even. Inside 50s is about 10 all. Carroyd had taken four marks inside 50, so I don't know if that's the first goal they've scored from one, but no, pretty even contest.
14: 4-3-27 to 3-2-27 points nearing the 20-minute mark of this second term. The young and the old in the ruck, Morrison and Weymouth. Here comes Bidmate. Nice bit of work there by Wrench. Slipping there and just a socket kick off the ground there by the Saints through McCutcheon. Here comes Connor Byrne. Short kick, smothered. They go again through McCutcheon. Goes out wide with the handball. Armistead trying to trap it. Wason did well. Saw the boundary line in sight and was able to force it over there for a boundary throw in. 15 around from the Saints goal. So, last couple of minutes, Wiggs, the Saints have sort of got a bit on time, haven't they?
15: Blair McCutcheon's been good. Hoy's having an impact. Dobson's looking dangerous. Connor Byrne getting involved as well.
14: Weymouth got the tap down. Coming through there was Radley. Got the quick handball out.

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2: We dominated territory a little bit. We've had some. They've had some shots at goal. So tell you who else has been really good. Levi Nagorka does not fall over. Really strong over the ball. I think ranked number one tackling in the Hampton League.
3: So Desi O'Keefe looking for his first. He's a youngster with so much potential. Comes in and splits the centre. Des for the Saints. It's back to a one-point ball game. Koroid 4-2-26. Trailing the Blues by a point. 4-3-27. 21 gone. On the league contracting time clock, Alan Blackburn.
4: Yeah, very Levi. Back under Levi and Ogorka. Good tackler, but better than right. Xavier Vickers.
2: Well, Xavier Vickers.
3: He missed a couple of games.
2: So he's
4: had a great year.
2: He's right up there, but he really strong over the ball. But again, Liam Hoy, just his presence. Out of the middle, I reckon Croyd have adjusted a little bit because Dan Weymouth has been winning the hit house, but and clearances the last few have been Croyd. So I reckon
4: Croyd have had a lot of inside 50, so they need to score.
3: Hey, just letting you know, all thanks to Croyd Pharmacy, McInerney on crutches on the bench, so not looking good for young Moss, and that was the great Camel Hoy.
4: Thanks, Camel.
3: That one. So doing some great work down on the boundary, Camel.
5: So the clearance there was by the Blues, and they got another chance to go forward there through Buck. Now there's an opportunity at ground level for Neve. He got a little handball up, but it's pinched by Dowd. So Dowd's kick goes long into the forward line looking for Cunnington. He might have given away a free kick there. No, he didn't, said the umpire. It'll be a boundary throw-in. Right tight in the forward pocket for the Warrnambool Blues, an opportunity to score. So the Saints have kicked the last couple. They've hit back hard. So boundary throw in, all important numbers around this footy to try and win this clearance.
4: Dark.
5: And a scoring opportunity, sure is, Blackie. So it's going to be Harry Ryan and Bolsh in the ruck. Ryan got front position. He got some sort of a tap. It came out towards Carter. He couldn't control it. Now the stacks on the mill. Is it going to come out? Not sure it will. It's a bit like a State of Origin scrum down there. And it'll be a ball up again. So it's only about 15 metres out from the Warrnambool goal. So up they go. Ryan again got a tap down. Here's a chance for the Blues at ground level from Dowling. He couldn't control it though. The Saints are going to clear, but no, it's going to come back because Reece Buck has taken the mark just inside 50, so he'll kick from 50.
4: No chance on that side
5: of
4: the ground.
5: He fancies his chances, Blackie, so he's going to go back. The former Tarang Mortlake youngster, Reece Buck, now with the Blues.
2: No chance, Blackie.
4: No.
3: Distance
5: he's going to try and put the Blues' fifth goal on the board, so Buck, deliberate approach. Jeez, I tell you what, it's a nice kick, Blackie, but it's just fading to the left.
4: Done the distance. He dealt the distance.
5: So 4-4-28. On the Solomon's flooring and blind scoreboard, and I'm sure we'd want a blind up here today. You'd pull them down and put the heater on and rump up on the couch, I reckon. 4-4-28, 4-2-26, Koroit. Good game in difficult circumstances and difficult conditions, Adam Dowie.
2: Yeah, absolutely. It's teaming down again, so kicked at the far side.
3: Some good territory there by the Saints. Wason looking to rappel and to get that ball back inside forward 50 for the Blues. Tight on Tommy Bolsh. He's been a real barometer. Punched away by Jackson Bell. Just does the one percenters as well as, you know, uses the ball so well. Grayling couldn't quite keep it in. Really had a good chance of, had a good crack at trying to do so to force something for his teammate to run onto, but not this occasion. So on the league contracting time clock, it's 25 minutes gone. Half time, we're going to catch up with Ali O'Connor from the South Warrnambool Roosters. Back playing at the Roosters after spending some time with the Melbourne Vixens in the Super Netball League this season. Great to have Ali back in the Hampton Football Netball League, that is for sure. So 2 points to the margin. Ball goes over the boundary line once again. We'll get some updated scores all around the grounds. Well, thanks to Mac O'Hara, and see what's going on around the Hampton Football Netball League for round number 12. And it's currently at Tarang Mortlake 5-7-37, leading Cobden 2-2-14, North Warrnambool 4-4-28, leading Camperdown 2-4-16. And the other game is South Warrnambool and Port Ferry. 2-2-14, the Roosters. Port Ferry 1-6-12. So a close one there. And now the game not started yet. Guess who's on the end of it back here at the Reed? The number 23 for the Blues, Ben Cunnington.

0: going to have a set shot 30 metres out, looking for his second goal of the quarter and to increase that margin back out to 8 points.
1: Great to see him back in playing, isn't it?
2: That was just that surge numbers. They had one back, Croyd, but it was a really good kick.
0: Cunnington, he won the goal kicking in 2024, comes in and doesn't disappoint again. He's dead eye dick old Benny Cunnington. And he gets his second goal. They go to 5-4, 34 to 4-2, 26. 26 and a half gone. And a much needed score weeks for mine, just because I reckon the Saints, as you said, have sort of owned the last 16 to 17 minutes with, I guess, general play.
2: Yeah, look, they probably had. It's sort of the game's even flowing, but I reckon Warrnambool midfielders have been really, really good. Walters has been in there, Manane, Jai Turland. So just again, but that's just that surge territory. But that was, again, opportunistic goal there from Ben Cunnings. It's just the right spot. He's always been so good at reading the ball off the... just able to react. Obviously made his name as a midfielder at North Melbourne, but before and after he was in the Hampton League, he's been a forward.
3: McInerney and Weymouth. Weymouth, beautiful tap down to Turland. He couldn't control it completely, but he manages to get a kick off the ground. Another kick off the ground out there was by Marnie Gilchrist. Could have been a free kick in the back to the Blues there, but no, umpire... Fleming said, give it to me, boys, I'll throw it up. Dead set centre-half forward for the Blues. They lead by 8 points. Probably going to be a low-scoring game in difficult, slippery conditions. So it'll be Weymouth again with McInerney. Weymouth got the tap down, came towards Walters, couldn't control his free kick, going to Weymouth here.
1: Too high. Yeah.
3: So just over the shoulder was Big Jag. So
2: he's rucked really well, I feel.
3: Weymouth.
2: Definitely, yep.
3: Yeah, I think his experience is important. Anyway, I mentioned that to you pre-game. So here's Big Dan. He likes his chances too.
1: Hmm.
3: He's going to kick from just outside 50. Drop punt on its way. Good distance. Has it got the... Oh, big fly for... But I think anyone's touched this. I reckon it's a goal. It's a goal. It's a goal
1: what?
3: To Dan Weymouth. There was a huge pack of players went up for the mark. Nobody touched it. It fell to the back. Slid through. Golski. So that is a Lucas Brothers Butcher snag of the day contender if we've ever seen it. 6-4-40 the Blues. 28 and a half minutes lead contracting time clock. Coroit 4-2-26. Alan Blackburn, I guess in these conditions you just get the ball in as long and as hard as you can. And some of those little...
1: He was a bit more central too, so he didn't have that crosswind. Yeah, good kick, but bad blue ball.
2: That was Terry Howe last night. There was one.
1: Yeah, there was one last night
2: that they all missed. So, but under the roof at Marvel, probably now it's here. You could go. Well, it's travelled a bit further than we sort of thought. But gee, that was again was off the, out of the middle. So Charlie Martin Gilchrist has been really good. Jai Turland.
0: Weymouth with a tap again. He's had a good period of play. And the Blues looking to try and get another score. They've kicked the last two. The Saints go towards half-forward, chopped off by Reggie Maas, unattended. Goes out wide. Now they've got Marnie Gilchrist, who can drag it in. Over the top he goes. Manane, inside 50, has a shot at goal. There's another for the Blues. Tyler produces a Lucas Brothers snag of the day as well.
1: They're all Lucas,
0: running out of ink.
1: They're all Lucas Brothers.
3: They're lining up.
0: And it's raining goals. Part of the punt here at the Reed. 7-4-46 the Blues, 4-2-26 the Saints. Nearing half time, and Adam Dowie, what a period of 3 minutes it's been for the Warrnambool Blues.
2: Yeah, absolutely. They've sort of, that's the definitive break now in terms of the game. It's 20 points. It's not going to be a high scoring game, but again, Marnie Gilchrist getting his hands on the ball, using it really well, giving it off to one of his midfield counterparts as the rain is teeming down. He just wanted Connor Byrne. He's played deep forward.
1: Yeah,
2: just
1: wanted
2: to get him up. Do you get him up in the middle? At least playing a little bit higher.
3: So this is the heaviest rain we've had this afternoon. Weymouth and McInerney spills down towards a bidmate for the Blues. He's kicked it wide out onto the wing. It's going to be a contest at ground level. Getting back there for a Coroit was Bolsch. He picks it up, but he slid over the line out of bounds.
1: We got a bit of an injury.
3: Really sore. Keep your eye on that one for Coroit Pharmacy. Alan Blackburn, as this rain absolutely teams down now. So McInerney gets front position on Weymouth. He tried to cradle it, but he didn't really get hold of it. It spilled out the back to Manane. Manane enjoying these conditions. His kick was smothered partially. Now there's a chance at ground level here for the Blues again. That was Opperman. His little handball only went as far as Dobson. His left footer was scrambled up towards Curran. Curran goes off the ground. The Blues have got some numbers.
1: Oh, free kick. Took
3: Surely
1: his legs.
3: He got pushed That's into it.
1: He's taken his legs out,
3: but I thought he got pushed into it in Holloway, so I think he's a bit stiff there. He thought he got the free kick himself. Oh, and there's one. A bit of how do you do there too. So the free kick's going to go to the Blues.
2: It's Curran.
3: It's going to be Curran O'Donnell. And Curran, and a 50-metre penalty. So I'm not sure what that was for, but this will be a certain goal now, you would think, to Curran, because he'll be right on the goal line, Jackson Bell.
1: Anyone see what the 50...
3: Might have been a bit of lip, maybe.
0: I think Holloway had the footy, and then Bell, I reckon, took it to him and just threw it to him. So I don't know whether it was just time duration that they weren't quick enough to get
2: but
0: it back.
2: But he was putting his foot boot back on.
3: So Curran will get it back to within 4 points. Point blank range goes bang. Goal to Curran O'Donnell. Goal to the Koroit Saints, and they go on to 5-2-32. And that is on the Solomon's Flooring and Blind scoreboard. Warrnambool 7-4-46. 32 minutes have ticked over on the league contracting time clock, Hilly. So it's going to be it's a long second quarter.
0: It certainly is. Whilst we're waiting for the ball to come back in hand, we might go around the course, all thanks to Powercore, because as we know, Powercore is essential and the open net ball. As it waits, it looks like Cobden might have got the job done. 45 to Tarang Mortlake, 38. Hamilton Kangaroos, 45, defeated Portland, 40. North Warrnambool, 55, defeated Camperdown, 40. And the Koroit Saints, 63, defeated Warrnambool, 43. And I think there may have been some play HQ issues up at the friendlies with South Warrnambool and Port Fairy, with you thinking maybe the Roosters would probably get the job done there. They're playing some good netball in the open divisions. That's brought to you by Powercore. Ball back in the hand of Ash Jennings, just making way to the centre of the Reed Oval. So a 14-point ball game, 33 minutes gone in this second term here at the Reed Oval. The lights are on and the weather's pretty ordinary. Weymouth just stood still and got the punch away, but the free kick's going to go to the Blues, and it's going to go to Weymouth.
2: They've got Tommy Bolsh free now, so they've got two coming off the wing, so they're playing a four-man forward line, Koroit.
0: Walters inside 50, they jump at it, trying to nearly drag it out. Oh, nearly roving beautifully. There was Morgan Morris. Miller couldn't quite get enough on the kick. Deep forward pocket for Warrnambool. Cunnington trying to take on a few. Got boot to ball, but out of bounds on the full, and the Saints will get a free kick. So it's a long second term.
1: Is the scoreboard 1 point out? Should they be 5-3, Koroit, I reckon?
0: We'll see what the umpires do at halftime, Blackie. They possibly could be. So siren has gone here at the Reed. Halftime. And what a last 7 or 8 minutes it was for the Warrnambool Blues. 7-4-46 they lead. 5-2-32 the Saints. Leading goal kickers for the Warrnambool Blues. Cunnington's kick two, whilst for Jack Block's kick two for the Koroit Saints. Terrific first half of footy in pretty trying conditions, Wiggs.
2: Yeah, absolutely. But Warrnambool probably, and look, Koroit obviously got that goal late, was probably a free kick which could have gone either way, but it was there. But then the 50 metres, but that was probably against the run of play, because Warrnambool probably for the last... And again, Koroit, I think they were a point down at about the probably 23-minute mark of the last of the sorry that quarter, and then Warrnambool went bang, bang, bang with three quick goals, and then Koroit just kicked that one at the end. So it's been a really good tough contest.
0: Absolutely. Hey, we're going to take a break here on Hampton League Live halftime. When we return, it's Ali O'Connor from the South Warrnambool Roosters and the Melbourne Vixens. As we head into halftime, it's the Blues leading by 14 points here at the Reed Oval. 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
7: Welcome back to Hampton League Live. It is halftime in our match of the day at the Reid Oval, and the Warrnambool Blues 7-4-46 lead Koroit Saints 5-2-32. In other matches around the grounds, Terang Mortlake 5-7-37 leading Cobden Bombers 2-2-14. North Warrnambool Eagles 5-4-34 leading Camperdown 2-4-16, and South Warrnambool Roosters 3-2-20 leading the Port Ferry Seagulls 1-7-13. Let's take a look at final scores from open netball played for round 12 today in the Hampden League, and Terang Mortlake 38 were defeated by Cobden 45. Hamilton Kangaroos 45 defeated Portland 40. North Warrnambool Eagles 55 defeated Camperdown 40. Koroit 63 defeated Warrnambool 43. And no scores currently through from the match at the Friendly Societies Park, having some issues with Play HQ there. Well, as Trent Hill mentioned, he caught up with South Warrnambool netballer Ali O'Connor during the week, who has also just finished her duties with the Suncorp Super Netball.
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5: Thanks to Crawley's Milk Bar Terang, this is the Hampton League Live Netballer of the Week.
21: Tell you what, it's so good to see this young lady back at the Roosters. She's taken and conquered the Super Netball competition this year and had so many great opportunities. And I'll speak to Ali O'Connor. Ali, thanks for jumping on.
1: Thanks for having me, Hilly.
21: Hey, Ali, welcome back to the Hampton League. It was so good to see you in the Roosters colours. And I bet you would have been pretty happy to get back into the red and white as well.
1: Yeah, without a doubt. I have been following along quite closely. I've been coming to games whenever I could, obviously, when the reserves and with Vixens and everything like that. But very, very stoked to be back and playing.
21: Hey, let's have a look at your season to date. So obviously you got the opportunity with the Melbourne Vixens and being a part of that squad. You got a chance to make your debut as well. Tell us a bit about the experience being in that, I guess, that professional organisation of the Vixens who unfortunately just couldn't get the job done last weekend.
1: Yeah, it's been so surreal and I feel very privileged and very lucky to be a part of it. The eliteness of the Vixens is something else, and it's been really awesome to be and experience that kind of style of netball and the way that they go about everything. So I've learned a lot from my time there. I'm excited to kind of bring that into South as well.
21: If there was one or two things that you really worked on, you know, we know how good you've been in the Hampton League, 3-time Dot Jenkin medalist. So you know how to play the game. Is there anything that they sort of worked with you to maybe refine from a technical point of view to enhance your game even more?
1: To be honest, I actually say this quite often, but with Vixens, it's just basic skill done very, very well. So I think just really performing clinically and, you know, with that slickness is something that is such a focus in the Vixens, and hopefully I can continue or even bring that myself into Hampton. I'll see how I go. But, it honestly is just basic skills done well.
21: Tell me about your debut game. Obviously, it would have been a great, thrill to represent the Melbourne Vixens. And you did it with a former Hampton League player too. She only played for a couple of seasons at Camperdown, but Ruby Peakin-Schlitt also made her debut that day. And I did enjoy some of the social media stuff with you two girls on there. But tell us about that opportunity.
1: It was incredible. And doing it alongside Ruby, for anyone who knows her, is such an incredible person. Having her by my side in such a huge, incredibly emotional roller coaster of a weekend was really special, and I'm so lucky that I had her. The game itself was very tough. I was incredibly nervous, and my performance probably said so, but in saying that, it's taken a very, very long road to get there, and I couldn't have been, you know, prouder. I went on the drive home. I remember I was in the car with Charlie, and I just burst into tears because I just had so many beautiful messages, and, 95% of them were from the Southwest, and it wasn't just South people, it was everyone around the community. And I think it just got very overwhelming seeing how much support and how much, you know, seeing someone come from the Hampton League as Ruby and myself did and make it up into the SSN League. It's, it's quite special.
21: And you've sacrificed so much in that as well. Like, I know how much travel you do already, you know, being a part of the Geelong program in the VNL, and obviously, you know, having the move down to Melbourne to be with the Vixens and the like. So you've sacrificed a lot, but to finally get that opportunity, it would have been all worthwhile.
1: Yeah, and I think that's kind of where the emotions came from, I guess. When it was happening and the weekend that it was, you kind of just had to go and do it and you didn't have much to think about. But I guess when I really did sit with it and think about how long it has taken me to get there or what I've had to go through kind of to get there, it did, it really hit home.
21: So what's for you next? Like, obviously, Vixens is done and dusted for the season now. I know you've still got your VNL Geelong commitments and obviously back at South Warrnambool, which is terrific as well. So what's life and netball look like for you for the next few months? And I guess what's the conversations, you know, ahead for you with the Melbourne Vixens for potentially next year?
1: Yeah, so I've moved home just for the time being, which is really exciting. I'm so happy to be home. So I'll just go back to working, playing for South, which I'm actually really excited for. And then in terms of Vixens, I guess it's kind of just up in the air. I'm not sure if you know not much about the contracting, but it hasn't been locked in yet. So I guess it is just up in the air for absolutely everyone. So, yeah, I guess we'll see. I'm going to Europe with one of my best friends in October. So I've got very exciting things coming.
21: And I guess you get to be a little bit closer to your little, is it niece or nephew who Jen had late last year?
1: Little nephew, yeah, it's been awesome. I've been pretty much, they just bought a house about 700 metres away from me, so I can't run too far away.
21: Oh, at least they've got you on babysitting duties if need be, if they need a night out, Alex and Jen, which is terrific.
1: Oh, they've definitely used that a few times already.
21: Hey, now tell me, obviously, going back into the South Warrnambool colours. How did you go first game? I know it was against Warrnambool, you know, tough opposition. How did you sort of settle back into the lineup?
1: Not going to lie, it was actually very tricky. I think it was a kind of a feel it out game for most of us, feeling out how it kind of felt, different combinations. Will, obviously, such an incredible coach, but he's got such a hard job. He's got, you know, 11 now players that he can play anywhere, anytime. So it is just kind of playing a bit of chess on where to put players. And obviously I haven't necessarily been playing, so making those connections will be really important at training. But even like the girls playing on an outdoor court is so different. And the girls at South are already two steps ahead of me in that sense. So I'm trying to kind of keep up or change my type of game style to an outdoor court now. But yeah, just training from here on in, and we'll cement that connection pretty well, I'm sure.
21: Hey, great to have you back into the Hampton League, and we're so proud of what you've done so far this year with your SSN commitments, and obviously still doing some great things in the VNL, I should say. So keep up the good work, and best of luck for the rest of the season with the Roosters.
1: Thanks so much, Hilly. Appreciate it.
21: Ali O'Connor there, what a ripper. And as I said, we're so proud of it. To see someone from the Hampton League take on, you know, the best competition in Australia, we're certainly proud. And yeah, we're very lucky to have Ali O'Connor. And if you're a budding netballer or you want to go and see some quality, go and watch a South Warrnambool game and just watch the work ethic and the skill level of Ali. She is next level, and that's why she's won 3 Dot Jenkins medals.
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3: Welcome back to the Reed Oval. We had the Crawley's Milk Bar halftime chat with Ali O'Connor, and what a super season she had with the Melbourne Vixens. Great to have her back at the Roosters. Both sides back in positions here for this third term. It's the Blues leading by 14 points, and Blackie, some halftime stats.
4: Yeah, the Blues, they kicked 5-3 that quarter to go to 7-4-46, 14 points. The Croyd Saints kicked 3 straight, 18. So, yeah, good bleed.
3: Absolutely. Let's see what happens in this third term. So, Nogorka gets the clearing kick first and foremost, goes to half forward. Couldn't quite take the mark there. Holloway is able just to get that little chip kick over to Taylor Mason. So it's going to be a slippery pill, and the ground's going to be that extra little bit slippery too, because we had a little heavy downpour here at the Reed Oval. So Wason has to play on now on the left boot, goes to the direction of Buck, just jumped a little bit prematurely, ball went over his head, ball's in the contest.
5: And no Moss McInerney or Desi O'Keefe. They're going to really miss Desi O'Keefe. He was pretty good.
3: Gives him some zip, and yeah, just those hands out of the contest. So a couple of big outs for the Saints. Here comes Nogorka. Just got it out in the nick of time. Radley reads it better. And he'll have the mark on, well, I guess left half-back between wing and half-back. So Radley's going to go the short... No, he's going to go the corridor and go the short kick, but he goes long down the line. So who will the target? The Saints have got numbers. Punched away by Morrison. The handball comes out to the Blues. Marty Gilchrist inside forward 50. Well done there, Tyler Stevens, up against his opposing number 4 and Luke Cody. Boundary throw on the curve, 48 from home from the Blues. They lead by 14 points.
6: Yeah, just over a minute in. Lee's contracting time clock. 7-4-46, unchanged from half time. 5-2-32, the Koroit Saints. So boundary throw in. Weymouth in front. The knockdown was actually done there by Morrison, which was pretty good there. He got the front position. Now they're scrambling. Comes back to Big Weymouth. He couldn't control it. Morrison paddled it on. Kick off the ground by Peterson. Gained a little bit of territory. Getting back for the Blues was Bidmaid. Can he pick it up? It's difficult to do. Now Bell backs up nicely, but his kick's gone over the line, out of bounds on the full. So the free kick will be taken out there. Alan Blackburn by the Saints.
4: And a change that Reece Buck's gone forward for the Blues, yep, playing on Tommy Bolsh.
5: Yeah.
4: Connor Byrne still on the ground, but a bit sore, playing deep forward.
5: Looks sore. He looks like he's limping. Holloway's got him, and Croyd started with, Warner will start with 6 defenders.
6: So, tactics and
5: They started with 7. They had an extra in the first quarter, but it must feel like the game's going all right for them.
6: Brought to you by Sinus Accountant Stats from Alan Blackburn and Adam Dowie. There's the ball kicked forward. Getting back, got a hand on it, was Opperman, but he couldn't control it. Now the ball's close to the boundary line. Trying to pick it up there was Block. He did pretty well in the end. Little handball didn't go far. Little kick along the ground, come towards Big Morrison. It's a long way to bend down. Nicely done out there by Hoy. He'll like these conditions. No, that was Nogorka, in fact. Now there's a chance at ground level for Manane. Paddled backwards. Came out there towards Grayland. Grayland got it to Hoy. Hoy's kick forward into the pocket was misdirected, and it's gone out of bounds on the full. So the relieving free kick out there will go to the Warrnambool Blues. It's taken by Bell. Bell's kicked down the line to the wing. Forcing it to ground was the Blues. Now they're at ground level. Who's going to be first to recover? Getting back there, pushing the back, might have been to Neve. No, it wasn't. The handball went backwards looking for Peterson, but he couldn't control it. And again, it's gone over line, out of bounds, about 65 metres around from the Warrnambool goal. They lead 7-4-46. Croyd 5-2-32.
3: Boys, want to hear a funny story? I've actually given Corey Sinnott last week's quaddy numbers, not this week. So we are out.
6: They'll probably get up, them dumbers.
3: Yeah, well, the first leak from last week did, but we are out. So apologies to Corey. I see last week's numbers. It's actually not in this week's numbers, number 10, Kieran Maher.
6: That's actually not too bad, Hilly, because I did the junior footy show on Thursday night for the kids, and I was speaking about the under-16 footy and 17 and under netball. At the end of it, young Molly McNeil said, we actually talk about the 15s. So we gave the 17s a bit of a plug.
3: Oh, beautiful. Here they go, the Blues off half-back. So just getting some territory, and that's the way it's going to be played, you would have thought. Sock it off the ground by Matt Peterson, but a free kick's been called, and it looks like it's going to go in favour of the Blues.
5: Downfield, I think, against Levi Onagorka, just a late tackle.
3: So the short kick has to be spot on to Manane, and it is inside the centre corridor. Wants to play on, it'll be a slippery part of the ground. Spearing pass inside 50, nicely read there by Geordie Walters. He's going to play on. Going to go short, Cunnington territory, chopped off by Tommy Walsh. Well judged, he's got sure hands. And he's going to go the short kick. Has to be spot on. It is to Nagorka. So Nagorka still inside his defensive 50. It's a 14-point ball game. 5 minutes gone in this third term. The power call third term. That's on the league contracting time clock. Morrison chips it over the top, just through the hands of Stevens. And the boundary line is where it goes. And we'll have a boundary throw on Alan Blackburn, all thanks to SC Concrete.
4: Yeah, it's been played between the two half-back lines so far. There's only been one inside 50, and that's to Kuroit, I know, and one to Warrnambool just then. So we've played 5 minutes and 28 seconds, and not much happening, boys.
6: Yeah, so Weymouth got it down to Walters. His little miss kick didn't go far. Get on it, back on it there for the Saints was Morrison, but his handball went straight to his opponent in Manane. So Manane kicks it down. Good mark at ground level. Put that one down for a highlight of the day. Peter Bolsh Bridgestone, a good mark taken by Cunnington.
5: Right, Sam Dobson went there. Probably a little bit too far out for the better.
6: The wind's a little bit different now too, Wheezy. It's probably blowing a little bit. If you look at the Johnny Holland
4: mini-golf
6: windsock. So Cunnington is coming in to try and attempt to put his third on the board. It'll be a good little buffer of 20 points if he can put it through for the Blues. So Cunnington comes in, shot on its way. It won't quite get the distance. Oh, Morrison probably could have marked that unattended, but he elected to punch. Mm-hmm. And in fact, it's hit the point post. It'll be a boundary throw-in. So advantage to the Blues there. So we've just ticked in 6.5 minutes on the league contracting time clock. Match of the day action here, Hampden League live this afternoon. Difficult conditions, but there's the boundary throw in. Bolsh got the front position on Weymouth. The ball spills to ground. The tackle was laid on the Kuroit player out there in Harry Noonan. Another ball up. Paddled forward. Here's Cunnington. Oh, he couldn't quite pick it up. He was going to have a snap. I reckon he might have had the snap before he actually picked it up in the end. And there'll be another ball in. So it's dangerous territory for the Saints. Big Weymouth. Oh, Bolsh went high. Weymouth got the tap down. Now it's luck of the draw here. It's like a pinball machine. Picked up. Snap. Top of the goal square, Cody. It might have been held by the arm, no, said the umpire. They got the numbers, the Blues. Comes out the back to Reese Buck. Buck has a shot at goal, and he's missed to the right. 7-5-47, the Blues. That's on that Solomon's flooring the blind scoreboard.
5: Big
6: 5-2-32.
5: Goal into the Bruce.
3: Wasn't a bad kick, considering it was off one step. Weeks into a tough end of the ground. The kick from Miller's spot on, and he finds McCutcheon. And he's got some time to play on now. He's just going to go long down into the centre corridor. And he finds the Moon Man. Game 300. He splits open. Good kick. And he finds a teammate there in Dobson. Dobson keeps it low towards the goal line. And it's going to trickle and hit the point post. Boundary throw-in will occur. They got territory of the Saints. They can reload Wiggs and have another go at trying to get that next goal.
5: Yeah, look, you'd think, well, they probably need to get the next goal. So you'd think they'd need to be at least within a goal going into the last quarter without kicking into the Breeze. But, they need the next one.
3: So it's a dull old day here at the Reed Oval. It is very dark, and the boundary throw-in is pretty sound. McInerney up against Weymouth, out of the pack. The Saints have a shot. goes across the face, out of bounds on the full, and a free kick to the Warrnambool Blues.
6: Hurt himself too, Hilly, there. Both players are look like they're a bit injured down there. That was Grayland who had that flying shot, but he's on the ground for Croit Pharmacy, so keep an eye on that one, boys.
3: He looks sore, and Parkinson just off his feet, so he's back and running.
5: Connor Byrne's limping. He's limping noticeably.
7: That's a call.
3: So if Grayland goes down and
6: running
3: Byrne,
6: out of soldiers, the Saints.
3: Yeah, he looks real sore, and it's a couple of their real young guns too for the Saints. He looks very sore, Jack Grayland. All thanks to Cruitt Pharmacy, trainer out, so the runner out there just to make sure he's okay. So umpires just held up play. Trainers are coming out. He's a terrific young kid, Jack Grayland. Tough as nails.
6: Just wonder whether he got it in the gym he fills.
3: Just having a deep breath.
5: He might have, Foss.
3: Oh, not a day you'd want to get it either, mate, to be brutally honest.
6: The Jimmy and Phil Carrackers.
7: Please explain.
6: The Jimmy and Phil Carrackers.
3: Here they go. So Mars plays on, kicks it out of defensive 50, a big jump, and still they got some territory out the back. Here they go, the Blues. Carter inside, oh, forward 50, kick. Cunnington. He's got the vacant goal square. He's going to keep it low. It's going to slide and run.
7: Jesus.
3: And it goes in for a...
6: goal.
3: It's a goal. I was on the wrong side of it.
7: Yeah, I don't like to say it, but that was a Dusty Martin goal, that one.
3: That was all class from Benny Cunnington. His third of the afternoon. And they've broken out to a nice lead of 21 points at the 10-minute mark of this third term. 8-5-53 to 5-2-32. Wigsy. He doesn't have to have much of the football, Cunnington, to have an influence.
5: No, look, he's really straightened him up and been really dangerous. I've been really, like, and the guy kicked it to him, Sam Carter, he's played really well. But their midfield has been excellent, certainly on top of the Croit midfield. And again, Croit look like, you know, Connor Byrne's a bit injured. They're already a couple down. So Warrnambool, Warrnambool playing really well and looking dangerous into the breeze. Once the ball gets out the back and it's going forward, they seem to be running well in numbers.
6: So Morrison, Harry Ryan having a run in the ruck for the Blues. It's a big Dan Weymouth having a well-earned rest. They're all wrestling to try and gain possession there, but it'll be another ball up.
7: They seem to have extra numbers in their clearance, didn't they?
5: They do, yeah.
6: So Harry Ryan and Morrison. Ryan got the tap out. It actually went to his opponent, Morrison, who kicked over the shoulder down towards the forward line. The ball's in dispute. Handball went over the top, but it's only going to favour the Blues. Running onto it was Carter, but he couldn't control it. Somehow, it spills to McCutcheon, but there's a free kick picked out in the meantime, and it's going to go to the Blues, and I think it is Carter.
5: I think that was Levi Nagorka again.
6: He's been terrific.
5: Yep.
6: So, kick goes long and wide. Buck was there. Mooney was there. He couldn't control it, nor could Buck, and it's gone over the line out of bounds for a boundary throw in true centre wing position. Reid Oval here this afternoon. 8-5-53, the Blues. Good little break. Alan Blackburn, 5-2-32. We're nearly 12 minutes in.
7: It is, mate. A good break. And how quick did Cunnington sum up that situation? Yep. Knew there was no one there.
5: Kept
7: and
5: the
7: ball was going to skid.
3: So, boundary throw in. Ryan hustled, did well. And the Saints, they need a goal or two straight away just to try and get this game back evened up, because it's going to be tougher and tougher over the next quarter and a half to kick goals. 12 minutes gone, league contracting time clock. It's 21 points the margin. Cunnington outstanding with three goals in really tough conditions. So boundary throw in over in front of that cast iron sign, the cast iron cup for the Gillen Boys Foundation. Here they go, the Saints, the handball's good. Ricochet kick to Wason, trying to control it. Did extremely well. Free kick's going to be paid. Just unfortunately got him over the shoulder. And Wason will get the free kick. So he goes out wide. They've just been able to separate and get space wigs, haven't they, well, the Blues?
5: Yeah, absolutely. They've spread the ground, made it big, and kicked it to each other pretty well.
3: Inside 50. Good work there by Balsh. Socket off the ground there by Stevens. But there's a wall of Blues. The handball comes out. Inside 50, smothered kick. Well done to the Croit defence. They're standing strong in tough conditions here. Gee whiz, there's a lot of little handballs just sort of not going anywhere, and the pressure applied.
5: It's funny with Croit, because, again, there haven't been a big handball on side, so you'd be thinking they're trying to kick it a bit more, but I reckon their handball's actually inviting a fair bit of pressure, and it's, again, difficult day to be able to do it.
3: So boundary throw in 55 from the Blues home. They've kicked one goal in this third term. Slippery out on the ground. McCutcheon nearly lost his footing. Here the Blues go. They're just Every time they ran the contest, they've gone with a heap of numbers too. Really bullying. Here comes Jack Block. Got the handball just in time. Only as far as bid made.
5: Yeah,
3: smart kick to Buck. Buck now goes on the one step. Ooh. Pushes out wide. Morgan Morris will be first to it. He'll be under pressure, trying to control it. Boundary line nearby. Well done to Hamish Dobson. Feeds a handball out. O'Donnell tries to get the quick kick. Parkinson, can he cape it in against his Rebels teammate and Dobson? Now they've got numbers. Comes to Huey Morgan. Ball goes over the boundary line. We'll have a boundary throw. And Blackie, all thanks to SC Concretes.
7: Yeah, good contest. Good. That's a very good lead. 21 points. It's going to be hard to reel back for the Croydon Saints. Need to kick a couple this quarter, boss.
6: Yeah, absolutely. It's well, they're just scrambling really well, the Blues, aren't they? So McInerney this time got the tap down. Only went as far as Wason. May have been held without it. Yes, said Louis Fleming. I agree with you, boss. And Wason will give the handball across there to Walters. He couldn't control it. He was good enough to get a kick, though. But Mooney probably usually swallows those, but difficult conditions today meant that it hit the ground. Here's Cody with an opportunity. Played for the free kick, didn't get it.
7: Leg
6: hands and
7: trip.
6: Knees there, and a trip paid, and the free kick will go to Harry Noonan for the Saints. So Noonan off halfback.
7: Especially if we get another big heavy shower.
6: Oh,
7: 21 points is going to be a good lead.
6: It's a little grubber to Bolsh. Hoy in there too. He couldn't get it. Bolsh could. Free kick, I think, to Hoy. Yep, at ground level, in and under how he likes it. So Liam Hoy for the Saints. Again, this gives the Blues time to get numbers back, though. So Hoy's probably got no option but to go down the line. A bit risky to try and go through the middle. He's right in front of us in the broadcast position here this afternoon. Hampden League live action. So Hoy plays on. Good Shepherd applied there. He ran a fair way, but he got away with it. Up it goes. McInerney went one-handed. It's bad enough of two at the moment. So there's a kick off the ground. It's a free kick being paid here to Warrnambool. And it's going to go to Radley, I think. Is it Radley? No.
3: Bell.
6: So Bell will relieve or just defensive side of centre wing.
3: Jackson Bell, been terrific, Blackie and Wiggs. I'd say Matthews would try and play today, contender. Straight into the chest of Marnie Gilchrist. I love this kid. He is an absolute ripper. Charlie Marnie Gilchrist. Inside 50.
7: Good
3: Cunnington
7: kick.
3: Coming out. It's going to drop short through the hands of Peterson. Cunnington there, pushing them back, and Cunnington gets it. He'll have a set shot, and the Saints, boys, they're not happy, and he's within range to kick his fourth, Blackie.
7: I don't know about that one, Trenty.
3: Anyway.
5: He played it well, though. He probably put the brakes on, invited the contact in the back, and then, but he played in front, and he's drawn a crowd, too, so he's freeing up his other vulnerable teammates.
3: Cunnington from 35 out comes in.
6: Got it.
3: Yep, there's number four for Ben Cunnington. And the Blues skip away to a really healthy lead at the 16 and a half minute mark of this Power Core third term. 9-5-59 to 5-2-32. His fourth of the day, second of this third term. And Adam Dowie, geez, they're loving to have him back, aren't they?
5: Oh, look, absolutely. But it's probably been the work up the ground. Again, Warner will probably, and again, we spoke about it a few minutes ago, like, Croydon just probably handballed back a lot and handballed a lot. And today's not. And again, look at Croydon's side, and they're still really, really young, so really tough conditions. But I think Warrnambool's midfield have been really, really good. Jackson Bell's been terrific. Aidan Radley's done a really good job on Sam Dobson, and Matt Peterson's been well.
6: So another clearance by the Blues, this time by Weymouth. Kicks inside 50, went over top of Buck's head, getting it back, and that might have been a free kick in the back, I think it was, to Miller, or is it, it's Miller, no, it's Peterson, or is it Miller, they look alike, it's just Peterson. Peterson goes short, risky, but it pays off. Mark's taken by Wrench. Cooper Wrench comes wider again. Here's a chance for Noonan if it bounces for him. Now he's got a player free, running onto it. This is Curran. It's going to be all about the bounce. He's up against two, and experience in the end wins out because that ball was forced over the line by Jackson Bell. Just read the play better.
7: See how
6: he read the play so quickly. Left his man. Yep. So boundary throw in. McInerney again and Weymouth. McInerney in front. Little tap down. Went to the advantage of a teammate. Now they're under a little bit of pressure. There might be a ball up here. There will be. So it's just on 50 metres for Croydon. They need a goal desperately. Weymouth and McInerney. They lock horns. McInerney, Weymouth got it down to Block. Block shrugs the tackle. Goes on the left from 55. It's gone across the face of goal and it's gone over the line. Is it an out of bounds or is it a mark?
7: No.
6: No, over the line, out of bounds, and the boundary throw-in will take place for Koroit. Right in front of their, right in their forward pocket, 9-5, 59-5-2-32.
5: You just wonder about Mac Pearson. Is there something, again, like, righto, do we put him somewhere, or do we just let him fight the battle?
8: Weymouth with a big punch, got some outstanding territory, and it's going to beat everyone. They go over the boundary line. We'll have a boundary throw-in. So, Blackie, they've kicked two this quarter to no score, and they're going well, the Blues.
7: Yeah, they've only had, Croyd's only had the three inside 50s. 2-1 Warnable have kicked from their seven inside 50s. So,
8: do you put him on the ball, Wiggs?
5: Well, it looks like he's gone up. I reckon he's gone up around the ball. He's obviously getting tagged, so yeah. I think he's going to go and get dangerous. So, even if he's still playing back,
8: yeah.
5: The young fella down, who's done a really good job in him, will follow him.
8: Has done a terrific job. Free kick's going to go to the Saints on that left half forward flank. McCutcheon gets it to Block, unleashes a big kick towards goal. Jack Block, if you don't mind. Oh, Lucas Hodge, a snag of the day.
7: Unbelievable.
8: Tell you what, Blakey, you're going to have some real concerns on choosing what's been the best because it's been some bloody rippers.
7: Oh, what a kick.
8: Needed that goal is an understatement for the Saints. 6-2, 38 to 9-5, 59. And that's on the national title scoreboard. They needed that one, Wiggs.
5: Well, and they looked probably they'd least need another one. Remember their last quarter out at Croydon. They'll mention this at three-quarter time. They'll probably mention a couple of things. One will be Dallas Mooney, and the other one will be our last quarter against Warrnambool. We kicked 10 goals. So I think they kicked 10 in the last quarter, so they'll mention that. But, yeah, look, it's a... They desperately need the next one. So just when we think the game's sort of just going to sort of... Yeah, Warrnambool's just going to walk away with it. They just get one back there, but Jack Block, you've had Jack Block at one end and Ben Cunnington at the other.
6: So, Mac, so again, it'll be Weymouth and Morrison. Weymouth got it down, but it came to Liam Hoy, playing a pretty good quarter. This quarter is Hoy. Kicks inside 50 for the Saints. It's a running contest now. The Blues have got the numbers that come out there towards Parkinson. Now the kick's going to go long inside 50. Cody, been quiet today, but not his conditions. Might have been held without it. No, said the umpire, is on hands and knees. Picked up by Noonan. Dodged one for Saints. Kicks it down the line. Tried to mark it on the chest. Out there was Dobson, but he couldn't do so. Now the ball spills back to Parkinson. A little dribble along the line looking for Manane, but he couldn't grab it before it went over the line out of bounds. Wing position. In front of the old East Warrnambool Football Club, Social Club here today, Reed Oval, 9-5-59 the Blues, 6-2-38 the Croydon Saints. We've played almost 22 minutes, least contracting time clock, third quarter action. So Weymouth, front position, and in the end Morrison got front position. Spilled out wide, it might have been out in the full, was it? No, by Block it was, in fact, yeah. So it came off his boot. Accidental, but nevertheless, it has gone over the line out of bounds. So the free kick will go to the Blues. It's a big, long kick to try and get this inside 50. It's an old dribbler. Bolsh read it better than everybody, but he couldn't take the mark. His recovery was great. Now he's tackled and in trouble. And holding the ball a little bit stiff because he made the play. Come off second best, and Harry Ryan will take the free kick. Just get back and take your kick, Harry. So he's in the centre of Reed Oval. He's got one short, Manane. He ignores it. Now he's going to go long. Where's Cunnington? Here comes Cunnington! Couldn't quite take the mark. Up they go. Cody was there. Spills out to Hoy. Liam Hoy can't quite control it. And it's over the line, out of bounds. Tight in the forward pocket for the Warrnambool Blues. They lead 9-5-59. 6-2-38 of the Croydon Saints. We've played almost 23 minutes, third quarter action. 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And the power is working overtime today because we've got lights, camera, and plenty of action.
8: Boundary throw in. Harry Ryan trying to pluck it out of the ruck. Carter.
9: This is Lucky Phil.
8: Nagorka.
7: That might have hurt, young Carter.
8: Coming there is Buck trying to control it. Armistead. Here's Joey Dowling, dispossessed. Nagorka just ripped it away from him. It's only as far as the Blues. Now they look to centre the kick. Neve gets in the road. Carter tries to brush off his opponent, or I should say teammate. Bit of soccer work going here. Weymouth inside, forward 50. They jump at it. Roving down the bottom there was Marnie Gilchrist. Carter gets the handball out to Reece Buck. Reece Buck runs into an open goal and pushes it right.
7: Misses.
8: And a minor score for the Blues. A good chain of handballs there. 9660 to 6238. That's the national title scoreboard. 23 and a half gone on the league contracting time clock. I'll tell you what, someone who's really impressed me today, and I reckon he's emerged as the season's gone on, is Harry Noonan. I reckon he's given a little bit of bounce off halfback today.
5: Yeah, they've got a number of young players at Caroida who are just teenagers, and looking again, really tough conditions, but gee, they don't look out of place and a really bright future.
8: Ben Miller, kicking duties. He's the general with the ball in hand down back. He'll go short, has to be on. Oh. Almost intercepted there by Buck. The Blues through Manane. Here comes Reggie Maas on the right boot. Inside 50.
5: Good kick.
8: And Benny Cunnington takes the mark. Now he has another chance at angle a little bit tighter. And now, he's looking for goal number 5. And he's fresh off an MVP win in the Tim Boone Basketball Association 2, Blackie.
7: Is he?
8: He's going all right on the basketball court too, old Cunners.
7: So this is a tough one.
8: So he's going to go the drop punt. Let's see what he can do here. It's going to be one of his best. He keeps it low. Keeps it low. And he's done it. Gee whiz, he's a good player, Benny Cunnington.
7: You're kidding.
8: There's a handful. He's got 5. What? The Blues have got 10. And they jump out to a 28-point margin, 10-6-66 to 6-2-38. Wowee. Just the dynamics change when he's in this side for the Blues, don't they?
5: Yeah, look, absolutely. But kick out, turnover, went short, didn't hit the target, and then kicking a goal. We weren't speaking about it all week.
7: They seem to have more numbers around the ball again, didn't they?
5: Yes, yep.
7: Clean to have numbers around the ball.
6: Yeah, it's been a bit of a trend, I reckon, Blackie. They've had prepared to get numbers because nothing flash about today. You've just got to get it forward the best way you can, and they've had numbers to help that. So this is Weymouth and Morrison. Gee, it's wet in the centre there now. It's picked up by Wrench. His kick didn't go far. Here's an opportunistic outcome here for the Blues. It's gone to Dowd. Dowd got it across further to Bidmaid. Bidmaid down the line looking for Cody. Good kick, good mark. So Cody marks just outside 50 now. Where's Cunnington? It's gone over his head. In the goal square's Ryan. Good use of the body. Cunnington almost got a foot to it. It came out to Dobson. Dobson to Mooney under pressure. Little toe poke didn't go far. Now there's a chance at ground level for the... here he is again. No, it's Ryan this time. Snap! Hit the post. 10-7-67, the Blues. Croyte 6-2-38. 26 and a half minutes, third quarter. So he'll play on this time. That is Peterson. Kicks it down the line. Bolsh probably beat Croyte's best, I reckon.
8: Easy.
6: So off half back, kicks the ball down the line. Numbers there with the Blues. Oh, big collision. That was a good contest. If built a block, he couldn't control it. It's gone over the line, out of bounds of the wing position. So advantage of the Blues. We've played nearly 27 minutes, Hilly.
8: We certainly have. I'll tell you what, he's been terrific, Tommy Bolsh. He's been their best in just...
5: McCutcheon, Hoy, the Gork has been pretty good, but yeah,
8: he's been the standout. So the Saints through the handballs of McInerney. Dobson just trying to find a way forward, but the pressure applied by the Blues has been terrific. And they've had three quarters almost of terrific pressure, the Blues. Just when the Saints have had the ball in hand, they've just always... made it difficult.
5: Yep, and they played the conditions really, really well. Chipmark when they needed to, kicked it long when they needed to as well. So they've definitely been the better side to date.
8: 29 points the margin, nearing three-quarter time. The Blues hack it out of defensive 50. It's a high bounce. Still got some bounce even though the ground's really wet. Armistead.
7: Look out.
8: Lost it. Here's a sea of Blues. Here comes Bark inside, running towards goal. No, minor score.
7: I'll tell you what's gone in football, the shepherd.
5: Yeah, no.
7: Three blokes running.
5: No shepherd.
8: No. So the kick in was good from Miller. So 10-8-68 to 6-2-38. Here come the Saints under pressure. Got the handball there just in time. Umpire says no. Free kick. It's going to go to the Blues. And Reece Buck, he's been a handful down
5: good
8: forward.
5: Move. Good, yeah, move. Good move putting him forward.
8: He'll go inside 50. Turlett. Was just waiting for it. Flipped through the hands of McCutcheon. Left foot kick out of the pack from Marnie Gilchrist, but it goes and fades left. And another minor score, 10-9, 69 to 6-2,
5: 38. Doesn't he look very comfortable at the level, Charlie May?
8: On both sides of the body, just 2 weeks. Yeah. Hey, inside forward 50s for Senator Count stats his third term, Blakey, because the Blues just seem like they've just had a heap in the last 5 or 6 minutes.
7: Yeah, they've kicked 3-5 to 1 goal for the quarter and 11 inside 50s to 5.
6: Miller's kick was good. It found a teammate, and that was Nagorka. He goes further afield. Wason got in front for the Blues. He couldn't mark it, but at least he got it to ground level. And again, there's a tackle applied, and there'll be a ball up right out that far out of side wing position here today.

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2: Now they're going to switch at the Blues. It comes out to Reggie. So Reggie Mast on the left. He's got two players here. One of them's Bidmate. If he can get it, he'll run. But they've got three now.
3: There's a Shepherd.
2: Got plenty of time. There's your Shepherd, Blackie. So Bidmate now left foot. Goes short. Good kick. Good kick. He couldn't quite hold the mark. That out there was Morgan Morris. Mooney will relieve for the Saints. He finds a target, but he dropped it. Grayland. Now he's in trouble because he's really got nowhere to go. But he's got a player all on his own on that far side. If he can pick it up, he does now. It's Nagorka. Nagorka goes to the top of the goal square. Flying for the mark was McCutcheon. But Jackson Bell, a juggler.
3: Put that down.
2: Relieving for the Blues. Put that one down as a Peter Bolsh Bridgestone player of the day contender. The ball spills out to Riley Holloway. Holloway goes further down the line. They're in control. The Blues play good footy. There's sizing up their options. They seem to have them everywhere. It's going to spill back. Here's a chance for Peterson. Doesn't kick many goals. He's kicked it out wide on a lead again. The score by Bell was brilliant. And he'll butter up and get it again. There's another Peter Bolsh Bridgestone highlight of the day contender to Bell. Bell got it out to that far outer side wing. Turland fighting for it for the Blues. He tunnel balled it underneath. Nobody can really gain possession. Big collision there. The ball spills back. It's almost a throw. It came back out there towards Nagorka. He couldn't control it, nor could Buck. Now they're all in there trying to get a piece of it. Chance for the Saints to go forward through McCutcheon. He went back. That was out to Peterson. Now Peterson's kick goes to the forward pocket, but a relieving mark taken, and that was a good mark too by Taylor Mason.
4: Yeah, they've just been sure with the hands of the Blues. Their kick marks worked out pretty well in tough conditions. Here's Holloway. Looking for Marnie Gilchrist, the young gun. Gets the 1-2 back to Holloway. Holloway will bring it to the wing. Hugging the boundary and a nice mark taken there by Buck. So 31 gone, third term. It's nearing three-quarter time and the Blues are leading by 31.
3: He's been good this quarter, hasn't he, Buck?
4: And right on the buzzer. Three-quarter time here at the Reed Oval. The Blues will lead at three-quarter time, 10-9-69, 6-2-38, 31 minutes gone in that third term. Blackie, before we go a break, some Senator Count stats.
3: Yeah, they done well, the Blues. 3-5 for the quarter to one goal. Inside, two centre clearances to three, Warrnambool's way. Inside 50s, 14 inside 50s and three marks for Warrnambool. Three centre clearances, as we said, to Croyd with seven inside 50s. So Jack Box kicked three, Cunnington's kicked five, and the big lead is 31 points. I think it's going to be too much.
4: Absolutely. Yeah. Hey, just quickly around the grounds before we do go to a break. Tarang Mortlake leading to Cobden 63-28. The Eagles are doing it easy out of Bushfield 79-17. The Roosters trailing by 9 points against Port Fairy at three-quarter time. And the Hamilton Kangaroos up by 10 points over the Portland Tigers at quarter time. So that's the scores around the grounds, all thanks to Macco Hire. We're going to take a break for the final term coming up here on Hampton League Live. It is the Blues leading by 31 points.
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12: Oh, welcome back. Great timing. Fourth quarter action's just underway in the Reid Oval Centre. Poor old Harry McNamara, the curator, will be just... He won't be happy with the weather that's happened and what it's doing to his centre. But it's the Blues, 10-9-69, leading Croy 6-2-38, heading into this final term. And Blackie, they've been outstanding, the Blues.
13: They have numbers around the ball, clearance-wise.
12: Yeah.
13: Ben Cunnington... And their backs have done good jobs on the dangerous players for Karoi.
12: And you mentioned too, Wigsy, that the Blues needed to get some sort of scalp, didn't they?
14: Yeah, absolutely, and this will be it, you would think, unless something dramatic happens.
12: So a bit of soccer work there by the Saints to get some territory. Here they go again, another big soccer kick. So the ball will go inside, forward 50. Dobson will have to take on two. Just overran it to the end. Well done there by O'Donnell, kept it alive. Fed the handball out, the ricocheted out to Dobson. Left foot kick, slews off the side of the boot. Boundary throw-in will occur 30 around from the Saints goal. So, well, 31 points. Obviously, they need to kick six goals to win, but they probably need two pretty quick ones. But Weeksy just to sort of get that momentum going.
14: Well, yeah, they need one probably in the first 3 or 4 minutes, you'd think, if they got any hope.
12: Boundary throw-in. Weymouth won the tap out that time around. Here comes Jairon Neave off the ground, but it comes off the side of the boot. Minor score, and that would have been a good start for the Saints if he's able to nail it. 6-2-39 to 10-9-69, a flat 5-goal margin, Blackie.
13: Once again, Tommy Box behind the ball. If you got to win the game, Wiggs, would you put him deep forward? Or?
14: Look, I don't know if he really... You might maybe on the ball a bit.
13: On the ball.
14: But look, it might be interesting. They might be going, the game's done. We're not going to... Yeah. We're not going to show them. We might play them later on. So
13: right. Yep.
14: There might be a little bit of thinking in that. But it looks like they haven't changed too much.
15: So Walters takes the mark from the kick in from Bell. Been pretty good today too, Jordan Walters. He goes short again to Dowd.
14: Well, this guy will feature in their best.
15: It's been good.
14: He'll be right up the top.
13: Just played on Mac Peterson.
15: Just controlling the footy, the Blues. So he goes down the line. All Karoit there. And a good mark taken by Bolsh again. He's been terrific for the Saints now. What's he going to do here? He's going to go long to the goal square. That's the ticket. They need someone at the back.
13: Oh.
15: There's no one there because, that was where a little man gets when in conditions like this. Comes out back to Bell. To Dowd. Dowd's kick down the line was pretty good too. It didn't go out of bounds. It probably will eventually, it does, but he gained some territory. Got it outside 50. And there'll be a boundary throw-in. Leaves contracting time clock. 2.5 minutes just ticked over final quarter action.
14: Mac Peterson's running around a bit now on the ball. So obviously they've changed that a little bit. But yeah, Bolsh still sort of sitting behind the footy.
15: So Weymouth. And Morrison actually got the tap down and came out to block, but he dropped it. So did Parkinson. A chance now at ground level. McCutcheon might have got one too high. No, said the umpire. There's a chance now for Walters to clear for the Blues. His kick off the ground was good. Again, got some territory. Bosch got front position. Did well, but he's outnumbered. Weymouth's there. The little up and under was good by Morrison to try and give the advantage to his Kuroit teammate, but he can't. Now the stack's on the mill. And umpire Louis Fleming will come in and say, I'll sort this out, boys. I'll ball it up. Centre wing position. So the Blues in control. And with Port Fairy at the moment edging out the Roosters, they could go two games clear in the follow, which is great. Here's Hoy in the back. No, yes, no. They're still all fighting for the footy. Now, the umpire's done something. He's pulled out a free kick in the end. It's going to go to the Blues this time.
14: Hey, and boys, is Connor Byrne out there?
15: And the free kick.
6: I've really noticed him, to be really honest.
14: He's in the midfield.
15: Huey Morgan was the recipient of that free kick. He went long. Oh, too high there, surely. Head over the footy. Yeah, got to be a free kick. Has to be a free kick. And this is, I think it's Morgan Morris. So he kicks long to the goal square. Where's Cunnington? We're on Cunnington watch at the moment, boys. Here's ground level. Diving in. He did well there was Hoy. He's got better as the game goes on. A flying shot at goal there by the Blues has gone astray. Cunnington's in there fighting for it against Dobson. But Dobson forces over the line, out of bounds. So it'll be a bounty throw in forward pocket for the Royal Blues. 10-9-69. 6-3-39-30 point advantage of the Blues. Trail.
6: 4 minutes gone in this final term. Matthew's Petroleum Watch. I'll get some names off both Wigsy and Blackers very soon. Good boundary throw in there by the boundary umpire. That's huge. Harry Ryan, I should say, nearly got the tap down. Ball coming fortuitously into the hands of McCutcheon. Kicks to space and he finds Dobson. McInerney's on his bike and he's running hard. He's going to have to take on Bell. Slip through his fingers. Bell puts the pressure on. It's Bell versus McInerney. And Bell concedes a minor
14: nice
6: score.
14: Rule, Jack.
6: I tell you what, that's a Peter Bolsh Bridgestone player of the day.
14: Gee, he's been good.
6: He's been terrific.
14: He's been really good. Like, their midfield, I think, have been terrific. Excellent, but and Cunnington obviously up forward, but geez, Jackson Bell, he's
6: like he's a new player again.
14: Reinvented himself, absolutely. Yeah. A bit like Jared Lewis, a little bit.
6: Couldn't agree more, Wiggs. So short kick, Marty Gilchrist gave it a little pitching wedge, but he was good enough to find his teammate and down. He'll bring it to the broadcast side. Wason flies. Wason grabs second bite of the cherry, wearing the number 9, and he's got that spare teammate out on the wing, and he hits him up beautifully. That was Huey Morgan. He goes further down the field, just bounced off the chest of Walters, trapped by the Saints. The running handball was good. Ricochets back into the hands of Wrench. Goes long inside forward 50. They got the out number. Bell lost it, had it. Now he can just sort of control where he wants to go. He keeps it low. Nice pick up by Walters, but he lost it out of his hands. Jumping on there as the Saints, trying to just stop the flow of play. Coming there is Bolsh, who hasn't stopped trying all day. He's a ripper. Mac Peterson at the back there is Morgan. Goes forward. Cody reads it nicely. Around the body he goes. 50-50 contest. Here they go, the Blues. Can they trap it? Well done there by Noonan. Loved his work today to Dobson. He's going to go to a teammate who's going to get a little bit of meterage, but only as far as Reggie Mast. On true centre wing, it's the Blues leading by 29.
15: Been pretty good today too, Reg, off half-back. So he's going to kick the ball long to the centre-half forward position. Up they fly. All Kuroit, but he couldn't take the mark. Morrison spills to ground. Cunnington's in the area, but he won't get it. Might have been a free kick to Kuroit there, I thought. Recovering well, and Bolsh again. Little left footer went out wide, but Harry Noonan won't get there before it goes over the line and out of bounds. 7 minutes just ticked over in the Leafs contracting time clock. Solomon's flooring and blind scoreboard, 10-9-69, winnable. 6-4-40. The Kuroit Saints, so boundary throw in. It's going to be a big Dan Weymouth this time up against Bolsh. Bolsh got front position. Nobody really got a decisive tap down. Free kick could have been there, paid there, and I think it will. It's going to go to the Blues. So this is going to be another shot on goal. This is Morgan Morris. hasn't hit the scoreboard this afternoon, but he's got an opportunity now, if it wasn't already, to put it well out of reach for the Warrnambool Blues.
13: Croit.
15: So, Morgan Morris.
13: Orange boots, looking good.
15: He's got the orange boots, Blackie. You wouldn't have wore them back in the day at Yambuck.
13: No.
14: Would have been all black, mate. Was
15: all black.
14: Black
15: so
14: and white.
15: Here's
14: Adidas.
15: Morris.
14: Cooper Mundles.
15: Only about best boots ever made, Wiggs.
14: They were good.
15: Shot on goal's a goal.
13: It's a major.
15: It's a goal to Morgan Morris. So the Blues go marching on 11-9. That is 75 on the Solomon's Florian Blind scoreboard. The Croit State stranded on 6-4-40. For Senator Accountants, that's Alan Blackburn. Inside 50s this quarter. I think the Blues are dominating, aren't they, or not?
13: No. Are they not? Croit are in front, actually, this quarter. Because they had it all early. 5 inside 50s to 4. So one goal apiece. No, one goal to Warrnambool and 2 points to Croit for the quarter.
16: It's been a comp. Just a complete performance, Wicks, in the conditions that's been displayed.
14: I think Croit are down, like, again,
16: personnel, absolutely.
14: Desi O'Keefe, and I can't see Connor Byrne out there.
16: Put him on ice.
14: Yep.
16: The ball goes inside 50 once again. Carnington running out to try and trap Noonan. And a free kick's going to be paid. It's going to go to the Blues. Cunnington. And Benny Cunnington. Well, look to play on, he does. No, he's got to go back behind his mark and he's looking for the half dozen. Last time he played at the Reed, he kicked 5 against the Bloods. So he's on a another tight angle, but it's on the preferred side as a right footer. So Benny Cunnington will kick from 40 metres out, gets good purchase, goes across the face. Bolsh got a hand to it, but it skips through everyone and a minor score for the Blues.
14: He does miss the case.
16: He's human. So 11-10-76 to 6-4-40. 9 minutes and 43 seconds gone in this final term on the league contracting time clock. Wigsy, give me 2 or 3 names you're considering for our Matthews Petroleum Player of the Day.
14: Ooh, a bit hard to limit it to 2 and 3. Obviously,
16: well, let's go 4 or 5.
14: All right, look, I'd be thinking, I think Ben Cunnington. I think Jackson Bell. I reckon a Sam Carter's been really good.
13: Weymouth's
14: been really good in the ruck. Mm. And then you've got the young kid Dowd, who I reckon he'll be in the top three now, whether, you know, for the negating role he's done. So, you know, Wason's been good. Reece Buck's had a really good second half.
13: Holloway's job on Byrne.
14: Yeah, he did a good job on Connor Byrne. So, yeah, but there's a number.
15: Croit had an opportunity there, so a drop mark by McInerney inside 50, and the Blues were able to repel. And now we've got a ball in on that far outer side wing, netball side of the stadium here today. Difficult conditions, 3YB, Hampden League Live match of the day this afternoon. So in front, Weymouth, geez, played a great game, the big fella in the ruck. It came out there towards Peterson. Peterson got it forward of field, but it's been pinched by the Blues. That was Manane. Now at hands and knees, they get it back again, the Blues. It's a kick down the line to centre-half forward, but there's a mark's been taken. Kicks it out wide. Here's a chance further wide for Buck on a lead if he can get there, and takes the mark Buck. So Reesey Buck, heavy ball last quarter. Alan Blackburn, whatever his chances.
13: We forgot one, Eamon Radley.
14: Charlie Martin Gilchrist, who we didn't mention. So
15: team effort, the old team effort for the Blues. So here's one that's played his part today, Buck. He's provided plenty of opportunities. Hasn't hit the scoreboard for a goal yet today. He fancies his chances here. And this will make it a 42-point advantage if he's accurate. It's a big kick, but it's gone across the face and it's rushed through for one behind. So the Blues will move on to 11-11-77. And they lead the Croit Saints 6-4-40. We've played 12 minutes on the league contracting time clock. Solomon's flooring and blinds scoreboard this afternoon, and the Blues well in control.
16: Here's Morrison with the, I guess he got the takeaway in the end because Buck dropped the mark. Armistead, who's got some real talent, I like what this kid brings, goes centre corridor, just couldn't quite hit the target on the end. Here's McCutcheon, who's tried hard all day, just possessed, holding the ball. And the free kick's going to go to the Blues, Geordie Walters. And they got running teammates, nearly plucking the one-hander. There was Marnie Gilchrist. Here he goes, inside 50, pops it up into the square. Miller slipped through his fingers, hit the post, and a minor score for the Blues. 11-12, 78, 23 scoring shots to 10, 6-4, 40, 12.5 gone, final term. And the Blues are going to go inside 50 through Bidmate again. Here he goes, centres the kick through the hands of Turlin. They flick the handball out. Here comes Carter, tries to bend it around. And again, yet they're just peppering the inside 50s and peppering the score.
14: I reckon they've been their best three.
16: Actually, four. I reckon Carter's been terrific too from the get-go. 11-13, 79 to 6-4, 40. So it's going to be a big win for the Blues, I should say. They were sitting in fifth, and then depending what happens between South and Port Fairy, if the Seagulls can hold on, it gives teams inside the five a two-game buffer with the Roosters just hanging outside. But we'll check some scores very soon. Here go the Saints on the outset. Bolsh, if he hasn't had 30 touches, I'll cry he. Kicks it towards the forward line, the half-forward line. Jackson Bell, as he does, just cleans up the class. Bidmate, been terrific. Left foot kick goes wide on this occasion. And we'll have a stoppage on that outer side wing. I think he went out of bounds, so it might be a boundary throw-in. Here at the Reed Oval, the lights are on. They have been since the first quarter. It's been dark and gloomy, but the rain has gone away for the time being. 11-13, 79 to 6-4, 40. 14 gone in this final term.
13: The old boundary umpires will sleep well tonight, I reckon.
14: I think everyone will. Blackie.
15: Yes.
14: Players will.
15: Nice and cosy in the borough tonight, Blackie, no doubt about that. So there's a chance for the Blues again to go forward. It's on their half forward line. Chasing after it, and a good kick down the line too, and a good mark, was it by Morris? Yes. So that is Morgan Morris. So he's tight on the boundary line. He kicked a nice goal earlier in the quarter. He's got an opportunity for his second, so he's going to go around the old hook, around the corner. Heavy ball, it's going to be a difficult kick. So Morris lays it across the boot. Oh, just getting a finger tipped. Or did he? I think it's a goal. Well, I tell you what there, Alan Blackburn is another Lucas Brothers Butcher snag of the day contender to Morgan Morris. He kicks his second.
13: That's his second.
15: He kicks the Warrnambool Blues 11th. Sorry, it might be their 12th, is it? They're going to 12. 13.85, I reckon. Croyd Saints 6.440. I don't think they've updated the scoreboard yet because I reckon they're on 11.11.
14: Hell, he put you on the spot here. Yeah. Who have those teams got next week?
16: The Saints, they have got, I can tell you, weeks. Just give me 15 seconds. So next week, the Saints have got the Roosters out of Victoria Park.
14: Yep.
16: And the Warrnambool Blues travel up to Camperdown.
15: McInerney's
13: Next week, Hilly.
16: Yes, terrific game of netball.
15: So Liam Hoy was the last to get up. Just wet in that centre. Ash Jennings throws it up. Weymouth and McInerney. McInerney might have been held on to there. No, he wasn't, but he butters up anyway. Little kick off the ground was slight advantage to the Saints. Now they've got another one inside 50. Over the ball there was Curran. Sorry, O'Donnell. Curran O'Donnell. But he couldn't control it, so edging close to the Saints. They haven't kicked a goal this quarter, I don't think, have they?
13: No.
15: So Weymouth off the ground. Here's Mac Peterson. Kicks it inside 50, but again, the Blues have got the numbers back. Then they're at ground level. Oh, that could have been a free kick to the Saints. No. Wason might have been a little throw. It wasn't. Not seen that way anyway. Bidmay got it out wide to Turland. Turland got a little handball backwards. Was good. They're controlling the footy nicely. That went to Reggie Mast. Now the ball's down on the centre wing. It's a running contest. They've got it again, the Blues. Good kick down the line. And a good mark under a lot of pressure there. So put that one down to Mac Peterson for a Peter Bolsh Bridgestone highlight of the day. Now it's coming out wide towards McCutcheon and Dobson. McCutcheon's going to be first to it. He's weaving in and out. He's got nowhere to go, really. In the end, he got tackled, but he's good enough to get a handball to Dobson. Dobson, in turn, got it on further afield there to Armistead. Armistead went down the line, but only as far as his opponent there, and Riley Holloway. So Holloway now, he kicks back down the line. Nobody will get back on this. It stays in, does it? It doesn't. No, it's gone over the line, out of bounds. Right in front of the East Wannabe Football Club, social club as it used to be. And there'll be a boundary throw in Alan Blackwood.
13: And our 300 gamer, old Dell's going forward.
15: Well, good. We snag his 19th. Hilly.
16: Let's see what he can do. Let's get one for Dale. Boundary throw in, Weymouth, McInerney. Gee, Weymouth's done well today. Oh, like, tough conditions in his ruck. 95% of the day. The handball game's been sound. The Blues have just worked that forward handball. And out of the contest, they've been terrific.
13: Just had numbers, haven't they? Around the stoppage, clearance, everything.
16: So Dobson plays on. Hamish looks for Morris. And at the back there is McCutcheon. Tidy on both sides, and he kicks it to Mooney, who takes a nice mark, but just below his knees. So Dal Mooney has tried hard all day, looking for Grayland. Oh, here comes Grayland, bursts through, keeps it low, vacant goal square with a run through.
17: Oh, there's another one.
16: There's a Lucas Brothers snag of the name. Right. 10 there. Wow. He's got his 15th for the day. And it's the Saints 7-4-46. Trailing the Blues 12-13-85. A consolation goal as we're nearing 19 minutes in this final term.
14: Again, Jack Grayland, part of that sort of that young brigade coming through at the Croyd Saints. Again, really tough when you're a young player, especially playing against some big senior or strong bodied vulnerable midfielders. They've got good strong players at each end, but then he just showed his class and showed that turn of speed which we all know he's got. So yeah, good goal.
15: So ball back in the centre. The lights are well and truly taking effect here this afternoon. Weymouth been resolute in the ruck, picked up there by Carter's been good for the Blues too, but they've had plenty of them. Now the ball's out on the wing. Desperate attempt here by Peterson. It only spills far as Carter again. So Carter's little up and under. I'm not sure whether it went the distance. They're still boring in these blokes, which is great. There's a little kick out the back by Gilchrist, by Barney Gilchrist, top of the goal square. Where's Cunnington? He couldn't quite get to that one, but there'll be a boundary throw in. It'll give the Blues another opportunity to score. So we're almost 20 minutes in on the league contracting time clock, power core. Those magnificent power lines working overtime today. And there'll be a throw in here. It's going to be Weymouth and McInerney. So Big Dan, he's taking on the Young Bucks today. And he's probably got the bickies, I reckon.
13: You half worked for Power Core, didn't you, Poss, last year?
15: I did, Blackie. I tell you what, I wouldn't be up at that cherry picker in conditions like this. You'd slip and fall out. Here's a chance for the Blues. Snap. No, it's a free kick out of this, and I think it's going to go to Coroid. It is, and the recipient will be Harry Noonan.
16: Yes, Noonan will go to that outer side. Loved his game today, Harry Noonan. Penetrating kick for the Blues. That wall's been hard to break down all day, Wiggs.
14: Yeah, absolutely. They've defended the ground really well, Warrnambool.
16: Dowling just bounced off his chest, decided to channel his inner Irvine from the Socceroos. Comes out back to Dowling, but holding the ball. And a free kick's going to go to the Saints. So they're still defending well. They're giving everything here, the Saints, as they usually do. But just it hasn't been their day on the scoreboard. The kick across the face of the 50 goes out of bounds. We'll have a boundary throw in. 21 gone. So final term.
14: Sam Cowling back by the sounds.
16: Next week.
14: Back next week. That's big.
16: Well, it just compliments that back line who have been pretty
14: forward line.
16: Yeah. Where would you play in Wicks? Do you think centre half back?
14: It's just one of those ones where you could play either.
16: Oh, you're Matt Sully prototype, isn't you, really? So half forward line for the Blues. Inside 50s this quarter, Blackie.
13: Yes, 13 to Warrnambool and 8 to the Coroid Saints.
16: Here's Grayland, runs through the centre corridor, gets long kick, but it's Holloway and it's Bell retreating. Holloway first to it. He's got a bit of speed to show as well. Riley Holloway kicks out looking for Reggie Maas. Morrison got in the way. Here's Dobson. He's got time just to spot up a teammate. Oh, Wason, terrific. That's a Peterbilt Spritstone Player of the Day contender. Got the double-handed spoil. Dobson goes on the left boot, spears the pass. Block. Oh, yes. It was a mark from mine almost. Gee, Wheezy, I thought he had enough of it. And not a boundary throw, and a stoppage is going to occur about 40 out from the Saints' goal. He got met heavily there. Block, he's tough. I thought he had enough of it to constitute a mark in the conditions. Here's Sam Carter off the pack, high up and under kick, and fortuitously, Bidmo's just awaiting. Will it bounce favourably? No, it doesn't, but he loves to run and do the soccer work. He does it again, puts it in the positioning of Buck, who got a little toe poke, and it goes over the boundary line. We'll have a boundary throw-in. 22 and a half gone. It's been a big day for the Blues. 39 points ahead, 12-13-85 to 7-4-46.
15: Yeah, they're well in control, the Blue Baggers. And, well, all players out there have actually earned their money today. It's been a hard slog.
17: Hilly, any update on the South Warrnambool?
16: Yes, so I'm just having a look. Currently, Wixie, 22 and a half gone. 3-15-33 Port Fairy. 3-5-23 the Roosters.
13: 10 points.
16: the Eagles are up by 70. Tareem Mortlake defeated Cobden by 33 points. And currently, the score hasn't changed at half time, 20 to 11. Hamilton Kangaroos in up at Melville Oval.
15: So, back here at the Reed Oval, a chance there for Dobson. A kick off the ground. And now's a chance to go forward. Oh, good smother by the Blues. Picked up by Wason. Little handball went out wide. They're still throwing themselves in. Picked up nicely. A little handball went out wide. That was by Opperman. Now there's a chance for the Koroit Saints. But interception was good by the Blues. At ground level, paddling along in front of him was Dobson. Did well in the end. Got it out to Neve. Neve, little handball to himself. Now he's under a little bit of pressure, but his kick was good enough to go up in the air, but it went out of bounds on the full in front of the scoreboard, which reads 12-13-85 the Blues, 7-4-46 Koroit. So Wason plays on. Numbers across the line here. Comes to Holloway. Holloway's got plenty of space to work in. Little kick went down to block. Now he's got to Buck. Now he's got a player further on. He'll take the mark. And that was Dowd. Dowd's kicked down the line too. It's an out number here as well if the Blues can win it. It's kicked along the ground. It's close to the boundary line. Nicely picked up in the end there by Morgan Morris. He's kicked to the attempted kick to the top of the goal square. Went astray.
17: Interesting. We've spoken about Warrnambool rank number 10 for kicking efficiency. But gee, I reckon they've kicked the ball well today. Oh,
16: yeah. Considering really the conditions have been horrid.
15: So a free kick, relieving free kick down there for out on the full. It was taken by Stevens, I reckon it was, or it might have been Armistead. That's a good mark. That was by Peterson. Now he squares it up to Bolsh. Bolsh up and running. Hasn't got a lot to kick to, so he'll kick to space. Running back onto it to try and get to it, which I don't think he will in the end, was Stevens. And he had enough pressure applied from the back by Big Reesey Buck, and the ball's gone over the line out of bounds. Just outside 50 for the Koroit Saints. But it's all elementary, my dear boy, because... the Blues are going to have a big win. 25 minutes gone now in this final quarter. So they're gone forward again. Over the top the ball went. It's really hard to...
17: You've
15: to
17: done well, Possum. You've done really well. You've got the binoculars.
15: Well, I'm glad I brought it, Wixie, because I would have been... I've actually learned a little bit how to follow the play with these, which is good, because sometimes you really need them, especially when you're half-blind as it is, mate. So there's a chance now again... Stacks on the mill, and there'll be a ball up centre-half forward, Hilly. See if he can bring us home.
16: Matko higher around the grounds. 4-5-29 South Warrnambool. 3-15-33 Port Fairy. So 4 points the margin.
17: How many scoring shots again?
16: 3-15-18-9. So ball still lurking inside forward 50. Free kick for the Saints. So you'd imagine, a couple of minutes left, maybe up at the Friendly Societies Park. I'd say the conditions up there would have been tough. Intercepting there is Manane. He's a backbone of their midfield group, Tyler Manane, just a workhorse. So he's just taking his time, and he'll load him once again. Get some good purchase on the kick. Cody directioned. Tommy Bolsh again. He's been terrific. Roving nicely there was Turlin. He had it. He lost it. He had the pressure applied. Noonan just couldn't quite trap it in the end. Here they go, the Saints just trying to zip around. Handball comes out. Long kick towards the wing. Dobson was one of the targets. Radley, who's done a really good job, does well on that occasion. Short kick and he opens it up. Here they go, the Blues inside forward 50. Buck takes an overhead mark, if you don't mind. The wettest and toughest of conditions. He does it with absolute ease.
14: Good move putting him, forward. Yeah, started on a wing, but yeah, definitely looked more dangerous. And their four lines looked a little bit more dangerous as well.
16: So Rhys Buck, he hasn't kicked one this afternoon. He's kicked a couple of behinds. I know he's got the distance, but it's all about the accuracy. He'll kick from every bit of 50 metres out. Buck comes in, unleashes, drops short at the back, and they're happy to concede the minor score, the Saints. So 12-14-86, it's a flat 40-point margin, 7-4-46, 27 gone, Blackie.
13: Yeah, it's been a great effort. Numbers around the ball, clearance-wise, stoppage-wise, and a bloke called Ben Cunnington.
16: So Finn Parkinson with the ball in hand, an exciting youngster for the Blues, son of the great Ben, inside 50. Oh, that's a good kick. That's a terrific kick. And he spots up a teammate there. I'm just trying to think. That might be Morgan, is it? Or it might have been the other way around. Is that Huey Morgan with the ball in hand? Just hard to see with the numbers and the darkness. Their posture might be able to help us out there. I reckon it is Huey Morgan.
15: Yeah, it's got a six on the back.
16: Yeah, I think it's definitely Huey Morgan. Definitely Huey Morgan. Right, now, let's see what Huey's got.
15: I've seen one side of him off his back, Hilly.
16: The son of the great Brenton Morgan. Looks to improve the angle. Comes in, drops short again. They fly. And standing tall there was Dallas Mooney.
15: McInerney.
16: No, McInerney. So there they go. The Saints are just getting it outside defensive 50. Nicely rolls into the hand.
15: Peterson.
16: Peterson gets it out. But the wing. And there's that man again in Parkinson who takes a nice mark.
15: Yeah, he did. Finney Parkinson. And is that the siren? Yep, I think it is. It is. So the Blues have had a very, very comprehensive and, confident-boosting win here this afternoon. They've run out winners 12 goals, 14-86, have defeated the Koroit Saints 7-4-46. Adam Dowie for Senate Accountant Stats. It was a very, very solid performance, particularly in the second half by the Blues.
14: Yeah, it was. It was... They just and look, Croyd had their times where they were able to get the ball movement going, they were able to get that run going, but for the majority of the day, Warrnambool just looked really well set up behind the ball. It was one of those games where you think, like we've all seen games where you think it's like the opposition have got an extra player, and that's what it sort of looked like. Croyd probably again they had some injuries. Warrnambool's pressure was really good, forced them into handballs. A lot of the handballs on a day like today weren't helping you. They're actually going the other way. So, and Warrnambool sweated on those. But Warrnambool actually, I was impressed with the way they, because they're not a very high uncontested marking type of team or even marking team. So they're more a surge territory team. But they actually, maybe with the windy conditions and kicking into the wind of the first quarter, that really, all of a sudden, that was sort of working for them. They just kept the ball off Croyd really well. And I reckon the marks would be interesting because I reckon Croyd will, because that Croyd would pride themselves on defence. And I reckon today they'll be looking back at the at that game and going, gee, Warrnambool, we allowed Warrnambool to mark the ball a lot. We allowed Warrnambool to take a lot of forward 50 marks. So, look, best team definitely won. Like you go, you know, Sam Dobson was really, really well held. Mac Peterson didn't have his usual impact on the game. Tommy Bulch was really good. Liam Hoy started probably pretty brightly. He'll be better for the run. But it was Warrnambool well and truly the best side today.
16: Yeah, they certainly were. Hey, we're gonna go downstairs and catch up with Blackie, all thanks to SC Concrete. And Blackie, where are we going to?
13: I'll get down.
18: Where is the man?
16: Just trying to find his way. It's been a tough game.
14: Well done to the Warrnambool boys too for
13: bad luck, buddy. Not the result you wanted, but still a great achievement, 300, mate.
18: Yeah, not quite the result we were looking for. Perfect day for it, really, if you say.
13: And mate, you end up in the forward line. You're trying to snag one, were you?
18: Oh, I don't get many chances, so if I get a chance to sneak into the forward line, I'll take it.
13: Mate, great achievement. Really proud of what you've done, and great for the league, buddy.
18: Thanks, mate.
16: Well done, Blackie, down there with Dal Mooney, and both sides lining up to clap him off. And what a champion he's been. Dallas, but I think he was waiting whether he's getting the shoulder right or not, but well done to the Warrnambool Football Netball Club joining in the celebrations there with the Koroit Saints. And what a performance, 12-14-86 to 7-4-46. Let's quickly go around the grounds, all thanks to Matko Hire. And well, looks like Seagulls might have got the job done, 4-15-39. The clock's still going up the friendlies, but they're leading by 10 points, 4-5-29. That's at the 32-minute mark of the final term. Warrnambool got the job done, as we know. North Warrnambool up by 71 points. Tarine Mortlake winners over Cobden, and an 8-point ball game up at Melville Oval, start of the third term for Hamilton and the Portland Tigers.
14: Who's in front there, sorry, Hilly?
16: Portland are trailing by 8 points. So 3-2-20 Hamilton to 1-6-12 the Portland Tigers.
14: It's tough conditions.
16: So sort of unofficially looking the ladder, if Port Fairy get the job done, which I think they pretty well will at the time mark of the final term, there'll be a two-game buffer on the Roosters in sixth spot. So just makes things a little bit more interesting, Wiggs.
14: Well, the other thing is, if Portland happen to drop the Hamilton game, then South Warrnambool are one game behind them. So, a few ramifications there to come out of that. Portland's percentage is a lot better. Warrnambool will get a bit of percentage here. It's a lot to make up, though. What are they, about 25% behind Portland at the moment? But, well done. Well done to Warrnambool. They were, and again, there'd be a few little across the league, like we were talking about at halftime, or who can win the flag. And again, you think about Cowling coming back.
16: Huntington back in that lineup. Yeah. Harry Ryan straightens him up.
14: And you sort of go, well, Warrnambool definitely are in the picture. So, Warrnambool, again, you look at impact and just being able to win their positions. And again, you're probably looking at, well, Tommy Bolsh, probably he won his spot.
16: Jack Block was good.
14: Yeah, Jack Block was good. But then you go Warrnambool, and Warrnambool had a lot of guys who were really, really strong right across. Sam Carter, we mentioned him. Charlie Manor-Gilchrist, Tyler Manage, Jai Turner. I thought their midfield and Dan Weymouth in there pretty much rucked all day. Thought he was terrific. Reece Buck going from the wing forward definitely helped. Aiden Radley blanketed Sammy Dobson. So Sam didn't. Did he kick a? He kicked a goal. I reckon he kicked one.
16: He kicked one
14: with that banana. Yeah. Warrnambool, Charlie Manor-Gilchrist was really good. Warrnambool just looked, just a bit stronger over the ball. Just, again, I thought they played the conditions and the moments really, really well. So they knew when to go fast and surge, and they knew when to sit back. You know, Jackson Bell, wow, what a game. They've got a lot to look forward to.
16: They set the tone early, the Blues, and they run out victors by 40 points. We're going to take a break here on Hampton League Live. It is the post-game coming up, all thanks to Conquest Pools, Matt Kennedy and the team. We really appreciate their support for season 2026. We'll go through the better players, the goal kickers, as well as all our awards. We'll get the full-time scores from around the grounds, as well as our open netball as well. It's been a big day here at the Reid Oval. And the Blues, well, they've just shown that they are the real deal with a great performance against the Saints. They won by 40 in tough conditions in a great game of footy here at the Reid Oval. Let's take a break and we'll come back with the Conquest Pools post-game really soon.
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5: Welcome back to the post-game wrap, brought to you by Conquest Pools, Matt Cadady and the team. And I'll tell you what a great supporter of local footy he's been, and netball as well. He's got young daughter Addison playing at the North Warrnambool Eagles. So, yeah, great to have Matty Cadady and the Cadady family back again with the Conquest Pools post-game sponsorship. Well, it was a day for the Blues, 12-14-86. They did defeat a Crouch, 7-4-46, and I guess, yeah, unfortunately for Dallas Mooney, who was playing game 300, would have loved to have seen the success for Fidel, but can't take anything away from the Warrnambool Blues. They were outstanding from the get-go. They set the standard. I thought their first quarter, when they were only trailing by a point against a breeze, where we saw sort of four or five goals advantage in the previous two games, they did enormously well and just kept on going on after that. We're going to do the goal kickers, Blackie, first, and then we'll do the better players. Who are you going to do after that, the better players for?
6: I'm doing Kuroid.
5: Rightio. All right, so we'll go goal kickers first, and then we'll go better players for Kuroid, and then we'll head over to Wigsy for the better players.
6: Okay, goal kickers, we'll start with the Blues. Semi, Ben Cunnington's kick five. Hugh Morgan Morris has kicked two. Sammy Singles to Sammy Carter, Harry Ryan, Luke Cody, Daniel Weymouth and Tyler Manan. And for the Kuroit Saints, Jack Block, three good goals he kicked, long goals.
7: So Sammy Dobson one.
6: Sammy Dobson one, Des O'Keefe one, Curran O'Donnell one, and Jet Craylan. But the Blues, two good boys.
5: Yeah, go
6: for
5: the better players.
6: Righto, I'll go for the Crouch side with the numbers down. Levi Nagorga, he was fairly consistent. He was pretty good all day. Jack Graylin, he's a good kid, kicked a good goal in that last quarter. Tyler Stevens, he was real good also. I thought he was terrific. Jack Block kicked three. He was right in there. Tommy Balsh, probably nearly Crouch's best player, very consistent in the back line. Liam Hoy, first game back, was really good. He'd be happy with his game, not the result, but he was fairly consistent in his game. Harry Noonan, he in and out in the game, yep. He was pretty good. Karen O'Donnell, I like his game. Blair McCutcheon, and a few injuries. I think Desi O'Keefe got injured. Moss McInerney, and Connor Byrne got a big corky in the second quarter. So it stopped their rotations, but the Blues were just two good weeks.
8: Yeah, they were, mate. And look, Warrnambool had a lot of good players, and this guy, right from the word go, I reckon his first 10 minutes, he set the same. Sammy Carter, Jackson Bell was, wow, he was outstanding. We've seen him a bit, but he just, yeah, he just seems to have found he's reinvented himself. Where he's a midfielder, forward now, he's a defender, rebounding defender. Holloway was good. He did a good job on Connor Byrne. Liam Bidmate played on his wing well and played a bit more inside mid. Thought their inside mids in particular were really good. So Tyler Manane, Dan Weymouth was outstanding in the ruck. Charlie Marnie-Gilchrist went through there. Jai Turnlin as well. So I thought their midfielder, they'd sort of go away from today's game and think that they, I think clearance numbers, they'll be pretty dominant there, I would think. Reece Buck going from sort of wing to half forward was definitely a really good move. Ben Cunnington, he is such an important player. And again, you're going to get Sam Cowling back next week. So so Ben Cunnington just gives him that, just that target. And just, it's that real knock-on effect. So all of a sudden it's easier for Harry Ryan, it's easier for Reece Buck. He draws a crowd, so their front and centre guys can get busy. And even, and then, you know, his leadership and that around the club, you know, the family and Ben and, you know, brother, they've really, really bought into the Warrnambool Footy Club, and credit to him. So he, but like I said, he's such an important player for him. Reggie Marsh was good. Charlie Marner-Gilchrist, wow, he is a ripper. Both feet, strong over the footy. He's quick and powerful. He's got a bright future. Jack Dowd, now, he won't get in the votes, but I bet he'll be in Warrnambool's best three or four. I'd be surprised if he's not, because they would be, I think they'd be over the moon. And he did, he laid a couple of terrific tackles. I reckon there's one on Tommy Bolsh in the middle of the ground. He got up and he was pretty sore, but I think they'll be wrapped with the game that he played on Mac Peterson. And Geordie Wilders coming, you know, back into side again. He was one of those midfielders who was really good. So they had a lot of good players.
7: Yeah, I was going to say there wouldn't have been many you wouldn't have identified, because they all had their moments at times too. I thought Parkinson did some nice things, yep, as a young player. Reece Buck, as you said too, he's a ripper.
9: Eamon Radley, good job on Sam Dobson.
8: Yeah, did a really good job on Sam Dobson. Hardly saw Sam, took a couple of marks.
7: Yeah, no, great performance by the Warrnambool Blues. So it comes down to our Matthews Petroleum Player of the Day, which also leads us to our Pit Stop Menswear Warrnambool Travel MVP. And Wiggsy's been given the task to give the 3-2-1. And a tough one too, Wiggs, because there was a lot of good players.
8: Yeah, look, there was. And there's going to be, again, you mentioned Owen Radley, Blackie, for his job on Sam Dobson. But anyway, so we've settled. It's all going to be a clean sweep to Warrnambool. So apologies, Tom Bolsh. Levi Nagorka was tried really hard, and Blair McCutcheon. But we're going to give one vote to Ben Cunnington. 5 goals, particularly the game that it was, you know, wet, slippery. He was definitely the best forward on the ground. 2 votes to Dan Weymouth, and we spoke, and Possum, you said, and I said, oh, look, I don't think, but he had a real impact in terms of his ruck craft, and just getting the ball around the ground was really strong, and I think that sort of, that put their, or got their midfield off to that sort of dominant start, and probably he was a big influence on why they did dominate, I felt. He was just putting the ball into good spots for their midfielders. And we're giving 3 votes to Jackson Bell. And again, there'll be, I'm sure when you look at the best players, Jack Dowd will be in them, and Eamon Radley will be in them, but so will this guy. And Sam Carter will be in them. Apologies to Sam Carter, but Jackson Bell, he's like, and we made sort of comparisons with Jared Lewis, who's, you know, now was a forward, who's now playing as a back, but Jackson Bell's exactly the same. Uses the ball so well, reads it so well, calm under pressure, knows when to leave his man, knows when to be in front, knows when to be in behind, and uses the ball really bells well, does Jackson Bell. So 3 votes to Jackson Bell, 2 votes to Dan Weymouth, and 1 vote to Ben Cunnington.
7: Yeah, I think you've nailed it, you guys. That's terrific, because it's a hard task. As I said, Warrnambool had so many contributors and some good players for the Croydon Saints as well. Hey, Blackie, some of our other awards. Yeah, Lucas Brothers snagger today. Pete Harris and the team down at the corner of Banyan Street and also Lava Street. Multiple award-winning butcher too, like always winning with his flavoured sausages and a lot of his other dishes too. I know Poss likes venturing down there and getting a number of products and some of his snags. Unbelievable.
9: So bring some beef Wellington from there the other day. Very nice.
2: You're like a little pinwheel, don't you?
10: You've got to be careful of that, Blackie.
9: Yeah, no mushrooms.
7: Blackie, so a couple of the better the goals and the one that you like the best.
9: Righto. Yeah, second quarter, Benny Cunnington long kicked a beautiful goal. Luke Cody snap also in the second. Sammy Dobson done a good banana kick into the wind, and that was good also in the third quarter for them. Dan Weymouth's long goal also. Taylor Manane chipped in for a beauty. Heath Morgan Morris kicked a couple. Nice snap in the last quarter. Jack Grayland, beautiful running goal in the last. But Jack Block, 55 out into the wind, and beautiful long goal in that first quarter. So Lucas Brothers snag of the day goes to Jack Block.
7: Nah, good choice. There's some crackers in pretty tough conditions. Usually in dry conditions, I don't think we had the amount of nominations that we had. So, love your work. Our next award is our Peter Bolsh Bridgestone Play of the Day. This could be anything. It could be a mark. It could be a goal. It could be
9: a
7: spoil or one of those one percenters. So what did you like in that?
9: I didn't get a lockdown, but Jackson Bell's spoil in the first quarter was great. What about Karen O'Connell's courageous mark, O'Donnell, I should say, in the third quarter? Jackson Bell also a courageous mark in the third. And then he followed up with a beautiful punch and follow-up. But Taylor Wason, the game was over and he didn't have to probably do this, but a beautiful double punch stopped the goal for him, and so he gets our Peter Bolsh Player of the Day, Taylor Wason, for his double punch spoiled mark.
7: Oh, love your work, Blackie. We'll go to our Conquest Pools Splash of the Day when we come back after the break, but a great rundown of how the game has played out here at the Reed Oval today. We're going to take a break on Hampton League Live. It is the Conquest Pools post game. When we come back, we'll look at the remaining results in other Hampton League games in Round 12 action, as well as that Splash of the Day award brought to you by Conquest Pools. We'll be back right after this here from the Reed Oval.
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4: Ah, beautiful work. Yeah, you are making the right choice if you go to Conquest Pools. And I'll tell you what, as we get later into the year, no doubt people and tax time as well, people getting their tax. Hopefully, if they've got a little bit of spare money, they think about, you know, upgrading the house later in the year, and that pool might be that best option.
5: Is that a world record? I just looked at Hillary's phone. He's got 542 emails on
4: there. There's worse. I know someone had 4,000 one day.
6: Mate, I'm Danny Finn. Running a meeting at school. My emails are up 8,000 and something. Oh, yeah, unbelievable.
4: That's scattered over 6 email addresses, though.
5: That's all good, mate.
4: Hey, it's been a terrific day today, considering the weather. The Blues, absolutely sensational. Let's go a look and have a look at the other games around the region for round number 12. So, Tarang Mortlake defeating Cobden, 9-10-64 to 4-7-31. North Warrnambool ran out victors, 16-10-106 to 5-5-35. The Blues, as we said, were winners 12-14-86 to 7-4-46. The Seagulls got the job done in the Colonel Cup up at the Friendly Societies Park, 4-15-39 to 4-5-29.
6: That's a big win.
5: 4-15.
4: Yeah.
7: They get a bucket of chicken for the...
4: They might get a chicken and upsized chips.
5: I think Rush kicked three.
6: So they've won...
5: Rushed.
8: Fantastic.
7: Rushed.
6: Three of the last four, I think. Port Ferry, yeah. South Warrnambool, I reckon they've lost four out of their last five, maybe. Oh, yeah, so.
4: And then at three-quarter time at Melville Oval, she's low scoring, 3-2-20 to 1-6-12. So no score change for Hamilton from halftime, and the Portland Tigers kicked one behind. So she must be tough going up at Melville Oval.
6: That's actually... Yeah, so we've been able to get us updated. Yeah. That's amazing.
4: So updated score, so 8 points the margin. So a big quarter coming up for the Tigers because, as you said, there's some top three aspirations alive for them, but they need to win considering, obviously, you know, Croyte weren't able to get the job done today.
6: Yeah, that's a huge, huge.
5: Because the Roosters getting done today, is that the top five over for the Roosters?
4: If Portland don't win today, as Wixie said before, they're only a game out.
6: Yeah, Portland will be on 28.
5: Right.
6: South will be on 24. Warrnambool will be on 32. Caroita will be on 32. Tarang Mortlake on 36. And North Warrnambool
4: 48.
6: Daylight, 48, yep.
4: So, some interesting results, that is for sure. Now, boys, we usually have our nominations for our splash of the day, all thanks to Conquest Pools. We're pretty unanimous with this one. Dallas Mooney, 300 games. He's been an absolute superstar at the Hampton Football Netball League and the Croyte Football Netball Club for a long, long time. So I feel like it's worthy enough to give the splash of the day to the great number 41 for the Croyte Saints in Dallas Mooney. What else, boys? It's pretty near in the end. What's on for the rest of the weekend, weeks, tomorrow?
6: Footy tomorrow. Big game against the Croyte boys out at Vic Park. So, tonight we'll be sitting in front of the fire.
4: Well, you're batching too, aren't you?
6: Yes,
4: because the lovely's overseas.
6: Yes, she's in Spain. So she'll be... I see Spain.

0: Spain, yeah, I think it's hot. Should be loving that. But Spain's obviously beat Belgium.
1: Yes,
0: So she's in. I think she's in Barcelona. So it'll be rocking. We'll be full on. So, but anyway, yeah, and then getting ready for school on Monday.
1: Pos, what about you, mate? What's on for the rest of the weekend?
2: Got to go down and host a little trivia night at Merivale tonight, so that'll be all right. Going to put my Larry Ebner hat on.
1: And John Burgess.
2: And then tomorrow, just probably not much. Kick back.
3: You organised for your trivia night? Questions and all that?
2: Ask the questions.
3: So, no jet lag or anything? Are you finished?
2: Oh, I'm all right now.
3: You're right
2: now. It was terrible last week. I didn't know what day it was.
1: Where was the best place you went to, Pos? Because you saw some great sights.
2: Oh, London never disappoints, but
1: you went to Lourdes too, didn't you?
2: Yeah. Copenhagen and Stockholm. Yep. Sweet, beautiful place.
3: So did you ever look through Lourdes inside the...
2: No, I did that one other time when I was there. Yeah, so just... it's funny at Lourdes, you know, you can take alcohol in glass. They sit there with champagne bottles and cups, and they pop a cork, and the crowd roars when they pop a cork, and then if someone catches it, they roar again. Because I went to the I know we're going to go, but quickly we got off the train, and there was a servo just about 100 metres from the ground, and I said to go, we'll go in and get some drinks and some lollies and stuff for the no worries, I had my backpack on, and I was looking in the fridge because you can buy beer on the footpath over there.
3: Yeah.
2: And I was looking in the fridge, and I thought I might just grab a couple of beers, and there was a bloke standing beside me. I said, how many beers can you take in, mate? And he goes, probably about as many as you can fit in your backpack. But I didn't end up taking any. I didn't end up having one, actually, at the cricket. I just took it all in. It was good.
3: So you can take it in?
2: Yeah, you can take it in. It's amazing.
3: Wow.
2: Especially a place like Lourdes, you know. Ooh, you wouldn't think that was... And glass. Like, yeah. But anyway, seen a good day's cricket. 16 wickets fell. And happy days.
1: And Blackie, what about you, mate? What's on for the rest of the weekend?
3: Just fishing night home. No, not much, mate.
1: Sunday breakfast tomorrow with Butch and Jay.
3: Breakfast in the... No, Jay's away. Jay's away. You heard about Jay with his double yokers?
1: No.
2: I
1: didn't hear about that.
3: 12 eggs he bought.
1: Yeah.
3: And the whole 12 were all double yokers.
1: Oh, really? So is that good luck for him, or was it provide a bad luck?
3: Monkey thought it's the best thing happened in the world. Said sliced bread, I think.
2: Now, you got another breakfast recruit, Blackie, too, I hear. Is that right?
3: Who's that?
2: I can't remember.
3: Who?
2: I can't remember. Honestly, I can't remember. It was on the tip of my tongue and I've forgotten.
3: Who, on the radio?
2: No, with you guys on Sunday mornings.
3: Yeah. Who?
2: I can't remember.
3: Bandy.
2: Who?
3: John Band.
2: Bandy.
3: Yeah, Bandy comes.
2: Oh, I thought
3: Jay comes. Arthur Armstead.
2: Arthur! I was talking to Arthur up the street a couple of weeks ago, and he said, okay, breaking, you know, and Arthur's like, Arthur. Good old Arthur, good man, Arthur.
3: He is a good man. He's away at the moment. He's over in West Australia.
2: His kids are over there. Yeah. The boys are over there.
1: Is this the next big social gathering, is it? You know, Blackie's breakfast on a Sunday.
3: We just talk shite.
1: Yeah.
2: It's the who's who.
1: Oh, love it. Hey, boys, it's been a great day. The Blues are absolutely sensational here at the Reed Oval. Tough conditions. That just brings us to the end of the broadcast. Next week, our Handle League Live match of the day. We're heading down to Cobden, which is terrific, at the Cobden Community Recreation Reserve, and the Cobden Bombers are going to take on the Hamilton Kangaroos, which should be a very good game against two sides who've shown so much great, some great signs throughout the course of the year, but probably haven't had the wins they would have liked, but looking forward to getting down there and seeing the Bombers and the Kangaroos. Until then, I hope you enjoyed the call. Have a great rest of the weekend. Stay nice and warm, and we'll see you next Saturday afternoon on Hampton League Live.
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0: Hello, I'm Adam Hawes. The federal government says Australia's fuel stocks remain stable despite the ongoing uncertainty in the Middle East. There are currently 41 days worth of petrol in reserve, 37 days of diesel and 33 days of jet fuel. Providing the weekly fuel update, Acting Energy Minister Jason Clare says Australians can continue to have confidence in our fuel security.
1: We currently have 6.1 billion litres of fuel in Australia in total across all of those fuel types. That's more than the 5.3 billion that we had when Iran was first bombed back in February.
0: US President Donald Trump has agreed to more talks with Iran after Tehran asked to continue negotiations. But President Trump has stressed that the original ceasefire between the two countries is over. The US is demanding that Iran publish a public statement clarifying the Strait of Hormuz is open and committing to not fire on commercial vessels passing through the key waterway. Telstra has confirmed it will appear before a federal parliamentary inquiry next week to answer questions about its nationwide outage. More than 600 calls to 000 could not be connected, while business and transport systems also faced major problems during the outage. A review of One Nation's cost of living policy suggests they would cost the federal budget $90 billion over 4 years. Major components of the package include a $30 billion cut to the fuel excise and a $32 billion income splitting scheme for couples. Economists argue the party's plans to pay for the measures rely on unrealistic savings. WorkSafe is investigating the AFL's head injury protocols after growing concerns over its handling of concussions. Dennis O'Kane reports.
2: The safety regulator will probe into whether the league failed to protect players from repeat brain impacts at training over the past 4 years. Currently, AFL players can return to play 12 days after a head injury. The AFL is under fire for its brain injury policies, with 33 Australian rules footballers recently posthumously diagnosed with CTE. Dennis O'Kane reporting.
0: Taiwan and Japan are bracing for Typhoon Bavi after a tour through the southern Philippines.

0: leaving at least 15 people dead. The weather system, which spans 1,000 kilometres at its widest point, is expected to dump up to a metre of rain on Taiwan's north and east. Checking sport, Port Adelaide star Zach Butters might have played his last game for the club after suffering an ankle injury in his side's loss to St Kilda 87-73. Supercars leader Matt Payne has taken out race 21 of the series in Townsville, his third win of the year. Payne finishing 16 seconds clear of runner-up Anton Di Pasquale. In the NRL, the Sharks have scored a record-breaking 66-0 win over the Dolphins. The Dolphins left to apologise to their fans. And in rugby union, the All Blacks have thrashed Italy 47-17. That's the latest. I'm Adam Hawes.
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0: Hello, I'm Adam Hawes. The federal government says Australia's fuel stocks remain stable despite the ongoing uncertainty in the Middle East. There are currently 41 days worth of petrol in reserve, 37 days of diesel and 33 days of jet fuel. Providing the weekly fuel update, Acting Energy Minister Jason Clare says Australians can continue to have confidence in our fuel security.
1: We currently have 6.1 billion litres of fuel in Australia in total across all of those fuel types. That's more than the 5.3 billion that we had when Iran was first bombed back in February.
0: US President Donald Trump has agreed to more talks with Iran after Tehran asked to continue negotiations. But President Trump has stressed that the original ceasefire between the two countries is over. The US is demanding that Iran publish a public statement clarifying the Strait of Hormuz is open and committing to not fire on commercial vessels passing through the key waterway. Telstra has confirmed it will appear before a federal parliamentary inquiry next week to answer questions about its nationwide outage. More than 600 calls to 000 could not be connected, while business and transport systems also faced major problems during the outage. A review of One Nation's cost of living policy suggests they would cost the federal budget $90 billion over 4 years. Major components of the package include a $30 billion cut to the fuel excise and a $32 billion income splitting scheme for couples. Economists argue the party's plans to pay for the measures rely on unrealistic savings. WorkSafe is investigating the AFL's head injury protocols after growing concerns over its handling of concussions. Dennis O'Kane reports.
2: The safety regulator will probe into whether the league failed to protect players from repeat brain impacts at training over the past 4 years. Currently, AFL players can return to play 12 days after a head injury. The AFL is under fire for its brain injury policies, with 33 Australian rules footballers recently posthumously diagnosed with CTE. Dennis O'Kane reporting.
0: Taiwan and Japan are bracing for Typhoon Bavi after a tour through the southern Philippines, leaving at least 15 people dead. The weather system, which spans 1,000 kilometres at its widest point, is expected to dump up to a metre of rain on Taiwan's north and east. Checking sport, Port Adelaide star Zach Butters might have played his last game for the club after suffering an ankle injury in his side's loss to St Kilda 87-73. Supercars leader Matt Payne has taken out race 21 of the series in Townsville, his third win of the year. Payne finishing 16 seconds clear of runner-up Anton Di Pasquale. In the NRL, the Sharks have scored a record-breaking 66-0 win over the Dolphins. The Dolphins left to apologise to their fans. And in rugby union, the All Blacks have thrashed Italy 47 points to 17.

0: That's the latest. I'm Adam Hawes.
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0: Hello, I'm Adam Hawes. The federal government says Australia's fuel stocks remain stable despite the ongoing uncertainty in the Middle East. There are currently 41 days worth of petrol in reserve, 37 days of diesel and 33 days of jet fuel. Providing the weekly fuel update, Acting Energy Minister Jason Clare says Australians can continue to have confidence in our fuel security.
1: We currently have 6.1 billion litres of fuel in Australia in total across all of those fuel types. That's more than the 5.3 billion that we had when Iran was first bombed back in February.
0: US President Donald Trump has agreed to more talks with Iran after Tehran asked to continue negotiations. But President Trump has stressed that the original ceasefire between the two countries is over. The US is demanding that Iran publish a public statement clarifying the Strait of Hormuz is open and committing to not fire on commercial vessels passing through the key waterway. Telstra has confirmed it will appear before a federal parliamentary inquiry next week to answer questions about its nationwide outage. More than 600 calls to 000 could not be connected, while business and transport systems also faced major problems during the outage. A review of One Nation's cost of living policy suggests they would cost the federal budget $90 billion over 4 years. Major components of the package include a $30 billion cut to the fuel excise and a $32 billion income splitting scheme for couples. Economists argue the party's plans to pay for the measures rely on unrealistic savings. WorkSafe is investigating the AFL's head injury protocols after growing concerns over its handling of concussions. Dennis O'Kane reports.
2: The safety regulator will probe into whether the league failed to protect players from repeat brain impacts at training over the past 4 years. Currently, AFL players can return to play 12 days after a head injury. The AFL is under fire for its brain injury policies, with 33 Australian rules footballers recently posthumously diagnosed with CTE. Dennis O'Kane reporting.
0: Taiwan and Japan are bracing for Typhoon Bavi after a tour through the southern Philippines, leaving at least 15 people dead. The weather system, which spans 1,000 kilometres at its widest point, is expected to dump up to a metre of rain on Taiwan's north and east. Checking sport, Port Adelaide star Zach Butters might have played his last game for the club after suffering an ankle injury in his side's loss to St Kilda 87-73. Supercars leader Matt Payne has taken out race 21 of the series in Townsville, his third win of the year. Payne finishing 16 seconds clear of runner-up Anton Di Pasquale. In the NRL, the Sharks have scored a record-breaking 66-0 win over the Dolphins. The Dolphins left to apologise to their fans. And in rugby union, the All Blacks have thrashed Italy 47-17. That's the latest. I'm Adam Hawes.
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0: Hello, I'm Adam Hawes. The federal government says Australia's fuel stocks remain stable despite the ongoing uncertainty in the Middle East. There are currently 41 days worth of petrol in reserve, 37 days of diesel and 33 days of jet fuel. Providing the weekly fuel update, Acting Energy Minister Jason Clare says Australians can continue to have confidence in our fuel security.
1: We currently have 6.1 billion litres of fuel in Australia in total across all of those fuel types. That's more than the 5.3 billion that we had when Iran was first bombed back in February.
0: US President Donald Trump has agreed to more talks with Iran after Tehran asked to continue negotiations. But President Trump has stressed that the original ceasefire between the two countries is over. The US is demanding that Iran publish a public statement clarifying the Strait of Hormuz is open and committing to not fire on commercial vessels passing through the key waterway. Telstra has confirmed it will appear before a federal parliamentary inquiry next week to answer questions about its nationwide outage. More than 600 calls to 000 could not be connected, while business and transport systems also faced major problems during the outage. A review of One Nation's cost of living policy suggests they would cost the federal budget $90 billion over 4 years. Major components of the package include a $30 billion cut to the fuel excise and a $32 billion income splitting scheme for couples. Economists argue the party's plans to pay for the measures rely on unrealistic savings. WorkSafe is investigating the AFL's head injury protocols after growing concerns over its handling of concussions. Dennis O'Kane reports.
2: The safety regulator will probe into whether the league failed to protect players from repeat brain impacts at training over the past 4 years. Currently, AFL players can return to play 12 days after a head injury. The AFL is under fire for its brain injury policies, with 33 Australian rules footballers recently posthumously diagnosed with CTE. Dennis O'Kane reporting.
0: Taiwan and Japan are bracing for Typhoon Bavi after a tour through the southern Philippines, leaving at least 15 people dead. The weather system, which spans 1,000 kilometres at its widest point, is expected to dump up to a metre of rain on Taiwan's north and east. Checking sport, Port Adelaide star Zach Butters might have played his last game for the club after suffering an ankle injury in his side's loss to St Kilda 87-73. Supercars leader Matt Payne has taken out race 21 of the series in Townsville, his third win of the year. Payne finishing 16 seconds clear of runner-up Anton Di Pasquale. In the NRL, the Sharks have scored a record-breaking 66-0 win over the Dolphins. The Dolphins left to apologise to their fans. And in rugby union, the All Blacks have thrashed Italy 47-17. That's the latest. I'm Adam Hawes.
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2: Federal government says Australia's fuel stocks remain stable despite the ongoing uncertainty in the Middle East. There are currently 41 days worth of petrol in reserve, 37 days of diesel and 33 days of jet fuel. Providing the weekly fuel update, Acting Energy Minister Jason Clare says Australians can continue to have confidence in our fuel security.
3: We currently have 6.1 billion litres of fuel in Australia in total across all of those fuel types. That's more than the 5.3 billion that we had when Iran was first bombed back in February.
2: US President Donald Trump has agreed to more talks with Iran after Tehran asked to continue negotiations. But President Trump has stressed that the original ceasefire between the two countries is over. The US is demanding that Iran publish a public statement clarifying the Strait of Hormuz is open and committing to not fire on commercial vessels passing through the key waterway. Telstra has confirmed it will appear before a federal parliamentary inquiry next week to answer questions about its nationwide outage. More than 600 calls to 000 could not be connected, while business and transport systems also faced major problems during the outage. A review of One Nation's cost of living policy suggests they would cost the federal budget $90 billion over 4 years. Major components of the package include a $30 billion cut to the fuel excise and a $32 billion income splitting scheme for couples. Economists argue the party's plans to pay for the measures rely on unrealistic savings. WorkSafe is investigating the AFL's head injury protocols after growing concerns over its handling of concussions. Dennis O'Kane reports.
4: The safety regulator will probe into whether the league failed to protect players from repeat brain impacts at training over the past 4 years. Currently, AFL players can return to play 12 days after a head injury. The AFL is under fire for its brain injury policies, with 33 Australian rules footballers recently posthumously diagnosed with CTE. Dennis O'Kane reporting.
2: Taiwan and Japan are bracing for Typhoon Bavi after a tour through the southern Philippines, leaving at least 15 people dead. The weather system, which spans 1,000 kilometres at its widest point, is expected to dump up to a metre of rain on Taiwan's north and east. Checking sport, Port Adelaide star Zach Butters might have played his last game for the club after suffering an ankle injury in his side's loss to St Kilda 87-73. Supercars leader Matt Payne has taken out race 21 of the series in Townsville, his third win of the year. Payne finishing 16 seconds clear of runner-up Anton Di Pasquale. In the NRL, the Sharks have scored a record-breaking 66-0 win over the Dolphins. The Dolphins left to apologise to their fans. And in rugby union, the All Blacks have thrashed Italy 47-17. That's the latest. I'm Adam Hawes.
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2: $3 billion that we had when Iran was first bombed back in February.
3: US President Donald Trump has agreed to more talks with Iran after Tehran asked to continue negotiations. But President Trump has stressed that the original ceasefire between the two countries is over. The US is demanding that Iran publish a public statement clarifying the Strait of Hormuz is open and committing to not fire on commercial vessels passing through the key waterway. Telstra has confirmed it will appear before a federal parliamentary inquiry next week to answer questions about its nationwide outage. More than 600 calls to 000 could not be connected, while business and transport systems also faced major problems during the outage. A review of One Nation's cost of living policy suggests they would cost the federal budget $90 billion over 4 years. Major components of the package include a $30 billion cut to the fuel excise and a $32 billion income splitting scheme for couples. Economists argue the party's plans to pay for the measures rely on unrealistic savings. WorkSafe is investigating the AFL's head injury protocols after growing concerns over its handling of concussions. Dennis O'Kane reports.
4: The safety regulator will probe into whether the league failed to protect players from repeat brain impacts at training over the past 4 years. Currently, AFL players can return to play 12 days after a head injury. The AFL is under fire for its brain injury policies, with 33 Australian rules footballers recently posthumously diagnosed with CTE. Dennis O'Kane reporting.
3: Taiwan and Japan are bracing for Typhoon Bavi after a tour through the southern Philippines, leaving at least 15 people dead. The weather system, which spans 1,000 kilometres at its widest point, is expected to dump up to a metre of rain on Taiwan's north and east. Checking sport, Port Adelaide star Zach Butters might have played his last game for the club after suffering an ankle injury in his side's loss to St Kilda 87-73. Supercars leader Matt Payne has taken out race 21 of the series in Townsville, his third win of the year. Payne finishing 16 seconds clear of runner-up Anton Di Pasquale. In the NRL, the Sharks have scored a record-breaking 66-0 win over the Dolphins. The Dolphins left to apologise to their fans. And in rugby union, the All Blacks have thrashed Italy 47-17. That's the latest. I'm Adam Hawes.
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14: Hello, I'm Carolee Katsimbanis. One of the world's largest tech companies is launching a landmark legal battle with its artificial intelligence partner, Toby Goff reports.
15: Apple is accusing OpenAI of a coordinated campaign to steal confidential designs and blueprints for its upcoming hardware suite. The federal lawsuit names OpenAI's hardware chief, Tang Tan, a former Apple vice president, accusing him of helping poach more than 400 Apple employees. The iPhone maker claims departing workers were actively coached by OpenAI on how to sneak out sensitive data and evade security detection during their final weeks. The suit also alleges a former engineer downloaded dozens of files regarding unreleased products just before jumping ship in January. Apple is demanding a

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2: 235 kilometres northwest of Melbourne, Layla Jeffrey was reported missing by her family last weekend. And a 16-year-old junior footballer has been airlifted to hospital after sustaining a serious head injury in regional Victoria. News Corp reporting Horsham Saints under-17s player received a knock to the back of his head when he was tackled in the fourth quarter of the match against the Southern Mallee Thunder in the Wimmera League. Police believe a 74-year-old man was on his routine morning walk when he was assaulted in Sydney's West. He was found with serious head injuries on the side of a road at Yennora just before 5am and remains in hospital fighting for life. Detective Acting Inspector Brenton Somerville says they need people to come forward.
3: So we're aware the man was performing his usual morning walk, which he does in the area. He had been out for a period of about 30 minutes prior to the incident. A member of the public thankfully called police. We appreciate that person coming forward and notifying us of the incident. Contacted 000 and police and ambulance responded promptly.
2: Senior Labor Minister Jason Clare says the actions of Telstra need to be scrutinised following its nationwide outage, the telco confirming it will appear before a parliamentary inquiry into the outage to be held next week. Mr Clare says Telstra has let Australians down.
4: You know, people could have lost their lives. That's why there's an investigation by ACMA. That's why we changed the law. They're liable to some very serious financial penalties for what's happened here, and I assume that that parliamentary inquiry will scrutinise the actions of Telstra over the course of the last week.
2: Checking finance, one Australian dollar buying 69 US cents.
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2: The women's singles final at Wimbledon is scheduled to get underway early Sunday morning Australian Eastern Standard Time. Tennis correspondent Craig Gabriel is there.
6: It's the first time in history that one of the four majors will see an all-Czech ladies final as Linda Noskova takes on Karolina Muchova. This is also the first time there is a same-country final since Venus and Serena Williams at Wimbledon since 2009. On another hot and sunny day in London, the Royal Box is full and Her Royal Highness the Princess of Wales leading the celebrities. That includes several past champions, as well as Oscar-winning actors like Jodie Foster. Craig Gabriel, Wimbledon.
2: In the NRL, a horror night for the Bulldogs in round 19, losing to the Raiders 40-16 at Accor Stadium. In the other games, Cronulla Sharks beat the Dolphins 66-0, Sydney Roosters over the Parramatta Eels 28-12. AFL wins for Hawthorn, Adelaide Crows and GWS Giants. That's the latest news and sport.
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14: A sheep graziers warning remains current for the region, along with a gale warning for the coast. Your four-day forecast for Sunday, cloudy, a very high chance of showers and west to northwesterly winds, 30 to 40 kilometres an hour.

0: expecting tops of 14 degrees for Warrnambool and Port Fairy, 13 for Mortlake and Tarang. Monday, showers 15, showers on Tuesday 15, and cloudy for Wednesday, a top of 15 degrees.
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0: And at the moment, it's 7 degrees.
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9: Weekend edition of Australia Overnight. It's great to have your company. I'm Pat Panetta as we take your calls across the nation on that number, 133693. So the call before the break regarding the eight police vehicles, three Ambos, Hoskin Park Road, heading out towards Liverpool. What we can tell you is unconfirmed, police responding to an altercation, a serious injury, and police are responding to that call with eight police and three Ambos. So they'll give you a sense of maybe what's going on there. We'll keep an eye on that and give you more details as it comes through. Paul's on line one. G'day, Paul.
10: G'day, Pat. How you doing?
9: Going well, Paul.
10: That's good. Carsong's first Rev It Up by Jerry Harrison and Casual Gods, or if you're travelling with more than two other people, you got to put on Bohemian Rhapsody at some point.
9: That's right. Exactly right. Just like that movie.
10: Yeah. Talk later about acting differently in public and private. A lot of people have to do that. Judges, teachers, police, lawyers, and salespeople, actually. How I speak and present myself in front of the, executive suite is different if I'm knockabout on a work site, talking. And I really wish I didn't have to do it because it does mess you up a bit after a while in two ways. One, you have background stress because you're self-monitoring and watching everything you say and sort of flipping you know, thinking carefully before you say anything, and that's a little bit stressful. But the other thing is, it can cause trust issues, because when you're talking to someone and you're not being your authentic self, you can start to feel that the whole conversation is confected, and they're probably, rightly or wrongly, not going to be their authentic self either. And that was actually one reason why I called the radio, is I can actually, I found a place where I can actually just be myself, my true self.
9: Yeah, I like that. And I guess they do talk about, it becomes a bit of a cliche, I think, you know, this true self, and you know, it's said a lot, but I don't say it in the bad way, but of course, you know, if you know thyself, somebody famously said, know thyself, Voltaire, and that probably is the secret to everything. There you go. There's your mic drop moment. That'll get you through everything if you know thyself. Good on you, Paul. Leanne in Minyip. Hi, Leanne.
11: Hi, Pat, Ethan, Aralee. I've got some songs that I can dance to any song in the car, really, but I've got a few. Can You Feel It by the Jacksons?
9: Right. Oh, yeah. Okay, I like that.
11: That's a great song. Jailbreak, of course.
9: Oh, yes.
11: Blister in the Sun.
9: Yeah, okay, yep. What?
11: Highway to Hell. Don't Call Me Baby. That's a fun one to muck around with in the car.
9: Right. Yeah, that's right.
11: And On the Run and any NXS song.
9: Never Tear Us Apart. Any NXS song. That's right. They've got some real bangers.
11: Tear Us Apart.
9: No, it's a bit more of a slow one.
11: I'm talking about the faster ones. Yeah.
9: Yeah.
11: I'm listening to the radio all the time in the car. So when songs,
9: and do you dance in the car as well? Do you have a bit of a... I think many people do. Of course they do. With the radio on?
11: What was that?
9: Do you have a dance in the car, you know, while you sit down?
11: Absolutely. I'm tapping the steering wheel and all that. Yeah,
9: that's right.
11: Always.
9: Yeah. Thank you, Leanne. Yeah. Russell's on the line. G'day there, Russell.
12: Oh, Pat, how are you?
9: Yeah, I'm good.
12: I won't take up too much of your time, but you're talking about songs that you like to dance to in the car. Yeah. I don't know about dancing so much, but you played the little intro to Chris Rea, Let's Dance. I think that is, it's got such a rhythm. He had another song, I forget now, like I'm an Old Man, but Driving Home for Christmas. He just has the voice, he has the rhythm. But if you're sitting down somewhere and you hear this, it's just the rhythm, it's the beat, and his voice, his unusual voice, Let's Dance.
9: Yeah, there you go. And it says it all in the song too. Thank you there. Just move your mouse there for me there. Is that Russell? Thank you, Russell. It reminds me of that scene from that classic movie with Tom Cruise, Show Me the Money, the Show Me the Money movie. What was that called? And he was in the car and he was closing a deal. I don't know why this stuck in my mind. He closed a deal because he became a sport agent, remember? And he was so happy about, finally getting somebody on board. He was flicking through the radio station in the car, the different stations, to find a song to get him in the mood. And he found one eventually. Can't think what that was. But the same thing, in your car with the little zone. It's always nice when you get a song like that one from Chris Rea, Let's Dance. California Ray is here. Hi there, California Ray.
13: Good evening, Pat, or good morning for you guys. I have the onset of dementia. I'm 75, and I've had excellent health all my life.
9: So you said you have the answer to dementia. Your phone's a bit fuzzy. That's what you said?
13: But a vegetarian, and I believe I have the onset of dementia.
9: Wow.
13: The reason I'm calling is... several months ago, you had a speaker from Perth one of the doctors was giving the talk, and I'm trying to get my brain cells going here.
9: Yeah.
13: He was saying that he has a technique that he's using here in Perth that's actually helping people with dementia. And not being on the internet, I have no way of qualifying and getting hold of the name of...
9: Are you sure it was this program, California Ray, this one here?
13: Maybe it was a program on Sunday night.
9: Oh, yes. That'll be the health program with Healthy Living, with Dr. Ross. And actually, Dr. Tanveer Ahmed, who we're talking to later in the program, is actually filling in for Dr. Ross later on today, Sunday. So give that program a call because they cover all those sorts of issues. And dementia, as you say, it's something that, of course, affects many people. And the research and attempting to sort of work out what's going on and how we can make sure our brains don't head in that direction is something many of us are very interested in. Simon of Colac. Hi, Simon.
14: Good morning, Pat. How are you?
9: Good, Simon.
14: Well, when my brother and myself, we used to get up to Tumut.
9: Yeah.
14: Into New South Wales and that.
9: Right.
14: And we'd find John Williamson, the song he had, Rain on the Rise, is beautiful country.
9: Oh, yes, John Williamson. Yeah, he can sing a great song, can't he? Of course, that you can sing along to. Yeah. John Williamson, now you're making me think of John Denver as well. That's a classic. We've got to write that down. Take me home, Country Roads. All right. Sorry, you've given me inspiration for another one, but I like your one, though, Simon. Sean in Launceston. Hi, Sean.
15: Sunday.
9: Hello there, Sean.
15: I'm on a road to nowhere. Come on and ride. Take me there.
9: Yeah. Who's that? Mental as anything,
15: talking
9: is it? Talking Heads.
15: Talking Heads.
9: Yeah.
15: Talking Heads.
9: Yeah, right.
15: And
9: I'm on the road to nowhere.
15: I like Dirty Deeds by Joan Jett too. That's a good one.
9: Yeah, right. That's right. That'd rock the car. That's for sure. Thank you, Sean. Arthur in West Footscray. Hi, Arthur.
16: Good morning, Pat and Ethan, if anyone else is there. Just on the topic of dementia, you probably heard it before, obviously, with Russell, that eggs is another prevention of doing it, and something I'm not saying everyone has to do it, but board games like chess, it refreshes the memory, and they've proven that it also prevents dementia if you play some good board puzzle or, do some sort of puzzles.
9: Yep.
16: Just thought I'd add that in, that's all.
9: Yeah, nice one. Good point. Yeah, thank you, mate. There has been research around that. I guess it's like anything, use it or use it. Use it or lose it. But I've worked with people, sadly, who work in jobs where they're using their brains a lot and it's still, dementia still sort of gets a hold of them. But as you say, maybe something different, a puzzle or changing your routine, maybe even get used to a job that you do from day to day, ways of, exercising your brain in a different way has proven to keep it sharp as you get older. Ned is here. Hi there, Ned.
17: G'day. Yeah, Pat. How are you? Thanks for taking my call.
9: No worries.
17: I'm an absolute legend of an artist, and it gets a lot of play in my car. It's Phil Collins and Easy Lover. That's an absolute ball terror, in my opinion.
9: Yeah, Phil Collins, right. Easy Lover.
17: Oh, Phil Collins, what a hit, mate. What a hit machine he was, man.
9: Yeah, he was too. Yeah, you're right. And you know what? He's one of those artists that maybe I didn't appreciate him, but now, that's right, you listen to some of the music and you think, man, this is good. Phil Collins, I Wish It Would Rain Down, we played the other day, Ned.
17: Oh, yeah, you're giving me shivers down.
9: I know. Fine, man. I know. I heard that and I thought, man, this is a good song.
17: Oh, Phil Collins. Oh, you can't be. I think the '80s had a lot of creativity. You don't get it these days, right? I can't find an artist that's half decent these days.
9: Well, that's right. Yeah, of course, But they say that the '80s and the '70s were good eras. But there's some good songs around now too. Thank you, Ned. As we take a break, Fiona Kane will join us after the break, nutritionist, mind, body, eating coach for the health and wellbeing segment. Your calls on 133 693, and the theme this morning with Fiona Kane will be winter wellness right after this.
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9: Sunday morning edition of Australia Overnight, taking your calls across the nation on the weekend edition. I'm Pat Panetta. 133-693 is my number. The text line is 0477-693-693. On the text, hi Pat, I think your dancing truckie mate heard you had Queen on the radio and heard the lyrics. If you want to have a good time, just give me a call. I think your truckie mate wanted to make a supersonic man out of you, LOL, says Paul on the text. Hi, Pat. My suggestion for a good song to dance to in the car or anywhere else is Breakout by Swing Out Sister. That's right. I remember that from Countdown. That was from 1986, says David. Lisa on the text. Hi, Pat and team. Hello to the lovely Carolee, always doing a great job in the newsroom. My song to dance to in the car is Nutbush, of course. Tina Turner, Eagle Rock. And she loves those two songs, says Lisa on the text. 133-693, Health and Wellbeing with Fiona Kane, who joins us now on the line. Hi there, Fiona.
26: Hi, how are you going?
9: I'm good. Good to hear your voice again. Russell Setright couldn't make it this morning, so thank you for jumping in and helping us out.
26: My pleasure.
9: So Fiona Kane's a nutritionist, mind, body, eating coach, the host of the Wellness Connection podcast. That's still happening, isn't it, Fiona?
26: Yes, it is.
9: Okay, good. We can find you there on that podcast. But taking calls, and we're going to discuss winter wellness, Fiona. So that's got many sort of different elements. I guess, can we start with your immune system to keep that strong over winter? Is that something we need to think about?
26: Yes, yes, definitely, because obviously there's so many different bugs that go around during winter. So a big one is the immune system. And one of the things straight up I think about in winter in regards to the immune system is that we don't see the sun as much, and so we're not getting as much vitamin D.
9: Right.
26: And, not sort of advocating going out and sunbaking, but, you know, a little bit of time in the sun in the morning,
9: yeah,
26: on the not very hot days, is not a bad thing, you know, because we do need to get that vitamin D, but we can also, of course, get it from our food or supplements as well. But
9: okay,
26: it makes a big difference to our mood, our bones, so many things in regards to our health.
9: Right. So simply going outside in the sun I mean, we've all felt that, I think. You know, you're inside and getting ready and you might feel a bit sort of normal, but you go outside and think, oh, that's nice. I just, you know, so it's simply, I always thought it's connecting with the outdoors and just the outdoor environment, but I guess that's part of it, isn't it? You're getting that vitamin D.
26: Yes, well, it's all of those things, really, isn't it? And you only have to look at, I haven't got the figures in front of me, but when you read the figures about the depression rates in places like Sweden during winter when they sort of pretty much don't have sunlight for months at a time, it's really huge. So just, yes, being outside, being, you know, seeing nature, fresh air, and, of course, the bonus is the vitamin D as well. So I think it's all those things work together.
9: Yeah. How important is vitamin D? Can you rank these things? You know, you've got all your different vitamins and things that you get into your body. And I guess you're mentioning this because in Australia, where many of us are low on vitamin D, is that right?
26: Yes, yes, we are. And, you know, it's hard to rate them because they work together.
9: Right, okay.
26: But vitamin D is really, really important. And, you know, one of the big things is bone health. And so many people have sort of brittle bones and osteoporosis, that kind of thing. So even just for something like that, but also it's involved in mood, blood sugar levels, all sorts of things. So, yeah, it would be up there as one of the most important ones.
9: 133693, Fiona Kane, nutritionist, mind, body, eating coach. Your calls and questions for Fiona, if we can get your health back on track with a supplement or lifestyle suggestion, any aches and pains we can help you with, that's the number 133693, or to contribute to this conversation about winter wellness. So vitamin D, I'm guessing spinach. Am I close?
26: Yeah, well, for vitamin D, you'd be looking at more of the, like, the oily fish, oily
9: foods.
26: Oh,
9: okay.
26: So it's vitamin D you'd be looking at, because so spinach is more, it's fine, it's in vitamin K as well. Okay. But, yeah, vitamin D, what you're looking at is the small oily fish, like the sardines, mackerel, herring, that kind of thing. You're looking at the yolks in eggs. And, you know, you could get some from things like nuts and seeds and things like that as well, but it's more, think of the oily foods.
9: Yep. And that's going to help your immune system too, yeah?
26: Yes, absolutely.
9: Right.
26: And, you know, and the thing is, like I said, these things, they're not alone. So
9: yeah.
26: If you have those foods, there'll be, you know, if you have your egg yolk, there's going to be vitamin A in there as well, and there's going to be protein, and there's so many other nutrients. So they kind of all come together. And if you're eating colourful fruits and vegetables, you're going to have, you know, your vitamin C, but you're also going to have bioflavonoids, and there's going to be B vitamins. There's going to be all sorts of things. So it's really, they all come together.
9: Can you overdo this, Fiona? I want to say overdo it. Can you eat your way out of... You know, I'm thinking of some people close to me, my beautiful mum and my auntie and things, they sort of like, there's always something new about a new tea or a new food to consume, which is all great. What did she say to me the other day? What was it? She had something there. You know, it's either a goji berry and thing, and that's all good because I'm going to look after their health and lower cholesterol and blood pressure. But, it's a more rounded thing. Is it all, you know, do you just consume more eggs and more oily fish? I mean, you're heading in the right direction, but you can't eat your way out of bad habits. I'm not suggesting that these people have bad habits, but, you know, just to get that message across that it helps you along the way, but it's a bigger picture.
26: Yes, it is a big picture, and it is looking at all the things. And also it might be, look, like you said, you were talking about habits, whether or not, you know, we've all got habits that probably aren't that helpful for us. And we do tend to get into a bit of a funk over winter. So, you know, a starting point is to start by doing anything that's beneficial. But yeah, it's not just as simple as, oh, okay, have some oily fish and that's the only thing you need to do. But if that's one thing that you start doing in your diet and that's one thing that you're capable of doing that's simple enough to do and, you know, and that's what you can do right now, well, then do that. If you can do extra things and spend some time in the sun and other things as well, it's great. But, yeah, it is everything health-related, everything human-related, really. we're complicated beings, you know,
9: yes.
26: So it's never just one thing.
9: Okay, Kim's on the line in Queensland to talk to you, Fiona. Hi there, Kim.
1: Oh, yes, is that Dr. Fiona, is it?
9: Fiona is a nutritionist and eating coach. Sorry, Fiona. Yeah, so you can tell us. Yes.
26: Not a doctor, but hi, Kim.
1: Oh, hi. And Pat, hi. Yes, no, I was just wondering, I'm embarrassed to say, but I've got quite a few warts that have popped up on the top of my hand.
26: Yes.
1: And when I went to the doctor a week ago, and they've
26: you know, they popped up over the last 4 or 5 months, and she said, oh, we can cut them out for you. And I don't like to do, I'd rather take a supplement or a vitamin. Could you tell me, you know, how do you end up, they're tiny though, but is there a supplement you can take to prevent getting them?
2: That's a good question, and I actually don't know the answer to that.
9: It's a bit of a mystery ward. So you can go to the doctor and get him sort of blasted, can't you, Fiona? And sort of he sort of sprays his gun on it and sort of somehow negates it, I think, is some way of sort of doing it.
2: Yes, yeah. Look, there's other things that people talk about in regards to warts. It's things like you can use sort of things like garlic or apple cider vinegar. Sometimes people use those sorts of things like actually on the warts. So there's things like that you can do. I'm not an expert in those things, though. You can kind of go down the whole kind of Google thing and find lots of different things. But I don't know about prevention because it is complicated, these things. One thing I would say, though, one thing I do that I find really protective is we do eat a lot of garlic, and actually I take garlic as well.
9: Right.
2: And I think when we do things like that, those remedies sometimes, because they're kind of antiviral, antimicrobial, that kind of thing, and warts, like it is a virus. So I think that preventative probably it would be any kind of antiviral type
9: yes.
2: compound, and garlic is certainly one of those. So I think I'd certainly be upping the garlic. And what I do is we cut up the garlic and actually leave it sort of on the bench for 20 minutes or so, and then we just add that raw to our meal. And it's full on, but it's really good for your immune system.
9: Thank you, Kim. There's John on the line too in Moorabbin. Hi, John.
4: Good morning. Is it morning? Yes.
9: Yes, it is.
4: Look, I have a fairly bad back. I take Osteomol every morning and usually in the afternoon as well, but I try not to take it at night. I'm just wondering if there's anything else that I could do that might help.
2: Yes, look, it could be, there's lots of different things, natural things you can take or do to support and reduce pain. So straight away I'm thinking of fish oils, because fish oils are really anti-inflammatory, but you usually have to have quite a high dose depending on the fish oil. Other things like turmeric are anti-inflammatory as well. They work really well for some people. There's quite a few different ones you can try, but on the other end of the scale, there's a couple of other things to remember that I think are really, really useful. One is remember to drink plenty of water, because we forget sometimes that our joints, the fluid around our joints is made from water, and a lot of us are very dehydrated. That doesn't help things. And also back off on the sugary foods, and in, for some people it would be alcohol as well, because both of those things will actually increase the inflammation and pain. So things that are overall will reduce inflammation. So it's just the healthy foods, backing off on the unhealthy foods, and making sure you're drinking plenty of water.
4: I also have honey and garlic, or garlic and honey, every day.
2: Yep,
4: and that helps with colds and things like that. So, that's a good remedy.
2: Anyway. Very good.
9: Well, then, John.
4: Okay, thank you very much.
9: Good on you, mate. 133693, Fiona Cain's here, nutritionist and mind-body eating coach, host of the Wellness Connection podcast, and here for you this morning on 133693. Health and wellbeing continues after this break.
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9: Fiona Keynes here talking health and well-being. Fiona is a nutritionist and mind-body eating coach, 133693. Karen's on the line in Altona Meadows. Hi, Karen.
15: Fiona and Kat. Fiona, I've been watching the news on TV, and actually, personally, I like eating fruits like strawberries and oranges are my favourite. But apparently in America, there's a disease now that's found on from parasites on these fruits. It's like the origin of it. It's called psychosporiasis, and it's causing thousands to get sick and people in hospital, etc. And I'm wondering, is there any prevention? Are they going to stop the imports from America? I would say that we'd be getting most of ours from America now because of the seasons.
9: Right, I don't know.
15: They don't grow in the US so much in the winter.
9: Right, thank you, Karen.
15: I imagine that we're getting it from America. Do you know if we are, and do you know if they're stopping the imports?
9: Okay, I'm not following because the phone's a bit muffly. Are you getting that there, Fiona?
16: I wasn't hearing it that well either. I think it's something that's that she's talking about in America with the plants. That's some sort of bug or some sort of bacteria or something. And I don't know about that. I'm sorry. All I would say though is because I don't know exactly what you're talking about is. It all comes back to really supporting your immune system.
9: Right.
16: The other thing as well is if you're looking at what you're eating, or if you try and eat locally grown food as much as you can.
9: Yep.
16: We've got really strict rules here in Australia, and it's the best to eat food I think that's grown here rather than flown in. I don't know if that's kind of part of what the question was about. Sorry, I didn't.
9: So Karen, we're going to put you on hold. Just tell Ethan the news story you're referring to. We'll find the news story and just investigate a bit further if there's something that the news is talking about as far as consuming food that's causing an issue. We'll see if we can find that. Is that right, Ethan? Just get the details from Karen there, see if we can work out what that's all about. We'll take another break, Fiona. We'll head to news and we'll continue with Fiona. There's text messages coming through on that line, 0477 693 693. So we'll get to your texts and your calls as we talk health and well-being after news, which is after this.

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12: Heading to news, and then we'll continue with Fiona Kane and Health and Wellbeing, taking your calls and your text messages to get us to news now. One of the songs to dance to in your car. Country Roads, John Denver. Yeah, that's right. What's it called again, Ethan?
13: Take Me Home, Country Roads.
12: That's right. Gee, how am I going? Okay, I need some more sardines from my brain. Here we go, John Devitt and News.

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2: 1 week after 27-year-old Nathan Fitzgerald died after striking his head on a concrete-based cricket pitch during a Melbourne Reserves match. Nathan's teammates, along with the first responders, will also form a guard of honour for his beloved Richmond when the Tigers run onto the MCG to face Melbourne Demons on Sunday afternoon. Australia's fuel stock reserves remain stable despite the ongoing uncertainty in the Middle East. 41 days of petrol, 37 of diesel and 33 days of jet fuel. Acting Energy Minister Jason Clare says Australians can continue to have confidence in our fuel security.
3: We currently have 6.1 billion litres of fuel in Australia in total across all of those fuel types. That's more than the 5.3 billion that we had when Iran was first bombed back in February.
2: Also making news, US President Donald Trump has agreed to Iran's request for more talks but stressed that the original ceasefire between both countries is over. The US is demanding that Iran publish a public statement clarifying that the Strait of Hormuz is open and committing to not firing on commercial vessels passing through the key waterway.
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2: NRL Round 19, Canterbury Bulldogs suffering a major blow with captain Stephen Crichton injured in their loss to the Canberra Raiders, 40-16. In the other games, Cronulla Sharks beat the Dolphins 66-0. Sharks coach Craig Fitzgibbon admits he wasn't expecting such a huge win.
5: The Dolphins smacked our backside at home a while ago and I felt like that was on their mind, but I didn't see it going like that. No way, not against a quality opponent like that.
2: And Sydney Roosters over Parramatta Eels 28-12. AFL wins for GWS Giants, St Kilda, Hawthorn and the Adelaide Crows. And Supercars leader Matt Payne has taken out race 21 of the series in Townsville with a 16-second lead, his third win of the year.
6: It's kind of a big deal. The all-new Mazda CX-5 has arrived at Warrnambool Mazda. 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
12: A sheep graziers warning remains current for the region, along with a gale warning for the coast. Your four-day forecast for Sunday, cloudy, a very high chance of showers and west to northwesterly winds, 30 to 40 kilometres an hour. Expecting tops of 14 degrees for Warrnambool and Port Ferry, 13 for Mortlake and Terang. Monday, showers 15, showers on Tuesday 15, and cloudy for Wednesday, a top of 15 degrees.
4: 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LMCT 11658.
12: And at the moment, it's 7 degrees.
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10: Can all the networks hear that, Ethan? Oh, no, you can't. So out of our commercial break, there's Toto, which is the produced bit, and then we've got Toto as well. All the synergies are happening. OK, we'll go to news with the Africa song from Toto, the winning song from the Rolling Quiz, and after news we'll talk to Craig Gabriel. He's courtside at Wimbledon.

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3: An investigation into aircraft noise has prompted Air Services Australia to rework Brisbane Airport's flight paths. Air Services' Donna Marshall says the adjustments will mean quieter skies for several suburbs.
4: Places like Caboolture, Ongaree, the Redcliffe area, Sandstone Point, Wirrum, which is the southern part of Bribie Island. We've been able to do that by shifting the flight path further north.
3: Overseas, 12 people have been killed in southeastern Spain after one of the country's worst ever wildfires. Another 23 people are still missing. Taiwan and Japan are bracing for Typhoon Barvi after it tore through the southern Philippines, leaving at least 15 people dead. And King Charles has hosted Prince Harry, Meghan Markle and their children in a private meeting for the first time in more than 4 years.
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3: AFL, and from round 18, a 79-point win for the Adelaide Crows over the Gold Coast Suns, a 64-point win for Hawthorn over Carlton. Port Adelaide star Zach Butters might have played his last game for the club after suffering an ankle injury in his side's loss to St Kilda, 87-73, and the GWS Giants recording a 13-point win over Geelong. In the NRL, wins for the Raiders, the Roosters and the Sharks, and the Sharks have scored their biggest win in premiership history, humiliating the Dolphins 66-0.
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5: A sheep graziers warning remains current for the region, along with a gale warning for the coast. Your four-day forecast for Sunday, cloudy, a very high chance of showers and west to northwesterly winds, 30 to 40 kilometres an hour. Expecting tops of 14 degrees for Warrnambool and Port Ferry, 13 for Mortlake and Tarang. Monday, showers 15, showers on Tuesday 15, and cloudy for Wednesday, a top of 15 degrees.
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5: And at the moment, it's 7 degrees.
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8: Sunday morning edition of Australia Overnight. Great to have your company as we take your calls across the nation on that number 133693. But firstly, we're heading to Wimbledon and our reporter courtside is Craig Gabriel, who's on the line. Hi there, Craig.
9: Hey, Pat, are you across to me? 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
5: Australia Overnight, the Sunday morning edition of the program. It's the 12th of July. Ethan's in the booth. I'm Pat Panetta. And it's 21 to 3 and 21 to 1 in Perth. Now, we're keeping an eye on the ladies' singles finals at Wimbledon. Now, the result seems to be sort of getting there. We'll keep an eye on that with the two ladies from the Czech Republic, Karolina Muchová taking on Linda Noskova. And we'll keep an eye on that. We'll get Craig Gable on when we get a result because we're live. We have Craig courtside, but Muchová is really hanging on there, so we'll keep an eye. It will continue on, and we'll make sure we give you that result very soon. So that's something we'll keep an eye on. But right now, it's time to talk to Alex first.
6: Now, this is Australia Overnight with Pat Panetta.
5: Australia Overnight, our man about town is Alex First, and he's back on the line. He's been out and about, and he's here to tell us all about his adventures. Hi there, Alex.
7: G'day, Pat. Look, I wanted to start on a down note. The passing of Darren Hinch, which those people who worked at 3AW who knew him around Australia because he was a face not just in Melbourne, but obviously he was a senator for a period of time. He was a bloke who literally wore his heart on his sleeve. He never took a backward step.
5: No.
7: He was a towering figure, feared by those who took a wrong step and applauded and appreciated by those who believed in just causes. And I know that he was 82, and some people might say that fair innings, and he lived a hard life, but the world will never be the same without him. He was very much a unique individual amongst 8 billion people on the planet.
5: He was too. Yeah, wow.
7: I applaud the man that he was, what he did, what he tried to do, and how he stood up for his principles.
5: That's right. And I worked, as you say, at 3AW when he was doing the Drive program. And what an interesting time. And you've described him well. We would all stop. The word would start buzzing around the building that Darren was going to talk about this or that or say something, or, we'd all wait for, 4 in the afternoon after the news. He'd do his editorial. He did have that sort of impact. And as you say, a national identity too with his TV shows as well. So
7: very much. And it's interesting how somebody like that, and there's been many throughout the network who stand tall, believe in their own principles that are for the betterment of society. That was very much what Darren Hinch was all about.
5: Let's look at a show here for our listeners. So have you been to see Losing Face at Southbank Theatre?
7: Yeah, MTC, Melbourne Theatre Company. Now, I've got a question to ask, and I'm going to get a little bit close to the heart here, and I know the answer. You haven't had any work done, have you? Not yet.
5: No, I haven't, no.
7: Now, is it because of the generation that we are, whereas today, I mean, the whole idea of getting work done is commonplace, isn't it?
5: I guess so. I've heard about that, what you sort of young people wanting to get various things to enhance their looks or change their looks. Is that what you mean?
7: Yeah, that's exactly what I'm... And we're not just talking about women, right? We are, talking about new age blokes and nips and tucks and Botox and stuff of that nature.
5: Right.
7: Now, what's your view of it, honest view?
5: I think it's, well, as I hear you say, that's sad. If a young person, I know you can be very self-conscious, there's that. You're young and beautiful and you are who you are. And if you go and get surgery to change it, is that what this is all about? I don't think it's a good thing.
7: Yeah, look, I personally say, look, as long as you're not actually harming yourself, you can make your own decision. Obviously, okay. I'm not going to say what you can and cannot do, but it's a shame that it's necessary. Nevertheless, if you look at the society in which we live, what is the peak age in terms of beauty? Is it 18 to 25? Oh, you know, before you get the crow's feet that people don't like, before the
8: chin starts sagging. It doesn't matter. None of that matters. It doesn't matter.
7: Exactly.
8: You don't have to worry about that for a second. You can always use whatever you've got to just engage the world. I mean, if you're going to, it doesn't matter. All that doesn't matter.
7: Well, Alex. But I mean, we're talking here about inner beauty, right? And I suppose you look, go back, and this is before us. Like Elizabeth Taylor was one of the most beautiful women in the world, correct?
8: Yes. But yep.
7: She looked absolutely glorious. I mean, just using her because she's such a towering figure. But obviously, when we age, the body changes. It does. The face changes, etc. And there is a search for eternal youth. That is the right. Here and now.
8: I guess so. Yeah, okay.
7: Therefore, people are going to do things like enhance what they've been given naturally. Mm-hmm. So do we hold that against them? Now, this is all to do, obviously, with the production we're talking about, losing face. And the wellness industry gets a dressing down in this uproarious comedy with a very dark underbelly by Marika Hardy. She's the one who's written. Joe, Lauren and Simone, they're besties and they've been best friends since, well, forever. So Joe is played by Michaela Banniss, Lauren by Christy Whelan Brown and Simone by Madeline Sammy. So these days, though, they don't see much of each other because, well, I suppose you can say that life has gotten in the way. Because it's all well and good if you're best friends at school, but then, you know, you get on with things and you might have children and, you know, things happen. In fact, they haven't been together for 5 years. And with a week's notice, Joe invites them to join her at this upmarket retreat, which is called Royal You. Right. And Joe is turning 50 during what becomes this four-day stay. Mm. She's determined to reconnect with her best friends and for all of them to have a bit of fun. She is of no fixed address, but she seems to have landed on her feet and she's become a travel writer and therefore she's been given this freebie.
8: Okay.
7: So Lauren is this harried wife, mother of twins. She's moved from the city to Castlemaine in Victoria. Mm-hmm. And never has a moment to herself, which is obviously the situation with a lot of wives and mothers of young children. Simone, she drops the news that she's engaged to a 32-year-old woman. Right. Now, bear in mind that they're all around the same age of 50.
8: Right.
7: And she's only known this woman for 10 months.
8: Right.
7: So while Joe and Lauren and Joe and Simone seem pretty tight, there are tensions between Lauren and Simone because Lauren did not receive an invitation to Simone's wedding. Okay. And she's the one who's engaged now to this 32-year-old woman.
8: Right.
7: So the wedding invites have gone out and unfortunately, well, Lauren wasn't on the invite list. So there's the guru at this wellness centre who's upbeat and really into himself. Yes. He's a man who defies age. And he's got a pretentious name. It's spelled C-O-M-A-S, which I suppose you'd say is Thomas.
8: Yeah.
7: But the way it's pronounced is Tomas.
8: Okay. Right, all right.
7: And he's played by Will King. Now, he's got a chief advocate who happens to be the receptionist and the nurse at this wellness center, played by Genevieve Morris. And Genevieve Morris doubles as this competitive older guest at this retreat. And what Joe, Lauren and Simone discover is that far from being only a wellness facility that offers facials and body treatments and even a spa, it happens to be a medical center. Which they didn't realise. So the trio's flaws, in inverted commas, are highlighted in no uncertain terms, right? So they're 50 years of age and they don't look like they're 20, nor should they, but nevertheless, the flaws are pointed out. And so they're kind of goaded into trying to reclaim their youthful selves. And now as we enter the theatre, Pat, there's a series of affirmations on the curtain that covers the stage, and that sets the tone, right?
8: I am beautiful. What's the affirmations?
7: Well, affirmations such as, you know, the things that you would expect, like life is, I mean, this is not one of them, but just off the top, life is beautiful, make the most of it, things of that nature.
8: I see, right, all that stuff. Yeah, okay.
7: At the start of the
8: place, life's a journey, embrace the journey, not a destination, that one.
7: All of that. Well, I mean, that used to be really common. I remember as
8: well, it's true, but it's a bit cliche.
7: Growing up. Yeah, the problem is that it is a cliche, and do people really embrace it? Do you think you actually listen to what these affirmations say? And there's lots of them. I was starting to write them down as I was waiting for the play to start. And you're right, a lot of them do ring true, but they are a bit hollow because you've seen many of them before. Yes. And that's the whole idea, of course, of the affirmations. And at the start of the play proper, you've got a giant, now imagine this, a giant video display revealing the three women, you know, that are at the center of proceedings in extreme close-up. Really confronting. So they're like plucking hairs from their chin and doing stuff like that. And it, I mean, it sets again the tone very, very nicely. So plaudits to the audiovisual designer whose name is Justin Gardam. The impact of this play, Losing Face, would not be complete without the rigorous efforts of the lighting designer, Amelia Lever Davidson, and the composer come sound designer, Kelly Ryle. So look, even before I saw this, I was worried about the potential negative impact of the focus on beauty at all costs that our society is very much embedded in. And you know, we've talked about nips and tucks and body lifts and injectables. So Losing Face plays on the alarm that creates with a lot of polish. And it's 1 hour, 45 minutes without interval. Right. And of course it's fun. Of course it's a hoot. But I reckon it also sends a pretty powerful message, right? So, you know, sometimes humour is the best vehicle to display that, and I reckon it works very, very well. It's really well directed by Letitia Kakeres, and it's on at Southbank Theatre, the Sumner in Melbourne, until the 25th of July. I thought it was, you know, it really brought in a sharp focus. And I'm not saying, look, don't get me wrong, the wellness industry is a multi-billion dollar industry and it's got an important role to play. And, you know, what's the expression about rocking your boat or whatever? That's not the word. What's the word about floating your boat? That's it. If it floats your boat, then, you know, fair enough. But, you know, you hear of these horror stories about people who do go under the knife and regret it, right? Because the outcome might look very nice on a video screen, Pat, but it doesn't always turn out the way that you want it to.
8: So, well, that's wrong. You know,
7: especially if you're young. I mean, even if you're older, I understand. But I mean, some of these are medical procedures, right? And there's always a risk associated with medical procedures. So, you know, should we say, unless there's good reason, be happy with the skin that you're given or
8: got given.
7: Yeah. Look, the beauty of Melbourne, the beauty of Sydney, Brisbane, Perth and Adelaide is there's so much going on all the time, whether it's movies, whether it's shows, musical theatre, ballet, opera, exhibitions, events, you name it. We're pretty lucky in this country. I know we're not America. I know we're not England. But I tell you what, for a population of 28 plus million people, I reckon we do pretty well. And I know that there's been some discussions about musicals that have been closing, etc. Look, I go out every night, as you know, Pat, and there's still plenty to see and do. And I realise that, you know, the cost of these things sometimes becomes prohibitive. So that's the reason that hopefully people choose what they are interested in and they go to a select number of shows each and every year.
8: ItellYouWhatIThink.com is the website for Alex First, and we appreciate your time here in Australia Overnight. Thank you, Alex.
7: Always a pleasure, Pat. Have a great week.
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5: Quick look at the weather before we get into news. Partly cloudy in Perth today, top of 19 degrees, 15 for Adelaide and showers. Melbourne showers and top of 14 degrees. Showers in Hobart, 11 degrees. And Canberra showers easing in 9 degrees. Sydney mostly sunny, 17. Brisbane a partly cloudy day, 24 degrees. And Cairns partly cloudy and 27 degrees. Some national weather there for you across the nation for today, Sunday the 12th of July. We need to take another break and then come back with news, Ethan, right after this break.
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5: Heading to news here on Australia Overnight. After news, the Enda Brady UK report with Enda, and also the US report with Rod Smith in Southern California, and psychiatrist Dr. Tanvir Ahmed also talking about the gap between the public persona versus your private persona, the gap between who you are in private versus public and what that means as a psychiatrist. So the UK report coming up after news with Enda Brady, which is happening right now.
7: 3YBFM National News. Harvey Norman's renos are underway, and so is their renovation sale, clearing stock and slashing prices.
8: Hello, I'm Carolee Katzenbarners. A 16-year-old boy has now been charged with murder after the remains of a 13-year-old girl were found in bushland in Donald in the Wimmera region of Victoria, 235 kilometres northwest of Melbourne. The girl, Layla Jeffrey, had been reported missing since last weekend, her aunt Caitlin Cheney telling Nine News they're devastated.
26: She was absolutely gorgeous. She was just the sweetest girl. As hard as it is and as horrible as it is, we were somewhat prepared for this outcome.
8: Telstra has confirmed it will appear before a federal parliamentary inquiry next week to answer questions about Wednesday's nationwide outage. More than 600 calls to 000 could not be connected, while business and transport systems also faced major problems. A 74-year-old man remains in hospital in a critical condition, found with a serious head injury on the side of a road at Yennora in Sydney's west. Police believe he was on his routine morning walk just before 5am Saturday when he was assaulted. Detective Acting Inspector Brenton Somerville says they need people to come forward.
27: So we're aware the man was performing his usual morning walk, which he does in the area. He had been out for a period of about 30 minutes prior to the incident. A member of the public thankfully called police. We appreciate that person coming forward and notifying us of the incident. Contacted 000 and police and ambulance responded promptly.
8: A 16-year-old junior footballer has been airlifted to hospital after sustaining a serious head injury in regional Victoria when he was tackled in the fourth quarter of the match. It comes just 1 week after 27-year-old Nathan Fitzgerald died after striking his head on a concrete-based cricket pitch during a Melbourne Reserves match. Nathan's teammates, along with the first responders, will also form a guard of honour for his beloved Richmond when the Tigers run onto the MCG to face Melbourne Demons on Sunday afternoon. Australia's fuel stock reserves remain stable despite the ongoing uncertainty in the Middle East. 41 days of petrol, 37 of diesel and 33 days of jet fuel. Acting Energy Minister Jason Clare says Australians can continue to have confidence in our fuel security.
28: We currently have 6.1 billion litres of fuel in Australia in total across all of those fuel types. That's more than the 5.3 billion that we had when Iran was first bombed back in February.

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2: NRL Round 19, Canterbury Bulldogs suffering a major blow with captain Stephen Crichton injured in their loss to the Canberra Raiders, 40-16. In the other games, Cronulla Sharks beat the Dolphins 66-0. Sharks coach Craig Fitzgibbon admits he wasn't expecting such a huge win.
4: The Dolphins smacked our backside at home a while ago, and I felt like that was on their mind, but I didn't see it going like that. No way, not against a quality opponent like that.
2: And Sydney Roosters over Parramatta Eels, 28-12. AFL wins for GWS Giants, St Kilda, Hawthorn and the Adelaide Crows. And Supercars leader Matt Payne has taken out race 21 of the series in Townsville with a 16-second lead, his third win of the year.
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10: A sheep graziers warning remains current for the region, along with a gale warning for the coast. Your four-day forecast for Sunday, cloudy, a very high chance of showers and west to northwesterly winds, 30 to 40 kilometres an hour. Expecting tops of 14 degrees for Warrnambool and Port Ferry, 13 for Mortlake and Tarang. Monday, showers 15, showers on Tuesday 15, and cloudy for Wednesday, a top of 15 degrees.
3: 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LMCT 11658.
10: Right now, it's 8 degrees.
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12: 3YBFM National News. Harvey Norman's renos are underway and so is their renovation sale, clearing stock and slashing prices.
13: Good morning, I'm Carolee Katsimbalis. Detectives have now charged a 16-year-old boy with the murder of a 13-year-old girl whose remains have been found in Victoria. Layla Jeffrey was reported missing last weekend, her body found in bushland around a kilometre from her home in Donald in the Wimmera region, about 145 kilometres northwest of Bendigo. An online fundraiser has been set up, helping them cover the cost of her funeral. Her aunt Caitlin Cheney telling Nine News the family is grateful for all the community support.
14: It has made everything so much easier. Not that it is easy or will ever be. We just want justice. She had turned the light on before she left because she was planning to come back.
13: The federal government has vowed to hold Telstra accountable after revelations an outdated server triggered this week's network failure. Authorities are demanding answers over why a timing node that cost $22,000 to replace was left running nearly a decade past its use-by date. Federal Labor MP Jason Clare maintains the government is investigating all aspects of the outage that left more than 600 people unable to contact 000 with businesses and transport systems grinding to a halt.
15: This is serious. Telstra have let Australians down. You know, people could have lost their lives. That's why there's an investigation by ACMA. That's why we changed the law. They're liable to some very serious financial penalties.
13: Apple is suing OpenAI for allegedly stealing trade secrets. The iPhone maker alleges former staff misappropriated confidential information to help the owners of ChatGPT to develop consumer products. Western Australia's opposition says it would lift the state's uranium mining ban if it won the March 2029 election. It comes after the federal government reached a landmark agreement to export Australian uranium to India. Nationals leader Shane Love says it's common sense.
16: We've got Labor at the state level embracing the whole idea of the AUKUS arrangements, where we have nuclear-powered submarines operating off the coast of Perth. So it is now looking completely ridiculous for them to not allow uranium mining to go ahead in Western Australia.
13: An investigation into aircraft noise has prompted Air Services Australia to rework Brisbane Airport's flight paths. Air Services' Donna Marshall says the adjustments will mean quieter skies for several suburbs.
17: Places like Caboolture, Ongaree, the Redcliffe area, Sandstone Point, Wirrum, which is the southern part of Bridie Island. We've been able to do that by shifting the flight path further north.
13: Overseas, 12 people have been killed in southeastern Spain after one of the country's worst ever wildfires. Another 23 people are still missing. Taiwan and Japan are bracing for Typhoon Barvi after it tore through the southern Philippines, leaving at least 15 people dead. And King Charles has hosted Prince Harry, Meghan Markle and their children in a private meeting for the first time in more than 4 years.
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2: 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In AFL action, Adelaide dominated the Gold Coast 128 points to 49 at home, while Hawthorn also claimed a convincing 64-point victory over Carlton. 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That's sport. I'm Toby Goff.
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12: A sheep graziers warning remains current for the region, along with a gale warning for the coast. Your four-day forecast for Sunday, cloudy, a very high chance of showers and west to northwesterly winds, 30 to 40 kilometres an hour. Expecting tops of 14 degrees for Warrnambool and Port Ferry, 13 for Mortlake and Tarang. Monday, showers 15, showers on Tuesday 15, and cloudy for Wednesday, a top of 15 degrees.
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12: Right now, it's 8 degrees.
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14: Sunday morning edition of Australia Overnight. Great to have your company. I'm Pat Panetta. Ethan's in the soundproof booth, and your calls on 133693, 7 past 4, 7 past 2 in Perth. As we welcome to the show, our program, political expert every Sunday, media commentator John Preston is here. Hi there, John.
15: Pat, it's good to be with you as always.
14: Great to have you back on the program, of course. Starting with the Telstra outage during the week, and they're set to face the music.
15: Yes, well, we were left hanging on the telephone. If we needed reminding that small hulls sink big ships, we certainly got one this week. You know, a time measuring system failed and brought down its entire mobile network on Wednesday as the sun came up on the east coast. The GSM network that had been in operation since 1996 lost track of its time synchronisation. That controlled its security infrastructure for the system and its software.
14: Yes. And that's the, there's various bits now coming out about this outage, and that's part of the latest news that this software was out of date. It didn't cost too much to replace, but it wasn't replaced, and that was the result.
15: Yes, and of course, we were very much reminded, you know, of just the sheer size of this system. It's got 11 million individual customers across Australia, supplying nearly 25 million retail mobile services. So calling it critical infrastructure is no understatement. And, you know, we got more than our wake-up call when we found out it's not just phone calls that rely on the system.

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5: A sheep graziers warning remains current for the region, along with a gale warning for the coast. Your four-day forecast for Sunday, cloudy, a very high chance of showers and west to northwesterly winds, 30 to 40 kilometres an hour. Expecting tops of 14 degrees for Warrnambool and Port Ferry, 13 for Mortlake and Tarang. Monday, showers 15, showers on Tuesday 15, and cloudy for Wednesday, a top of 15 degrees.
3: 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LMCT 11658.
5: Right now, it's 8 degrees.
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0: yeah, it's a bit of a slice of life, but where the movie goes is kind of alarming in many ways.
1: Oh, does somebody say something at this get-together that, is it a comedy, is it serious, or what's the sort of tone of it all?
0: It's comedy, but there's a lot of dark, serious issues
1: right.
0: as well that kind of pop up. And their conversation, well, one of the couples, their marriage is on thin ice.
1: Mm.
0: So there's that sort of lingering as well. And then the neighbours are, there's different sets of people. They've got different kind of personalities. But then there's a lot of sexual things start happening as well.
1: Right.
0: So that's one thing that really starts to...
1: This is why people might walk out, is what you're saying?
0: Yeah. It's not pornographic or anything like that. It's just, it gets very interesting and not where I was expecting it to go. But it's all relevant to storyline. But The Invite is definitely a movie that's designed to sort of raise eyebrows, put it that way.
1: Yep. So I know Seth Rogen, you say like the Norton and Penelope Cruz, they're heavy hitters in the acting sort of, they know what they're
0: doing.
1: Yeah. Seth Rogen, I guess so. I don't know about, you know, but yeah, so yes, I mean, these are people who can carry a story. As you say, if it's just sort of set around dialogue and those sorts of things, that's not an easy thing to do.
0: It is. It's not, there's not a big cast list. It's them four and a few others. And it's written by Rashida Jones, another actress, and also Olivia Wilde, one of the actors in the film. She is the director. So it's almost like a chamber piece, which I always call movies where they don't have a big cast and there's just like a setting of maybe one or two different scenes. But it's because it's all set in the apartments, basically. They don't really go outside very often. Uh-huh. Really good movie.
1: Okay.
0: You're going to hear about it at the end of the year when there's award season, I think.
1: Okay.
0: But, yeah, definitely alarming. Once word sort of spreads of the content involved in the plot line, you're going to have some eyebrows raised, but that's on purpose.
1: Julian in Armidale. Hi, Julian.
2: Good morning. Yesterday on the radio, they were playing a two-hour tribute to the late Miles Davis. Now, he came to Australia, and not long before his death, he did a film called Dingo. Have you ever seen it?
0: I've heard of it, but no, I've never seen that Miles Davis movie. I'd like to.
2: Now, co-star was Colin Friels, married to Judy Davis. Now, what has happened to both Judy Davis and Colin Friels? They don't happen to either of them for a while, and they're still making movies.
0: Judy Davis has a movie coming out in a few weeks, a brand new film. She still acts. Yeah. I can't remember what it's called, but we'll talk about it when it's released in a couple of weeks. And Colin Friels has sort of fallen off the movies and TVs planet, I think. I haven't seen him act for a long time.
1: Used to be
0: everywhere.
1: But
0: I like him. And I do know that movie, Dingo. I've just never seen it. I think SBS On Demand had it screening for a little while there, but I'll have to look it up.
1: Julian, if memory serves, Dingo is a 1991 Australian film directed by Rolf de Heer and written by Mark Roseberg. It's notable for marking Miles Davis's first and only speaking role in a narrative feature film. Julian.
2: Hey, what about Judy Davis?
0: Yeah.
2: I haven't heard of her for a long time. What's she doing at the moment?
1: I'm trying.
0: Well, she's got a movie coming out in a couple of weeks. I can't remember what it's called, but I'll review it then. But she's still acting. She just doesn't do a lot. She might do one or two acting jobs every couple of years. She was last in a movie. It's called Sister Agnes. I've just looked it up. She plays Sister Agnes in a movie called Holy Days. That's the new movie that she's got coming up.
1: There you go, Julian. What are you doing today, Julian? What's on the agenda for you in Armidale?
2: Well, just listening to the 3RW.
1: Ah, very good. Oh, that's the right answer. You've done well listening to the radio. Well done. Thank you, mate. We appreciate your call. As always, the invite. Should we do a break here, Ethan, do you think? All right, we'll go away for a break and come back and continue to talk movies. Evil Dead Burn is in cinemas. We'll talk about that after this.
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1: 16 past 5, 16 past 3 in Perth. We're talking movies, streaming and showbiz with Shane A. Bassett. Shane, tell me about this one in cinemas. It's a new one called Evil Dead Burn.
0: Yeah, well, I know there's a few horror fans out there, and I'd have to agree that I am too. Not all horror movies, but some are better than others. In this particular series of films, the Evil Dead films have been going since the early 80s. Very low budget when they kicked off, but then they've become quite popular and a little bit higher budget films. And this one was filmed in New Zealand. And Evil Dead Burn just continues the grossness of the storylines. I've got to say that I'm surprised this movie is being released around now because it's school holidays. I think around all of Australia, or we're in the middle of school holidays at least, or coming towards the end of it, and it's an R-rated film. And it doesn't happen very often. You don't get a lot of R-rated movies that get released in cinemas. It's just normally the classification board will make something MA, not R. So it is a rarity. But Evil Dead Burn is not for kids, and it's not for the faint-hearted. It's out of its way to be gross, and, you know, gruesome, and there's a lot of splatter in it. So just be warned, even though it's a horror movie and you might think you've seen it all, or you're okay with what you're watching, it does go beyond the limits of what some people can probably handle, the threshold of horror. But Evil Dead Burn, I do recommend, but just be warned, it's rated R for a reason.
1: First date material, maybe? Go for a first date?
0: Let's well, there's a Evil lot of, Dead Burn. There's a lot of girlfriends and, you know, boyfriends that wouldn't mind.
1: Not first date, though. Maybe second.
0: Yeah, maybe the second date. Yeah, I think you'd have to warn your significant other you're taking him to this. It wouldn't be a surprise movie, that's for sure, because you wouldn't last long.
1: Is it zombies? What's going on with Evil Dead?
0: It's bringing the dead back to life. Yeah, not quite zombies, more supernatural. it's a fantasy book of the dead that if you recite, if you recite it, creepy. It brings people back. It's not a happy movie, put it that way. It's very mean-spirited, but that's just how they are, unfortunately. Okay. Just avoid it if you don't like that sort of deep stuff. Horror.
1: 0477 693 693 is a text line. This one here coming through, say, could you please ask Shane if the movie The Invite is similar to the 2011 film Carnage?
0: Is it? Yeah, that was a good movie, actually. Carnage. That was Jodie Foster. That did involve people sitting around talking as well. Right. A little different. I think the subject matter, similar situations, but different subject matter is spoken. So... Right. Similar, but not a duplicate.
1: Nick Cave either had an album called Carnage or he was in a group called Carnage.
0: this Carnage is actually directed by the very controversial Roman Polanski as well. And Kate Winslet was also in it from memory, Jodie Foster, Christoph Waltz. Another really good cast. But no, a little different to what The Invite is, but I like the way of thinking of our listener, because it is similar setting in one room, sort of one apartment.
1: Carnage is an album. Nick Cave and Warren Ellis, they made an album called Carnage. Alrighty, so that's Evil Dead Burn. What about Enola Holmes 3 on Netflix?
0: Yeah, have you ever seen any of the Enola Holmes movies at all?
1: Enola Holmes movies? No, tell me more. Maybe I have. Oh, is it like going to? Is it like a drama or fiction or non-fiction or like real Holmes?
0: There's a bit of drama in it, but more they go for adventure, comedy. It's a little bit like Indiana Jones or National Treasure in a way. It's about Sherlock Holmes and Sherlock Holmes' sister. So Sherlock Holmes' sister is Enola Holmes and played by Millie Bobby Brown, who basically I think she sort of got her acting started being in Stranger Things. And she's done a few other things since, but this is her in a lead role as Enola Holmes. And Henry Cavill plays the brother, Sherlock Holmes. And they're just sort of fun movies. They don't take themselves too seriously. And I like a good mystery, and I like Sherlock Holmes in general. But it's a different spin on it because it's, you know, the sister who calls herself the smarter sister of the two, the sleuth. And Henry Cavill's Sherlock Holmes is missing. He sort of, that's the basis of this storyline. Not a lot to go on. He's missing. The sister's trying to find him. And it goes from there. But it's a bit of fun. Like I said, a little bit like National Treasure. It's a period film. And Helena Bonham Carter is also in it too. And
1: I like her.
0: There's been three movies and they're all fun. So if you've got Netflix and you're looking for something to watch that's just going to pass the time away and it's lighthearted, check out Enola Holmes 1, 2, or 3.
1: Arthur in West Footscray. Hi there, Arthur.
5: Good morning, Pat, Shane and Ethan. The one you just mentioned, Shane, Evil Dead Bird, that's the same director as 1 and 2. I've got 1 and 2. It was hard to get that on DVD and Blu-ray. Big fan of it. So it wouldn't be the same director, would it?
0: No, Sam Raimi is the director of those two. He's written this one, though, but he hasn't directed it. Yeah, the director is, I can't think of his name, but he's the same director who, he made this spider movie a couple of years ago called Infestation.
5: Yeah, I remember your speaking about that.
0: You've got a copy of Evil Dead 2 on DVD. That's impressive because that is hard to find.
5: Well, I got it from the person who deals with them in a nice Italian guy who owns K-Disc in Central West. I got on DVD, but the second one I had to get on Blu-ray, which I didn't mind. That was the same case with, if you remember, obviously you'd know Hellraiser with Clive Barker, 1 and 2. So the first one came out on DVD and the second one he had to get on Blu-ray, which I paid extra, but I'd lost it on videotape. And as you know, only some of us use those, but I was happy to get it on Blu-ray. So I was lucky. So I have Hellraiser 1 and 2, and that's the same way, DVD then Blu-ray, and that applies to the Evil Dead 1 and 2. So I'm happy about that. And that's just come out, has it? Or it's due to come out?
0: Evil Dead Burn has just dropped in cinemas. So it's in cinemas now as of Thursday that just went. So if you can make your way down to the movies, have a look at it.
1: There you go.
5: Thanks very much. Much appreciated.
1: At Central West near the CD shop there, the record store, do you get your hair cut next there? You got the nail shop, you got the CD place, the nail shop, and then there's the hair cut place. Arthur?
14: I know the one. I don't have much hair.
1: Oh, you don't have much hair. I go there. Go and see John. He's the best in the business. Yeah, I do.
14: Yeah,
1: Shane. You're sort of a long way away, but we're sort of the same Westies here. What's that, Arthur?
0: No, not a problem. I always love to know where people get their hair cut.
1: That's right. Well, thank you. Anyway, yeah, go and see John. Takes cash. He's good. All right, mate. Well done, Arthur. Thank you. I'm just trying to chime in with something I know with Central West. But those horror movies, and you're a fan and so is Arthur, and I'll have to maybe see if I can get on board there, Shane, with the horror movies.
0: Okay, oh, is that right? Well, I don't know. Maybe. It's like I said, you'll need a strong stomach for this one. Sometimes movies get reclassified, but this one went to the classification board and came out with an R rating, so definitely deserves it. Yeah, and it's impressive to hear that Arthur collects movies, because, I mean, I'm a bit like that too. I have a huge movie collection, and some of them are very hard to find because their movies go out of copyright or out of print. So, yeah, to have a movie like Evil Dead 2 in your collection is good. Yeah. Well done, Arthur.
1: Now, on SBS On Demand, is this a new movie, Run, Lola, Run? It sounds familiar to me. Run, Lola, Run.
0: Yes, not a new movie.
1: Right.
0: But it hasn't been in streaming services for a while. It's sort of been off the radar, but it's come back.
1: Right.
0: It's on SBS On Demand now. Run, Lola, Run's from 1998, and I'll never forget seeing it for the first time. It's a brilliant film, and it's got three scenarios in it. It's got three different stories of this girl whose boyfriend, he's supposed to just deliver some money. He's sort of like a small-time criminal. He's supposed to deliver some money, but he botches it up. It goes wrong for him. Now, Lola, his girlfriend, has 20 minutes, only 20 minutes, to come up with 100,000 Deutschmarks to save him, basically. And she has to find it within 20 minutes. And you get three separate scenarios on how she does it.
1: Mm.
0: And most of the movie is her running. And either making it or not making it or whatever it might be, however the scenario.
1: It's one of those anxiety dreams where you're always running around and looking for your phone and you ring and you can't get through, and it just then you wake up.
0: It's an 80-minute movie. It goes quick, and the three scenarios are incredible. They're all different, and the lead actress, Franca Potente, is outstanding. And I don't think I'd seen her before this film, and then she went on and still is acting, you know, in a big career. So Run, Lola, Run, and just check out a lot of movies on SBS On Demand, or there's a streaming service called Mubi as well, very similar. A lot of international films and unusual movies you wouldn't normally see, so... Yeah, I think I'd Run, like it. Lola, Run. I just thought I'd bring it up again. Yeah. Great film.
1: It's an art house movie, so it's independent. Is that how you refer to it, an art house movie?
0: Yeah, I guess so. They get referred to less now as art house movies, but you're right. It's an independent movie, international movie, but it's action, crime, thriller, and it's, you know, 1998. There was sort of like in the 90s, there was a lot of independent films coming out at that time, because Reservoir Dogs, the Quentin Tarantino film, that sort of got it rolling, and Sex Lies and Videotape as well.
1: Yes.
0: So those two independent films really started to make independent movies a thing, and a lot of them rolled through in the 90s. There was a big succession of them.
1: This might be a question about your neck of the woods. I guess it is. Pat, can you ask Shane, does he know whether our local cinema at Lake Haven will ever open again? I miss it big time, says Gary. Is that your way? Do you know anything about that cinema, Lake Haven?
0: Yeah, I do. So the local cinema was owned by Metro Cinemas, which they have a few other cinemas around the country, and they closed. And good question. No, I haven't heard anything. I would like them to reopen, but I'm not sure it's going to happen anytime soon. It is owned now by the council, I think, the property. So time will tell. But, yeah, it remains empty, unfortunately. All eight screens, not happening at the moment.
1: Oh.
0: But Lake Haven Cinemas is, the ex-Metro Cinemas. It might get reopened, but might get reopened in a smaller way, I think. They might downsize it a little. We'll see what happens.
1: Don has texted through, is it too soon to talk about The Odyssey?
0: It is too soon because I haven't seen it yet. I'll be watching it on Monday, so tomorrow, and then I'll talk about it next week.
1: Emmy Awards contenders announced this week as well.
0: They were. Australian Sarah Snook leads the way for Australian nominees. Yeah. She's in a movie called All Her Fault. Actually, a TV show, sorry. Series called All Her Fault. Really, really good. And the Emmy Awards are the like television Oscars, and they're not on until September, so I'll talk about them a little bit more at the time leading up to them. But The Pit and Pluribus, Pax and Widow's Bay, they're the four big ones that have all been nominated for multiple awards. So I know The Pit has just been winning everything over the last couple of years, so it's likely to do the same. But Pax is fun. Pluribus was one of my favourite shows this year, and Widow's Bay Yep. is incredible too. If you have Apple TV, I highly suggest it.
1: Remind me, the Emmys are what, just TV shows or movies and TV shows? What's the Emmys giving awards for again?
0: Television Academy. Yeah, TV only. So TV movies, of course, and limited miniseries and comedy, and then they have the drama categories as well. Mariska Hargitay is going to be the host, which I think is a little left-field decision, right. But her mum, Jane Mansfield, there was a really great documentary about her. That's Mariska Hargitay's mum, Jane Mansfield, right. And that is nominated for one of the documentaries in the documentary category. So that seems likely that one might win, seeing they've got her, I think, as a host. It means to me that they must be going to give out an award, and she might get it for a mum, for a late mum.
1: There you go. Okay, thank you. World Cup, will you watch? Is it England and... Don't tell
0: there
1: me.
0: There is.
1: England and who's the other team they're taking on again?
0: Norway.
1: Norway. Yeah.
0: Yes.
1: That starts soon.
0: Well, I'm not a huge soccer fan. I don't mind the A-League, but I have been keeping my eye on the soccer. I'm sort of more into Wimbledon, actually, more into the tennis at the moment and the NRL, but I'll definitely watch this England match, I think, in a couple of hours. It kicks off about 7.
1: We've had the women's final, of course, run and done this morning. So did you watch that? Did you watch the two Czech girls?
0: No, I didn't see that this morning.
1: There you go. Oh, it was a good game. Now, Clinton has just phoned through. He snuck in before I was about to say goodbye, but Clinton's here in Cranbourne. Hi, Clinton.
15: Good morning. I'd just like to ring in and talk about a television show that I just watched for the first time.
1: Yeah.
15: I watched a movie called The Batman, starring Robert Pattinson, and that in turn took me to JB Hi-Fi, and I picked up a 1-season, 8-episode television show called The Penguin, and I was just floored by it. I could not believe that the main actor, Colin Farrell, was underneath all that makeup and prosthetics, and it was... I watched it across this last week, and I was just absolutely floored by it.
1: Yeah, it's a good one, isn't it? Even I know The Penguin. That's one that people enjoy, Shane.
0: Yeah, excellent. Really good choice. And The Batman was a good movie, but The Penguin series was incredible. There's meant to be a Penguin season 2. It hasn't officially been announced yet, but they are talking about bringing it back for the second season. But Colin Farrell as the Penguin, brilliant. If you go to my YouTube channel, I interviewed the director and I interviewed the makeup guy who did all the makeup for the Penguin. So you can check that out. It's interesting.
1: Good on you, Clinton. Thank you. And thank you, Shane A. Bassett. Always a pleasure to have you on the program.
0: Always a pleasure to be here, mate. Thank you, Pat. And you know, I know where you get your haircut.
1: Oh, that's right.
0: When I'm in Melbourne.
1: There you go. That's the big takeaway from the segment. You're awesome, mate. Thank you, Shane. Good man.
0: Cheers.
1: See you next Sunday when we talk movies, streaming and showbiz on Australia Overnight. Now, it's a shake-it-off Sunday, so it's time to win a prize. 133693. Before you get into the day today, it's always nice to shake off what's on your mind and your chest. So if something's getting up your nose or annoying you and you need to shake it off, use this radio show to feel better on 133693, to vent. 133693. Everybody goes in the running for the prize thanks to Pestrol. It's the premium electric fly swatter, very handy to have, especially when the summer months kick in. It's a zapper. It's bigger, it's stronger. It's an electric bug swatter. It's a fun little gift for you if you are selected on that number. 133693. What do you need to shake off? 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
16: Now, on Australia Overnight, it's a Shake It Off Sunday with Pat Panetta. Call now, 133-693. 133-693. And tell us what you need to shake off.
1: It's as easy as that. What's on your mind? What do you need to shake off before you get into your Sunday and enjoy the day? Tell me all about it. 133-693. Something you need to get off your chest. Maybe there's an event or something near you want to tell us about. 133-693. We call it a Shake It Off Sunday and everyone goes in the running for our prize. Hi, Heather.
23: Hey, how are you?
1: I'm good, Heather.
23: Yep, I'm on my way to work and I've been waiting to this day because every Sunday morning I listen to this.
1: Yes.
23: And I thought, I need to shake this off.
1: Okay, tell me.
23: My granddaughter was at hospital at Blacktown. She got there about 3:15 in the morning and that was last Tuesday.
1: Right.
23: No, that was last Monday, I'm sorry. She had to sit in the waiting room, like in the emergency room, with a drip in her arm from 3:15 till Tuesday afternoon, 4 o'clock.
1: Unbelievable.
23: She had gallbladder problems.
1: Right.
23: And her fiance and herself sat in the emergency room till 4 o'clock in the afternoon. And we're talking the next day.
1: Yep.
23: So she had no sleep. She was. They put a drip in her arm to take away the pain, which was Endone or something.
1: Right.
23: And then they gave her some antibiotics. And then at 4 o'clock, they said, the Tuesday afternoon, you can go home now.
1: Unacceptable, and completely unacceptable. To get there at 3:15 on Monday and Tuesday afternoon, still not seen anybody. Okay, they put the drip in and all that sort of stuff. So what did she do? Go home?
23: Yeah, they said, you can go home now. Her birthday was Wednesday.
1: Mm.
23: And she said, she was turning 30.
1: Right.
23: And I just think this health system they've got to do something about it.
1: Yeah,
23: they've got to do something.
1: That
23: I mean, if my granddaughter was there, could you imagine all the other people who were there?
1: Well, that's right. I mean, if you're saying you're waiting a day and a half to see somebody, I mean, can you imagine the backlog? Holy moly. Thank you, Heather. Sandy is here as well. Hi, Sandy.
2: Morning, Pat. Pat, I know we can't keep winning them all, but I just want to shake off Carlton's loss last night. We've been going so well and it was a bad one.
1: Oh, of course. So Carlton, how interesting their journey. It was 7 in a row. Michael Voss, I'm going to say poor old Michael Voss. Should I be saying that? He was the coach and they couldn't win a game. Then he left and they won 7 in a row. So that sort of says there was a disconnect with the players. But the run ended last night. Was it against Hawthorn? Who were they playing?
2: Yeah, Hawthorn. It was shocking conditions, but we can't blame that. Hawthorn just handled it better and were better on the night. But it was such a big loss and it was disappointing, Pat.
1: Okay. Yeah, shocking conditions. The rain just pelted down there for a little while. So heavy.
2: Yeah.
1: Yeah, right. I could hear it in the background and I could hear the game. I wonder what it looked like. Probably, big puddles of water. Thank you, Sandy. We'll put you in the running. So Ethan will put that in the barrel. Samantha in Gosford. Hi, Samantha.
3: Good morning. Okay, Australia Post concession stamps. I went to buy some for my mother. I had her senior's card. I had a concession card. And apparently she had to present herself in person. And I said, can we do a video call, conference call, because you can't walk half an hour to the post office
1: again.
3: And they refused. And they said, no, they do actually give me the stamps, only because there was a queue build up behind me.
1: Mm.
3: And eventually they gave me the concession because they're on a trust, and I'm thinking on a trustworthy basis,
1: right,
3: because I really want to rip off Australia Post by $12.
1: Right, so you're taking in her card for a concession. Is it a general concession card or Australia Post concession card? It's just like the and.
3: I had both. I had Australia right. Post and a concession card, so I had that. I also had a phone with me, and I said, if you want to see her, she's like, it's going to take her half an hour to walk up here because she was at the mall. It's going to take her half hour to walk up here, and then we've got to walk back again. And I said, she's barely walking.
1: And it's going to be the actual person who owns the concession card.
3: They have to face to face, and I said, we can do face to face over the phone.
1: Right. Yeah, yeah, I'm just thinking because you don't want them passing the card around, do you? But, you know, okay. In the end, they yielded and they sort of looked after you there, Samantha. Thank you. We'll take some more calls on 133693. Everyone goes in the running for the prize. Samantha now goes into the barrel. And there's only about 15 minutes to go before we draw that prize. So 133693, what's on your mind? What do you need to shake off before you get into your Sunday? You'll feel better on that number. We'd love to know. 133693, your chance to win. It's a shake it off Sunday.
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1: Sunday morning edition of Australia Overnight as we get into a brand new day, the 12th of July. I'm Pat Panetta. Ethan's in the booth and Chris in Broadmeadows is on the phone. Hi there, Chris.
26: Hello, Pat. What I can't shake off, I've been part of this for Free OW, this journey for 34 years. In the last 2 to 3 years, only the Monday to Friday version of Australia Overnight and the Night Frame, there's always only some reference to Elvis Presley, Rolling Stones or Beatles. It's getting really annoying now. Didn't any of you guys go to nightclubs in the 80s and you're not employed to push people away from the network? And that's a constructive criticism. I mean, you know, what about the new sensation, Petra Marklin? Like, she goes under the stage name of September. I mean, I cry for you, and I cry for you guys at Free OW. Start expanding on your music, please.
1: Chris, so you're saying we only play music from those artists?
26: I've been made aware you had a target audience, but you're no longer under Nine Entertainment. You're now under a new successful hotelier, and you know, you can start expanding on, you know, stuff in the last 25 to 30 years if you can. But
1: could you just give me those artists again that we play? Which artists do we only play?
26: No. What they do, they talk about only. They don't go outside these four or five headline acts.
1: Tell me who they are.
26: 50s, 60s, and 70s. I mean, there's a lot of us. I'm 61 and I'm going through the 80s, 90s and even a lot of the current stuff. And I'm saying, you know, how old are all you people? I mean, you don't just target 80 or 9-year-olds. There's only about 13% of the population that would even know who the Beatles, Elvis Presley and the Rolling Stones are.
1: What did we play this morning, Ethan? Oh, he's right. We played Queen. They're old.
26: Oh, well, Freddie Mercury is all right. Can we get a quick snippet towards the end of the show of Petra Marklin? She goes under the name September.
1: September.
26: Cry for You, the song is. Her stage name is September.
1: I'm not going to play on a mainstream radio station somebody called September that I've never heard of. I'll be sacked.
26: Her name's Petra Marklin. You'll know the song. You would have been to clubs in recent years and you would have heard this song. My support always loves the song. It's generational, this song.
1: What else did we play, Agent?
26: It's called
1: today?
26: Cry for You. You'll definitely know the song.
1: We're going to play, what did we play? Oh, we played Country Road, John Denver. Take me home, Country Roads.
26: No.
1: Don't play it, Ethan. This is John Lennon. He's hung up on me. What are you playing John Lennon for? He doesn't like the Beatles. You're going to upset him, mate. All righty, we'll take a break and some more calls after this. 133 693. It's the Sunday morning edition of Australia Overnight.
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8: Been pretty big on Hawthorn this year. 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
1: And Brian's on the line in New South Wales. Hi there, Brian.
30: Hello. Hello.
1: G'day, Brian.
30: How are you going there? Look, I've got a situation that we've been suffering for 5 years,
1: right,
30: and it's neglect by a government company. I won't say the name,
1: right?
30: You only have to put two and two together to work out what it is.
1: Be careful.
30: But it's a disgrace what they've done to me and Monica. I've been going to RPA Hospital for 30 years, keeping her. I gave 30 years of my life to keep her alive.
1: Mm.
30: She's on her last legs, and I have to get up at 2 o'clock in the morning every day to give her 10... her tablets all day, and if she doesn't take her tablets for 2 days, she will die.
1: Mm.
30: The company that I know, who's supposed to be looking after us, have neglected us, and they put these people next door, the crooks, the cheats, and the rat bags. I don't know who the hell what they're doing, but they work all night and disturb me all night, and it's been going on for 5 years. I went to the police 15 times. Oh, we've got to hear the noise. It's a common wall. The law for this common wall absolutely stinks. It's a common wall. They can't hear the noise. They park outside the police and they drive off.
1: But this is your neighbours. But your neighbours, you have the problem with your neighbours or some sort of... you said it's a public company or a public business.
30: But I can't say the name on the air, can I?
1: Yes, but your problem is with your neighbours, isn't it? Through the wall, making noise all night.
30: I went to the courts twice and I won in court twice against the company, but it didn't work. I don't want it. I didn't ask them for anything, the company. I didn't ask them for a dollar. All they give you is rent credit. I don't want credit. I don't want a dollar. I want them to stop these rat bags from working all night. They know they're not supposed to be... She's supposed to be living there with her daughter. Her daughter and her has never lived there. She brings people around from the internet, from out west somewhere, who work with her, and they make money. That's the whole idea of this place. It's destroyed our lives.
1: We've got to shut them down. Is it legal or illegal what they're doing next door? We don't know.
30: Illegal. It's all illegal. They're not supposed to be doing it.
1: Yep, all right. We'll shut them down if you're neighbours, and if it's going through all hours of the night... that'd be a hellish situation, especially when you talk about having to look after your partner. Sandra's in Frankston. Hi, Sandra.
2: Hey, good morning, Pat. Do you go home and kick the cat?
1: I'll flop into bed and it'll be all over.
2: Cranky today.
1: What about you, Sandra?
2: I'm happy. I don't care. I said you should play a song for Chris for me.
1: Yeah,
2: Mr. Cranky. If you're happy and you know it, clap your hands.
1: Yes, we'll have to find that song.
2: He was. The rails today.
1: Yeah, he was a bit up and about. That's true. Thank you, Sandra. We're just getting through these calls here before we go. Helen of Neil, we haven't got too long. Hi, Helen.
3: Hello, Pat. What I can't stand are these cooking shows on the television with the women that have got the long hair dangling down into the food. For God's sake, tie it back, would you, instead of flopping all over the face. I just can't. I can't stand it. I don't know whether any other body says the same thing, but, you know, you've got these women with all this long hair. Right. And I thought it was by law you had to have it tied back.
1: Well, you know, the cooking shows, it's not about the cooking. It's about, you know, got to look good on the tally with the hair out as you present on the TV. Thank you, Helen. And is that Leonie? Hi, Leonie.
4: Hello.
1: Hello.
4: Hello, Pat. Look, I'm going to ring James Willis about this as well.
1: Yes.
4: I know he's coming on soon. But I just wanted to tell you very briefly and your listeners about the housing market. I live in Hilltop. I always call it the pauper pack of the Southern Highlands.
1: Right.
4: My house is on the market for $9.95.
1: Yes.
4: It is impeccable. Had an open house yesterday. Not one person came through.
1: Okay, that is a real concern. Okay, James Willis and others at 2GB and also across the network talking about the bottom falling out of this real estate market, and it's scary. You've got a nice house there and nobody is interested. It is a real concern. Thank you, Leonie. We'll take a break. The news after this.
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1: Now, winner of the Pestrol Prize is Heather in New South Wales, who phoned about her daughter having to, or granddaughter having to wait at a public hospital. So Heather, phone Ethan on 133693. We'll get your details for that prize. Thanks to Pestrol. That's the Sunday morning edition of Australia Overnight. Thanks for listening. Thanks to Ethan. And I'll be back next weekend. Have a great week. And remember, no regrets. Bye.
11: 3YBFM National News. Harvey Norman's renos are underway, and so is their renovation sale, clearing stock and slashing prices.
12: Degrees in Melbourne, showers today, a top of 14. It's 6 o'clock. Good morning, I'm Brian Wilson. Valuers on the state government's panel are being accused of manipulating valuations, forcing up property taxes. The Herald Sun reporting land tax hikes of up to 975% over the past 4 years have smashed businesses that are struggling to keep their doors open. It's claimed some of the specially appointed valuers are pushing up market assessments simply to boost the government's tax take. It's also been revealed some Melbourne-based valuers assessing country areas are doing desktop market assessments and never visiting the towns they're rating. There are more calls for an independent inquiry into the system, which has broken down since being taken out of the hands of local councils. Detectives have charged a 16-year-old boy with the alleged murder of a 13-year-old girl whose remains were found in Victoria. Layla Jeffrey was reported missing last weekend, her body found in bushland around a kilometre from her home in Donald in the Woomera region, about 145 kilometres northwest of Bendigo. An online fundraiser has been set up helping Layla's family cover the cost of her funeral. Her aunt Caitlin telling Nine News the family are grateful for the support.
14: It has made everything so much easier. Not that it is easy or will ever be. We just want justice. She had turned the light on before she left because she was planning to come back.
12: It's been revealed the Victorian government is creating another regulatory authority, this time to monitor and protect workplaces for local council employees. The taxpayer-funded regulator, which technically duplicates WorkSafe and the Fair Work Commission, will oversee council operations and enforce a yet-to-be-legislated Fair Jobs Code. And voting in Victoria is set for a shake-up ahead of the November state election. Preference whispering, which is the complex preference deals for people to be able to leapfrog over major parties into Parliament with little more than 1% of the vote, it will be no more. Legislation is set to be introduced once MPs return from the winter break. Victoria is the last place in Australia which still allows the practice by the so-called micro-parties. And more people are moving to Queensland from other states and territories than anywhere else in Australia. Data reveals the Sunshine State gained 16,500 people from interstate migration last year. The highest number of people making the move are from Victoria. Checking finance this hour, one Aussie dollar is buying 69 US cents.
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12: G
10: check.
12: Tennis star Linda Noskova has taken out the Wimbledon women's final, defeating countryman Karolina Mukova in a 2.5-hour battle. 21-year-old Noskova broke down, telling the crowd it was emotional to have her dad, who never travels, sitting courtside.
17: I want to thank my dad for coming here, for, you know... There's also one more person that I would like to thank, which is my mom. I definitely would not be standing here without her.
12: Alexander Zverev faces Jannik Sinner in the men's final. Hawthorn were too strong for Carlton last night, winning 103-39. The Adelaide Crows were 79-point winners over the Gold Coast. And in the other games, a 13-point win for GWS over Geelong and a 14-point win for St Kilda over Port Adelaide. And that's the latest news and sport.
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10: A sheep graziers warning remains current for the region, along with a gale warning for the coast. Your four-day forecast for Sunday, cloudy, a very high chance of showers and west to northwesterly winds, 30 to 40 kilometres an hour. Expecting tops of 14 degrees for Warrnambool and Port Ferry, 13 for Mortlake and Tarang. Monday, showers 15, showers on Tuesday 15, and cloudy for Wednesday, a top of 15 degrees.
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10: Right now, it's 8 degrees.
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11: It is at Len Johns. Good morning to the saints, the sinners, the people too who just forgot to turn off their weekday alarm. Does anyone do that on a Sunday morning? Anyway, here we are. It is Sunday Country, nice and early, 6 past 6. Certainly the song's worth waking up for, and some of the songs, of course, we haven't heard for a long, long time. It's all about country between now and 9 o'clock, including a feature we do every hour called the Double Shots. I won't spoil too much, but this hour we'll have something from the Mallee Boy. To kick it off, actually, let's kick it off in low-key but high country. And a minute or so ago, we just checked the forecast. So has the singer Lee Hazelwood. He's got the wind, he's got the sky, the sea, the sand covered. One thing Lee had was a knack for being cryptic, and once claimed that he only wrote songs to pay for his expensive habits. You know, I've always felt like this is a dream, yet you can't quite remember. The wind, sky, sea and sand from Lee Hazelwood on Sunday Country.

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The Good Morning Kiss. This Kiss, Faith Hill on Sunday Country. At 6:15 with Len. Got a couple of winners this morning. That one from Faith, the country music, and also the Doona. Another cold. You had a cold run now. Definitely is our winter smack bang in the middle. 12th of July. Couple of days. We will arrive mid-winter, precisely. Okay, and from that one, the pivotal track, the subliminal track from Faith, to Aussie Graham Connors, the legend who is famous for his North Queensland perspective. Jar some of that warmth and send it down to us, eh? This is Let the Cane Fields Burn from Graham Connors on Sunday Country.

0: another Sunday Country double shot.
1: Well, I've ripped and dug out burrows on a sandy bullock hill. Eradicating rabbits doesn't take a lot of skill, but a boy born in the Mallee doesn't find them hard to kill. No self-respecting farmer lets a rodent eat his wheat. He'll shoot him and he'll skin him and he'll dress him up to eat. But since the spread of Mixo, he's almost got him beat.

Staying cozy with Sunday Country every Sunday morning, 6 till 9, and doing a double from Willow. It's a Just Cause double. No reason, not birthdaying, nothing like that. It's always enjoy doing a double from the true blue legend. When he sings about the scrub, the bush, he's not just reading a map, he's reading his own diary. John Williamson, born in the Mallee town of Quambie, Quambatook, northwest Vic, these days way up north in Queensland. Here we are staying with Willow, but I'm moving from the red dust of the Mallee to the quiet corners of you and I, of ourselves. Willow's going to keep it real here with a good reminder, it's okay not to be okay 100% of the time. The blues sometimes, from John Williamson on Sunday Country.

0: 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Their 25th studio album, Foreign Tongues, already hailed as one of their very best. We're excited to present the Rolling Stones Foreign Tongues album special.
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As we wait for first light, maybe enjoying your second cuppa at Sunday Country at 6:38 a.m. whistling away to Marty. They do say every life is a book, but Marty managed to fit his whole life into just, what, 2 minutes and 27 seconds with the story of my life. A fascinating bit of history. That song was actually the first hit for the legendary songwriting duo Burt Bacharach and Hal David. Long before they were pop icons, they were writing for a country baritone, a country crooner, Marty Robbins. Okay, moving along with Keith Urban still to come. Some Slim ahead of 7 o'clock. But love the way modern-day star Luke Combs breathes new life into this classic 80s pop hit from Tracy Chapman. Actually, when Tracy first heard Luke's version of this song, she was in the back of an Uber. She said she winced at first, but ended up loving it. Luke Combs, Fast Car on Sunday Country.

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Sunday Country at 4 to 7, our very own Caboolture Kid. That's the song widely considered to be the hit that made him a global superstar. And that banjo intro, still one of the ultimate wake-up calls, hey? Oh, nearly time for the 7 o'clock news. Hard to believe as we get you into the newsroom after this one. 26 years this month when this dropped, July 2000, off Slim's 100th studio album. Yet 3 to 7, the sound of a legend to wrap up the 6 a.m. hour. This is Slim on Sunday Country. Good morning.

0: 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Harvey Norman's renos are underway, and so is their renovation sale, clearing stock and slashing prices.
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2: 10 degrees in Melbourne, showers today at top of 14. It's 7 o'clock. Good morning, I'm Brian Wilson. A man is dead following a car crash on Victoria's Bass Coast at Glenelvie, around 125 kilometres southeast of Melbourne, after a car rolled down an embankment just after 7 last night. The man was a passenger and is yet to be formally identified. Two others suffered minor injuries in the crash. The 25-year-old driver from Noble Park remains in hospital under police guard. Meanwhile, six teenagers have been charged following a dramatic arrest in Dandenong on the Monash Freeway. Kiara Parker reports.
3: Police allege the teens were involved in three robberies yesterday, one involving threats made with a machete. The vehicle they were in was stolen from Hawthorne. Police pursued the car through several suburbs before boxing it in on the Monash Freeway. Shocked onlookers captured the arrest. Vision from passing motorists shows officers smashing the windows to get in. OC spray was used to detain the teens. One was already on bail. The males aged between 13 and 18 have now been charged with a string of offences. Three of them have been bailed, the three others to face a children's court at a later date. Kiara Parker, Melbourne.
2: A 16-year-old junior footballer was airlifted to hospital after sustaining a serious head injury in regional Victoria late yesterday. The Horsham Saints under-17s player received a knock to the back of his head when he was tackled in the fourth quarter of the match against the Southern Mallee Thunder. Uber drivers are set to block the move to accept cash for trips, which is due to start this week. The rideshare drivers network has raised concerns about driver safety and plans to boycott the switch on of the cash option by declining cash trips when they appear on the driver's app. And briefly, there are concerns over the federal government's planned cutbacks to veterans' health care. Iran has pledged to revenge the death of its supreme leader, including posing a threat to kill President Trump. And firefighters in Spain are struggling to contain the nation's worst ever wildfires. At least 12 people have been killed in the past 48 hours. Checking finance, one Aussie dollar is buying 69 US cents.
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2: In torrential rain, Hawthorne last night snapped Carlton's seven-game winning streak at the MCG. Shane McGuinness reports.
4: In arguably some of the toughest conditions we've seen in years, it was an even start to the match. Hawthorne leading by just 2 points at quarter time, by 20 at halftime. However, once the rain eased, the Hawks' best came to the fore. Hawthorne running out 64-point winners, 15-13, 103 to Carlton, 6-3, 39. Jack Ginnivan was best afield for the Hawks, kicking 3 goals, while Connor McDonald was outstanding. Sam Walsh was best for Carlton. He finished the night with 35 possessions. In yesterday's other matches, wins to St Kilda, the Giants and Adelaide, big winners over the Gold Coast Suns. Shane McInnes, Melbourne.
2: Round 18 wraps up today with the Bulldogs up against West Coast. Brisbane are at home to the hapless Essendon Bombers, and Melbourne take on the ever-hopeful Richmond, with the Tigers' Tom Lynch having a chance at scoring his 500th goal. Norway and England are on the field fighting for a place in the World Cup semis. The winner will face either Argentina or Switzerland. And 21-year-old Linda Noskova has taken out the Wimbledon women's final. Alexander Zverev faces Jannik Sinner in the men's final. And the NRL will see the Melbourne Storm looking to bounce back when they take on the Gold Coast tonight. And that's the latest news and sport.
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6: A sheep graziers warning remains current for the region, along with a gale warning for the coast. Your four-day forecast for Sunday, cloudy, a very high chance of showers and west to northwesterly winds, 30 to 40 kilometres an hour. Expecting tops of 14 degrees for Warrnambool and Port Ferry, 13 for Mortlake and Tarang. Monday, showers 15, showers on Tuesday 15, and cloudy for Wednesday, a top of 15. Degrees.
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6: Right now it's 8 degrees.
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8: Okay, hour number two officially on the clock at 7:06 with Len. Sunday Country, and this hour going to do a double from Darius Rucker, a modern-day artist. Got some K.D. Alang. I remember her. Adam Brand, Gina Jeffries. A bit later on this hour, we'll do some Graham Bond as well, the Aussie. He was responsible. He gave birth to the old Auntie Jack character. That's all ahead this hour, let alone next hour, but let's get this one underway. We wrapped up last hour with the King of the Bush, Slim, now the King of Rock and Roll, and this very day, 72 years ago, a young 19-year-old Elvis officially signed his first ever recording contract with Sun Records. He quit his job that very day, the same day as a truck driver for Crown Electric. Talk about a Sunday morning live, change of hay, and let's fire it up with this one. He recorded not in a studio or Sun Records, but in his home, the old Graceland Jungle Room. It's Moody Blue on Sunday Country.

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There's a reason that that legend is a Hall of Famer, hey? Maybe a song you forgot how much you loved. Ronnie Millsap and Stranger in My House on Sunday Country at 17 past 7. By the way, that one from 1983, some country radio stations actually refused to play it because of that scorching rock guitar solo. They thought maybe it was verging too much out of country and into the rock genre. Ronnie Millsap did not care. He was busy winning a Grammy for the best country vocal performance for Stranger in My House. That Darius Rucker double coming up after this one comes from Gary Allen's album that truly defined his career, Smoke Rings in the Dark, near 30 years ago. Feels like this was recorded in a room full of heartache and cigarette smoke, back when you could have one with your drink. It's Runaway, Gary Allen on Sunday Country.

That be Darius Rucker on Sunday Country. His song from 13 years ago already, What a Juggernaut as well, Wagon Wheel. That became only the fourth country song in history to be certified diamond just a few years ago. Over 10 million copies of Wagon Wheel. Seems everyone on the planet wanted to head down the coast in 17 hours. Where Darius Doubling Up, the second song from Darius Rucker, is basically the country version of a boys' weekend gone wrong, or maybe very right. Darius said he wanted to cover this for years, but needed to track down the right troublemakers to join him, the right scallywags. And right here it is, Darius Rucker, Jason Aldean, Luke Bryan and Charles Kelly from Lady Antebellum or Lady A. This is Straight to Hell on Sunday Country.

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adding some country to your Sunday morning peace and quiet. Adding some Crystal Gale at 7:41 a.m. It is Len, the show, Sunday Country. And yeah, what a song. A smooth crossover, some nice elegance. And still, by the way, famous, Crystal Gale, famous for her nearly floor-length hair as she actively tours throughout North America this year. I've got Gina Jeffries, Johnny Cash, still to come, but Adam's always had that knack for singing about the choices we make, the good choices, the bad, and the what was I thinking? This is I Did What, Adam Brand on Sunday Country. I woke up this morning,

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1: Sunday Country, with still one more hour to spend with country legends like Johnny Cash next hour. What a song too. Sunday morning coming down. Bit of trivia for diehard fans too. Kris Kristofferson actually landed his helicopter on Johnny's front lawn just to get him a demo of that song. Yeah, gotta love it. News is coming up after this one. We know he's a cult Aussie legend when you think about Aussie TV back in the 70s and 80s. The man behind the moustache in the Auntie Jack show. Here he is from his mid-80s satire TV show called News Free Zone. It's Graham Bond. Please respect me on Sunday Country.
2: Okay, well, that's the end of this bonus CD. And before we go, Rory and I'd like to leave you with a little something to think about.
3: A little philosophy?
2: Exactly. So I'm going to read you something from the Book of Wisdom. It says here, a wise man once said, "He that lives not well one year, sorrows seven after."
3: Or whatever that means.
2: I know exactly. What's he talking about?
3: He's an idiot.
2: Exactly. Please, respect me in the morning. Am I reading from the Book of Idiots? I don't know what's happening. Don't talk about me when I'm gone. Join in if you'd like at the end.

0: 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Harvey Norman's renos are underway, and so is their renovation sale, clearing stock and slashing prices.
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2: 10 degrees in Melbourne, showers today, a top of 14. It's 8 o'clock. Good morning, I'm Brian Wilson. Victorian businesses are receiving another cost blow this week with the arrival of WorkSafe insurance premiums. The state government hiked the compulsory insurance by 42% last year, with premiums now calculated on 1.8% of a business's total wage and superannuation bill. Small businesses with low numbers of employees are further disadvantaged because they're not eligible for no-claim discounts. The WorkSafe bills arrive as businesses are calling for an inquiry into crushing land tax, which has jumped by more than 900% in some areas. Complex preference deals for candidates to leapfrog over more popular parties into the Victorian Parliament are set to be ditched. Karolyi Katsambardis explains.
3: Victoria is the last jurisdiction in Australia which still allows the practice of micro-parties to be able to use preference whispering. Some candidates have got into Parliament with a primary vote of less than 1%, and there have been repeated calls for its removal, including from two parliamentary inquiries this term. The Age says the Allan government will legislate against the practice when MPs return from the winter break, with ramifications ahead of the November state election. Karolyi Katsambardis, Melbourne.
2: Six teenagers have been charged following a dramatic arrest in Dandenong in front of drivers on the Monash Freeway. A 16-year-old boy has been charged with the alleged murder of a 13-year-old girl at Donald in the state's Wimmera region. And two men have been charged over shots that were fired into an Essendon cafe last week. Meanwhile, police also report there's been a surge in scams impersonating the Australian Tax Office. One Nation has unveiled an economic platform that includes redirecting 5% of Australia's GDP to defence. Treasury spokesman Barnaby Joyce has told the Herald the party also plans to boost family budgets by introducing income splitting and lifting the tax-free threshold for retirees. If you see flames coming out of the New Spirit of Tasmania moored at Williamstown, don't be alarmed. The ship is berthed in Melbourne, awaiting the Tasmanian government to finish building a new dock in Devonport. From time to time, engineers need to burn off the vaporised fuel in the ship's system, resulting in large flames being visible. Checking finance this hour, one Aussie dollar is buying 69 US cents.
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2: Norway and England are locked at 1-1 at half-time of their World Cup quarter-final in Miami. Norway's opening goal called on SBS.
4: It's a goal for Norway, Andreas Schjelderup. It's a stunner for the Norwegians.
2: The winner will face either Argentina or Switzerland. AFL on the Gold Coast losing streak continued, with the Suns going down to the Crows by 79 points in Adelaide. The loss not helping the mood of coach Damien Hardwick, who reacted after copping a spray from frustrated fans as he walked from the coach's box.
5: It's not ideal, to be honest, walking through here. And I understand people are going to say stuff, and I've got to be better. But at the end of the day, those sort of people are the guys that live in their mum's basements and type on bloody social media forums and all that sort of stuff. But you know, we're not playing well. I've got to be better, like I said. But we've got to do something about it.
2: Round 18 wraps up today with the Bulldogs up against West Coast. Melbourne take on the ever-hopeful Richmond, and Brisbane are at home to Essendon. And the Supercars organisers have reduced today's race in Townsville by 2 laps to keep the event within just 2 fuel stops. And that's the latest news and sport.
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2: For the coast, your four-day forecast for Sunday, cloudy, a very high chance of showers and west to northwesterly winds, 30 to 40 kilometres an hour. Expecting tops of 14 degrees for Warrnambool and Port Fairy, 13 for Mortlake and Tarang. Monday, showers 15, showers on Tuesday 15, and cloudy for Wednesday, a top of 15 degrees.
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2: Right now, it's 8 degrees.
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5: Okay, we are back. New sport weather done, dusted. 7 past 8, 2 hours now behind us. We ain't stopping. Some absolute beauties to keep you smiling all the way through this hour, through till next Sunday morning, let's just say. And this hour, we've got a double from Tom T. Hall, including a favourite. Everyone loves it. He recorded this day in Nashville 54 years ago. Johnny Chester, Alan Jackson, Charlie Pride, Willie and Ray will team up. It's all part of our final hour of Sunday Country, which sees it start with this one. There's always a certain magic when this singer comes on the old wireless. He is one of the original country sing-along kings. The first time he ever sung this live, the audience gave him a standing ovation that lasted some 15 minutes. He knew right there and then this was always going to be a biggie. Take Me Home, Country Roads. John Denver on Sunday Country Morning.

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Songs that remind us why Sunday mornings were invented, eh? Sunday Country with Charlie on the radio. Yeah, and for years that was the song that Charlie Pride used to close his live sets because the crowd would not let him leave the stage without hearing it. Fully understandable. You're all about the contrast between luxury and loneliness as the crystal chandeliers light up those paintings on the wall. 19 past eight with Len for the rest of this hour. As we go back to the wonderful 90s now, Toby Keith, his very first single. Sad to have lost Toby too, by the way, 2.5 years ago already. Prior to becoming a star, Keith, like Trace Adkins, worked in the oil fields in the States. But how's this? Not a bad start for Toby. His very first ever hit went on to become the most played country song in the States for the entire 90s decade. This is a song that never seems to wear out its welcome. Yeah, much like maybe a Sunday morning lie-in, right about now it's Toby Keith, should have been a cowboy. Morning.

0: The first ever top 10 for Tom T. Hall, 1968. The Ballad of $40. Something cynical about the words, watching the preacher speak, the widow cry, and he is just leaning on his shovel, thinking about the cash once the job's done at the old art cemetery. It is 26 past 8, Sunday Country. We're doubling up with Tom as well. Because I want to play this one that Tom recorded this very day 54 years ago. It was a noon job too. He had this one done and dusted by midday in Nashville. And the story behind this, 100% true. How three things, only three things in this world, are worth a solitary dime. Old dogs, children, watermelon wine on Sunday Country.
1: How old do you think I am, he said. I said, well, I didn't know. He said, I turned 65 about 11 months ago. I was sitting

0: for 4 and 20 Pies, Australia's original fan food. Round 18 is here.
1: Can you feel it?
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1: 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Loman has a fly and takes a hanger.
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It's a Sunday morning. The week can wait, but songs like that cannot. Willie and Ray, all about the ultimate story of devotion. A man who'd rather die than be taken back to Texas, and the woman who stands right by him. Seven Spanish angels. And from the high drama of Willie and Ray to a man who single-handedly defended the honky-tonk sound, it's Alan Jackson. Don't rock.

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playing free. This pretty girl beside me, she kind of welcomed me to town. She showed me things I'd never seen, really showed this boy around. Yeah. We sat on that veranda, looking down on Eastern Street, watching cars lap top to bottom while we sweltered in the heat. We chanced some physical encounters.

standing, but no longer serving beers. The license went to Sydney in the big Olympic year. The bar's gone with a jukebox. There's no music, there's no noise. By day, a second-hand shop selling pre-loved clothing.

Sunday Country, bit of Border Town Soul from Darren Colston, known for his sort of John Denver-esque ability to connect people with the environment and the history of the land. Darren, by the way, spent a lot of time around the Albury-Wodonga region, and that song taking us through the streets of his old town. Well, look at the time. It is time for me to get out of your hair once again. Thank you for spending another Sunday morning with me. I'll be back this exact same seat next Sunday morning from 6 as we wrap it up with this, the song that dominated the Aussie airwaves back in 1971. Stayed on the charts for some 30 weeks. It's good old Johnny Chester. Gwen, congratulations to wrap up Sunday Country. Hooroo!

0: 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Harvey Norman's renos are underway, and so is their renovation sale, clearing stock and slashing prices.
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2: 10 degrees in Melbourne, showers today, a top of 14. It's 9 o'clock. Good morning, I'm Brian Wilson. Around 200 Qantas passengers have had to spend the night at Japan's Narita Airport Terminal. QF80 was meant to depart for Melbourne yesterday, but a mechanical issue with the aircraft saw the flight cancelled. Passengers were offered a $200 accommodation voucher by the airline, but with surrounding hotels completely booked out, many had to sleep on the floor of the terminal. They were helped by local airport staff who gave them snacks, blankets and sleeping bags. The passengers hope to board the flight home later tonight for the 21-hour delayed. Detectives have charged a 16-year-old boy with the alleged murder of a 13-year-old girl after her remains were found in Victoria. Layla Jeffrey was reported missing last weekend, her body found in bushland around a kilometre from her home in Donald in the Wimmera region. An online fundraiser has been set up to help Layla's family cover the cost of her funeral. Her aunt Caitlin telling Nine News the family are grateful for the support.
3: It has made everything so much easier. Not that it is easy or will ever be. We just want justice. She had turned the light on before she left because she was planning to come back.
2: Police have arrested five people aged under 17 in connection with a series of carjackings in Melbourne's northwest this month. Three of the five were arrested yesterday after a fight involving weapons near Southbank Promenade. Two more were arrested later in the day. They're expected to be charged on summons. Real estate agents are calling for the state government to reconsider its planned changes to auction rules. From October, agents will be required to publish a reserve price at least 7 days before an auction or sale. Real Estate Institute of Victoria says there's already a massive confidence issue in the market, with clearance rates dropping to between 40 and 55% in the past 2 months. The agents say the new rule will only push the clearance rate even lower. Meanwhile, Uber drivers are set to block the move to accept cash for trips, which is due to start this week. The rideshare drivers network has raised concerns about driver safety and plans to boycott the switch by declining cash trips on their drivers' apps. Overseas, and senior US officials warn a final nuclear deal with Iran is growing increasingly unlikely. New analysis of satellite imagery has revealed Iran may already be attempting to rebuild their nuclear capability. The White House says any breach of the interim agreement could permanently collapse the negotiations. Checking finance this hour, one Aussie dollar is buying 69 US cents.
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2: Carlton was outflanked in the wet by Hawthorn last night. Interim coach Josh Fraser playing down the disappointment of the 64-point loss.
4: In my coaching journey, I'm not immune to losing. We've had to learn how to handle winning over the last 7 weeks, and I think it's really important we don't catastrophise a result, but we get back to work.
2: Round 18 wraps up today with the Bulldogs up against West Coast. Melbourne take on the ever-hopeful Richmond, and Brisbane are at home to Essendon. At the World Cup, England and Norway look like they're heading for penalties to see who advances to the semis. They're currently 1-1 late in the match. And 21-year-old Linda Noskova has taken out the Wimbledon women's final. And that's the latest news and sport.
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10: A sheep graziers warning remains current for the region, along with a gale warning for the coast. Your four-day forecast for Sunday, cloudy, a very high chance of showers and west to northwesterly winds, 30 to 40 kilometres an hour. Expecting tops of 14 degrees for Warrnambool and Port Ferry, 13 for Mortlake and Tarang. Monday, showers 15, showers on Tuesday 15, and cloudy for Wednesday, a top of 15 degrees.
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10: Currently, it's 9 degrees.
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14: It's so cold, I'm wearing my hoodie.
13: Yes.
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13: Well, it's one size fits all, so it doesn't matter, does it?
14: No, not really.
13: But gee, they're good.
14: Oh, toasty warm.
13: A ringing endorsement from me for that apparatus, I can tell you. And a ringing endorsement about our guest this week, because he's a terrific bloke.
14: Alan Rascal. He is a television veteran of 30-plus years. His face is probably very familiar to you, and he's got a lot of other strings to his bow as well as that.
13: We talk about childhood memories of cooking. We talk about his days in the media as a hard news reporter, as well as what became a very show busy reporter, and his great passion for cars.
14: Oh, yes, luxury cars, no less.
13: Yes, and he's got a

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2: A for you?
3: It's an A for me because I think my taste buds have changed. When I was a kid, I loved it.
2: Yeah, I'm not really a big fan either. No. It's a little bit too stodgy for me. I'm not sure about having a ham hock floating there in the minute. But, however, it has generated a huge response, this poll.
3: Massive, absolutely massive. Pea and ham soup, are you a yay or a nay? We'll find out and we'll get to Alan Rascal and talk about his days in the media. But first, I've got to get that hoodie off you because it's cold and I would like it now. This is Food Bites with Sarah Patterson. We'll be right back.

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1: Television reporter, showbiz and luxury car enthusiast, Alan Rascal. He's our guest this week.
0: And we're going straight to HQ.
1: Alan Rascal, I am just going to, no further ado, waste no further time and get you straight into the kitchen because I have this feeling that it might be a happy place for you. Is that the case?
2: It is. I've got my apron on. I'm cooking the spag bowl as we speak.
1: Spag bowl at, 10 o'clock in the morning?
2: We have put it in the fridge and heat it up later on.
0: So what have you got a signature dish? Are you a flash cook or are you a meat and potatoes cook? Where do you sit in the spectrum of that?
2: Oh, look, I'm a competent cook. I'm hardly a gourmet chef, but, I love making spaghetti bolognese. I love a good roast and things like that. I love experimenting in the kitchen and trying to balance flavours and stuff like that. So, I get by. People eat my food. I've never had any complaints thus far, but so good. Hopefully that continues.
1: Yeah, well, with over, three decades as a TV news reporter, plus many other jobs as well as that, Alan, you have to be a very busy man. So how do you accommodate, your dietary requirements and exercise and all of that type of thing?
2: Well, look, it is a difficult balancing act. I mean, the simple fact is when, doing TV news, very often you don't even get a chance to grab lunch and sometimes you don't even get a chance to grab brekkie. So sometimes you just have to rely upon one meal a day if you can get by on that. Exercise, why? Because you're always on your feet, you're getting around out and about. So that's, walking is the best exercise. So that's, but I don't get to the gym or anything like that, but I do love walking. I walk everywhere that I possibly can.
1: Are you powered by coffee?
2: Love coffee and tea. I love both of them. I can have, 10, more than 10 cups a day without a word of a lie. And, a lot of people can't have a coffee before going to bed. I can have a coffee before going to bed and go straight to sleep. It doesn't impact me in any way, shape, or form.
0: Now, you're naturally caffeinated, I reckon. Now,
2: I thought you were lucky you didn't say pickled.
0: Well, we've got to bring that up, but that's later in the program. I want to take you back to your childhood. What, as a kid, what are your memories of being in the kitchen? What are your memories of what you grew up eating? What does that bring back to you?
2: Well, I'm from pretty humble beginnings, middle class beginnings, like most people in Australia. And Mum was a meat and three veg type of lady, so we had that pretty much all every night. Various variations on that. Love a good roast. My grandfather on my mother's side was a cattle station manager, so he used to love having things like oxtail stew with dumplings inside the stew. And I wish I could make those dumplings because I can't replicate them, but I'd love to.
1: Wow. And did you know from a young age, Alan, what you wanted to do in terms of a career?
2: Oh, look, I did because I grew up watching television and TV. Well, I love television. I had a television since I was 13 myself in my own bedroom. But I also obviously had to sit down and watch the news with Mum and Dad. I'm originally from Sydney, so I grew up watching Brian Henderson on Channel 9. And then I got to year 10, 11, 12, and I thought, what am I going to do? I don't know. So I thought, would I be a lawyer or would I be a journalist? So I did work experience as a lawyer. Didn't love it. In year 12, I then sent out letters to the news directors of Channel 7, 9 and 10 in Sydney asking, what can I do to get into television, what course do you recommend, etc. I got letters back from Channels 7 and Channels 9 in Sydney and they both suggested then Mitchell College, now Charles Sturt University in Bathurst in New South Wales. So when I finished my HSC and I got into the course, I then sent them a letter again and included the letter that they sent me saying, hey, I've done what you've asked. I've gotten to the course. Any chance of work experience? And the late, great Ian Cook, who was the network news director at Channel 9, contacted me back and he gave me a couple of internships and then out of the blue rang me one day and said, do you want a cadetship? And I said, absolutely.
0: Oh, wow. So you started at Channel 9 in Sydney.
2: I did, way back in, what's called my security pass, about December 1992. So I spent a couple of years at Channel 9 in Sydney, now I transferred up to 9's Darwin station it was supposed to be 2 years, but it ended up being 3. Then I transferred down to Melbourne, where I spent 6 years at Channel 9. Then I went and holidayed at Channel 10 for 6 or 7 years. then I turned 40 and thought, I don't want to work full-time anymore, so I went freelance and I did some freelancing at both 7 News and SBS World News Australia for 3 years at the same time. And then Channel 9 rang me and said, do you want to come home? And I went home in a freelance capacity. It was a bit like John Boy going home to the Waltons.
0: Well, don't say goodnight, John Boy, because there's a lot more coming on this particular episode of Food Bites with Sarah Patterson and Alan Rascal's guest. More on his media journey coming up.

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1: And television veteran Alan Ruskell is our guest this week.
0: And speaking of veterans, he got some unusual advice from some of his early career mentors.
1: Peter Meakin took you aside and said that you looked a bit too young, needed to make you look a bit older with a bit more authority. Is that right?
2: No, you're absolutely correct. I mean, he was a big mentor of mine as well, and he had a chat to me and he said, look, you're a young fella, you look young, it's likely you might look young for a while, we've got to try to make you look a little bit older. So he is responsible for the hair I now appear on camera with, the side part, the immovable hair, the like Lego hair. It just does not move because I have dead straight hair. I'm like some, you know, member of the Beatles or Oasis. But at the time, when Peter Meakin was speaking to me back then, 90210 was the hit show on television. I had hair very much like Jason Priestley. So it was probably time to try to look a little bit older.
0: It's a wonder they didn't make you grow a mustache. That was usually, you know, if they wanted someone to look a bit older in a television series or whatever, they'd whack a mo on him and go, there you go. Now he looks like a grown up.
2: Well, true, but I think they're going to, they probably couldn't have grown a moustache at the time. could have looked a bit patchy. I might have looked a bit dodgy on air, but yeah. And look, and interestingly, at 1.2, don't really want to tell stories out of school, but somebody at 9 came to me and said, look, we want you to pronounce your name Rascal. And I said, but it's Rascal. And I said, why do you want me to say Rascal? He said, because it sounds too much like Rascal. And my response was, because it is. And then I followed up with, if I wanted a stage name, I would have taken up acting. But fortunately, I kept my job.
0: Where did that flamboyant style of yours come from? Was that something that was encouraged at the start, or was that something that kind of blew the heads off most of the people in the newsroom?
2: Well, look, it's something that's developed over time. I mean, essentially, at my core, I am actually, believe it or not, quite shy. And I was a shy kid, and I was shy and overweight kid. And then turned about 16, and I turned my mind to losing weight. And I lost about 26 kilos in 3 months or so.
0: Wow.
2: And then, I did start occasionally walking the occasional runway or whatever. So I really had to force myself to get out of my comfort zone and get over my shyness. So most of my TV career, I have done hard news, court and police rounds and things like that. And then in my latter life, I thought, well, I can now start doing, letting the reins go a little bit and having a bit more fun with it. And that's how it really developed. And it was very fortunate that, the networks allowed me to do that within a news service, because it's not something that usually goes on. But fortunately, they did, and I relished it.
1: You did mention there, well, we kind of skimmed straight over the occasional runway work. So were you were a model at one stage?
2: Occasionally, yes. I did it. It was hardly like a supermodel or anything like that, and I never considered it a full-time career myself. I know others do, but it wasn't what my aim was. I just did a bit on the side.
1: Is the showbiz celebrity interviews, is that your happy place?
2: Look, it is, and I'll tell you why, because, doing what I do, it gives you access to people and places you otherwise wouldn't. And it is a privilege to tell other people's stories. And that's the way I always come at things. And what always fascinates me about the stars are that although they are incredible stars, they are generally just incredibly down to earth. And they're just like chatty Cathy's. So it's usually the people around them that are the pains in the butt.
1: Yes, so true.
0: Oh, we've all got stories to tell about publicists or managers or gophers or whatever. Don't look at him. Don't look him directly in the eye, and don't mention the ex-wife. And you sit down, and the person looks you straight in the eye and says, "Now you want to talk about my ex-wife?" You go, "Okay, fine."
2: Exactly.
0: So
2: bring it on. And I've had occasions where there was a politician once where I had to door stop the politician. His mind has said, "You're not going to talk to him. He's not going to say anything." So I asked him a question as he exited a building, and he was happy to have a chat. And then the advisor came and had a go at me, and I said, "Well, he's your boss. Have a chat to him. He wants to have talk to me."
0: Yeah, that's generally how it works. Hey, I've got to ask you, back in the kitchen again for a tick. Have you got a sweet tooth? All these cups of coffee and tea that you drink during the day, do you have a biscuit with it or a piece of cake, or have you got a sweet tooth?
2: No, look, I probably am more a savoury kind of guy, but, it's not like I don't like sweet things. My go-to dessert, not to make, but to eat, things like, sticky date puddings, creme brulee, chocolate mousse. But my all-time favourite is, down-to-earth, good old Pav.
1: Oh, yeah, a bit of fresh fruit and Christmas Day, good action there.
2: Love a Pav. It's the best Best dessert ever.
0: I don't know if the pav would be my best dessert. I'm not even sure it'd make the podium.
1: It would make my top 10.
0: Okay, yeah, probably my top 10. But, well, we digress. Alan Ruskell has more to tell us, including his relationship with Peter Hitchener.
1: Yes.
0: That's coming up on Food Bites with Sarah Patterson.
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1: He's a hard news reporter as well as a showbiz reporter is Alan Ruskell, and he is our guest this week.
0: And anyone who's worked for the amount of time that Alan has at Channel 9 gets to meet the big names.
1: I would like to talk to you, Alan, about a person who with whom you are very familiar, and that is Peter Hitchener. We had him on this show a couple of times, and I don't think I've ever heard anybody say a bad word about Peter Hitchener, because he must have the sunniest disposition of anyone on the planet. Is that how you find Pete?
2: 100%, you hit the nail on the head. No one has a bad word to say about Hitch, because there's nothing bad to say about Peter Hitchener. He is a genuinely beautiful human being. What you see on camera is exactly what he's like off camera. Just a generally loving, lovable fellow.
1: You emceed his big 80th celebrations.
2: I did, and what an honour that was, because I was in the room with some towering figures from the industry. Eddie McGuire was there, and Peacock was there, Pete Smith from Sale of the Century was there, Mal Walden was there, George Tanikian was there. It was a big night, and obviously you've got to perform as well, so hopefully I did it justice.
1: Yeah. I mean, you've been doing it for so long, Alan, but do you still get nervous?
2: Oh, 100%. 100% get nervous. I mean, even before chatting to you, the nerves set in. And I think if you're not nervous, you're not on your game and you're not human.
0: We talked about, kitchen being a happy place, but where's the passion? Cars, classic cars, is that one of your great passions in life?
2: I absolutely love cars. I've loved cars since I was a kid. I've always been fascinated by cars. I love beautiful cars. It's fascinating to see that, cars over the years have lost their beauty. They used to be pretty, and they've also become really bland. I mean, if you look at most car colours now, it's silver, white, black. If you look back in the 70s or whatever, there's pops of colour everywhere. If you look at car park photos from the 70s, so cars have changed over the time, and cars are a big part of our lives and a big part of our personalities. I mean, how many photos do you see in photo albums, for those who are from the film era, how many photos do you see of people standing beside their car?
1: That is so true. We dropped off our car to get service the other day, and a mechanic, he loves vintage cars. He had a 1950s model, was it, Kevin?
0: And the H. Holden.
1: Yeah, and the car was the most beautiful shade of sage green, which I've never seen before. It was just a beautiful work of art, even if you're not into cars.
2: Exactly, and that's it. They used to be a work of art. They used to be, form and function. Now it seems to be more function rather than form. So it is part of the evolution of life, I guess, but it is sad that they become increasingly bland in a world that is becoming increasingly beige, sadly.
1: Yeah. Are you able to share with us, what you're going to be doing this afternoon? What are you going to be reviewing?
2: Well, sure. After this, I've got the hair and makeup on ready to go. After this, I'm popping out the door to pop down to Lawbeck Luxury Cars in Port Melbourne, where I will today be reviewing a 1974 Rolls-Royce Corniche in the very fabulous 1970s colour of coffee bean brown.
1: Oh, wow.
0: Wow.
2: And with a black roof. So it's a stunning-looking car. And I'll probably be actually... truthfully known, I'll probably be driving down my Rolls-Royce Silver Shadow to go down to the showroom. So, yes.
1: Oh, that would be so hard to hand it back.
0: Your Rolls-Royce Silver Shadow?
2: Yes.
0: Wow.
1: Wow.
2: Yeah. So I've got an old Rolls-Royce Silver Shadow too. Her name is Lizzie, after the late Queen Elizabeth II. Absolutely love. I've had her since 2009, not in perfect condition, but I didn't want it to be, because I don't want to be a magnet for lunatics. But she is a beautiful car, and everywhere you go, it turns head. It just brings a smile to people's faces as you drive past.
0: Yeah.
1: Thank goodness you paid attention to that, Kevin, because I would have missed the scoop.
0: I was about... my question was going to be, what is your dream car? But clearly you're driving a dream car.
2: Oh, it was one of my dream cars when I was a kid, but my ultimate dream car would be a Rolls-Royce Corniche convertible, the ultimate 80s car, and it's something that I would really love to get at some point, maybe in my retirement. We'll see how we go.
0: Alan, thank you so much for being on the program. We look forward to seeing much more of you on Instagram and on our television screens, and I know there's a Rolls-Royce with your name on it waiting right now, so thanks for being on the show.
1: Thank you.
2: Oh, champion, I've had an absolute ball. Thank you for having me on the show.
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0: Sunday morning, and you're listening to Food Bites with Sarah Patterson, Alan Ruskell. There's more on the podcast version, including a really interesting dinner party guest list he has, and a terrific cleaning tip for your pots.
1: Oh, he put a lot of thought into both of those things.
0: He did.
1: But right now, we're going to head to the soup aisle,
0: yep.
1: or the soup centre of the universe, and it is pea and ham soup is our poll topic this week. Is it a yay or a nay for you?
0: Is it yes or is it no soup for you?
1: Hello, that's a good Seinfeld episode. One of my favourites, in fact. Now, Peter Tanowski starts us off and he says it's a yay for him.
0: Merv Hughes says not a big rap on this one.
1: Artie Stevens says, oh, yes, on a cold day with pasta dura baguette to cut up and dip. Oh, yum.
0: Does sound yum. Lisa McDonald, though, says a nay.
1: Bart Shaw, he says it's prison and nursing home food.
0: Stephen Tuzell says, yes, ham hocks v bacon bones. Lots of
1: Time
0: and salt added. I use Stephanie Alexander's recipe. Well, do you, Steve? Good for you.
1: That sounds very posh, that pea and ham soup version. Caroline Rigby says, just the smell of it coming home after school when my mum made it was enough for me to want to sleep outside in Melbourne in winter.
0: Oh,
1: she really didn't like it. She says it is disgusting, greasy and gross.
0: Wow.
1: She says it has zero redeeming features. And so in case you're wondering, that's a no from me.
0: Oh, no, that wasn't very obvious to me. No. Glenn Rodder says, only if I have to, I'm not a fan of the taste.
1: Ros Bittescombe says, I love it. My favourite soup to have, homemade with ham hocks.
0: Christine Myers Nicholson says, yay, especially on a dreary winter's day with fresh baked sourdough.
1: Oh, it sounds delicious. Making it sound very tempting. Karen Young says that's a nay for her.
0: Davin Nicholas says, yes, please.
1: George Tanikian, he says, yes, please, on a cold day.
0: Randy Lovedust, this is Coxie from the Roxy, and he's back there again soon. Pea and ham soup, magnificent.
1: The lovely Rob Elliott. Now, he says, yay every day.
0: Lisa Caddo says, I love, love, love pea and ham soup.
1: Charles Collins says, I love it. Even better now is a rather posh tinned soup available here.
0: Ooh.
1: And it's called Petit Pois, broccoli and green pesto. I wonder where here is, Charles. Where are you in the world?
0: Well, it's not where Ian Strawn is, because Strawny says only homemade, not out of a can, no matter how posh it is.
1: From the tennis world comes Craig Gabriel.
0: Yes.
1: Mr. Wimbledon himself. I would say a yes for pea and ham with a crusty baguette that has been drizzled with extra virgin olive oil and sprinkled with sea salt.
0: Oh, there you go. Terralgan Tiger says yes with bread, of course.
1: Jess Shuler says with a big slug of Worcestershire sauce.
0: Might be a bit of a change. Jimmy Wilson says a big yay.
1: The lovely old croaky, he says, it's a big relief this week because I thought we might end up being served mackerel in this week's food bowl.
0: I'm with you, croaky.
1: Because we did sardines last week. Old croaky says, pea and ham soup is a much better choice and it gets the thumbs up from me.
0: Tony Tardio is very circumspect in his reply as opposed to everything else he's been doing lately. He just says, yum.
1: And Stephen Quatermain, he says, yes, as long as it's homemade.
0: Voting is in. 88% say yes.
1: Resounding.
0: 12% are with me saying no. So that's the votes. Gavin Miller's Classic Hits Countdown. Don't vote for that. No. Just listen to it. It's great. It's on next. And then the footy. Go Dogs. Go D's. Go Tigers. Go everyone. Enjoy your Sunday.
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8: 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That's a total prize pool of an incredible 6 million Qantas points. 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
12: 11 degrees in Melbourne, showers today, a top of 14. It's 10 o'clock. Good morning, I'm Brian Wilson. Around 200 Qantas passengers who had to spend the night in Japan's Narita Airport Terminal in sleeping bags are waiting for the airline desk to open to find out what's happening with their flight home to Melbourne. QF80 was meant to depart yesterday evening, but after almost 5 hours of rolling delays as a result of mechanical issues, the flight was eventually cancelled. Passenger Angelica said it was a tough night sleeping on the terminal floor.
13: They couldn't find any accommodation for us, and they said if you can find your own, they'll reimburse you up to $200 per person. Finding last minute accommodation in Narita when there's apparently Narita Festival this weekend was impossible. In the end, they gave us sleeping bags and said find anywhere in the terminal.
12: It's understood the flight is now scheduled to leave later tonight our time, with the passengers left to while away the hours at the airport. Six teenagers have been charged following a dramatic arrest in Dandenong on the Monash Freeway. Kiara Parker reports.
14: Police allege the teens were involved in 3 robberies yesterday, one involving threats made with a machete. The vehicle they were in was stolen from Hawthorne. Police pursued the car through several suburbs before boxing it in on the Monash Freeway. Shocked onlookers captured the arrest. Vision from passing motorists shows officers smashing the windows to get in. OC spray was used to detain the teens. One was already on bail. The males aged between 13 and 18 have now been charged with a string of offences. 3 of them have been bailed, the 3 others to face a children's court at a later date. Kiara Parker, Melbourne.
12: More